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ki ya lo tarapo pelu Oluwa Femi Emmanuel lati mu oro Olorun turning point to ni ojo kokonle logun o osu kesan ojo ta wa yi wa si ti bo yin.

0: Hello. Welcome to Turning Point with Femi Emmanuel on radio. 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We are also on several other radio stations within the city, the state, the country, and beyond. We always start with faith confession, confessing what the Word of God says to our lives. Numbers 14:28. He said, "That which I hear you say in my ears, that will I do." Don't keep quiet when it comes to destiny matters. If you can be as loud as we are here, please do take this confession with us. Say with me, I rise up today to give glory to my God. My today is blessed. My going out is blessed. My coming in is blessed. All my appointment today is blessed. My activities today are blessed. I decree, angel of my assistance, go all out for me. Assist me in all my assignment. Everywhere that I appear, I will rise and shine. God's shine is on me. Every door I approach today shall open wider for me. My miracle door, my blessings door, my help doors, my sales door, my financial door, open for me on your own. I declare, no weapon formed against me shall prosper. I will not die, I will live. I will not be down, I am higher up. I will not be sick, I am healthy. I will serve God in abundance. I will serve God with peace of mind. I will serve God with a healthy body. God has anointed me to be a blessing to my generation. I will not be less. Everything will work in my favor. I am returning with sweet testimonies in Jesus' name. Wow. You will not just be making confession. You will be seeing the manifestation of what we daily confess. We now move from faith confession to walking through the Word of God. This commission is God's Word based and God's Word driven. Do your jottings if you can take note, so that after the ministration, you can go through the note at your own time and pray to God to help you align your life with the Word of truth. The Word of God only work when you align your life with it. We are on the wonder-working God. Wonder, not the tired God. Wonder, not the tired Jesus. God of wonders. God of the miraculous. We are going through the Bible to see the wonders he performed before, which he's still performing now. Yesterday, we spoke on God's wonder in preserving Noah and his household during the flood. I prophesied to all my listeners' lives, the flood of life will not carry you away. The fire of life will not burn you. We spoke on the wonders of divine preservation. Let's take it further and deeper today. I call it the wonders of one person securing grace for all others. One person securing grace for all the household. The wonder of God preserving others for the sake of one person. Do you know God can raise a son in the family
1: and you through that son change the nomenclature, the status, the welfare, the well-being of that family, I prophesy your children will do that for you. For one person's sake, God can spare a whole family. This is one of the wonders of God. He can save many, protect many, bless many, enrich many because of one person. God said to Noah in Genesis chapter 7 verse 1, come, you and your household. Moses said, as for me and my household, we will serve the Lord. God did not only save Noah, he saved him and his entire household. In Genesis chapter 18, verses 26 to 32, Abraham asked God, if you find 50 righteous people in Sodom and Gomorrah, will you still destroy that city by fire? God said, no. For the sake of 50, I will spare them. Then Abraham started negotiating down. What of the sake of 40, of 30, of 20, until he got to 10? God said, if I find 10 righteous people, I will spare Sodom and Gomorrah. Unfortunately, God could not find 10. Ah, may God find you worthy enough to spare your entire family for your sake. Did you hear my prayer? May God find you worthy serving him, and for your sake, spare your entire family, your entire community, your entire city. Ezekiel 22, verse 30. God said, I sought for a man to stand in the gap and make up the hedge, so I will not destroy them. Do this today. If you can, take the photograph of your family members, immediate family, and if you have those of the extended family, either in hard copy or soft copy on your phone, the ones you can find. If you cannot find their photograph, any of their things at home, their clothing, their book, their shoes. Yes, if your children are around, please call them, gather around. If you are doing this as a family devotion, good. Anoint them if they are there physically, or anoint them through their photographs or any of their items at home. Husband and wife, anoint each other. Lay your mantle on yourself and lay the mantle on them or through their photographs. The mantle that we gave you on Thursday on Prayer Mountain, or the mantle we gave you on Sunday as Sunday program. God will protect your entire family. No evil, no plague, no shame, no destruction will come near you and all connected to you. Noah's family was spared, was protected, was saved from the flood because of the relationship that Noah had with God. What a wonder. Please stand right in God. Love God and serve God. I always say to my people in church that their service to God, and let me say it to you here on radio, your loving God, your serving God, your prayer, we call for prayer, you pray. We call for fasting, you fast. Your tithe, we call for tithe, you give. Your sacrificial seed, daily, weekly, monthly, regularly. Your giving for the kingdom of God to grow will not end with you. He said, God has visited the sin of the father upon their children to the third and fourth generation, and he does the same for the righteous. Visit the goodness and the mercy of God on the third and fourth generation of those who stood in God. Your service to God, your giving, your worship will not end with you. Do you know what? Your children will not suffer what you suffer. If someone in your family, your parents, your grandparents, your great-grandparents, your great-great-grandparents, if they had known God, be on a platform like this, serve God the way we are serving, giving tithe, serving God, praising him, working for him, have a covenant with him, you will not be where you are now. No, no, no. God spares family for the sake of one person. He said, if I can find 10 righteous people, I will not destroy them. Because of Noah, he spared his entire family. Lift up your hand. Because of you, your family will be raised. Your family will be blessed. In Jesus' name. Through Jacob, the entire lineage of Abraham was chained to his trial. Because of one son in the family, the entire name was chained to his trial. Because of Joseph, he preserved a whole nation. I pray again, raise up your hand. May God find you worthy for your sake to bless your family, your community, your nation, in the name of Jesus. Look, bring your family to the prayer mountain on Thursday. If they are around, if they are not around, bring their photograph. Husband and wife, come together. If the two cannot come, let one come and represent the family. Yes, we invoke the power of God and the grace of God. Invite members of your family. Serve God together. Husband, listen to me. Serve God together with your household. You are the spiritual umbrella over your household. Stand with God, and He will protect your family. This is a great revelation. God of wonders. Because of one man, because of Noah, God spared the entire family. One man's relationship with God became a channel of preservation, of blessing for the entire household. Lift up your right hand. I pray grace of God comes over you and your family you represent in the name of Jesus. Please don't miss Prayer Mountain. Every Thursday, in any of the two services, 7 to 9, 9:30 to 11:30, I invite you, just 2 hours. I will give you details later, both in Lagos and Ibadan. Don't miss service on Sunday in the two services, both in Lagos and Ibadan. Moses stood, he said, as for me and my household, we will serve the Lord. Put your two hands together over your chest. I bless you and bless your household. I bless the seed that came from you. I bless the womb that produced you. I bless mothers, fathers and mothers and children in every home. God will spare you. What killer does will not kill you. The power of God will rest on you. And God will use your family to bless you and use your parents to help you. Say amen and receive it. We'll take this thing apart tomorrow. 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On radio, you are only hearing my voice. You don't see my face. But on YouTube and Facebook and Instagram, not only will you hear my voice, you will see my face. See me demonstrating the message. I will be leading you in prayer, one after the other, giving you prophetic instruction of what to do for the day. Then you have a phone with WhatsApp or Telegram. Wonderful. If you do, I will give you a number. Send an SMS or a WhatsApp message and say, please give me the link to be receiving Pastor Femi Emmanuel on my phone. I send a 10-minute prophetic impartational blessing to WhatsApp and Telegram every day in the last 37 years. We are in 142 nations. It will reach your Telegram and your WhatsApp, your phone, by 12 midnight. So anytime you wake up in the morning, switch on your phone and tap either on the WhatsApp or Telegram button. This voice will come, giving you the prophetic action for the day, sharing testimonies, and answering your questions, and prophetically blessing you. Every day, it will change you. This is the number. Send an SMS or a WhatsApp message, and please send me Pastor Femi Emmanuel's link so that I can have him on my phone, and then subscribe to YouTube and Facebook. This is the number, 0805-8022-194. Don't flash and don't call. Too many people will be calling at the same time. Just SMS or WhatsApp and say, please give me the link. It will send you the link. Follow the procedure. If you are not able to get the procedure right, then chat with that same number or call. It will walk you through the procedure. 0805-8022-194. 0805-8022-194. Send that now. And next to sharing God's word, we listen to testimonies. Listen to these testimonies.
2: Praise the Lord, church. My name is Mrs. Nwokedi. I come to testify what God has done for me. My husband had an accident in Lagos where he was cutting flower trees. Somebody sent him. So all of a sudden, instead the flower to fall another side, it now fell on him. He fell down. So to the glory of God, people quickly saw him and come and carry the flower stem up from him. So this hand was broken. They now sent him to Ibadan for treatment. The way they were treating him, I said, let me rush to Onitsha to go and buy a market. So as I was coming, I finished buying market. I was going, all of a sudden, car now come and hit me. I fell on the ground. So this leg was affected. So the thing was failing me, so serious. People say I should go to hospital. I said no. So the man that did it kneeled down, started begging me. He even offered me 2,000. I said, what will I do with 2,000? I said, go away. And now brought out my oil, anointing oil. I rubbed my leg. I tied my mantle. So the thing was paining me. People now helped me to charter motor from Onitsha here to Ibadan to my house. So when I got to my house, my husband was so surprised. So I thank God for this commission who saved me. And the prayer I'm coming here is not in vain every Thursday. So another one on that the same time, my daughter, I called her on Sunday, say, let me ask about them. He said, Mommy, I'm not in mood to talk to you now. I'm very, very angry. I said, what is the matter? He said, I will hear it later. He now off phone. I said, God, please, I beg you, take control. So on Monday morning, he said, Mama, do I know what happened? I said, I didn't know. He said, somebody kidnapped her child. So where they are living at my two, there is security there, no movement. It's only them and gate man. So one lady just newly came in 2 weeks. So that lady used to play with his son. On that Sunday morning, he said the woman came and said, Auntie, I will eat your food though. He said, don't worry, when I finish, we'll eat together. So before he looked like this, he did not see his son again. He saw the phone on the ground. He started looking for the girl, calling her, nowhere to be found. The boy, nowhere to be found. From 9 o'clock to 12 o'clock, he now run to police to arrest the whole people in the compound. So police now start calling the girl. The girl says she's coming. Already she's at Badagry. From my two to Badagry. What have you gone there to go? So he did not come. They now start tracking her till now they get her. That's how they recover the boy. So I came back to give God all the glory.
3: My name is Igoli. 2 weeks ago, while I was here for the service, I had this impression. My sister came to visit that I should buy Daddy's book, the new book, 70 Lessons in 70 Years. Because he has been saying we should buy it for people. So I was like, no. On Friday, I didn't have rest, so I had to come back here to buy the book. Then somebody said, buy for your mom. And I said, I didn't budget for this. Also, I couldn't sleep. Saturday morning, I had to come and buy the book. So that Saturday night at about 12, my phone started ringing. It was my friend from the U.S. And my Sunday morning is early. I wake up by 3 to start preparing. So and I said, if I speak to her, I will not be able to sleep again. She kept calling. She would call on WhatsApp. She would call Mama call. She kept calling till about 5 minutes to 12. And I picked the call. She now said, send me your account number. I want to give you something small. So I said, maybe 20,000. I sent the account number exactly 12. The alert entered 100,000.
4: Wow.
3: I just want to give God the glory.
4: Hallelujah. It's good to obey the voice of the Holy.
1: Wow. You will not just be hearing other people's testimonies. Your own testimonies too will come. Is today your bad day? Lay your right hand on your chest. Let me pray for celebrants of today. Lord bless your life. Bless your new age. Bless your bad day. Give you long life and prosperity. Happy bad day. Now, I said this from time to time. Don't just pray and leave it to prayer. Put a sacrificial seed behind your prayer. We cannot say we love God if we are not giving for his kingdom to grow. Prayer alone. Prayer is good, but prayer with sacrifice, with sowing seed for the kingdom of God to grow is powerful. I will give you these two account numbers. Any day you have something important to accomplish, like today, you have an exam to write, an interview to attend, somebody promised you, you are attending a board meeting, you are going to the embassy, a pregnant woman getting ready to deliver, you are a businessman, businesswoman, there are properties and goods, no buyers are coming. Any day you have something important, a program, a project, a journey, don't just pray and leave it to prayer. That was an incomplete knowledge of the past that make church and prayer looks as if they are powerless. People go to church, they go to Rioke, they go to Viji, they still go to Babalawo, they still go to Shrine, they still go to the occult, because it appears it's happening faster with those ones. Why? People are just, bless me prayer. Give me prayer. They turn God to Father Christmas. Even Father Christmas, you obtain ticket to enter the grotto. Don't just pray and leave it to prayer. God is not broke. Turning point is not broke. But you and I need to sow seed for harvest to come. I give you these two account numbers. GTD 057-039-3620. GTD 057-039-3620. Write it down. And whatever God lays in your heart, transmit it. Take your phone and transmit it and see what will happen. Don't just pray and leave it to prayer. I've said that again and again. Another bank, Zenith, 101-709-1117. Three ones, Zenith Bank, 101-709-1117. It will pop up, turning point. Do your transmission. Nothing is too big to give to your God. And see what will happen. He said in Acts chapter 10, verse 4, Cornelius, your prayers and your sacrifice has come before me as a memorial. Your sacrifice memorializes you and your prayer before God. Psalm 50, verse 5, he said, gather together all my children who have decided to be in covenant with me with a sacrifice. Psalm 20, verse 3, he said, the Lord will accept your burnt sacrifice. Sacrifice, sacrifice, sacrifice. Prayer is good, but prayers plus giving, sacrifice, and tithing, they do wonders. Do so and see the power of God. You will hear testimony in the name of Jesus. Now, I invite all my listeners to Thursday Prayer Mountain services in September. All Thursdays in September, Prayer Mountain service we hold at Living Spring Chapel, Goshen Land, Allen Bus Stop, at the interchange, right on the main road there, next to Lagos Airport Hotel, Awolowo Road, Ikeja. You cannot miss it. Two services hold every Thursday, 7 to 9 a.m., 2 hours only, first service, followed by 9:30 to 11:30 a.m., second service, another 2 hours. Prayer focus this September is divine visitation. God will visit you powerfully in a special way in September. Come and collect, especially prayed over, anointing oil for September. It is tagged anointing oil for divine visitation. Also, anointed mantle. Both will be given out free for prayer. There will be Bible references we have printed out. We'll also be given to you free to engage in the prayer. We have a securely gated parking space with Lagos Airport Hotel, Ikeja, beside us there. Those already coming, don't miss any of the Thursdays this September. Build it up weekly and build it into your weekly assignment and program. Bring things to represent things for God's miraculous intervention. Bring your international passport if you are trusting God for visa. Bring baby things, wedding things if you are trusting God in that area, or stand in the gap for your sons and daughters. Bring documents, names of places and people you want God to touch for you. Bring the bottle of water. I pray over it for healing. They are for prophetic prayer action. They work wonders. God will answer your prayers. We gather there in thousands every Thursday. Telephone number to SMS, to chat or call for further information. Dupe on 0806-478-8392. Dupe on 0806-478-8392. Or Moji on 0803-909-2578. 0803-909-2578. Start calling. We are praying for you. I'll be waiting every Thursday to welcome you to that great service. It will change your life. You are welcome. What is left for me now is the prophetic impartational prayer for the day. Receive it. Your document waiting for approval. I stand here and I decree approval. The result will be released. Those of you going for interview and exam, I declare you successful. No embassy will hold you to ransom. Everyone holding your money, holding your goods, holding your property, holding what belongs to you, it will be too hard for them to handle. Everyone working against your interests, your God will fight them. The Lord bless you. In Jesus' name. Say amen, amen. Wow. You will not just be hearing these things and praying these prayers. You will see the manifestations of wonders. Femi Emmanuel is my name. I love you. Have a good day. Have a great week. Bye.

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Be informed. Be part of the conversation. 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So what's it telling me now? Who's that girl? Who's that fucking bad girl? There's no stopping. What's coming? Feeling the energy, adrenaline. 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
0: 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Money big, but tell no more be too few coil as he. 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To one tell you, Mubashu Bashu. 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To daddy, la, raw to me. Eh, no, no, my Russia, you making the governor, lower, lower, need pillow, yo. See one DJ Dupo, la beg, be, APM, I like people's movement. Latin Lord Dupo, are, Toba, no, 2027. 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
1: 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A Miko, but you're dead line, you want it. You know where I knew telegraph.
0: I didn't know about
1: you.
0: I didn't know.
1: We pay some food, just some weekend. What's your buy your PDP jet? Come up by APC Joe. We lay in your Rotia Ward, Dolangba, Negotiate APC, APC Grassroots Organization, Ladon, what daddy? You pay your lorry at Goshilu, APC, eh, Titi, pay your son, we come up by Lab Gaza Casey, come up by Goshilu, APC, Deport Shichita Tilabi, to get PDP. One Lolo Tawai, as a Conlu day, near Royal Son Wicko, Goshi Shelot,
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2: e ka
0: ami

0: 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The commentary is on the need to encourage participatory democracy in the country.
1: 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Now the news in detail. Some education stakeholders have appealed to the federal government to rescind its decision to hand over the running of the King's College Lagos to the Old Boys Association in the interest of the Nigerian child. The civilians were of the opinion that conceding the running of the school to the Old Boys Association will further take quality education away from brilliant and indigent students in the society whose parents could not afford expensive private schools.
0: Meanwhile, the Nigeria Labour Congress says handing over King's College Lagos to private management can drive up tuition and other charges and prevent students from low and middle income families from unity colleges. A statement by the president of the Nigeria Labour Congress, Comrade Joe Ajaero, cautions against attempts by government for the concession of the management of King's College Lagos to alumni of the college. The statement says the move to take over the school is therefore out of sincere concern to restore the glory of the school, noting that once King's College Old Boys Initiative succeeds, other unity colleges will be concessioned without the capacity to manage the secondary school education. According to the statement, the obligation to educate a citizen resides with the state. The statement points out that the Congress endorses the protest against concessioning of King's College and other unity colleges. It therefore urges the government to sufficiently fund and maintain the colleges for their noble contributions to nation's history and society, as well as sustain the culture of open competition between missionary schools, private schools, and government schools.
1: President Bola Tinubu has directed Vice President Kashim Shettima to lead Nigeria's delegation to the 81st United Nations General Assembly in New York. The delegation which departed Nigeria to New York includes River State Governor Siminalayi Fubara, Zamfara State Governor Daud Alawal, ministers and other senior government officials. The UN General Debate runs from this Thursday to Monday next week under the theme Restoring Trust, Managing Transformation and a United Nations that Delivers for All. Vice President Shettima is expected to deliver Nigeria's national statement and hold high-level meetings on development, climate action, global finance and international cooperation. He will also meet with world leaders, international organizations and development partners as Nigeria seeks to advance its economic diplomacy and strengthen strategic partnerships. The Vice President is expected to return to Nigeria after the Angar engagement.
0: In another development, Vice President Kashim Shettima will declare open the 22nd All-Nigeria Editors Conference of the Nigeria Guild of Editors in Enugu this Thursday. The two-day conference will provide a platform for editors and other stakeholders to examine practical pathways for strengthening democracy, governance, promoting national development and advancing nation building through responsible and responsive journalism, as well as enable media leaders to interrogate the challenges confronting democracy and examine the role of the media in safeguarding credible elections, rebuilding public trust, and strengthening democratic values. A statement by the president of the Guild, Ezia Nabas, says Vice President Shettima will address editors and other participants on the theme, the balance, the media, and the task of keeping democracy alive, as well as the sub-theme, where lies look real, debunking AI disinformation before, during, and after elections. The statement explains that the Vice President is also expected to speak on other issues relating to democracy, elections, press freedom, and national development. It maintains that the Enugu State Governor, Dr. Peter Mbah, will also address the conference. More than 500 editors from across the country, alongside government officials, academics, civil society representatives, and other stakeholders, are expected to attend the conference, which will focus on critical national and global issues with significant social, economic, and political implications.
1: President Bola Tinubu has paid a glowing tribute to First Lady Senator Ruremi Tinubu on her 66th birthday, describing her as a pillar of strength and a compassionate advocate whose impact transcends boundaries. In a personal birthday message, the president reflected on decades of shared partnership, crediting her with standing firmly by his side through seasons of uncertainty, political challenges, and personal triumphs. President Tinubu explained how the First Lady bore burdens by his side, offered silent counsel during demanding nights, and maintained unwavering calm during difficult times. He commended her advocacy for the vulnerable, including young people, widows, elderly citizens, women, farmers, and health initiatives targeting tuberculosis, noting that her compassion has never recognized the boundaries of tribe, region, or religion. Praising her roles as a matriarch, the president noted that their children and grandchildren had continued to grow beneath the shelter of her prayers and values of faith and kindness. President Tinubu prayed that Almighty God will grant her many more years in good health, joy, and peace,

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1: Assalamu alaikum. 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That is what every family prays for. Polio is with us. 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
1: The Institute of Competition and Antitrust Practitioners wishes to invite professionals, top government functionaries, and the public to the unveiling and induction of foundation fellows of the Institute under the chairmanship of Alhaji Amin Abdulkadir Mbamba. Date, Wednesday, 23rd September 2026. Venue, Fountain Hall, Rockview Royal Hotel, Wusetu, Abuja. Time, 12 noon prompt. Announcers, Chief Paul Harris Obole San, Chairman, Event Planning Committee, and Barrister Okonachi Oga, Secretary, Event Planning Committee.
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2: Thanks for staying tuned. As we earlier reported, some education stakeholders have appealed to the federal government to rescind its decision to hand over the running of the King's College Lagos to the Old Boys Association in the interest of the Nigerian child. The stakeholders were of the opinion that conceding the running of the school to the Old Boys Association will further take quality education away from brilliant and indigent students in the society whose parents could not afford expensive private schools. Kike Lomo Ifekoya reports.
3: Established by the British colonial government on September 20, 1909, on Lagos Island with 10 pioneer students, King's College Lagos has produced great men in its 117 years of existence, built as the first government-owned secondary school in Nigeria with the aim of training future leaders. King's College Lagos heralds the establishment of federal government colleges, otherwise known as unity schools, in Nigeria. No doubt, federal government colleges, otherwise known as unity schools, have over the years made quality tuition-free education accessible to Nigerian children, irrespective of their social or economic status. The recent report that the federal government intends to hand over the running of King's College Lagos to its Old Boys Association has, however, raised some concern among education stakeholders who believe that such a move by the federal government would eventually mean privatizing the school. The treasurer, Parent Teacher Association of Nigeria, King's College Chapter, Mr. Emmanuel Abugo, said that parents and teachers were supposed to be carried along by government if such decision must be taken so that their opinions would be heard.
4: This solution of concession, I don't think that is the best route from this. Government should do what they need to do. Fund education.
3: The national president of the Nigeria Union of Teachers, who also doubles as the Deputy Vice President of the Nigerian Labour Congress, Mr. Aldo Amba, said government's move to concede the running of King's College to the Old Boys Association is not acceptable by his union.
4: As far as we are concerned, we are saying no to it. We should be on the table for discussion so that we should be carried alone.
3: Reacting to the concern of stakeholders on the concession plan of the federal government for King's College Lagos, the immediate past president of the King's College Old Boys Association and the Secretary, Board of Trustees, Leke Oshuniyi, said there was no such plan, that the federal government wanted to sell King's College to its Old Boys Association has been speculated in some quarters.
4: King's College is owned and will always be owned by the government of Nigeria. What is happening is that King's College is entering into an arrangement with the federal government to manage the school, to fund the school.
3: While Nigerians await the report of the committee set up by the government to look into the concession plan in the next 2 weeks, it is the hope of education stakeholders that government at all levels would invest more in the infrastructural development of the education sector, unity schools in particular. From Lagos, Kike Lomo Ifekoya, Radio Nigeria.
0: Call us on Radio Link, a Radio Nigeria audience participatory program, wanting the federal government to take urgent measures toward protecting public health and safety. One of them, Wellere Agbinko, who called from Edo, want modernization of traditional medicines and adequate encouragement for practitioners.
5: We have all forgotten that before the white man came to Africa, we were using our traditional medicine. We do not disrespect what nature has given you. Instead of our doctors, pharmacy, our intellectuals, the Chinese nation, simply encourage our people to grow what you call Chinese medicine, the arm of the next vaccine, or what you traditionally started from the beginning. We can do the same for our country.
6: Chinonso Onya from Niger State called for collaboration between the Federal Ministry of Health and traditional medicine practitioners for better service delivery.
7: When a home is clean, if you affect the environment and you affect the whole Nigeria, you are not clean in your home. How can you take care of the environment? Secondly, I want to talk about upper drugs. I want to advocate that the Federal Ministry of Health to work in collaboration with this our upper traditional, so that they should encourage local manufacturing of drugs.
6: Also, Chief Jude Ugbaja from Imo State called for enhanced awareness campaign on public health and safety, while Adaunogo from who called in from Jos wants government at all levels to ensure a good environment for traditional medicine practitioners to thrive for efficient service delivery.
7: I want to enjoin the National Association of Assembly to come up with a legislation that make it compulsory for parents to present a complete immunization certificate against all vaccine preventable diseases before anyone of their children or ward will access any government facilities.
8: Open education is another issue. Local government should be given financial autonomy so that it can provide basic amenities such as water, public toilets, provision of drugs, and vehicles for proper disposal of waste.
6: Zwabi Ibrahim from Abuja expressed the need for provision of portable water nationwide and other facilities that will ensure public health and safety.
2: Six persons have been confirmed dead following the collapse of an illegal mining pit at Mayo Camp in Bali local government area of Taraba State. The public relations officer of the Nigeria Security and Civil Defense Corps, NSCDC, Taraba State Command, Mr. Ilya Ismaila, confirmed the figure in an interview with Radio Nigeria in Jalingo. Mr. Ilya Ismaila said the incident happened last week Thursday at the mining site at Mayo Camp, while the illegal miners were inside the pit. He said, although unverified reports put the death toll at 26, deaths have officially been confirmed.
9: As according to our men on ground, from the testimonies they gathered, they said it was six people that were in the pit as at the time that the pit came in. That is the number we are working with right now.
2: Mr. Ismaila said no confirmed.
9: According to our men on ground, from the testimonies they gathered, they said it was six people that were in the pit at the time that the pit came in. That is the number we are working with right now.
2: Mr. Ismaila said no calves have been recovered from the collapsed pit as at the time of the interview, explaining that personnel of the Corps, the Nigerian Military and the Department of State Services, DSS, were at the searching for the bodies and working to establish the cause of the collapse. Mr. Ismaila, this year, and other members of the task force set up by the Taraba State government would continue to intensify efforts to curb illegal mining across the state.
9: Any activity that pertains to mining within the state is legal. I want to call on residents to shun every mining activities within their area and to report every suspectivity of mining within their domain so that they can take measures to stop this illegal mining.
2: The latest collapses again raised over the continued return of illegal miners to areas where enforcement operations

0: is carried out.
1: The magistrate government is to present palliatives of the 37 alleged deceased illegal miners who died in the custody of the Nigerian Security and Civil Defense Corps in the state. The families of those left and are still at the hospital or discharged are also deported by the state government. Governor Mohamed Bago made this known when they did the 30-day prayers organized for the deceased miners at the Tomb Central Mosque, Namina. He said the palliatives will be given after the complete comprehensive list of those concerned to cushion the anguish of affected families. The governor reminded residents to await the official release of their investigations instead of taking laws into their hands through violence. And the curfew imposed on Mina after the violent test that greeted the death of the suspected miners, the governor said it will be given a special prayer for the deceased. The chief imam of Mina, Malamji, prayed for the repose of the souls of the deceased and divine consolation to his families.
0: 30 countries are to participate in the forthcoming festival in Kroshua State as the state intensifies efforts to expand production, create jobs, and develop the commodity value chain. Commissioner for Agriculture, Kroshua State, Mr. Justin Ebupo, he said this in an interview in Abuja. Ahead of the first, Mr. Ebupo said the event was part of the Kroshua State government's strategic initiative to position the state as a major player in the global coffee tree. He said the state has set an ambitious target of distributing as 30 million coffee seedlings to farmers over the next 5 years.
2: As a coffee producing state, which is very, very key, also the opportunity for us to use this as a platform to provide jobs to people, to include women, more inclusion of youth, the opportunity to learn more, because the coffee ecosystem goes beyond just the coffee production. Other things that happen, and then for us to foster a cultural consumption of coffee.
0: The commissioner noted that the International Coffee Festival would also provide an opportunity to promote local consumption and expose stakeholders to developments across the entire chain. The chief executive officer of Nigeria Global Nigeria, Mrs. Duman, said the festival, which is the second in the series to be tagged coffee sustainability, and will focus on development, community development, and job creation.
3: Sustainability, and the reason is because of some development, community development, and job creation. One of the importance of farming coffee, processing coffee, and exporting coffee in Nigeria is because our population needs to be encouraged by job creation. The value chain of coffee will be well defined with the International Coffee Hub.
0: Mrs. Nunman called on investors, development partner organizations to support Nigeria's coffee industry. The National President of the National Coffee and Tea Association, Dr. Hassan Osman, said coffee and tea contribute significantly to income creation, sustainability, and environmental protection.
1: Nigerians have been advised to effectively harness the benefits of their cultural heritage, promoting good moral upbringing among the youth and children to ensure peaceful quest and rapid economic growth of the country. The President, Edo Indigenous in the FCT, Dr. Mohammed Alokose, made that advice at an event in Abuja. Parisa Samuel reports.
4: Culture attack of ethnic groups was described at the Foreign Assembly as good for good moral upbringing among the youths, children, and a tool promoting peaceful coexistence as well as rapid economic of any society. The president of the Edo Indigenous Forum in the FCT, Dr. Mohammed Alokose, said the vision forum was to initiate developmental strides among Edo sons and daughters and their host communities in the territory. Dr. Alokose and other ethnicities to be good ambassadors of their culture and act detrimental to their well-being and the nation at large.
5: We want to put them together for us to respect our heritage. We want to put together for us to have a common aim and have one voice. So we are doing as a good people.
4: For the Serikin Buhari, Alhaji Akuru II, represented by the Ubanduma of Buhari, Alhaji Jafaru Ahmed, the significance of culture cannot be overemphasized, stressing the need for Nigerians to see its cultural diversity as key to national development.
6: It is only the culture that will remind you of where you come from. By the time that one doesn't have a culture, there's nobody, there's no history at all. Coming together like this, Edo people, they are reminding themselves about their culture.
4: The immediate past chairman of Buhari Area Council, APC flag bearer of House of Representatives, Ahmad Buhari Federacy, Mr. John Gabaya, admonished the forum and other tribal groups in unity towards the development of our communities.
7: We have actually seen that there is unity. If other tribes, the city can continue this, we are one of the

0: that will bring unity with our territory.
1: Highlight of the Edo Indigenous Forums Assembly was the declaration of annual observance of Edo People's Day and cultural dance by some women groups. Abuja, Parisa Samuel, Radio Nigeria.
2: Take your time, check from us. It's 21 minutes past 7. 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In the headlines this morning, stakeholders of government to rescind decision on concession of King's College. Taraba State government has intensified efforts at curbing illegal mining. Still to come, Lagos State government records 53 suspected cases in the area and correspondent examines efforts to encourage voluntary blood. Plus, sports news, commentary, CyberScope, newspaper headlines, and weather forecast. Just stay with us.
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4: 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Led by the Securities and Exchange Commission, we bring you the heavyweights.
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4: 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Be the markets.
7: You know, the people of this country will reap the benefits of the country.
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10: 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Wednesday at 8:30 in the morning and Thursday 2:30 in the afternoon. 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
3: Nigeria, uplifting the people and uniting the nation.
1: The Lagos State Government says it has recorded 53 suspected cases of diphtheria, out of which 6 tested positive. The Lagos State for Health Professor Akin Abayomi, Medisnon in Olausa Ikeja, had a news briefing on the state's diphtheria preparedness and response. Professor Abayomi explained that the 6 confirmed cases were managed while their country reached and placed under observation during the incubation period. The commission reassured residents that there is currently no widespread outbreak of diphtheria in the state, but that the government is intensifying surveillance and preparing a response to outbreak reported in several parts of Nigeria.

Abayomi has showed Nigerianization is the most effective means of preventing diphtheria and calling parents.

0: ensure that their children receive the complete three doses of the vaccination scheduled at 6, 10, and 14 weeks.
1: Because we have 64% coverage of full-age children under the age of 5. So there's still a lot of children out there that we have either had no vaccination, 2 or 1. And we're actively looking for them so that we complete the immunization schedule.
0: Professor Abayomi has more than 1,000 healthcare facilities offering routine immunization services across the public and private sectors, adding that vaccines are available free at government health facilities.
2: Still talking health, blood is often described as the fluid that sustains life, but for patients in medical emergencies, childbirth complications, accidents, and other serious conditions, access to safe blood can make the difference between death. In Canada, for instance, efforts to encourage voluntary blood donation and helping to raise awareness about the urgent need for regular blood. Khadija Liu has more.
3: For women experiencing complications during pregnancy and childbirth, accident victims, children living with anemia, and parents requiring urgent surgery or other medical interventions, access to safe blood can determine whether hope or lost. It is against this background that the Global Shepherd's Kamukano Hub has sustained its annual blood donation campaign for them, bringing together young people and members of the public to contribute blood supply available for patients in need. The 2026 edition at the Kano Cancer Treatment Center attracted a large turnout of and recorded 108 pints of blood donated by members of the community. For the curator of the Global Shepherds community, Sumaya Umar, the exercise is not merely an annual event, but a humanitarian mission aimed at addressing the persistent need for blood.
4: It also helps with emergency cases for donors. As I'm sure you're already aware, there's a huge blood gap. A lot of people die as a result of blood loss. Mothers that are either expecting or have given, accident victims, people suffering with anemia, children that have blood. So blood is very much needed. What we're doing here is only a small part of what actually needs to be done in the entire country, but we check.
3: But before the donated blood reaches a patient, it must be carefully controlled medical process. The chief executive officer of Kano Cancer Treatment Center, Dr. Nafisa Abdul, represented the assistant head of nursing, Umar Haliru, explained that every prospective donor passes through three stages: pre-donation screening, donation, and post-donation observation.
5: Ideally, the person is taking adequate diet, the food that they're rich in protein, carbohydrate, vegetable, and fruit, so that you'll boost that you lost during donation.
3: According to a medical laboratory science at the center, Shamsuddin Muhammad Abubakar, the quantity collected depends on the donor's eligibility and screening results.
6: Then check for vital signs, and the rest of the vital signs. You know, for someone that's on the weight and going eligible to donate blood, so ask the person history of donation. When last did you donate? Is it okay? If it's less than 3 months, then we go ahead and check the PC.
3: One of the donors, 29-year-old Mustafa, describes blood donation as an act of charity, as the person eventually benefits from the blood may be a stranger. The Kano blood drive therefore presents a stage. Saving a life does not always require extraordinary intervention. Sometimes it begins with an ordinary person reading a pint of blood. In Kano, Khadija Aliyu, Radio Nigeria.
0: The National Environmental Standards and Regulations Enforcement Agency in Israel has stressed the need for a cleaner and healthier environment through waste from the manufacturing sector of the nation. The Director General of the agency, Professor Innocent Bariko, gave the charge of the lecture and interactive session with key players and stakeholders from the South Timor, the Imo State capital. Professor Bariko pointed out that with the change and health challenges, the need to conserve waste and address air pollution becomes inevitable. The Director General, represented by the Southeast Zona Director of the agency, Mr. Nosa Aibedio. The agency is committed to ensure that the manufacturing sector of the economy is a green and circular economy to conserve the nation's natural resources.
7: America are very interested in circular economy, so we can have a better, sustainable environment. The environment is quite depleting if we do not imbibe a culture of circular economy.
0: A guest lecturer at the session, Professor Taiwo Adewale from the Agriculture of the Equatorial State, stressed the need to address pollution from the nation's industrial sector for a healthy environment.
8: Radio Nigeria, uplifting the people.

0: uniting the nation.
1: In Nigeria, auto mechanic is seen as a male profession. Interestingly, women are increasingly joining and making meaningful contributions to the economy. Female mechanics also create jobs by establishing their own workshops and employing apprentices, assistants. This helps reduce unemployment and supports families. In this special report, correspondent Matthew Ayola examines what the administration of President Bola Tinubu is doing to further encourage mechanics through upgrading their skills for improved productivity.
2: For decades, automobile mechanics in Nigeria have been largely regarded as man's profession. But today, more women are breaking the fade, using their technical skills not only to earn a living, but also to contribute to the growth of the nation's economy. Female mechanics are now playing an important role in creating employment by acquiring automobile and maintenance skills, thereby becoming self-employed and employing apprentices and other workers. To further encourage and boost their productivity, the administration of President Bola Tinubu had 3 years trained some of them through technical and vocational training of the Industrial Training Fund, ITF, to enhance their performance. Some of them who bear their mind on the training commended President Bola Tinubu and added priority to upscaling their skills for optimal performance.
3: I thank ITF for building my capacity on this job through their super program. The government has done so for us as female mechanics.
4: But even a woman can do better. This is what motivated me to become a steel mechanic, and I'm happy that I can support my family with it. I've also retired from the government training 3 years ago.
2: Senior Special Assistant to the President on Industrial Training and Manpower Development, Mr. Adam Sinyade, describes skills development as key to national economic development.
5: Focus is forming workforce development for industrial groups, forming skills into jobs, enterprises, and manufacturing cities, and positioning Nigeria as applicant hub for industrial and innovation.
2: The Director General of Industrial Training Fund, ITF, Dr. Afis Otoyinbo, said the fund will continue to provide necessary training towards actualizing the renewal agenda of President Bola Tinubu on skills development.
6: Unlocking Nigeria's human capital for industrial transformation, building skills, driving innovation, and creating prosperity. We are not just here and watch the artisans through and go away.
2: Dr. Atoyinbo advised the female mechanics and other Nigerian anti-society support President Bola Tinubu's re-election to enable the administration to concentrate on the current achievements on skills development.
6: We need to unveil, to remove the screen. We need to put loudspeaker and talk to confirm what this president is doing.
2: Dr. Oluwatun also called for the support of stakeholders towards reducing unemployment and vocational training in the country. In Abuja, Matthew Ayo, Nigeria.
0: First Lady Senator Olumide Tinubu has called Nigerians to adopt responsible food consumption and waste management practices to mark World Cleanup Day 2026. In a message to commemorate the theme from clean plates to clean cities, Senator Olumide's mental cleanliness begins with reducing the waste generated in homes and business communities. She noted that the focus on food waste was particularly significant amid the effects of climate change, conflicts, and other global challenges disrupting food production and supply. Senator Olumide urged those businesses and communities to be more responsible in the way to prepare, consume, and preserve food while encouraging proper refuses and the adoption of sustainable practices. She said collective action is essential to building cleaner and healthier communities for present and futures.
1: A coalition of civil society organizations has called an investigation into the deaths of 37 suspected illegal miners in the custody of the Nigeria Security and Civil Defense Corps, NSDC, Niger State. Analyst in Abuja, the executive director of the Center for Peace, Transparency and Accountability, Mr. Patrick Olumodeke, said the investigation established the identities of the victims, the circumstances of their arrests, conditions in which they were detained.
7: The investigation should extract, among other things, the number of people held in the detention facilities under which they were detained. When authorities first became aware this would be coming in, what action was taken, whether established detention procedures and human rights standards were followed. You need to know whether niggas, misconduct, abuse, or any other unlawful conduct contributed.
1: Mr. Anwadeke also urged authorities to determine overcrowding, ventilation, sanitation, medical care, disease failure, and emergency response contributed to the death. Also, the director of the Initiative for Leadership and Economic Watch in Nigeria, Splendor, and the president of society groups for good.

0: Commons, Comrade Dominic Ogaku, called for a broader review of Nigeria's mining sector, particularly illegal mining, especially in...
1: If the investigation established that the death resulted from natural cause or communicable disease, despite appropriate care and adherence to procedure, the public deserve to know that. And if this one established that they were failures of procedures, negligence, administrative shortcomings, those responsible should face appropriate consequences.
2: So I feel that this is an opportunity for government to rejig the entire architecture in the country.
0: The coalition urged the federal to improve funding and infrastructure for the NSCDC and other agencies responsible for law enforcement and public safety, while the fight against illegal mining should continue as well as remain within the law.
3: Still on security, Chief of Army Staff, Lieutenant General Tukur Baratai, says timely military action is key to defeating insurgency and countering enemy propaganda. Baratai made this known in Abuja when he received a delegation of the Defense Correspondents Association of Nigeria, DECAN. He said to delay information on military could weaken strategy and give insurgents room to spread propaganda and by citizens and troops. The former Army Chief said during his tenure, correspondents were allowed to accompany troops to operational theaters, helping to provide first-hand reports and counter Boko Haram propaganda. President Defense Correspondents Association of Nigeria, Odita Sande, said Buratai had been invited as a guest lecturer at the association's 2026 annual lecture and award ceremony, which will focus on security threats, technology, and intelligence.
0: Kogi State Governor Usman Ododo has declared a 3-day mourning in honor of the late former governor of the state, Alhaji Ibrahim Idris. The governor also directed that the Kogi State flags be flown at half-mast at buses and other designated public institutions across the state. Governor Ododo made a declaration in a condolence letter to his family, describing the death of the former governor as a profound loss to Kogi State and Nigeria. He said Alhaji Ibrahim Idris was an eminent of the state who devoted a significant part of his life to public service. He told the family that he would be accorded a state burial befitting a former governor. Alhaji Ibrahim Idris served as governor of Kogi 2003 to 2012, during which he implemented interventions in infrastructure, education, health, and other critical sectors.
3: On the side of sports, Nigeria faced Morocco in quarterfinals at 2026 African Nations Football Championships as Kano Pillars Dent Doma United set record in this season's Euro match NPFL. Midway's Chidoka has details of this and more in our sports package.
4: Nigeria will today take on Morocco in the quarterfinals of 26 African Men's Nations Volleyball Championship in Tunisia. Morocco sealed a place in the last eight after beating the Republic of Congo 3-0 with 5-20, 25-29, 27 in the round of 16 over the weekend. Speaking ahead of the tie, head coach of the Nigeria men's team, Masajedi, said Nigeria stands a chance of creating an upset and progressing to the semifinal when the two teams stick to the court.
5: We just need to play our game. I think the serve is very important for us. They have a problem with the reception.
4: Nigeria had two victories over Chad and Nigeria, their previous matches in the competition. In football, Inter left standing in match day 4 of the Euro match Nigeria Premier League, just as Caterpillars dented Doma United on beating round this season. For these and details of week 4 action of the league, it's over now to Philip Aremu.
6: Daniel Ogumodede's Canopies put on an absolute masterclass on whom saw, tearing up the firm guide to league leaders Doma United, a brutal 4-1 reality check with Musa opening the floodgate of goals. Our commentators, led by Idris Dari, showed the exciting moments of the game. Doma United, who had kept 3 consecutive clean sheets heading to the match, simply found no answers for Pillars lethal offensive moves.
7: For Doma United, out of flooding from that corner, Pillars
6: struck to a cap of a dominant 4-1 victory. While Doma United technically cling to the number one spot on goal difference with 9, their iron grip has vanished. On beating Barrow FC, have jumped right rear view mirror, climbing into second place with 8 points after 4 games. Canopy has

0: with a single win of a sun. Played all the match before fixtures, Warren Wolves secured a hard 1-0 win over Kwara United to pick up maximum points. Fellow Chorans also enjoyed a prolific day, putting four past Queen Khalifa in a 3-4-2 victory.
1: Thank you, Philip. Nigerian sides have crashed out of the FIFA Under-20 Women's World Cup in Poland. The Falcons suffered an injury time goal against India in the quarterfinal yesterday. The encounter was edged. The Falcons, who had a record in the closing stages, swung the win for Colombia, and the South Americans capitalized in the 9th second of Valeri Mulabua's match-winning goal. The Nigerian team had it to take the first half lead, but striker Jared Akinkunmi short hit the bar. Colombia, however, made the encounter a physical contest in the second half, and Nigerian defender Kafayat Mafisere showed a straight red card by the referee for dangerous tackle at the seat following a VAR review. The draw for the 26th edition of the Nigeria Union of Journalists NUJ FCT Council Football Tournament will hold today at the NUJ Secretariat, Akko, Abuja. The competition is aimed at strengthening a friendly relationship among journalists, security agencies, governments, private sector, and professional bodies. The competition features teams from the Nigeria Union of Journalists, Nigeria Police Force, NDLA, the Nigeria Customs Service, FEDOT, Nigeria Immigration Service, the Sports Writers Association of Nigeria, the Nigeria Television Authority, FCT Football Coaches Association, NAWAJ, Women Football All-Stars Association of Nigeria, SCDC, and other participating organizations. And the competition will start tomorrow and will culminate in the grand finale Saturday, September 26th. On the following scene, Manchester moved 3 points clear of Arsenal at the top of the English Premier League, following a 5-2 victory over Sunderland in one of the fixtures today. Elsewhere, Liverpool beat Bournemouth by a long goal at the Vitality Stadium, with Manchester United needing an injury tranquilizer to rescue a point at Fulham. In Spain, Real Madrid lost four ground on league leaders Barcelona as Atletico Madrid their city rivals in the Madrid derby. Jose Mourinho's, who have lost 2 games so far, now 6 points behind Barcelona. And that's it on sports for this morning. Ndubuze, Chibaoka.
2: Thank you, Ndubuze. Straight to the commentaries on the need to encourage participatory democracy in the country. It is written by Ifesinachi Ugwese of our Enugu Zones.
3: The beauty of democracy lies largely in the free citizens to participate in choosing their leaders and contribute to decisions that affect their lives. In a system of government in which political authority ultimately goes to the people who exercise it directly through elected groups, democracy is built on principles, citizens' participation, the rule of law, credible election, respect for fundamental rights, accountability, transparency, freedom of the press, and separation of powers. While countries may practice democracy in different ways based on their history and social environment, these basic principles remain important to effective democratic governance. Nigeria, democratic practice has made progress since the return to civil rule in 1999, but several remain. These include electoral malpractice, corruption, weak institutions, poor accountability, and decline in public confidence in some aspects of governance. Addressing these challenges requires not only stronger evidence, but also greater participation by citizens. Nigeria's diverse cultural and social background also shaped its democratic experience. Before colonial rule, different communities had different systems of governance. Some were highly centralized, while others operated more participatory and community-based systems. This history shows that Nigerians have long had different approaches to leadership and decision-making. In a modern democracy, however, there is a need to build common values that promote inclusion, dialogue, peacefulness, and respect for differing opinions. Participatory democracy goes beyond voting during elections. Citizens taking an active interest in public affairs, engaging with their representatives, asking questions, and contributing discussions on policies and development.

0: It also requires government to create opportunities for citizens to be heard and ensure that their concerns are taken seriously. As for the 2027 general elections gather momentum, the need for all stakeholders to encourage peaceful and meaningful participation. Political parties should provide platforms for citizens to understand their programs and policies, but they should engage the electorate responsibly. It also has an important role to play by providing education, giving citizens access to diverse views, formed public discussions. Voters are to make efforts to understand the issues and participate responsibly in the electoral process. The independence and credibility of electoral institutions must also be protected. Citizens should be able to register, vote, and express their choices without intimidation or unnecessary bias. At the same time, political actors and their supporters should respect the rights of others and accept lawful outcomes. Democracy is not only about the will of majority. It also requires the protection of minority rights and respect for different opinions. Opposition political parties, civil society organizations, and other groups should be allowed to contribute to public discourse within the law. There is equally a need to strengthen the legislature and judiciary to ensure that government institutions operate within the provisions of the Constitution. Accountability and transparency should be central to the relationship between government and citizens. For the country's democracy to grow stronger, citizens must see them not simply as voters who participate once every 4 years, but as stakeholders in the governance of the country. Greater participation can help build trust between the people and government and promote a stronger sense of ownership of the democratic process. Nigeria's democratic journey is a responsibility. Government, political parties, institutions, the media, civil society, and citizens all have roles to play. The task, therefore, is to build a democratic culture where citizens are encouraged to participate, leaders listen to the people, institutions remain available, and differences are resolved through dialogue and processes. Only through such sustained participation can Nigeria continue to strengthen its democracy and system of governance that reflects the aspirations of its people.
1: On the need to encourage participatory democracy in the country was really facing at Uwezi and read by Jeremiah Jimmy.
2: Sometimes for Cyberscope, bringing you the top trends making headlines across the space. First, the death of 37 suspect miners in NSCDC custody in Niger State have continued to generate actions online. The Nigerian Security and Civil Defense Corps NSCDC paraded its suspended Niger State commandant Zubairu Ade and other personnel detained in connection with the death. The officers were raided on Sunday at the NSCDC National Headquarters in Abuja. The Corps briefed the journalist on its preliminary findings. Reacting on Facebook, Alpha Zachary wrote, "This will serve as a good lesson to our officers. Whenever you are saddled with any responsibility, do it within the ambit of the law. This is what overzealousness has to these officers." And on X, Muttala Tafi wrote, "Continue local proceedings. Nobody should be above the law in Nigeria, not even gunners or politicians." And then, yes.
1: Well, the Niger State government says it is supporting families affected by the deaths. The governor announced support for the families during prayers held for Eid Mina. And the governor said the assistance will be provided. The government complies, that compiles a comprehensive list of affected families. The state government has also indicated that families of surviving in hospital or have been discharged will receive support. On social media, Manya wrote, "Supporting the families is important, but Nigerians also need to know what really happened. The demand for answers has remained one of the dominant issues online, in online conversations as investigations continue into the circumstances surrounding the deaths." And issue in Abia State?
2: Yes, this time around is on legal travel campaign fees in Abia State. Unlike People's Movement, AM and its presidential candidate, Shehu Makinde, have sued Abia State Deputy over an alleged 200 million naira campaign fee reportedly imposed on presidential candidates seeking to display campaign materials in the state. The suit filed at the Abia State High Court in Maya on September 7th also listed Abia State

0: Attorney General, the Abia State Signing and Advertisement Agency, and the State House of Assembly as defendants. This has generated online discussions about campaign regulations, poor advertising, and the cost of electioneering ahead of the 2020 elections. On Facebook, one user commented, campaign regulations should be clear and apply fairly to all candidates. And of course, you know, 200 million billboards.
1: Can we just give that money to people who need this money?
0: You even need that.
1: Go to IDP.
0: Grassroots mobilization for grassroots mobilization.
1: Well, let's see what's happening. From tomorrow, the United Nations General Assembly is going to begin. It's also making President Bola Tinubu directed Vice President, as we told you during the news, Fatima, to lead Nigeria's delegation to the session. In the presidency confirmed that President Tinubu will not attend. And then weeks of speculations over his participation, Fatima is expected to represent Nigeria during the high-level meetings and deliver the country's nationals. Now, the 81st UN General Assembly begins its high-level debate on September 22, as we said earlier, which is tomorrow, with global issues including international security, climate change, artificial intelligence, and other press expected to feature prominently. On Instagram, Folio Max wrote, whatever the representation, Nigerians will be waiting for the issues Nigeria raises. And several other people have commented, and you have to look on Cyberscope. That's it for this morning. This is Jennifer Ogor. Do stay connected with us at Radio Nigeria and keep it conversation at Cyberscope. Don't forget the hashtag, of course.
0: Yes. Now, let's see the newspaper saying this morning on the headlines. We begin with Punch. CNG states the race to cars, and then we have this Lagos mechanic lured in with a job killed inside bush, and that's it for the panel.
1: Okay, moving to Daily Trust, POS operators deal with Bandida, and this one too says cleric arrested, allegedly abducted 5 girls, impregnated 15. Terrible
0: indeed. And then the Vanguard writes, why 2023's capital budget may not be implemented this year, with riders to the 2027 budget as 2024/2025 is huge. Federal government requests third extension for creation of 2024/2025 budget, and then MDA's release of funds. Illegal miners' deaths and the CDC will remain commandant 23 others. And this equally, the Nigerian Upstream Petroleum Regulatory Commission threatens to revoke non-performing oil licenses, set October 31 deadline. And all the Vanguards now.
1: Moving JP has these, we won't resume until government attends to our welfare. That's according to Lassos and ARD, and they are insisting on this. And the minister is in this, local production of drugs are the key, that's what it is, key to Nigeria's health security. Local production of others key to Nigeria's health security. That's according to the minister. Amakura, Yahya Bello, Natasha, others mourn ex-cookie Governor Idris and of course this morning.
0: Now let's check what it will look like today. In the northern region, thunderstorms are accompanied by winds are expected over parts of Taraba and Kebbi State during the morning hours. The scattered thunderstorms accompanied by moderate rains are expected parts of northeast Kaduna, Taraba and Kebbi State. Cloudy skies across the southern region during the morning hours, with chances of isolated thunderstorms accompanied by light rains over parts of Bayelsa Rivers, Akwa Ibom River State. Later in the afternoon and evening hours, thunderstorms accompanied by winds are expected over the region.
1: And that's weather report for you. Here is a recap of the major stories. Some education stakeholders have appealed to the federal government to rescind its decision to hand over the running of the All Boys Association in the interest of the Nigerian child. Taraba State government has intensified efforts at curbing illegal mining across the state. The Lagos State government says it has recorded 3 suspected cases of area, out of which 6 tested positive. Our correspondent efforts to encourage voluntary blood donation.
0: And that's the news edited by Ichi and the production team. My colleague has been

0: why. This is what happens behind. We argue.
1: It concern you.
2: Of course, we have people are saying they are arresting people.
1: I saw it.
2: Arresting.

0: One.
1: With the rising trend of a kidnapping in Lagos State, maybe we discuss this issue today so Lagos can react to it.
2: Yeah, it's really, really nice that look at it from the security aspect of it. We can open the phone line, people can contribute.
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0: youth corner there. Okay,
1: oh. You're on to this morning.
2: Look, poverty in this country is a very big issue. 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
0: And for increasing the mass of our youth corps members. Okay, oh.
1: You're on to this morning.
2: Look, poverty is a very big issue. 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

Good morning. Welcome to the show. It's this morning on Radio 1 Monday Edition. It's good to be here with you. My name is Olawunmi Akonwo, and as usual, every Monday morning, we try to start the week with you to ensure that you have a wonderful week start. You have you enter more informed, and we're trying to shine the light on some of these issues that we are concerned about, especially as we reside in Lagos State. We try to ensure that we are well informed. We are trying to make sure that we call out the people that should be responsible for certain things to stand up to their responsibilities or to keep their responsibilities, and then we remind ourselves our own responsibility to do. Yeah, it's a full show every morning right here on Radio 1 103.5 FM on this morning on Radio 1. Now, for now, I'm alone. Pyogle will join me shortly. My name is Olawunmi Akonwo. We've been produced by Charity Akko. This morning is Yemisi Jaja. Let me give a quick rundown of what the day is going to be like, what this show will be like. We'll start with this day in history. Today is September 2026, so we'll go back way in history and find this day years ago, and then we'll go that. Then we'll go back to more recent history to refresh memories on some of the news stories that went around last weekend. We just try to tell ourselves and remind ourselves of this thing, and then we ask you the almighty question: is Lagos working? Is it working for you? Is it working for me? Are you doing your part? Is government doing? Is Lagos working? There are so many things in Lagos. I mean, Lagos was such a headache. It was a little stressful for a few of us on last week. We have school resumptions, we have road construction, we had accidents, we had traffic, we had, you know, quite all together at once happened, and that's what in Lagos. When you look at all the other things that should keep the machinery of Lagos going, is it the healthcare sector, is it the transportation sector, electricity, is it waste management, a lot of things coming together, working together to ensure that this machinery works smoothly. Is it working for you? Now, today, as usual, specific segment we're going to look into. So keep your dial tuned in right here, and then you find out what exactly where we're going today. Now, the number, it's 0704-700-3341. 0704-700-3341. So dial that number down and get ready, because we want to hear from you. I really like to hear from you. Hear what you have to say. I want to hear what you're going through. And I think it's every week that I say this. We have to keep talking until something happens to make a big deal. And that's one of the reasons why a lot of people appreciate the advent of social media. People are talking. People are getting across. People are pointing out issues that are happening, and or adjustments or clarifications are being made, and we are made to understand more of what exactly is happening. Good thing, right? All right, so stay tuned. Do not move your dial. I'll take a moment. We'll be right back. It's this morning on Radio 1, 103. And don't forget, we'll still talk sports, of course. We'll talk sports. And then we'll take a look at some of the major headlines in the national day for this morning. Don't go anywhere, all right? It's this morning on Radio 1. My name is Olawunmi Akonwo.

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1: 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Or YMEC on 0813-524-3587. 813-524-3587. 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Part of the conversation. 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

from one place to another in Lagos could be stressful. It's almost impossible to avoid all the drama on Lagos roads, whether you're driving or even trekking. But you know what? You can have a stress-free moment in Lagos. Here are some tips to follow. Ensure you obey traffic rules to avoid road congestion. Don't overspeed. Speeding kills. Avoid operating your mobile phones while driving so as not to lose concentration. Don't drink and drive. Pedestrian, ensure you use pedestrian walkways and bridges designated points. If you have to cross the road, make sure you look right and left again before crossing the road. Safe.

right, so let's start with this day in history. Today, as I said earlier, it's of September 2026. Let's see what happened this day in history. Let's start with 1780. During the American Revolution, American General Benedict Arnold meets with British Major John Andre to discuss handing over West Point to the British in return for the promised sum of money and a high position in the British Army. This was foiled, and Arnold, a former American hero, became synonymous with the word traitor. Wow. Doing this to their hope. You know, can you imagine your whole name? Anytime they say your name, now they link it with Arnold. I can bet that a lot of people did not name their children Arnold that year or tears. Now, on this day in 1934, Leo Cohen was born. He's an influential Canadian singer and songwriter whose most covered tune is the Woeful Hallelujah. I wouldn't call it woeful. He was born on this day, September 21st, 1934. Hallelujah is one of the most popular, is a very popular song. I'm sure that you have heard it anytime. It's used over and over again. And when you are really listening to it, it has in you. It just calls to your soul. To 1947, Stephen King was born today. If you read

0: you will know who Stephen King is. Stephen King is a prolific or famed for page-turning horror novels like Carrie. If you've not read it, you might have watched Carrie. There's also The Shining. There's also Misery that inspired Hollywood hits. And also, he was born on this day. Stephen King, wonderful writer. He's an author. I mean, if you read Stephen King books, I mean, you will be supported. You know, there's a difference if you see it on you know, there's a difference between a video of when a book is written into a movie and when you read it. When you see the movie, you know, it's what the pictures that you see, but when you are reading it, you know, there are some details that they will put in that book that will stick to your head. That is part of it. Let's go to 1780. American General Benedict Arnold met with British. Okay, so we've already said this. 1930. Some details that they will put in that book that will stick to your head. That is part of it. Let's go to 1780. American General Benedict met with British. Okay, so we've already said this. In 1938, the Great New England Hurricane struck. That was in 1938, causing 600 deaths and heavy coastal damage on 21st of September 1938. One of these I'm almost happy about in Nigeria, these natural disasters. Let's go to 1980. Sandra Day O'Connor was unanimously confirmed as the first female U.S. Supreme Court Justice. Also, in 1998, television networks broadcast President Clinton's grand jury testimony regarding Monica Lewinsky on this day, 1998. Monica Lewinsky is also a name that is now synonymous with that particular act. For a while, anybody that's in adulterous act or at least in a particular sexual situation that you're not supposed to be, that person Lewinsky. Let's go over to this day, 1705. All right, so that's it. In 19 this day in history, those are just a few things that happened this day in history. We'll take a break and then we'll come back and tell you more news stories that trended last week and over the weekend.
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2: 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Tuesday, 5th October 2026. 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

John Oladapo Obafuma. I'm a professor of forensic pathology. As life taught me, we bring nothing to this world. We part with nothing.

right, so it's time to now take a look of the things that trended over the last. For men in Igondo, for instance, in Lagos, the 2026 session began with excitement as pupils returned to school after the long holiday at Paul Oke Falano Shogun Ajaguna Street around Surulere area. They were seen heading to school. Many are accompanied by parents and guardians. Now, the children described the resumption as an opportunity to reunite with friends and classmates. For parents, however, the excitement came with the school resumption, including early mornings, preparing meals, arranging school bags, buying, that one is the key, uniforms and books, paying transportation costs, and some parents of commercial body became particularly challenging for families with several children. Some of the roads conditions are bad. We have muddy or badly damaged sections. We also have concerns about motorcycles and tricycles navigating these areas, of course, with the possible kids getting injured, and of course walking in the wrong way. If the road is muddy, everywhere is bad, there is a possibility that the children will get to school even dirty and left the house. So as the schools, a lot of schools should resume today too. I think we've said it over time in here, in everything you do, please ensure that you first of all just do things according to your pocket. Do not leave these children on their own to go to school and back. There's a lot of dangers on the road these days, so you need to be very careful about that. As you're going, do not be in so much of a leave home on time. Plan yourself so that you won't get stuck in a vehicle that you're not supposed to. You won't drive the way you're not supposed to drive. You won't enter the wrong vehicle in your hurry. And just ensure that the children are safe. Their meals are packed. Health food is packed for them. Don't just depend on, they should just go and buy whatever. Let us start the week or the school term. It's a new school, so let's start good for them. Paramedics of stronger integration of the profession into Nigeria's healthcare system. Pharmacists have called for stronger integration of the profession in Nigeria's healthcare system with improved funding and remuneration for services such as vaccination, health screening, medication review, chronic disease management. The call was made ahead of the 2026 Pharmacist Day celebration organized by the Oyo State Branch of the Medical Society of Nigeria, PSN. The keynote speaker, Pharmacist Tekun Asun, FPSN, said the changing healthcare landscape requires pharmacists.

scientist to take on broader responsibilities beyond the medicines. He identified medical and safety, treatment adherence, medicines optimizations, and microbial stewardship, pharmacovigilance, big disease management, public health programs, and supply chain as areas where pharmacists could contribute more effectively. President of the Pharmaceutical Society of Nigeria, pharmacist Ayuba Tanko Ibrahim, also urged governments, policymakers, regulators, and health insurers to invest in pharmacy education, professional development, and integration of pharmacists into healthcare. The chairman of the 2026 World Pharmacist Day Planning Committee, Adebayo Olukayode Gbadamosi, said celebration would highlight pharmacists' contribution to improved health outcomes and need for greater recognition in health policy. And the event was themed Empowering Pharmacists for a Healthier Future, and it will run from 19th of September to 27th across designees in Oyo State. And of course, it will culminate in an award night on the 27th September. I think this issue with pharmacists and Nigerians needs to be emphasized. A lot of times we go to, we want to buy our medication and we just go anywhere. It's very important that when you get to a pharmacist, ask for the pharmacist on duty. Usually a good pharmacist, medicine shop will have a pharmacist on ground and on duty that will attend to you. Because, you know, sometimes, I know this, you get prescribed, I didn't say you just enter the shop to buy. You get prescribed medication, and maybe the medication that you've been prescribed is a brand. The pharmacist will be in the position to tell you that, okay, this is a brand, but we have another brand that does the same thing and help you out with that. And talking about just walking into any chemist and just buying medicine, and you know, pharmacists do play a role, and I hope that we also know the difference between a chemist and a pharmacist, basically. Now, the when this happened, it caused major problems on the road. Remember the accident on Hara Bridge last week? Thankfully, no life lost, no injury recorded after a 40-foot container crashed into six other vehicles at Kara Bridge in Ward OPC along Lagos Ibadan Expressway. Accident occurred in the early hours. No life was lost, no injury recorded after a 40-foot container truck crashed into six other vehicles at Kara Bridge in Ward OPC along Lagos Ibadan Expressway. The accident occurred in the early hours of Tuesday when the container truck, which had no registration number, reportedly developed a mechanical fault while in motion. It lost control and collided with other vehicles. The Lagos State Emergency Management Agency, LASEMA, said its LRT Tiger Squad, stationed at C3, received a distress call and was dispatched to the scene at 6:05 a.m. According to the agency's permanent secretary, Dr. Olufemi Damilola Okeosoyintolu, the team arrived within the projected response time and immediately commenced coordinated emergency operations. LASEMA said seven vehicles were involved in the crash, including the container truck, a Toyota Hilux, an Interstate bus, a Hyundai Odyssey, a Sienna, a Toyota Highlander, a Mitsubishi Hilux, and the agency said its personnel worked with officials of the Lagos State Traffic Management Authority, LASMA, and the Nigerian Police Force to control traffic and prevent further incidents. Following the recovery operations, the traffic flow on the bridge was restored, while LASMA officials remained at the scene to monitor the situation. The recovered vehicles were subsequently handed over to the police for documentation and necessary action. It is something else. It was something else that last week. People slept. If you slept in that hold up last week, please let us know how you coped. People slept. A lot of people slept there. It was just I don't even know how to say it. Wonderful edition. Wonderful day. Wonderful 2 days or so on the road. Now, the Lagos State House of Assembly has passed into law the 2026 budget reordering bill presented by Governor Babajide Sanwo-Olu. This follows consideration of the report of the House Committee on Economic Planning and Budget. The report was presented by the chairman of the committee and member representing Jeremy Ifelodu Constituency 1, Mr. Olu Mossad, during plenary presided over by the speaker,

Mudashiru Obasa. The committee said the budget reordering was necessitated by the need to address disparities in the implementation of capital projects across ministries, departments and agencies. According to the report, some of these MDAs have recorded substantial implementation of their capital provisions. Others have experienced lower levels of implementation, affecting the delivery of democratic dividends and overall performance of the 2026 budget. Okay, so just go here, take a look at what have we done, what haven't we done, what needs to be mixed together. You know, it's that's what happens. Even in your house, you take a look at what you've done, you take a look at what you've not done, what you need money for, what is the most important, you know, things like that. The West African Society of Parenteral Eternal Nutrition has called on Nigerian hospitals to integrate clinical nutrition into routine healthcare delivery, urging facilities to make nutrition screening, assessment, intervention, and monitoring part of standard patient management. And I totally agree with this. Some of us need to change how we eat, what we eat, and how we eat. Have you seen some people eat? And sometimes it's not just the type of food they eat, it's the time they eat the food and the way they eat the food. You know, some people will compare each other. They'll tell you that I eat so, and I am always gaining weight. Meanwhile, this person eats even larger than me and doesn't gain weight. Sometimes it's the kind of job you do. If your job is sedentary, you sit for a long time. Maybe you are driving, you're on the road, or you're in the bus, you're not driving, you're sitting down for the 2 hours to get to work, and then in your office, your work is desk job, you sit at a desk, you go back home, and then you sleep. You will very likely burn less than somebody whose job is very, very physical. Somebody who has to lift things, who has to walk from one end of the maybe construction site to other. People who have physical jobs will most, if you eat the same thing, you guys will not have the same result. And then you need to know your body type. We are all different people. If I eat this, the way my body reacts to it will be different from when you eat another thing. So we have to just try and figure out what best it is that you need to eat. So I really, really stress the need for nutrition screening. That is according to the president and founder of Waspen, Dr. Theresa Pounds. And she said this at a press conference ahead of the 2026 Malnutrition Awareness Week, organized in collaboration with the American Society of Parenteral and Eternal Nutrition. According to her, some patients arrive at hospitals already malnourished, while others become nutritionally depleted during an illness, or they require additional nutritional support because of surgery, infection, cancer, trauma, or critical illnesses. So she stressed that nutrition screening and intervention be considered essential components of clinical management and quality healthcare, rather than service introduced only when malnutrition becomes severe. Now, the federal government has commissioned a 3-megawatt solar hybrid power project at Yakubu Gowon University of Abuja, formerly, the University of Abuja, to strengthen electricity supply for teaching, research, laboratories, and other critical operations. The project, delivered under Phase 2 of the Energizing Education Program, was commissioned on Wednesday by the Minister of Power, Joseph Tegbe, in collaboration with the Rural Electrification Agency and the World Bank-funded Nigeria Electrification Project. The intervention comes as universities face challenge of providing dependable electricity for academic activities, digital services, student accommodation, and campus security. The Lagos and Ogun states governments have deployed additional traffic personnel to the Lagos-Ibadan Expressway to manage severe congestion around the Kara Bridge corridor. The move followed a prolonged gridlock, which we mentioned earlier, that left motorists and commuters stranded for several hours on Tuesday and Wednesday after that multiple vehicle crash we just explained to you, and of course adding that to the rehabilitation work on the bridge. The Lagos State Ministry of Transportation, in a statement posted on X, said on Wednesday that the fallen tanker involved in the latest obstruction has been evacuated by the Lagos State Traffic Management Authority. The permanent secretary of the ministry, Olawale Musa, however, said the situation was worsened
by some motorists driving against traffic.

All right, so that traffic gridlock on Tuesday and Wednesday was massive. So at a point, for now, the bridge is open normally, for now. But I'm sure the construction work will go on later. But at least I think there's been some kind of relief on that road to ensure that traffic moves, people are relieved, and there's no more stress on that road. Now, this is a very, very sad one. A mother and her four children were burnt to death on Friday morning in a fire outbreak at their residence at a Kochiri community and a creek, a local government area of River State. Now, although the cause of the inferno could not be immediately established, a source who spoke on condition of anonymity said the incident occurred when an individual attempted to discharge petrol into a jerry can, causing the product to ignite, confirming the incident. Commander of the Civilian Joint Task Force in Okrika local government, Igwe Godwill, said details of the incident remained sketchy. Godwill stated that the lifeless bodies of the woman and her four children were found when he and his team arrived at the scene. There's no proper details of what happened, but when I'm quoting him here. There's no proper details of what happened, but when we got there, we saw the mother and her four children. That's a total of five people. The police has already arrived, taking proper details of what happened, and it's so disheartening that it's happening again in our community. That's the end of quote. Now, Godswill added that the local youth had extinguished the fire before his arrival, although the victims were believed to have died before the flames were put out. The spokesperson of the River State Police Command, Blessing Nagbe, confirmed the incident. Really sad one. We'll take another break. We'll be right back. Stay with us.

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2: 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Childbirth is termed successful when the mother and child are well and healthy afterwards. 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

0: It's still this morning on Radio 1, 103.5 FM. Don't forget, you can react to any of the things I'm talking about on the show this morning. It's 0704-700-3341. That's 0704-700-3341. Now, after weeks of speculation, President Bola Ahmed Tinubu has confirmed he will not be physically present at the 81st session of the United Nations General Assembly in New York, United States. The likely absence of a president from the event became apparent after the presidency announced that Tinubu would return to the country following his three-week vacation in Europe. Hello, good morning.
1: Well, good morning, my dear.
0: Good morning.
1: How are you?
0: I'm fine, thank you.
1: I am talking about the results of
0: Yes. Women,
1: especially we women, we should not teach our husband to problem.
0: How?
1: You see that your husband cannot go where is the private school. Please, let them go to public school.
0: Yes, sir.
1: It's advisable. Because if he's alive, he can take care of the children. But if he goes away due to problems, that's what it's very good. We support our husband.
0: Thank you so much for that. 0704-700-3341 is the number. You can also react to any of the things we've talked about on the show this morning. Remember, I'm still going to ask you, is Lagos working? That question is still coming up, so don't go anywhere. We are still looking at some of the things that that have happened over the weekend. The Nigerian Civil Security and Civil Defense Corps, NSCDC, has arrested and detained 24 personnel of the Corps found culpable in the deaths of 37 suspected illegal miners in Niger State. The Corps Public Relations Officer, ACC Babawale Afolabi, disclosed this while parading the officers and men at the Corps headquarters in Abuja, adding that three more personnel has also been placed on suspension to the initial 21, bringing the total number of those in detention to 24. I think if it's possible to just carry everybody there, because how? That's the question on a lot of Nigerians' lips. How did it happen? 37 people. 37 people died under your care. That is, I don't even have the word for it. I mean, it's just something else. Now, operatives of the Ogun State Police Command have arrested two suspects after foiling a robbery operation at a student's hostel in the Eruku area of Ewekuru, local government area of the state. Now, the suspects, identified as Waris Dauda and Siamu Abiodun, were arrested in the early hours of Sunday, September 13, 2026, after the police responded to a distress call about an armed gang robbing students at a hostel. According to the police public relations officer, Ogun State Command, Uluse Babashe on X on Wednesday, the incident occurred at about 2:40 a.m. when operatives of the Ewekuru Division, led by the divisional police officer, raced to the scene. Oh, that's nice. The command said the suspects abandoned their loot in a school bag and attempted to escape after sighting the approaching police team. However, the team pursued and successfully apprehended two suspects, the statement said. A search of the abandoned bag reportedly led to recovery of 11 assorted iPhones and an HP laptop and various items. The police said some of the victims had already identified the recovered property as theirs. And that is a good one. We want to hear more of this. We want to hear more of the police arresting criminals. We don't want to hear about mob action. No. If you happen to see any criminal, or let's not do mob action. Let's just report to the appropriate authority and let them do what they are there to do. An official of the National Drug Law Enforcement Agency, NDLEA, in Delta State has drowned in the river Ethiopia while pursuing a fleeing suspected drug offender in the state. The incident occurred at the weekend, which is really sad. Where do you draw the line between trying as much as possible to do your job and ensuring that a suspect does not escape on your watch? Where do you, put that and then being careful with your life. You have to be safe at the end of the day. If you know that you cannot swim, why are you chasing somebody into water? If you know that you don't have the appropriate gear, the boat, whatever it needs to enter that place. And one of the things we always say, especially, you know, it comes up a lot when we talk about the issue of flooding in rivers. If you don't know how deep a water body is, don't enter. If you are driving now, if you don't know, if you see a puddle on the floor and you don't know how the puddle is, how deep the puddle is, if you don't know how deep the water is, please don't go there. Don't go there. If you don't enter, it is not the safest thing to do. Why put yourself in such a position? Why put yourself in such a position? Eh? Don't do that. All right, let's move on with more stories today. Operatives of the Federal Capital Territory Police Command have arrested approximately 300 persons following a raid on identified crime flashpoints, shanties, and incomplete buildings across the FCT. Now, according to the command, the raid was part of ongoing efforts to prevent crime, disrupt criminal activities, and enhance the safety of security residents. I think I want to hear more of that that happened in Lagos State, because there are so many. They are not even hidden. I can't even say they are hidden again. They are not. They are no longer hidden. There are so many places that you see questionable characters gather, and nothing is going on. Nothing is happening. So a lot of times you wonder, what is the police doing about this? Because even here, you have called us quite a few times to complain or report some of these hotspots. I really hope we hear more of that kind of thing happening in Lagos State. A mechanic simply identified as Samson has been killed after he was allegedly lured under the pretext of repairing a car in the Abuja area of Ibeju-Lekki, Lagos State. It was learned from a police source on Thursday that the incident happened on Tuesday, September 15. Samson was said to have operated a mechanic workshop around the Warike Estate area of the community. He was, however, contacted to repair a Mercedes-Benz and proceeded to the location where the vehicle was said to be. On getting to the location, Samson was allegedly taken into a bush and subsequently hacked to death in the process. The source disclosed that the investigation is still ongoing to establish the circumstances surrounding the killing and identifying those responsible. This is just so sad. Everybody is trying to make ends meet. And you know, in this life now, you can't just sit in your shop and be waiting for the money to come. You have to go out. You have to search for the job. You have to search for what to do. And then you go, and then this is what happens. I mean, I really hope they get to arrest whoever it is that did this, and people that are doing this. It's not going to make it easy, because if once people start refusing to go for jobs, what will we say will happen now? Eh? All right, that's it. We have a lot, and that's it for now. When we come back, we'll take a break, and we'll ask you the question: is Lagos working?
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1: Lagos, are you ready? The whistle is about to blow, the races are about to begin, and the young champions are ready to take their place. 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Junior secondary school students from across Lagos State, this is your moment to compete, connect, and conquer. Football, athletics, swimming, relay races, exciting games, amazing prizes, and unforgettable memories. And behind the celebration of young talents are friends and partners who believe in our children and the future of sports. A big shout out to Owu Sportswear, Indomie Noodles, Pastor Ben Babafemi, Ayonda Foundation, Pastor Joshua Oreke, K2U Puzzle, and Primera Food Nigeria Limited. And where will all the actions happen? At the iconic CMS Grammar School Sports Ground, Baruga, Lagos. The journey begins with the qualifiers on Wednesday, 7th October 2026. Then comes the big one, the grand finale and final. Tuesday, 20th October 2026. For inquiries and registration details, call Femi Taiwo, 802-329-2640. Leko Awonuga, 0703-899-8468. Or Kelechi Bernard, 803-350-6036. From the pitch, to the track, to the pool.
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2: My name is Dr. Adefolashe Adebayo. I'm an ENT surgeon. I work with General Hospital, Lagos Island. I just want to let us know that there are some habits that we have that are wrong because they have some health consequences, such as slapping.
3: Yeah!
2: Do you know that slapping can cause hearing loss? Yes! You will say it's just ordinary slapping because there are some small bones within the ear. Once you dislocate them from slapping, it can lead to some form of hearing loss. In fact, in some people, the eardrums can be torn and from there they start producing some discharge, like something that draws like catarrh in the ear. So I just advise us as Nigerians, please control your temper because most of this thing is due to loss of temper. I know that the country is tough, but there are some other ways to resolve issues than slapping. So I appeal to Nigerians, please talk to whoever annoys you, but don't slap. Even your children, don't say that you are using slapping. You are deforming them. So Nigerians, please stop slapping one another.

0: Sports legends celebrating champions who changed the game.
1: He wasn't just one of the fastest runners in the world. He helped shape the future of athletics long after he stopped racing. Today's legend is Sebastian Coe. Coe burst onto the world stage in the late 1970s, becoming one of the greatest middle distance runners in history. Renowned for his speed, tactical brilliance, and fierce determination, he inspired a generation of athletes with his performances over 800 and 1,500 meters. Coe won 4 Olympic medals, including gold in the 1,500 meters and the 1980 Moscow Olympics, and again at the 1984 Los Angeles Olympics. He also set multiple world records during an extraordinary career before moving into sports administration, where he is currently serving as president of World Athletics and chaired the successful delivery of the 2012 Summer Olympics. But Sebastian's greatest contribution extends beyond the track. He has helped shape the future of athletics, influencing how the sport is organized and experienced by millions around the world.
2: That's it for today. I am Funmilola Oluwade.
0: Legends may retire, but greatness never does. Sports Legends is a concept created and scripted by Damilola Onifadi.
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3: 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Let's make Lagos work.

right, so it's time to ask you the question, is Lagos working? Remember that you can call in and let's have a conversation on 0704-700-3341. Now, what are we talking about today? Electricity remains a major driver of economic growth for businesses and for the quality of lives of residents in general. In recent years, the Lagos State Government has introduced and supported several initiatives aimed at improving electricity generation and expanding access to reliable power across the state. We're talking about efforts, embedded power, alternative energy sources. Despite all these interventions, many residents and businesses continue to complain about inadequate and unreliable electricity supply, while some communities still depend heavily on generators and other alternative sources of power. Now, this raises the important question, and I'm sure you know that question. We have the question about the gap between government initiatives and how exactly residents experience this. If you have government bringing out a policy or bringing out an initiative, is it affecting you? Have you seen it? So Ali Kwashan is actually beginning to experience the impact of these initiatives, these electricity initiatives, basically. And what do you think are some of these challenges are that are preventing the state from achieving reliable and consistent power? What needs to be done? How can government translate these efforts in such a way that it will reach us as citizens and we can get it to residents, to businesses? It will affect us positively. We will see this effect. So we'll be looking at that on this edition of Is Lagos Working. We'll be examining with our guests, who is a public affairs analyst and co-convener, Coalition for Good Governance. That's Comrade Rashid Raji Oyewumi. And of course with you. That's what we're going to have this conversation with. How is electricity supply in your area? Have you seen a change? Did government come over? Have you seen anything that's different? Let's have that conversation together today on the show. We'll be speaking shortly with our guests who will expatiate more. But of course, when we hear from you, we'll get the conversation rolling and then we'll get the needed answers. So stay with us and let's hear from you.

0: The 2027 general election is round the corner. Remember, we may choose different candidates, but we are all Nigerians. 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Remember, a peaceful election begins with you. 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

So we are talking about electricity today, this morning on the show. 0704-700-3341. That's the number, 0704-700-3341. Remember that we're asking you, how is electricity in your area? How is electricity in your area? Is there an improvement of any sort there? What about the alternative sources of power? I know that in some gated communities, for instance, they have their street lights, and their street lights are powered by solar, which is from an alternative electricity generation. Are you coming together as a community to do that? Is that personal or is that a government initiative? And how, when you look at government initiatives and what governments say they want to do generally, do you think that they communicate that, or do you think that gets to the people that is intended for? You know, some people complain, you know, you just hear these. That's one of the reasons why we have sometimes so low, will I say, belief or trust in government and what they are offering, because some people don't actually believe that these things are going to happen. They don't actually believe that they are going to see these things happen. So a lot of times there are there's a trust issue. Yeah, basically trust issue between the people and government. If government say they're going to provide these, people are always skeptical and say they don't want to. But we want to hear now, if this is something that you have experienced, maybe there's some initiative that government has made is about electricity that made getting electricity for you easier as a resident or as a business. We have, as you said, some of the things that government has done to improve electricity generation, expanding access to reliable power across the states, you know, alternative energy source. How do you think government should go about it, doing it in such a way that you as a resident, you feel it positively? You know, why is it that so many communities still depend on electricity? Why is, you know, I do know that the government, state governments have been given the power that they can generate electricity themselves. So it's all in these efforts to try and make electricity more affordable, more there, not just affordable, at least you have it in the first place for people. And you know, if it's affordable, if it's there, if it's you have different sources, at the end of the day, it should be cheaper for people.

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3: 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Venue: Oshodi Solo Legislative Hall. There is a lot to learn. Plus, registered pupils will showcase their talents while entertaining the audience. So, don't miss this inspiring celebration. For participation, sponsorship, and other information, please call Olaomi on 0802-588-7408. 0802-588-7408. Or Yemisi on 0813-524-3587. 0813-524-3587. Be inspired. Be informed. Be part of the conversation. The 2026 International Day of the Girl Child Symposium is proudly brought to you by Radio 1 103.5 FM, your number one news, talk, and sports station. So

from one place to another in Lagos could be stressful. It's almost impossible to avoid all the drama on Lagos roads, whether you're driving or even trekking. But you know what? You can have a stress-free movement in Lagos. Here are some tips to follow. Ensure you obey traffic rules to avoid road congestion. Don't overspeed. Overspeeding kills. Avoid operating your mobile phones while driving so as not to lose concentration. Don't drink and drive. As a pedestrian, ensure you use pedestrian walkways and bridges at designated points. If you have to cross the road, make sure you look left, look right, and left again before crossing the road. Stay safe.

right. So we are still talking about these government initiatives. For example, now I know that the state government provided free prepaid meters to some of its independent customers. Did you get free prepaid meter? Did you benefit from it? Or do you know somebody that benefited from it? Some electricity companies also, they are working with them to generate power independently for Lagos, so that if they do that, it will be maybe cheaper for people. These are some of the things the Lagos state government is doing, but we have our guest online now. So let's speak with him and see what he has to say about this issue. Oh, we're having network connection issues. Well, network wants to do its own for

0: But please call us, Alette, here. Hello, good morning. Can you hear me? We'll keep trying to establish contact with him. Network, when network decides to do its own now. But you can talk with us, 0704-700-3341. 0704-700-3341. Now let's try and see a few ways that the Lagos State government is trying to help with this electricity issue. 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So Lagos State recently signed landmark PPAs with independent providers like Mainland Power, Ventured Power, some other ones to rehabilitate and expand some power plants, such as the one in Akutse, we are the one in Alausa, Lasuth Systems. 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We're talking about solar mass migration plants. The state is driving large scale shift to solar home systems. Now this will be financed through flexible payment system plans akin to traditional utility bills. Do you understand? I said fine. So a lot of people are shifting to solar, but one of the complaints is that it's very expensive. So the Lagos State government is coming in here. What they are trying to do is that they will now make it such that if you want to buy solar, you can buy, you won't have to pay at once. So you can be paying instrumentally. Yeah, that's basically it. You pay instrumentally like a monthly bill until you finish paying. So that's another plan that Lagos State government has. So tell us what you think about this. We also have installing the over 42,000 smart solar street lights. I told you that some areas are already doing this on their own, but the Lagos State government wants to take it up in some places. So let's see if we can continue our conversation with our guest. Hello, good morning. Can you hear me? Oh, I don't know. All right, so let's just try and see all these things that Lagos State government is doing and see if it will work for, if you are experiencing it. Now, I'm trying to reel out a few of these initiatives so that you understand what we are saying. The one that a lot of people first of all, directly feel is the prepaid meter. The Lagos State government is, I know a few people, there are a few people lined up for free prepaid meters. Of course, they'll give it up for you free, come and install it and things like that. Did you know anybody that benefited from that? We also have them collaborating with some private individuals to generate electricity. So it's decentralized. So if a company is responsible for the electricity for a particular area, at least that they know that they don't need such wide infrastructure to maintain. They're maintaining this area, so it should be better. Electricity supply to that area should be better. Also, we're talking about the solar. Everybody wants to move to solar. People want to use less electricity generators, minus the noise of generator, the diesel that it will consume. If you want to move over to solar, and it's too expensive at once, Lagos State government is doing something that they will finance it. It will be more flexible payment plans. So you will get your solar, but you don't have to pay at once. You can pay installmentally, like traditional utility. Like you get your bill every month to pay for it until you are fully paid up for it. Also, we have the smart solar street lights. We also have the statewide smart metering initiative and a all-powered monitoring system called Electric Eye of Lagos. These are being deployed to track real-time grid performance and curb energy theft. So this morning on Radio 1 Monday Edition, remember we are talking about electricity in Lagos, and electricity is a big deal. A lot of people complain about no matter the band you are, band A, B, or C, your bill is there, you have to pay it. It's a pay-as-you-use thing now, so you have your prepaid electricity all around. If you have issues, what are the issues with your prepaid meters that you think government is not looking into as they should? Now, we've had quite a few discussions about the meters, the problem people are having, when you want to disconnect, when they disconnect you, have the response time. What about the response time? If you have complaints, response time might be good. These are all the things that Lagos State Government is looking into to ensure that if you have issues with your meter, for instance, the response time, if there's a particular company that's handling your area, the response time is going to be quicker because they don't have this large backlog of complaints that they have to deal with. Everybody is, their own segment. It's going to be a little easier, and it's going to be, you have alternatives, not just the government electricity. You have your alternative sources of electricity that you can always choose for that the one that pays you. Just, this, all these things are in its teething stages. So maybe not. It might not be full out there yet, but the key thing and the important thing is that government is doing something about it already. They are stepping up to ensure that this thing gets resolved. But we want to feel it. We want to understand what is happening. We want to know what is happening, and that is it. We're still trying to establish contact with our guests, and once we get the contact, we will continue our conversation. Stay with us. Morning. Thank you, Butinade. Good morning.
1: It's a very good idea what government wants to do. Like giving people as loan, so they will be paying monthly.
0: Yes, exactly.
1: Very, very good idea. Very, very good idea. At least everybody now will be able to work on half solar. Then share with the other NEPA. So we go down. Because they are frustrating us too much.
0: Thank you so much, Timadi. It's true. Sometimes when you look at all these things, it's very frustrating. So that's why government is trying as much as possible to make it easier for us as residents of Lagos. 0704 700 3341.

John Oladapo of Bafoma. I'm a professor of forensic pathology. What has life taught me? We bring nothing to this world, and we depart with nothing.

0: My name is Rashida Sonny Afolabi. I'm the health education officer for Ikeja Local Government, Lagos State Health District 6. This is a passionate appeal to the general public to try to know one or two things about diphtheria. Diphtheria is an infection that is caused by a virulent bacteria, and it affects the upper respiratory tract, usually the throat and the nose. And sometimes you have a particular type that affects the skin. The primary prevention of this disease is through vaccination. People should ensure that they are vaccinated against the diphtheria, and good enough, we start very early. When a child is born, it's highly recommended that we start immunization on time, so that child takes the vaccine at 6 weeks, 10 weeks, and 14 weeks. So all children that are yet to be vaccinated should be vaccinated. If there's provision for booster, people should be willing to get the booster. Personal hygiene cannot be overemphasized. When we want to cough, when we want to sneeze, we should cough into our elbow so that we don't contaminate people around. Then we should avoid close contact with anybody having upper respiratory tract infection. Then also, we also talk about environmental hygiene. And lastly, anybody that presents with any form of upper respiratory tract infection should please go to the nearest hospital so that the doctors can examine and ensure that they visit whether the Lagos State Ministry of Health, NCDC, or WHO website for further details. Thank you.
1: Look at my bag. That's my picking now. Must go where it is, my banner.
2: I got it on a pizza.
1: I beg.
3: Jungle justice is illegal.
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3: It is against the law.
6: Why brutalize someone for stealing? 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
6: 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So they beat him. 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
4: I'm not in support of jungle justice. We need more to sensitize people.
6: Creating job opportunities, that's just it.
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5: It does not promote peace and harmony within the society. 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

0: Okay, so it's still this morning on Radio 1, 103.5 FM. The number is 0704-700-3341. And we're talking about electricity, especially in Lagos State. Lagos State government is coming out to say that they are trying to ensure that electricity is more reliable, more affordable, and more there for its residents. And they are trying to do a few things and taking a few steps to ensure that people have access to electricity. Now, we have a lot of complaints about electricity. There's no light. If you have a problem, it's 1 year or so before it's fixed. So many issues. The cost of it is just astronomical. And of course, a lot of people are trying to move over from general electricity to maybe being independent, solar powered, and things like that. So we want to hear from you your complaints about electricity and what you have seen so far. Now, one of the things that Lagos State government, as I said, is trying to do is ensure that people, they are giving people free prepaid meters. So I guess one of the questions I'm asking you is, did you benefit from free prepaid meters? You know anybody that benefited from free prepaid meters? Another thing that Lagos State government is doing is planning to ensure that this electricity, if you want to migrate to solar, for instance, Lagos State government is planning to drive this large-scale migration of residents so that they don't depend on the general electricity grid, so they can have their own solar-powered home systems. So, of course, this way they are positioning renewable energy as a sustainable alternative to households and businesses. So if you have a business or in your house, you are not solely dependent on government electricity. You can depend on your own. So Lagos government is planning to do so. However, they are aware of the fact, the cost of it. So for them to help, you will pay in amounts. They'll roll it out. You can apply for it, so to say, and try and do it, and gradually you will move over to solar. But instead of paying at once, you pay instrumentally. The State Commissioner for Energy and Mineral Resources, Biodo Ogulen, has said that residents can pay amounts similar to what they currently pay on their respective electricity companies, to their electricity companies. So, let's just say, let me just tell you what he said. Now, he said about 100,000 units will be deployed to homes in the first tranche of the solarization initiative. Now, this is, of course, still being considered. Mr. Ogunleye explained that the proposed migration will not be abrupt, but it will be implemented through phased developments. You understand? So, turn by turn, that's what it's going to be doing. This indicates that subscribers may eventually move away from the grid to adopt solar solutions, especially in areas with poor power supply. And if you have, if you are really conversant with when it comes to power supply, power generation globally, a lot of countries have moved away from this standard. But some of the countries I read recently that India, for instance, has achieved over 90% solar-powered electricity generation, one of the highest in the world. They are doing it. So this is what Lagos State government is trying to do. So that let most people be solar-powered. It's cleaner for the environment. It's ultimately, at the beginning, it might be a little expensive, but ultimately it's cheaper. And then you can decide on your own. Do I want to use government light or do I want to use solar light? You know, maybe there are some of the there are some things in your home that require general government light. There are some that maybe you can divide it and say, okay, if I want to, maybe government light would only be. I'm using government light in quotation now, so you understand what I'm trying to say. Will only be for maybe the lights, the TV, the fans, and then my solar will be for heavier things, so I don't pay more. So this way, that's where the government is coming in. So this model, if you do this, government's aim is to allow users own their own solar systems over time while paying amounts comparable to their current electricity bills. So the same amount you pay for electricity will be what you are paying, but you have a device that will be your own. So when it's not your own, you cannot expand it to whatever level that you want to expand it. So basically, they will supply you is a basic model, maybe it's a basic amount of energy power it can carry. So you'll be paying, it's not like this car hire is all this, we're not used to it, but it happens a lot in other climes, in other countries, where people pay instrumentally until they own it. It will spread for as long as you are capable of it. If you can only afford a particular amount of money per month, then it will just spread for the number of times or the years. So when you now own it, you can now expand it to whatever level that you want to expand it. If you're using 2 solar panels before, if government provided you with 2 solar panels, you can now decide, okay, I want to use 10. That will not be on your own, but at least you have been able to, government has been able to help you kickstart that. That is part of what government is trying to do, as well as working with individual companies to provide electricity for specific areas. Provide electricity for certain sections, you know, so that, okay, let this company can provide electricity to just this area. So they are in charge of everything electricity in this area. So they know there's no talk of wait time that before we get to your area, we have to go to different areas where there's a long line, that kind of thing. That one will not be there again. You have a problem with your meter, you want it fixed, the wait list is not long, because each company is taking care of a particular area, and then they have to take care of the infrastructure in a particular area. So everything is easier and faster. So what do you think about this initiative? Do you think it's something that government should work towards more? High, you like it? What else do you want them to add to it to make sure electricity is better? Now remember, this is not something that is immediate. It will take time, but it's good to see these things. You know, government to keep us informed about when they start doing it. You already have the information, you are aware of it, so you can key into it as fast as you can. You not wait and say, I do not hear about it. So this is part of what we are talking about. The free prepaid meters, I've heard about it before, so I'm sure that one's already out there. If you've gotten a free prepaid meter, or you know someone that has gotten a free prepaid meter, the person is benefiting from what the Lagos State Government initiative is all about and what we are talking about. It's part of helping with electricity, ensuring that this transition from postpaid to prepaid is easier for some people that are maybe finding it a little hard.
1: I don't know when they are starting, but they should please come on time. And again, the officials there would not use this as yardstick to enrich themselves. Please, they should consider all the matters.
0: No,
1: that's my thing. So, regards to Sister.
0: Okay, thank you so much. Thank you. I'll tell her. So the idea is not to, well, ideally the idea is not to, it's not supposed to work in such a way that the officials there will enrich themselves. It's supposed to enrich us, the masses. If the officials there start using to enrich themselves, then we should speak out. This is part of what I always say, that part of the problem part of the problem we have, if we are so focused on ourselves, focused on what we are going to gain, focused on, I'm going to use this to my own benefit, then we have a problem, because government will do a good policy, then it's the people that are not making it work. That is a different thing. This is what government said they should do. If the officials there are not doing it right, speak out. That's one of the reasons why I keep advocating for more anonymous means of feedback for government, whistleblowing. Not the one that I'll whistleblow and then everybody knows it's me and then there's a problem. Anonymous whistleblowing, so that people can come out, complain, point the authorities to the right place. So at least, even if they don't know who is reporting, they can say, okay, somebody, we've received reports about this place, let's go and investigate and stop it. So if these things is going to happen, that is another discussion entirely, and it's totally, totally wrong. 0704-700-3341. I'll take a break, pick a few messages, then we'll come back. Don't go anywhere.

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1: I think the governor is trying. This morning I was coming through the third mainland with the street lights. Everything is on.
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0: That's their opinion. 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If Lagos Working comes up every Monday on our breakfast show, this morning on Radio 1, leave your comments on Twitter. 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

Right, it's now 27 minutes to 10. Let's take a look at what the papers are saying today. We'll start with the leadership paper. Well, I think this is going to be a lot of newspapers are going to be doing the same thing. It's just a tribute to the First Lady on her birthday. That's the only thing on the front page of the leadership paper. Let's see other newspapers. Let's go to the Punch. U.S. UN crisis, NLC demands action as petrol sells 1,500 per liter. I mean, this thing is killing. It's killing. PMS hits 1.5 in Kano, Borno, others. In Southwest Abuja, consumers pay 1,400. I bought petrol recently and I went to faint. Hey, good. Reforms raise revenue but worsened hardship. Minister said so. I mean, it's, you know, we hear a lot of the reforms that have been done, a lot of the things that have been done, but we want to feel it as the people. All these positives that are up there, let it start trickling down to us. Anambra government's counters alleges 127 billion naira and $124 million in debt. Wow. Alright, so there's also a birthday post there, but this time it's someone else, it's not the First Lady. Let's go to the Vanguard. Tinubu must in. Okay, so I think. No. Alright, so. I think I'm on the wrong page there. Alright, so let's go to the Guardian, sorry. Data pegs cost reflective monthly salary of each worker at 372,000 naira. Month. Amen. CPP accuses foreign traders of threatening Nigeria's retail sector job. This argument trended for a while. There's some pros and cons for and against. I mean, as a Nigerian, I would go for something cheaper if I can get the same quality for something cheaper. So I think that the disparity and why that is should be what is focused on, not just say foreign, you know. NGX crosses 162 trillion naira as investors position for Nigeria's FTS frontier market. Investors will really understand what that is. CNG buses can't fix fuel prices. Hariwa tells Tinubu as APC queries Atiku's plan. It may not fix the fuel crisis, but it will give me options. I will have an option of what boy I want to spend my money on. If I want to buy the fuel like that, or I want to use the CNG, it will give me options. And sometimes options makes all the difference. Makinde APM sue OTT others over 200 million naira campaign postal fee. Atiku demands answers over Tinubu's absence from Onega for third year. By elections results expose opposition's grassroots challenge as APC wins 80%. King's College confusion as Unity Colleges disregard federal government's resumption directive. What are the children doing when two elephants fight? Deaths in detention. CSOs father no seek probe justice for 37 minors. Others. I mean, I still say this thing. This minors 37. I mean, that whole building that they died. Everybody there who has to be held back. How can 37 people? I mean, let's go to the Vanguard now. Why 2026 capital budget may not be implemented? It has two riders to be merged with 2027 budget. 2024-2027 outstanding remains huge. Federal government to request third extension for implementation of 2024-2025 budget. I can forgive and reconcile with Abba Yusuf. I still like him. Who says that? It's Kwakwe, so you can get details of what caused the party and everything on the Vanguard. Shetima to declare Ford's editors conference open in Enugu on Thursday. 36 illegal miners death. NSCDC parades suspended commander and officers. Illegal miners return. Vow we will die here. That's in Vanguard. Let's go to Punch. NDC 2027 NDC Obi Kwakwanso movement clash by campaign council. CNG states race to cut transport fares. It has a few riders. Tinubu's October 1st fare cut target puts over 30 APC states under pressure. Filling station strategies frustrate CNG rollout across states.
Plateau, Kaduna, others deploy subsidized CNG buses, transporters fault conversion costs. I think any conversion cost at the beginning will be expensive. It's just a long run thing that will be better for you. 2 trillion naira goods unsold as consumer spending falls. I think we mentioned that. I mean, if I don't have the money, there's nothing I can do. MDA's foreign trips gulp 50 billion naira. Miners' death and SCDC arrests 3 more personnel. Those are stories on the front page of The Punch. We'll go to the Daily Trust now. POS operators deal with bandits leaders. Ooh. Tinubu misses anger third time. Cleric arrested for allegedly abducting 5 girls impregnating 15-year-olds. This will just be giving clerics bad name. That one's no longer a cleric. That one's just a mouth. Just use a mouth to call him. How 34-year-old was murdered in Plateau. Kogi declares 3-day mourning for ex-governor Idris. 24 NSCDC personnel detained over minor's death. NDC, Obi-Kwankwaso movement divided. NDLEA officer drowns while pursuing drug suspects. This one is a sad one. We mentioned it earlier. Sure. Okay, so let's see more stories, more headlines here. Let's go to the Daily Times. Shobanjo, IGP Disu, RMD, Diaspora Aviation Captain back DTN at 100 Heroes Changemaker Award. Rumble over PCC, we don't need your validation. OK Movement replies NDC. Okay, so I think that's all on the papers for today. You can grab a copy of any of the dailies as you want to. Just take a look at them and make sure you read them. Don't just depend on the headlines, no. The headline is designed to grab your attention. It's not the full story. So grab the paper and read the full story so you have a better understanding.

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1: Lagos, are you ready? 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Junior secondary school students from across Lagos State, this is your moment to compete, connect, and conquer. Football, athletics, swimming, relay races, exciting games, amazing prizes, and unforgettable memories. And behind this celebration of young talents are friends and partners who believe in our children and the future of sports. A big shout out to Owu Sportswear, Indomie Noodles, Pastor Ben Babafemi, Ayonda Foundation, Pastor Joshua Ureke, K2U Puzzle, and Primera Food Nigeria Limited. And where will all the actions happen? At the iconic CMS Grammar School Sports Ground, Bariga, Lagos. The journey begins with the qualifiers on Wednesday, 7th October 2026. Then comes the big one, the grand finale and final. Tuesday, 20th October 2026. For inquiries and registration details, call Femi Taiwo, 802-329-2640. Leko Awonuga, 0703-899-8468. Or Kelechi Bernard, 803-350-6036. From the pitch, to the track, to the pool.
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3: Five players, one ball, 40 minutes or more of non-stop excitement. Today, it's basketball. Basketball is played between two teams of five players. The goal is to score by shooting the ball through your opponent's hoop while stopping them from scoring in yours. The team with the most points at the final buzzer wins. Basketball has been an Olympic sport since 1936. The biggest competitions are the FIBA Basketball World Cup and Africa's FIBA AfroBasket. Many of the world's greatest players also compete in the National Basketball Association, NBA, widely regarded as the premier professional basketball league. The sport is governed globally by International Basketball Federation, in Africa by FIBA Africa, and in Nigeria by the Nigeria Basketball Federation. Among its biggest stars are LeBron James, Stephen Curry, and Nigeria's legendary Hakeem Olajuwon. One more thing, here is today's winning fact. Teams have just 24 seconds to attempt a shot, making basketball one of the fastest games on earth.
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0: right, so it's still this morning on Radio 1. 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
1: Good morning and welcome to Sports This Morning. I am Arezze Elewachi. Nigeria's Falcons have been eliminated from the 2026 FIFA 20 Women's World Cup after losing 1-0 to Colombia in a quarterfinal clash. They lose on Sunday. Nigeria started ready and controlled the first half, recording 7 attempts compared to Colombia's 2. The Falcons were reduced to 10 players in the 77 minutes when Kafeat was shown a red card following a VAR review. The defeat ends Nigeria's campaign in the quarterfinals after an impressive knockout stage performance that included a 3-0 victory over England. In the other results of the quarterfinals, Italy defeated South Korea 3-1 while Spain edged Brazil 1-0. Defending champions North Korea also advanced to the 2-0 victory over Canada. The Falcons have been hoping to reach their first semi-final since 2014. The fourth match day of the 2026-27 Euro match Nigerian Premier Football League produced plenty of goals and some major talking points with 25 goals scored across the 10 matches. Rangers International recorded one of the biggest statement results, defeating Concacaf 4-2 away from home to continue their unbeaten start. Canopilas also impressed, ending Roma United's perfect start with a 4-1 victory. Roma had won their opening three matches without conceding before the heavy defeat. Enyimba's difficult start continued as the nighttime champions suffered a 1-0 home defeat to Inter Lagos, their second loss of the campaign. Abia Warriors secured their first victory, beating Sporting Lagos 2-0 away from home. Elsewhere, Warriors edged Kwara United 1-0, Asaba United and Rivers United played at a 1-1 draw, while FC Barua maintained their unbeaten start with a goalless draw against Ikorodu City. On Saturday, Rangers B's defeated Benga Nations 2-1, while Katsina United edged Niger Tornadoes 1-0. And then, commentary suggested that Dabo Awoni had been the coach of Super Eagles for the first time in 2 years, replacing injured Victor Osimhen in Nigeria's 24-man squad for the 2027 AFCON qualifiers against Madagascar and Guinea-Bissau. Awoni's inclusion was announced by the Super Eagles on their official social media accounts on Sunday, following confirmation of Osimhen's withdrawal by team doctors. The striker last featured for Nigeria during the 2025 AFCON qualifiers against Libya in Rio, where the Super Eagles won 1-0. He played for 16 minutes in that encounter. And in Europe, Manchester City maintained their perfect start to the Premier League season with a 3-5-3 win over Sunderland at the Etihad Stadium. Brighton and Albion recorded the biggest result, beating defending champions Arsenal 3-0. Brentford stormed Chelsea 3-0 on Friday, leaving the Blues with 12 goals conceded in their opening 5 matches. Aston Villa secured their first league win of the season with a 3-2 victory away to Tottenham, who remained without a league win. Liverpool also returned to winning ways, beating Bournemouth by 1-0. Elsewhere, Everton maintained their unbeaten start with a 1-0 victory over Ipswich Town, while Newcastle United ended newly promoted Hull City's unbeaten run with a 2-1 victory at St. James's Park. Coventry City recorded their first Premier League win in 25 years after beating Nottingham Forest 1-0 away from home. Leeds United and Crystal Palace played at a goalless draw, while Manchester United were held to a 1-1 draw by Fulham. Barcelona maintained their perfect start to the La Liga season with a 3-1 away win to Sevilla. Celta Vigo also produced one of the biggest results of the weekend, thrashing Racing Santander by 5-0 for their first league victory of the season. Elche recorded their first win of the campaign with a 3-1 victory away to Espanyol, while Osasuna and Rayo Vallecano played at a 1-1 draw. Athletic Club and Alaves shared the spoils after a goalless draw in Bilbao. Atafe edged Malaga 1-0, while Atletico Madrid won the Madrid derby with a 2-1 victory over Real. Deportivo La Coruña and Real Betis played at a 1-1 draw, while Villarreal defeated Levante by 3-1. In the final match of the round, Real Sociedad beat Valencia.

to Borussia Mönchengladbach, Werder Bremen came from 2 goals down to beat Wolfsburg 3-2, while Hamburg defeated Cologne 2-1. Eintracht Frankfurt and Freiburg played out a 2-2 draw with both sides sharing the points. Bayern Leverkusen also returned to winning ways with a 2-2

Juventus, they don't win away with the 2-0 victory over Atlanta, as AC Milan also secured a convincing 3-0 victory over Lecce. From a phenomenal Algerian pressing start to the season with a 2-0 victory over Como, while Parma recorded their first win of the campaign by beating Genoa 2-1. Lazio defeated Venezia by 2 goals today away from home. Napoli dropped points for a second consecutive match with a 1-1.

must stay in the first La Classique of the season. The result gave PSG their second league win of the campaign, while Marseille suffered their fourth defeat in 5 matches. Monaco maintained their unbeaten stance and moved to the top of the table after beating Lens by 2-1. Lyon produced one of the biggest results of the round, thrashing Rennes by 4-0. Paris FC continued their impressive start with a 2-1 victory over Strasbourg. Auxerre also secured a 2-1 win over Brest, while Nice defeated Lille by 2-1. And in tennis, Nigeria had been eliminated from the 2026 Davis Cup World Group 2 after Monaco won the first 3 matches of the tie in Rabat. The host took control on Saturday, winning both singles matches in straight sets. Karim Benani defeated Nigeria's tennis at 6-1, 6-2 in the opening.

meeting Uzbekistan, Telecom in February and returning to the World Group for the first time in 30 years. And the rest of the Nigerian restaurants have commenced a closed door campaign in Bayelsa and Ondo State as part of preparations for the 2026 World Wrestling Championship in Astana, Kazakhstan. The championship will hold from October 24 to November 1, with the Nigeria expected to compete in various registered world categories. The camp is designed to give the wrestlers more time to intensify training and improve their technical and tactical preparations ahead of the global competition. The 2026 World Wrestling Championship will bring together leading wrestlers from across the globe. And that's it this morning, of course. I am Arise Lewai.

0: All right, so thank you so much, Lewache, for sports. Sports update to come up once again at 1 p.m., so join us then. We are coasting home right now on the show this morning on Radio 1 103.5 FM Monday edition. We've been speaking about electricity. It's a big deal, no matter, we can't run from it. I mean, what we're doing here, basically running on electricity. So Lagos State government has stepped up and has been saying that they want to ensure that electricity, or getting electricity, is better for its people, looking for ways to ensure that people have access to electricity, making it easier, at the long run, at the end of the day, it's going to be cheaper. There are so many things that Lagos State government is doing, and I've tried to explain some of it to you. Now, first thing is the rollout of the free prepaid meters. Have you gotten a prepaid meter for free? Do you even bother to ask? And one thing that Tinade mentioned, which I totally agree with, and I hope that they may be monitored, is, you know that this house is earmarked to get a free prepaid meter, but then for some reason the officer in charge will sell that prepaid meter to that person, and the person will pay for it, not knowing, you know, sometimes you don't know now that you are entitled to something free. So you apply for it, that you want to get it, and they will take your application and take your money and still give you that prepaid meter you're supposed to get for free. So this is where I come to the fact telling us that as a people, we need to do better for ourselves. Government will do policies, but it's the people that will implement those policies. Is that officer that will sign off that policy? Is that officer that will bring that policy, that prepaid meter, for free? Let's not make life harder for ourselves. If you work in service industry, if you work in a place where you have the obligation to fulfill a government policy to make life easier for people around you, please do the right thing and make life easier. If you know that this house has been earmarked for a free prepaid meter, give the person the prepaid meter. Don't make that person pay. It's not good. It's not fair. And I strongly believe in karma. You might not feel it at that particular place. It might be in a totally different aspect of your life that karma will start fighting. Let's do the right thing and make life easier for ourselves. Government is trying to roll out these policies to do all these things that any of the day will make life easier for us. Let's do it. If they start rolling out these solar panels that they want to do, that you pay monthly until you own it, if pay the monthly fee, don't collect it and run away like some people do for these government loans. They collect the loan and run away, forgetting it's a loan. Other people will be on the queue to collect. If you return it, some other person will be able to benefit from that government loan. But if there are 10 slots for loans and 6 people collected the loan and ran away, how is government supposed to sustain that? Do you get? So let's do all these things in our own way to ensure that as these policies are rolled out by government, they are sustainable, they can be sustained with joint effort from us. And hopefully, as government too, as you are rolling out these policies, do everything you can, monitor the process, put checks, spies in this department to ensure that these people are doing what they are supposed to do, and anybody that is not doing well is cautioned or sacked, or you know, something. So that all these policies they are putting out with the intention of making life easier for the citizens will actually do what they are supposed to do. They will actually make life easier for us. All right, that is it on the show this morning. Thank you so much for being there and listening. I got a few calls off the air. I don't know why you didn't want to speak on air, but some people just made sure that they will wait until I start playing something, and then they'll call in, say something, and then go back. Anyway, thank you so much for listening. I really appreciate your presence on the show this morning. Pure Gold finally made it, life, he made it at the end of the show.
1: Good morning.
0: All right, so
1: Lagos happened to me this morning. Let me say that
0: Lagos happened to Pure Good this morning. But at least, thank God, he's here. He finally made it. Thank you to my producer Charity Akor. Thank you for being there. To Yemisi Dada, thank you also for our editor, and Akinboy Akintola, thank you also for your help. My name is Olamumi Akonwo. This show We'll be back same time next week to join us there. Meanwhile, Radio 1 is still here. We still have loads for you. Don't move your dial. Good morning and have a pleasant weekend.

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It's 10 o'clock and here is news updates at 10. The Lagos Waste Management Authority, LOMA, has deployed enforcement operatives to the Eric Mall Road access of Surulere to avert a return of waste in the area. Managing Director of LOMA, Dr. Muiwa Baregeshi, in a statement, said the operations reflected the authority's determination to enforce waste management regulations and ensure compliance with approved disposal practices. Dr. Baregeshi urged residents to dispose their waste through approved channels and avoid dumping on roads and other unauthorized locations. The latest deployment followed an enforcement operation in which LOMA sealed plazas, hotels, lounges and warehouses along Agor Palace Way. Callers on Radio 1's audience participation program, Jetibo, have advanced suggestions on how to achieve a cleaner Lagos as the world commemorates Sanitation Day. Mr. Tajuddin Adebayo from Isheri Oshu urged government to use the celebration of World Sanitation Day to enforce the law on PSP operators and ensure regular evacuation of refuse along the Kotutu Idumu axis. General Abbas Oluomo from Odogunyo, who said residents in his area maintain cleanliness by burning their waste as PSP trucks no longer come to their area, appealed to government to create more designated dump sites and make PSP evacuation more regular. Another caller, Mr. Wori, said the situation was the same in his area and suggested that PSP trucks should come regularly. Most filling stations in Yanikbaja, Agege and Dokwemu areas of Lagos have reopened for business following last week's closure.

0: United States. A statement by the senior special assistant to the President on Media Communications Office of the Vice President, Mr. Stanley Nkwocha, disclosed that the delegation comprises Governor Simeon Lai, Fubara of Rivers State, Governor Daud Lawal of Zamfara State, ministers and other senior government officials. Mr. Nkwocha stated that Vice President Shettima Adebent will outline the country's priorities on major global issues with implications for national development, peace and security, economic growth and international cooperation. He added that the Vice President will also participate in high-level meetings and participate in a series of bilateral meetings with leaders of other countries, international organizations and development partners on the sidelines of the General Assembly. And that's all we have for you as news update at 10, reaching you at 10 o'clock on this station, Radio 1103.5 FM. Brings the time now to 4 minutes past 10. Just to inform you that not far from now, maybe at a quarter past 10, there will be a special interview that we'll be bringing you. But between now and then, we'll keep you occupied with great content. You can always trust us for that. 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
2: 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Venue, Oshodi Solo Legislative Hall. 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Or Yemisi on 0813-524-3587. 0813-524-3587. 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

0: is a story about two friends, Princess and Grace. These babes, are Gen Z baddies. You know now, them get small scoring, scoring. One evening, police stopped a bus Grace was riding in. And she was the only one that this officer arrested. She was flabbergasted.
1: Officer, why me? Because of my hair?
2: Before, uncle, by their hair you shall know them. My friend, let's go to the station.
1: Officer, stop harassing me.
0: 2 days later, the same police officer, that same one, wanted to arrest Grace's friend. For the same reason,
3: Oga police, profiling according to looks and being searched by the opposite sex is against the law. It is there in the Nigeria Police Act 2020.
0: No, yeah. The officer couldn't do anything to her. Hey, they let her go. And the other passengers couldn't believe it. Who would you rather be in this story?
4: Am I dreaming? Let's think. If it happened,
5: if we all know and follow the Police Act 2020, if it happened.
6: My name is Dr. Adefolashe Adebayo. I'm an ENT surgeon. I work with General Hospital, Lagos Island. I just want to let us know that there are some habits that we have that are wrong because they have some health consequences, such as slapping.
5: Yeah!
6: Do you know that slapping can cause hearing loss? Yes! You will say it's just ordinary slapping because there are some small bones within the ear. Once you dislocate them from slapping, it can lead to some form of hearing loss. In fact, in some people, the eardrums can be torn and from there they start producing some discharge, like something that draws like catarrh in the ear. So I just advise us as Nigerians, please control your temper because most of these things

0: due to loss of temper. I know that the country is tough, but there are some other ways to resolve issues that happen. So I appeal to Nigerians, please talk to whoever annoys you, but don't slap. Even your children, don't say that you are using slapping. You are deforming them. So Nigerians, please stop slapping one another.
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3: Long before Nigerian tennis players started making headlines around the world, one man proved they belonged on the biggest stage. Today's legend is Ndoka Odizo. Nicknamed the Duke, Odizo emerged in the 1980s when Nigeria was better known for football and boxing. Through determination and talent, he earned his place among the world's top tennis professionals, demonstrating that a Nigerian could compete with the very best. He achieved a career high ranking of world number 52 in single Nigerian men to reach fourth round at Wimbledon. But Ndoka Odizo's greatest achievement wasn't just the matches he won. He opened the door for future generations of Nigerian tennis players to dream bigger and believe they belonged on the world's biggest courts. I am Idara Udo.
2: Legends may retire, but greatness never does. Sports Legends in 60 Seconds is a concept created and scripted by Damilola Onefadi.

that's a song that does something to me. 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I don't know how you wake up in the morning. It's good to wake up charged, and you need to charge yourself. You start with songs like this one. See her singing, I'm unstoppable. So you did, it's a good place for you to talk to yourself, affirm yourself. If people don't say good things,

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No matter what's wrong with you, you are unstoppable. You know, it's according to your faith that it is done to you. Okay. Now, this is the voice belonging to Pure Gold, SHE, and we're coming close to a 10:15. And I did inform you that we have an interactive. I have a guest with me here, and we're going to be discussing something quite important. I said quite important. That should give you the incentive for you to want to stay and listen to this thing that is important. In a moment from now, I'll be introducing him, and then we'll go have that short or brief interactive. Keep listening, please.

0: Okay, it's exactly 9:15, and we'll take off with our interactive. I have in the studio with me, okay, his name is Prince Benson Davis. Who is he? He's a publisher of the newspaper called The New Experience. Sir, you're welcome.
1: Okay, good morning.
0: It's a huge pleasure having you here.
1: All right,
0: so let's begin because we don't have an awful lot of time to interact on the air. All right, just to inform you that the 9th anniversary, 5th annual lecture and awards of the New Experience newspaper with the theme Blue Economy in Action, Financing Innovation Policy for Nigeria's Maritime Future will be holding on Thursday, 24th September 2026 at Rockview Hotel, Apapa, Lagos, and will be taking off at 11 a.m. this morning. Anyway, like I told you, Prince Benson Davis is here. I'm sure he has a lot to say about it. But let's start this interactive by my asking him, what made you choose the name The New Experience for your newspaper?
1: First of all, I'm Prince Benson Davis,
0: The
1: publisher of The New Experience newspaper.
0: Mm-hmm.
1: That's a very good question. Mm-hmm. What made you choose the name? What made me choose the name?
0: Yes.
1: And the name came from a burden. You know, just wake up one morning and just got it sometimes from God, but the day comes a burden. Mm-hmm. Before 2027, I saw journalism in Nigeria becoming routine. Same style of copy and paste and other things they do.
0: Okay.
1: So I wanted to give Nigeria a new experience, an experience of truth without fear of evil. You see, an experience where the maritime industry, which contribute over 80% of government revenue, but by the press, Gemini will finally have a credible news voice. You see, The New Experience is it's not just a name, it's a promise.
0: Okay.
1: Gemini, that every time you read us, you will know that yes, it's there something new, something truthful, something that developed Nigeria. That is what you aspire me.
0: Thank you very much. Now, you've been operating for 9 years, and I'm tempted to ask you, what has sustained you for this long?
1: You know, sustain me for 9 years, it's not easy. You know, when you're on this issue of this economy we have, first of all, it's God.
0: Okay.
1: 9 years in this economy, running a newspaper, is only by grace of God. Many started with us, but they've closed. Secondly, credibility and truth. Stakeholders trust The New Experience. That is why in 2020, and there was COVID, the height of COVID-19, when people were indoors, over 800 guests came for our lecture at Preston Hotel. 800 people were in Preston Hotel for
0: during COVID.
1: COVID-19. It is all over. Go back to history, you will see it. Go back to your Facebook, you see it. You cannot but trust. Thirdly, when you have relationship with people, are people not just money? People like Nimasa, Gigi Dem, people like Ike, Edward, Ike Amakara, Edward, Muyiwa Kande from CFAX, you know, Adeniyi, Abodoni of Saku, Princess Adeniyi, Adegoke of FRCN, and you, my GM too, he has also tried for me, Mr. Bella Peters, and Radio 1, 103.5, if you have tried for me. You are number one radio station in Nigeria.
0: Okay.
1: Yeah.
0: I lapped that up on behalf of the station. Thank you for that credit. Now we're looking forward to your anniversary coming up. What is the package for this year's program, please?
1: The package for this year's program, which is on Thursday, will be packed full of activities. At Rockview Hotel Papa by 11 a.m. We have a full package. We will start with the opening prayers, national anthem, then my welcome addresses.
0: Okay.
1: Then we go on to our chairman of the day, Chief Chairman Oyibo. We open the event. Then keynote address by Dr. Dorcas Daniel Baturi, a renowned maritime and policy expert. Then a robust panel discussion on our team with the top industry leaders. After that, we have awards. We are honoring about 25 distinguished Nigerians and their organizations who have supported us, supported my time and wrote. And finally, we also have goodwill messages, networking of courses and entertainment and media coverage. There will be so much things to be done. The cultural dances, the other activities that will make the show very, very interesting for people to come.
0: Will there be item 7 by any chance?
1: Item 7 will be more than before. If you come by that, I will give you some. No, only item 7. I will give you other packages that you like.
0: I will show.
1: Nigeria will be one of the people that will give more than item 7. There will be so much gift. Other things, if you what you love, I'll give to you.
0: I'll be there. Okay, now let's look at the theme: Blue Economy in Action, Financing, Innovation, Policy for Nigeria's Maritime Future. What informed this theme?
1: What informed this theme is a very good question. We chose this because Nigeria must stop talking about potential and start and talking about action. What action? No more. Grammar, potentials, and nesting. We don't want those ones. We want action. For years, we have said we have about 853 kilometers coastline. We still have potentials, but oil is going.
0: Yes,
1: oil is going. The world is living fossil fuel. What will Nigeria live on? The answer is blue economy. Our oceans, our seas, our inland waterways. But for it to work, three things are missing. One, financing, innovation, and policy. These are things that are missing. Financing, where is the money for local operators? Cost capital fund for 20 years, where is it? Innovation, our ports are still 46% manual. Containers still get missing. The world is using AI and blockchains. Then the policies is what? Inconsistencies. Policies scared investors. So we said, let the fifth lecture build solutions on how to finance it, how to innovate it, and what policy we need. The federal government I've created Ministry of Maritime and Blue Economy. Now we need action. That is why we put it action.
0: Action.
1: What action now? We don't want anything like a drama and acting policy. We want action. We want people to put it in practice.
0: Quite laudable, blue economy in action. Now, what is the roll call of personalities to make the event tick, to make it worthwhile?
1: I recall by Thursday, we have a chairman, chief, day of the day, Chief Balomibo, keynote speaker, Dr. Dorcas Baturi. We are expecting heads of agencies. We have NIMASA, we have MPA, we have IMPRA, the formerly Nigerian Shippers Council. We have Shippers Groups. We also have Wise Cove International Logistics Circle. We have so many people that are coming to. We also have top security chiefs. AIG, Grenadine, Ronke, Norat is coming. She's the maritime police command. We have CSP, Kamel, Momo, the DPU, Apapa, so known as Jagu Jagu. He has done much in Apapa. Since he came to Apapa, he has sanitized Apapa. We have also our captains of industries, freight forwarders, shipping lines, traditional rulers. Our spiritual fathers, we have them. We have our media families, FRCN, the 103 from Prime, Metro and 7.7 FM, and Bond and 7.9 FM. And over 25 awardees, men and women who have distinguished themselves in might and nation building. It will be a worthwhile gathering. Interesting.
0: I'm looking forward to it.
1: Interesting. I want to see you there.
0: I'll be there.
1: Yeah, I will give you item 7 very well. More than what you will expect.
0: I mean, item 7 is an inspiration for me. So yeah. I certainly will be there. Now, why did you choose to partner with Radio Nigeria on this venture?
1: My brother, that's a very good question. Mm. You know, there are some things that you don't forget. See, as a man or woman, there are the people that have impacted your life. Don't forget about those people.
0: Yes.
1: But the day you are coming, that these are people you meet. You know, Nigeria is the mother of all broadcasting in Nigeria.
0: Mm.
1: No other stations has the reach, credibility, and the professional of Radio Nigeria. Since we started in 2017, the 103.5 FM has been our backbone. Princess Adenike Adekoke, director of Lagos Operations of FRCM, and Mr. Abiola Peters, GM of 103.5, have given us free live coverage, jungles, studios, interviews every year without asking for it. Even the former directors have also helped us.
0: Yes.
1: They've come to arrest you. This not only this year. But this woman, this year, gave us, you go on, you have been with us. We are our partners for years, not for today. When people hear us on Radio Nigeria, they believe us. Because Radio Nigeria is trusted. That is why we partner with them. And that is why I'm here this morning, because you are a family. You have never said so no to me, to New Year's experience. Never. You are one.
0: Oh, my God.
1: You are the one Nigeria. You are the people that have taken Nigeria for so long. You're the oldest. Nobody can pass you.
0: Music to our ears. I must say thank you for all those commendations and compliments you just gave us. Now, where do you see the new experience in the next 5 to 10 years? This will be my last question for you.
1: My brother, that's a very good question. You are, I think you are my brother. I'm expecting you, Daddy. I told you at the 7 will be much for you.
0: Oh, yeah.
1: You cannot even go that yourself. You can still stay till the next 2 days.
0: Looking forward to it.
1: Yes. In the next 5 years, the new experience will become a media group. A media group. We want to launch the new experience TV for Blue Economy. The new experience postcards and make our annual lecture the devils of African maritime. We are African comes to discuss ocean economy. In the next 10 years, we want to be Pan-African, present in Ghana, Africa, Kenya, Egypt. We want to be the blue bank of African maritime. When you want to data on African ports, you come to us. And we will establish the New Experience Foundation to train young journalists in invest investigations and maritime reporting. So in the next 5 years, a media group is group in 10 years, a Pan-African brand. But the mission remains to give Nigeria a new experience of truth.
0: Hmm. Wow, you couldn't have said it better. All right, so I've been interacting for the last quarter of an hour with quite a distinguished person, Prince Benson Davis, who is the publisher of the New Experience. And while we're interacting, you got information that they will be having their 9th anniversary, 5th annual lecture and awards of that paper, New Experience newspaper, with the theme Blue Economy in Action, Finance and Innovation and Policy for Nigeria's Maritime Future. The main event holds on Thursday, not too far from now, 24th September 2026, at Rockview Hotel, Apapa, Lagos, and starts at 11 a.m. Is it a come one, come all event?
1: It's come one, but you can see, we also have some dignitaries that we invite specially.
0: Fantastic.
1: And I told you, the 103.5 is our partner. You can come with your staff, your GM, have been with us for years.
0: So we're one of the special guests.
1: We'll give you a good package.
0: I'm coming.
1: Not only for food and either other package that you like.
0: I am
1: from what state?
0: I'm from Enugu State.
1: Enugu State.
0: Yes.
1: I'm from Oji River. I started at Oji River.
0: Oh, you are?
1: Yeah.
0: I grew up with my grandmother in Ojiriba.
1: That's why. I know Yinyi. I know Ashi. I know of all those places very well.
0: Do you know Agbale?
1: I know Agbale. I know of them very well.
0: Uh-huh.
1: Yes.
0: Okay, so you're my brother.
1: Yeah, brother. I am coming.
0: I'll
1: give you Ojiriba style.
0: Yes, please. I'm going for tapioca when I come.
1: Okay,
0: please.
1: No problem. Just tell me what you want.
0: All right. Okay, so that's the size of our interactive this morning. Prince Benson Davis, thank you so much for coming to our studios. Thank you for the great vision you're driving through the New Experience newspaper. We asked you where you see the paper being in 5-10 years, and you railed out some laudable stuff. We pray that you achieve them come 5 or 10 years, even achieve more. Thank you so much.
1: Thank you.
0: You listener, I'm sure you gained some information listening to my guest and me discuss the New Experience newspaper. We'll take our broadcast to another level from now till 2 o'clock when I'll be handing over to the Pigeon Belt. Stay with us, there is more to come.

0: My name is Dr. Adefolashe Adebayo. I'm an ENT surgeon. I work with General Hospital, Lagos Island. I just want to let us know that there are some habits that we have that are wrong because they have some health consequences, such as slapping.
1: Yeah!
0: Do you know that slapping can cause hearing loss? Yes! You will say it's just ordinary slapping because there are some small bones within the ear. Once you dislocate them from slapping, it can lead to some form of hearing loss. In fact, in some people, the eardrums can be torn and from there they start producing some discharge, like something that draws like catar in the ear. So I just advise us as Nigerians, please control your temper because most of this thing is due to loss of temper. I know that the country is tough, but there are some other ways to resolve issues than slapping. So I appeal to Nigerians, please talk to whoever annoys you, but don't slap. Even your children, don't say that you are using slapping. You are deforming them. So Nigerians, please stop slapping one another.
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0: Right, so it's deliberate, the kind of songs we're playing you, inspirational songs, you know, songs that add to you and not remove from you. From Sia singing I'm Unstoppable to this one, the Script singing Hall of Fame. And of course, you also listen to Simi singing Smile For Me. There's no reason you shouldn't be smiling. No matter how the economy or the weather or the environment are slapping you, there's no reason why you should not carry a smile. You look beautiful when you smile, I'm telling you. I had a rough morning this morning. Lagos happened to me, beat me all over the place, buffeted me all over the place. But here I am smiling and trying my best to make you smile. You know, that should be the spirit. You understand it? Because you have to tell yourself, I will not lose. No matter how the environment wants to pressure me, I will not lose. Because if we go back to Bible times, when he made man, he actually gave him dominion. You know, so he shouldn't be the one having the dominion and then being brutalized, oppressed, and given up to the elements of this life. You understand it? That's a bit of encouragement for you. All right, so we'll move on and play another inspirational number. This one has to do with love, though. If there's a lady who is looking down on you today because of where you are, you may just call the person and say, hey, I want you to listen to Pure Gold on Radio 103.5 FM. There's a song that I asked him to play specially for you. And then I'll bring in Rude Boy to sing this inspirational piece, saying, lady, reason with me.
1: Boy, sky on the beat.

All right, so that's a message to the ladies who are looking down on some guys. You understand it? You know, because the tree that will be sizable doesn't start off being big. Ever heard of the mustard seed? Very huge tree with huge trunk, but the seed is so tiny. So, hey, don't look down on that guy, you understand it? Reason with him. That's an inspirational piece for the ladies to take easy with the guys. If there's a guy who is not able or doesn't look like he's able to provide for you a soft life, all the soft life, reason with him. And why should you even, as a lady, be looking for the soft life when life in itself is not soft? Don't look for what does not exist so that a bobo doesn't go killing himself. You understand? So if you're a guy and a lady is looking for the first soft life, tell the lady that this life as a whole isn't soft, it's hard. That's why when a baby is born into this life, he or she starts out with a yell, wailing. If you're looking for a soft life, go back to the womb. This life isn't soft. Is that okay? All right. Since we've gone the romantic direction, let me play you this song by, what is the Coride Bello, singing romantic. All right. For the ladies, Ienema is here.

0: My charity accor is another lady who is in the studio because I recognize her name. I didn't mention her name. And she has done so well this morning. She actually produced this morning Lagos show, and she did quite well. Charity accor, you want to say something to the listener?
1: No.
0: She doesn't want to say anything. All right. Keep enjoying this number. Don't forget that at 11, major news will come your way. We're just having fun here.

0: Ladies and gentlemen, how you are doing? How are your work? 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Keep listening. Thank you very much. You're welcome.
1: Okay, people, ladies and gentlemen, boys and girls, you're listening right about now to the all news, all talk, and all sports station. 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My name is Kofi, and I confirm it. Confirm me. Oh, yeah, it was okay.
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2: And here is the Major News at 11 on Radio 1. First, the headlines. Lagos government urges residents in flood-prone areas to relocate. Lagosians called for tolerance on International Peace Day. Vice President Shettima leads Nigeria's delegation to United Nations General Assembly. Seven Ethiopian rebel groups form new alliance. News in full, I am Pierre Gold Ezechi. The Lagos State Government has directed residents living in low-lying and flood prone communities to immediately relocate to higher grounds following a fresh 7-day flood alert issued by the Nigerian Hydrological Services Agency, NISA. The warning, which covers the period from September 19 to 25, affects Lagos and 14 other states, with communities in Etiosa, Lagos Island, Okeiranla, Inaja, Kirikiri, Ilaje Waterfront Jetty, and Jetty Terminal among areas identified as most vulnerable. The Commissioner for the Environment and Water Resources, Mr. Tukumba Wahab, urged residents not to wait until flood waters rise before taking action, stressing that early relocation could prevent loss of lives and property. The Commission also listed Isheri North, Kara, Itowolo, Ajegunle, Majidun, Ogolonto, and parts of Aboy among communities downstream of Isheri Olofi that should remain on high alert. He said rising river levels, increased rainfall, and tidal influences could worsen flooding during the second phase of the rainy season, particularly in communities close to rivers, lagoons, wetlands, and other waterways. Mr. Wahab urged residents to monitor official flood forecasts, avoid walking or driving through flooded roads and fast-moving water, and make arrangements for temporary relocation whenever flooding becomes imminent. The Lagos Waste Management Authority, LOMA, has deployed enforcement operatives to the Eric Moore Road axis of Surulere to avert a return of waste in that area. Managing Director of LOMA, Dr. Mui Wabadegeshi, in a statement, said the operations reflected the authority's determination to enforce waste management regulations and ensure compliance with approved disposal practices. Dr. Badegeshi urged residents to dispose their waste through approved channels and avoid dumping on roads and other on

0: Jerry Bor have advanced suggestions on how to achieve a cleaner Lagos as the world commemorates Sanitation Day. Mr. Tajudeen Adebayo from Isherionshu urged government to use the celebration of World Sanitation Day to enforce the law on PSP operators and ensure regular evacuation of refuse along the Kotu to Idimu axis. General Abbas Oluomo from Odogunyo, who said residents in his area maintain cleanliness by burning their waste as PSP trucks no longer come to their area, appealed to the government to create more designated dump sites and make PSP evacuation more regular. Another caller, Mr. Wori, said the situation was the same in his area and suggested that PSP trucks should come more regularly. Similarly, Mr. Omi from Mushi called out roadside food vendors to be more hygienic in their selling environment, while Mr. Tuyemi from Lagos Island urged the government to bring back the days when sanitary inspectors, PSP operators, and street sweepers were active. The callers further advised that collective effort was needed to keep the environment clean, and appeal to government not to reduce or stop sanitation activities. Most filling stations in the Yanikbaja, Agege, and Dogbemu areas of Lagos have reopened for business following last week's closure that triggered fuel scarcity across those areas. The stations have shut their gates after a hike in the pump price of petrol, leaving motorists and commuters to contend with long queues and difficulty in accessing the product. Checks by Radio 1 in the affected areas showed that the pump price currently ranges between 1,335 naira and 1,338 naira per litre. However, some Lagosians have decried the sharp increase in transport fares following the recent hike in the pump price of petrol. They said journeys that previously cost 300 naira now attract fares of about 500 naira, while those that cost 500 naira now go for as much as 800 naira. While complaining that development has added to the financial burden of residents already grappling with the high cost of living, they appeal to relevant authorities to consider measures that would ease the pressure on commuters and prevent further increases in transport fares. As the world marks this year's International Day of Peace, Lagos residents have described peace as more than the absence of conflict, saying it means living in safety, unity, tolerance, and mutual respect. Speaking with our reporter Hikmat Iola, the residents said peace begins with individuals and families and extends to communities and to the nation. While to some Lagosians peace means having the freedom to go about their daily activities without fear, others described it as an environment where people respect one another despite differences in religion, ethnicity, political affiliation, or social background. Let's hear them.
1: When I hear the word peace, stability is what first comes to mind. You know, peace is not just the absence of war, the absence of war. It's also like when someone has peace of mind, when someone has little to no worries.
2: Now, the level manages to be tolerant wherever he finds himself, in the place of worship, at workplace, within family setting, even within when you are relating with people of other tribes.
1: Everyone should share peace in their own little corner of their own. Peace should be taught to children by parents, by their teachers, to let them know the importance of it in our society.
0: The International Day of Peace, marked every September 21st, was designated by United Nations to foster a shared culture of cooperation among all nations and people. The theme for this year, Invest in Peace for Everyone, Everywhere, Every Day, highlights the role that individuals and communities can play in building peace through everyday actions. 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A reminder of our headlines now. Lagos government urges residents in flood-prone areas to relocate.

negotiators called for tolerance on International Peace Day. Still to come, Vice President Shettima leads Nigeria's delegation to United Nations General Assembly. Seven Ethiopian rebel groups form new alliance. We also have sports for you. Stay tuned, please.

0: welcome back the rest of the news. As access to finance remains a major challenge for businesses, the Institute of Entrepreneurship and Apprenticeship Management and Administration, EMA, is bringing financiers and entrepreneurs to the same table. The initiative is at the heart of the Finance Meets Entrepreneur 2026 conference scheduled for October 15 in Lagos. Correspondent Fabian Anawo has more on that story.
1: Speaking at a news briefing in Lagos, the Vice President of the Institute, Dr. Adeniyi Adekunle, said stronger collaboration between financial institutions and entrepreneurs is essential to improving access to funding, financial literacy, and sustainable business growth.
2: EMA has come to bridge the gap and bring people together to train them, to also link them up with the work that matters.
1: Dr. Adekunle stressed the need for entrepreneurs to build credible businesses, maintain proper records, and demonstrate responsible use of funds, while financial institutions should develop products that reflect the realities of medium and small-scale enterprises. The chairman of the Finance Meets Enterprises 2026 Organizing Committee, Dr. Damilola Eladia, said this year's program will feature exhibition, conference sessions, and discussions on finance and enterprise.
3: The objective of this conference is to connect entrepreneurs with finance and financial institutions, to also create investment knowledge and markets and partnerships across all sectors of Nigeria's economy.
1: Dr. Eladia said the second edition will also introduce the Finance Meets Entrepreneurs Awards to recognize outstanding entrepreneurs, innovators, enterprise leaders, and organizations contributing to Nigeria's economic development. Also speaking, the Director General of the Institute, Dr. Jerry Ibe, said the Institute is working to professionalize the entrepreneurship sector through structured training, mentorship, and stronger links with financial institutions.
4: Bringing finance and enterprises or entrepreneurs together is a way of forming an alliance, bringing these two capitalists together to make sure that we sustain our economy in Nigeria and cut across Africa.
1: Dr. Ibe said the Institute plans to commence monthly entrepreneurship training programs from next year, delivered both physically and virtually, while expanding the Finance Meets Entrepreneur initiative into an African summit in the coming years. For Radio 1, I am Fabian Anawo reporting.
0: Thank you, Fabian. President Bola Tinubu has mandated Vice President Kashim Shettima to lead Nigeria's delegation to the 81st session of United Nations General Assembly, UNGA, in New York, United States. A statement by the Senior Special Assistant to the President on Media and Communications Office of the Vice President, Mr. Stanley Nkwocha, disclosed that the delegation comprises Governor Smina Lahi Fubara of River State, Governor Dauda Lawal of Zamfara State, ministers and other senior government officials. Mr. Nkwocha stated that Vice President Shettima at the event will outline the country's priorities on major global issues with implications for national development, peace and security, economic growth and international cooperation. He added that the Vice President will also participate in high-level meetings and participate in a series of bilateral meetings with leaders of other countries, international organizations, and development partners on the sidelines of the General Assembly. The theme for this year's UNGA, scheduled to hold from tomorrow to the 28th of this month, is Restoring Trust, Managing Transformation, a United Nations that Delivers for All. And away from Nigeria now, several of the rebel groups which have been fighting the Ethiopian authorities in different parts of the country have announced that they have formed an alliance to remove the government in Addis Ababa. The alliance brings together the Fano Militia in Amhara, the Oromo Liberation Army, OLA, Tigray People's Liberation Front, TPLF, and four other smaller groupings in a coalition named Alliance for Survival. The seven groups accused Prime Minister Abiy Ahmed's government of presiding over war, genocide, mass destruction, and utter poverty, claiming Ethiopia is at risk of disintegration. Report says federal authorities have not yet responded. A bit of sports now. The crucial African Nations Volleyball Championship 2026 quarterfinal clash between Nigeria and Morocco spikes today in Tunisia. The Ryan Masajedi coached Nigerian team will come into the matchup well rested and join a 3-day off duty, a reward for qualifying directly as Group C winners. Morocco had to go through round of 16 route, beating Congo Democratic Republic 3-0 2 days ago to book a meeting with Nigeria. After watching the Moroccans eliminate Congo, the Nigerian manager Masajedi expressed confidence in his scouting report on the North Africans. The Japanese coach pointed to Morocco's strengths and weaknesses, admitting that Nigeria will exploit the loopholes to elevate their game over the North African opposition. Kickoff at the El Mensa Sports Palace in Tunis is 11 p.m. Nigerian time. Do you know to keep growing, you have to keep learning? Invest in education today. And now to end the major news at 11, here again are the main items. The Lagos State Commissioner for Environment and Water Resources, Mr. Tukumba Wahab, has directed residents living in low-lying and flood-prone communities to immediately relocate to higher grounds following a fresh 7-day flood alert issued by the Nigerian Hydrological Services Agency, NISA. Lagos residents have described peace as more than the absence of conflict, saying it means living in safety, unity, tolerance, and mutual respect as the world marks this year's International Day of Peace. You heard that President Bola Tinubu has mandated Vice President Kashim Shettima to lead Nigeria's delegation to the 81st session of United Nations General Assembly, UNGA, in New York, United States. We also told you that several of the rebel groups which have been fighting the Ethiopian authorities in different parts of the country have announced that they have formed an alliance to remove the government in Addis Ababa. 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It was edited by Kimboyi Akintola. I'm Piogo Ezechi, and this is thanking you for listening. Stay listening, please.

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1: Lagos, are you ready? The whistle is about to blow. The races are about to begin. And the young champions are ready to take their place. 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Junior secondary school students from across Lagos State, this is your moment to compete, connect, and conquer. Football, athletics, swimming, relay races, exciting games, amazing prizes, and unforgettable memories. And behind the celebration of young talents are friends and partners who believe in our children and the future of sports. A big shout out to Owu Sportswear, Indomie Noodles, Pastor Ben Babafemi, Ayonda Foundation, Pastor Joshua Oreke, K2U Puzzle, and Primera Food Nigeria Limited. And where will all the actions happen? At the iconic CMS Grammar School Sports Ground, Bariga, Lagos. The journey begins for the qualifiers on Wednesday, 7th October 2026. Then comes the big one, the grand finale and final. Tuesday, 20th October 2026. For inquiries and registration details, call Femi Taiwo, 802-329-2640. Leko Awonuga, 0703-899-8468. Or Kelechi Bernard, 803-350-6036. From the pitch, to the track, to the pool.
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3: Five players, one ball, 40 minutes or more of non-stop excitement. Today, it's basketball. Basketball is played between two teams of five players. The goal is to score by shooting the ball through your opponent's hoop while stopping them from scoring in yours. The team with the most points at the final buzzer wins. Basketball has been an Olympic sport since 1936. The biggest competitions are the FIBA Basketball World Cup and Africa's FIBA AfroBasket. Many of the world's greatest players also compete in the National Basketball Association, NBA, widely regarded as the premier professional basketball league. The sport is governed globally by International Basketball Federation, in Africa by FIBA Africa, and in Nigeria by the Nigeria Basketball Federation. Among its biggest stars are LeBron James, Stephen Curry, and Nigeria's legendary Hakeem Olajuwon. One more thing. Here is today's winning fact. Teams have just 24 seconds to attempt a shot, making basketball one of the fastest games on earth.
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4: 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My name is Kofi and I confirm it. Confirm me. Oh, yeah, it was okay.

0: Okay, so I love playing that song because there's something it does to me. The inspiration it carries drives me to aim for excellence. That's what, you know, jumps on me anytime I listen to, because it's the peak of musical art. You know, the rise of the voice. Papa, ute, ute, ute, ute. You know, dragged it. It just tells you, whatever it is you are doing, do it well. Like they say, whatever is worth doing is worth doing well. And that's why we are striving here to model excellence on air.
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2: This is a story of Sergeant Pease and Sergeant Lawrence, two police officers who worked in the same station. This day, Lawrence was writing a statement for a suspect. Pease was not happy with it.
3: Sergeant Pease, what do you want from me?
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2: Pease was trying to tell him that what he was doing was against the Nigeria Police Act 2020. 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Now, dear, an argument broke out. Just then, the DPO steps in.
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5: Nonsense is this? 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
8: 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Thank you very much. You're welcome.

Good morning, and glad to be back with you on another edition of Deadline Lagos. 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My name is Olawumi Akon. I'm your host on the program, and today producing is Iye Idapoche. Now today, we are going to be looking at the benefits of peace in our society. The world is marking the International Peace Day today, so we're going to be looking at that. Our guest is a clergyman and peace advocate, Reverend Adefokwe Adetije. And remember, you can join the conversation as usual. What does peace mean to you? When you talk about peace, do you look at the grand all-around war peace, or just, you know, having your mind is settled and things like that? So join the conversation and let's talk about the importance of having peace in our lives. 0704-700-3341. 0704-700-3341. Now, to back up the program, we'll take a quick look at what the weather is saying for today. It's a little cloudy. It was raining a little bit this morning when I was coming. It's a little cloudy, but I'll give you a fuller weather update. And, of course, my producer went around to get the views of some people about the topic of discussion today. I will give you that. So stay with us. Don't move your down.

popular markets in Lagos is the Eko Market. Located on the Lagos Island, it is the oldest and arguably the largest market in West Africa. A huge market with different sections for different items, like for clothes, for foods and provisions, for kitchen utensils, for party favors, and lots more. Some would say it's different markets which have expanded wide enough and merged together. The market is so popular that large sales are recorded as early as 7 a.m. It is made up of multiple story buildings with some measuring about 5 or more floors. The many available varieties of different items and cheap prices is a huge attraction for people from all over the country. You need to experience this market.

Now let's quickly go over to take a look at the weather. Mostly cloudy day with a light rain and occasional showers is forecast across Lagos today, with a possibility of thunderstorms in some areas. The maximum temperature is expected to be around 28 degrees Celsius, while the minimum will be approximately 24 degrees Celsius. Relative humidity is expected to be high, making the weather warm and humid. Motorists and commuters are advised to exercise caution on the roads, as rainfall may make road surfaces slippery and reduce visibility. Another thing we always say about if you're driving when it's raining, you have a lot of puddles and mud on the road. Be careful. Don't go inside and think the road is smooth. It could be a very deep pit. Could be a very deep, it will ruin your tires, you splash over water for everybody around. So just be careful when you're moving on the road when it's raining. And if you are walking on the road to, don't just say, I want to step into water. Sometimes, you know, when I was young, there's this thing we used to do, you know, your shoe will be dirty. You'll be like, let me just step in this puddle to clean it up. And next thing, you're just falling down into a ditch. So let's be careful with that. All right, so residents are also advised to keep umbrellas or raincoats handy when going outdoors. The sun rose this morning at 36 minutes past 6 and is expected to set at 42 minutes past 6 this evening. So just look at if you need daylight. That's the weather forecast for today, Monday, the 21st of September, 2026.

John Oladapo of Bafuma. I'm a professor of forensic pathology. What has life taught me? We bring nothing to this world, and we depart with nothing.

Now, every year on the 21st of September, the world marks the International Day of Peace. It's a day set aside to remind humanity of the importance of peace, tolerance, dialogue, and peaceful coexistence. Now, peace is often associated with the absence of war and violence, but it also begins with our everyday relationships in our homes, in our workplaces, schools, and our communities. The way we respond to disagreement, the way we treat one another, the way we handle anger, the way we resolve conflicts can either promote peace or create tension. In a society where people may disagree over politics, religion, ethnicity, family matters, community interests, and even social media issues, how can we learn to manage our differences without resorting to hatred or violence? It's disturbing the way that sometimes it seems as if people are not even allowed to have different views about things or different opinions about things. If you have a different opinion, if you have a different thing, you are attacked. The hatred is, come on. Now, as we mark the International Day of Peace, the question is, does peace really start with each of us? And what are the benefits of peace in our society? What practical things can we do to make sure our homes, our communities, and our society is more peaceful? And that will be perfect. On today's program, we are going to examine the topic, the benefits of peace in our society, as the world marks the International Day of Peace. And our guest is a clergyman and peace advocate, Reverend Adefokwe Adetunji. So stay with us. Don't be alone.

from one place to another in Lagos could be stressful. It's almost impossible to avoid all the drama on Lagos roads, whether you're driving or even trekking. But you know what? You can have a stress-free movement in Lagos. Here are some tips to follow. Ensure you obey traffic rules to avoid road congestion. Don't overspeed. Overspeeding kills. Avoid operating your mobile phones while driving so as not to lose concentration. Don't drink and drive. As a pedestrian, ensure you use pedestrian walkways and bridges at designated points. If you have to cross the road, make sure you look left, look right, and left again before crossing the road. Stay safe.

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How are your work? You are starting listening to Radio 1 among the 103.5 FM. Keep listening. Thank you very much. You're welcome.

0: right, it's still Dateline Lagos on your News Talk and Sports radio station. Now, before we move on to the discussion segment in full, let's hear the views of the residents, as I promised you, regarding their views on the International Day of Peace.
1: When I hear the word peace, simply

0: mind. When someone asks, needs to know what is inner peace, security, understanding among people, as well as justice. When is justice being given to people that are being wronged against? Well, peace should be taught in schools, in universities, so like everyone should share peace in their own corner of their own. Peace should be taught to children by parents, by their teachers, to let them know the importance of it in our society, because without peace in society, there cannot be development and growth of that society.
1: I think Nigerians are making efforts to promote peace, but there is still a lot more we can do. Sometimes intolerance, misinformation, and even ethnic and religious differences can create tension. But then we need to learn to communicate better and respect one another's differences, and also resolve conflicts peacefully instead of resorting to violence.
2: Now, a reliable man needs to be tolerant wherever he finds himself, in the place of worship, at workplace, within family setting, even within where you are relating with people of other tribes. You need to accommodate people so that they will have rest of mind in you. And harmony can be maintained at all times. Yes, as you can see, peace erodes almost everywhere in the world today. And that's why we have rancors, fighting, destruction, killing, killing of people, destruction of properties all around the world. They also cannot tolerate themselves.

that Lagos handles 80% of the country's imports, Lagos is the Nigerian state that handles majority of the country's imports. Located in the southwest beachline of Nigeria, Lagos Port is responsible for processing 80% imports in Nigeria. This port of Lagos is also in the list of top 10 in Africa. That's a fact about our Lagos.

0: Alright, so welcome back. It's still Dateline Lagos. Remember, we were talking about the benefits of peace in our society. We are marking the International Day of Peace with the rest of the world. And our guest, we have him online right now. He's a clergyman and a peace advocate. That's welcome anytime. Reverend Adefokpe Adetunje, thank you so much for joining us. Good morning.
1: Thank you so much, Ma. Good morning.
0: Alright, so I think we'll start from the very beginning and explain the general term peace. What does peace mean?
1: Alright, when we talk about peace, which is something that is very, very, very important in life, very, very important. And one of the reasons why it's important is the fact that when our Lord Jesus Christ was living the earth, he told us he had given us peace. He knows, because peace is very, very essential to humanity. And so when we talk about peace, we're talking about us living together with respect, with understanding, with tolerance. And even when there are disagreements, because it is certain that there will be seasons or times of disagreement, we will choose to resolve our differences without violence. So peace is a state of wholeness. It's a state of harmony. It's a state where we are ready to reconcile with each other at every point in time with the right mind, having it at the back of our mind that we want peace to reign. We want cordiality to reign. We want love to reign. And for this, that means we need to be ready as individuals to forgive, to let justice reign, and to bring about reconciliation in a very, very calm environment. Thank you.
0: All right. So I want us to look at it from this angle. Is peace something that is learned? Do you grow up in an environment where peace is taught, is trained? What would you say about the values of people when it comes to passing on peace, the peaceful traits to the people? Yeah.
1: All right. Thank you. Now, when we talk of these, it is important for us to personally, individually, take a decision to live a peaceful life. And that proceeds from individuals. It has to proceed from your heart. Peace proceeds from the heart, not from the environment.
0: Okay.
1: So what you need to do as an individual, if you make up your mind and eventually you find yourself in an environment where there is no peace, you choose to make sure that you live in peace. So when you find yourself in such an environment, you become an advocate of peace, because you have made up your mind that, okay, in this environment, I want to live a peaceful life. So you become a peace advocate. Mm. So when there are issues, there is disagreement, there are wars and everything, one of the things you do that differentiates you is that people know you that, okay, this person is a peacemaker. Mm-hmm. So wherever you find yourself, your identity will stand out as a peacemaker.
0: Okay, let's now talk about some of the practical steps we can take. It's easy to say, I want to be a peacemaker in this environment.
1: Yes.
0: I want to broker peace. Mm-hmm. It might be difficult to actually do. So what are some of the practical steps you will advise for us to take when it comes to maintaining peace?
1: All right. Yes. To maintain peace is a very, very, very difficult thing, especially when we find ourselves in an environment that is hostile. Mm-hmm. Environment where there are, you know, no calmness and peace. But the first thing you need to do as an individual, when such situation comes, and you know that this eventually might lead to a situation where there will be anarchy, mm-hmm. First thing is that you remain calm. You avoid reacting in anger. I tell people, and even the Bible tells us that anger dwells in the heart of a fool. So if you want to tell yourself, you want to convince yourself that I'm not a fool.
0: Yeah.
1: So you remain calm. You do not react in anger. Mm-hmm. You see, every one of us, one way or the other, we carry this trait in our bosom. And so when somebody is reacted to angrily, you realize that the person comes back to you and wants to react to you in anger. And as a result of that, it results in brawling.
0: Yeah,
1: and the brawling eventually, you know, leads to another thing. That's number one. Number two, in that calmness, be ready to listen to other person's perspective. You see, a number of times you might think your own idea is the best. What you are advocating for, what you are trying to get out is the best. But when you listen to others, you discover that they have better ideas. But because we are not patient enough to listen to each other carefully, I learned that when you are having discussion with some people, allow them to express themselves without interjecting. Mm-hmm. And I discover we make sure peace is distorted when we interject one another, or when we interject each other. We do not allow the person to bring out what he has to say. When the person has said what he has to say, then it allows you an ample time to think through and be able to respond in a very good way. Number three is the fact that you'll be ready to speak respectfully without insult.
0: Yes, so that's
1: I
0: important.
1: See that as part of what our media tries to make sure they allow in their programs. You discover that they will always tell you, please choose your words carefully.
0: Yeah.
1: Because whatever you say at every point in time can affect someone. So you speak without insulting others, without humiliating others. Everybody has this free opportunity to express themselves. That is one of the things. So allow everybody, but you be careful how you do your own. And another thing is the fact that it is also important that when we have this, you focus on the problem rather than attacking the person. I see a lot of time when there are discussions that leads to fighting and every other thing, that the person will leave the problem and will attack the individual. It is not right. So it is important we look at that. Another thing I would also want to say is the fact that we look for common ground to be able to resolve the issue.
0: Yeah.
1: Okay, fine. Someone has an opinion. The other person has his own opinion. But at the same time, both of you can look for a common ground that will allow peace to reign in the society, in the country at large. Then we come to that point. We take that decision together. Then we can be able to move on. And if eventually we see that somebody is at fault or this, I know that this is one of the most difficult things for one to do. And that is to want to accept mistake and apologize. But we should be ready to accept mistakes when it comes and be willing to apologize.
0: Yes, so,
1: a number of times we see when we apologize for something as weakness. No.
0: It's not.
1: It is strength. It is maturity. And so anytime we realize that there is a disagreement, and from the discussions we have had, you discover you are faulty, please be humble enough to apologize. And the other person who is also offended, whatever, be ready to forgive. And if eventually this case has not been able to, you know, be resolved, we can seek neutral persons, neutral organizations, and neutral bodies, and take the case to them so that they could look at those conflicts and be able to resolve them amicably. Instead of violence, let us choose peaceful coexistence. Thank you.
0: Where does social media come in when it comes to prevention of hate speeches or misinformation? Because social media has a lot of influence right now on people. What's your take on social media?
1: Social media has come to stay.
0: Definitely.
1: We cannot do without that in our life. Even from now, we see our children on social media, we see adults there, we see everybody bringing in their own opinion and everything. But individually, number one thing you should do is to verify information before you share them. To verify a number of times might be very, very difficult, but it is possible. verify before you begin to, because we see a lot of things today that information has even gone viral before we realize that it's a fake one.
0: Mm-hmm.
1: And it is not good at all.
0: Mm-hmm.
1: Because it causes a lot of issues. Number two thing I want to also make sure is that you make sure you do not forward rumors. Because just because it is sensational, you know, when you put it, so person has just done this and this, because it is sensational, you know, it will, you know,
0: yeah.
1: those people that belong to the party, it will, you know, hike them.
0: Mm-hmm.
1: So you want to quickly post it. Even though you know it's a rumor, please avoid it. Let's be careful. We should do that. Then, threatening messages, we should avoid it.
0: Mm-hmm.
1: We should not, you know, use abusive words. I was going through the Twitter, the X handle now, yes, formerly Twitter X handle, and I saw some people posting some things, speaking against this and that, and I was like, come, this is not the best. That's not the best. We should be able to understand the perspective of the person and be able to, you know, give right approach.
0: Okay, so okay. I want you to talk briefly on, especially the growing elections coming up. You know, there's a lot, there's so much opportunity for people to try and be very, very antagonistic. What would you say to people, candidates, political parties, supporters generally, to ensure peaceful elections, peaceful campaigns, and a credible process?
1: Yes, beautiful. Election is coming in 2027, barely a few months to it, and there are lots of jostling and everything for the election. Please. My advice is very, very simple. Let all this contest be about idea, about policies, about service. Not to attack individuals. Not to go around and taking it by force in violence. Political parties, candidates, supporters should respect opponents. They should avoid inflammatory languages and misinformation. They should obey electoral laws. They should accept lawful outcomes while using legal channels to challenge the genuine grievances. And also, INEC, they should please do the needful so that there will be peace in our land.
0: Thank you so much. I really appreciate your contribution on the show today. Very insightful, very clear, very straight to the point. Thank you so much.
1: Thank you so much, ma'am.
0: All right, we'll be speaking with our guest there, a clergyman, peace advocate, Reverend Adefokwe Adetuje. And I'm sure that you heard all he said. Very informative and really practical examples on how you can maintain peace. And one of the things he said, which I think we should strive to be, is be a peaceful person yourself. Be at peace with yourself. Be a peace advocate. Then you can spread the word to your community around you. Thank you once again for joining us on Dateline Lagos. That's it for today. We'll be back here same time next week. If you have suggestions, you have feedback, you have questions you want to ask, please feel free to call the producer. The producer is Ienema, and she can be reached on 0803-335-6438. That's 0803-335-6438. Sorry, I think I missed that up. 0803-335-6438. On behalf of the producer, Ienema, thank you so much. Supervising producer, Olayinka Abodere. Executive producer, Abiola Peters. My name is Olawumi Akonwo. Thank you so much for staying tuned. We'll see you next week. Have a pleasant and productive week ahead.

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1: 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I'm from Norway.
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3: 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I am...

News Directorate. We bring you stories, reports and updates on everyday life in the rural areas, where the roads are rough, but the stories are rich. In this edition, we will look at the popularity and challenges of online learning apps in Lagos State. Correspondent examines the business of stone excavation among residents of Oyeru, Akunan, Amechi in Edo State. And the culture and business of henna among women in Yola and Mount State is in focus. For feedback, you can reach us on fscnplan@gmail.com. Do stay tuned for these and more stories. First, a new summary. Vice President Ashley Chetima says Nigerian used the 81st United Nations General Assembly to advance its national interests and push for reforms of global institutions. He said that this is an arrival in New York, where he presented President Bola Tinubu at a high-level gathering. Chetima said Nigeria remained committed to multilateralism, but insisted that global institutions must become more representative, equitable, and responsive to present-day economic and demographic realities. The Vice President is expected to deliver Nigeria's national statement and the general debate, focusing on issues affecting peace and security, development, economic growth, and global cooperation. We will also hold bilateral meetings with world leaders, international organizations, and development partners. Chetima arrived in New York with River State Governor Simina Marie-Fubara, Minister of State for Budget and Economic Planning Doris Zoka Anite, and other officials. Callers on Radio Link will unite your audience by specific program, one federal government to take urgent measures towards protecting public health and safety. One of them, Uwari Abiru, who called for Edo State, wants normalization of traditional medicines and adequate encouragement for practitioners. She also, on air from Rider State, called for collaboration between the federal Ministry of Health and traditional medicine practitioners for better.

and conduit for practitioners. Children also on the from pharmacies, called for collaboration with the Federal Ministry of Health and practitioners for better service delivery. Also, Shinjuku Rwanda from Imo State offering our public health safety. Customer services, a proposal. Target of resumption at least 30 minutes. Coffee sittings, the farmers were

We have to apologize for that hitch that occurred right before you. It was a network problem, and it's right now being attended to with the aim of sorting it out. Once it is sorted out, we're going to rejoin our network studio so you get the full complement of Grassroots Nigeria and any other program that will follow after that. But for now, we'll return to normal broadcasting on this space. We'll play music until we ensure that the engineering difficulty has been sorted out. Stay with us, please. Yeah.

mean, if you don't jam to that number, I'm going to ask you, what's wrong with your soul? And then what's wrong with your legs? Uzumamba, you were there. Beautiful number. Ricardo Banks at his best. It's an old tune, but you know something about excellence. Excellence is ageless, you know. When you do it well, it will outlive you. And even when the fashion has passed, it still remains relevant. That should inspire someone. Whatever it is you're doing, don't just, you know, do barely enough. Aim for excellence. That's a major difference between us and the climes that are more developed. Over here, we settle for the mediocre and even standards that are not up to the mediocre. But until you get to societies where mediocre is not tolerated nor accommodated, so you're forced to aim for excellence. I pray that happens to you. All right. Okay, so just to inform you, we are having to play music and talk to you. That's because network program developed a problem. I think it's a network fault, which happily will be sorted out soon. Then we'll rejoin our network studio. But we cannot keep you idle. So we have to provide content, worldwide content for you. And that's exactly what we're doing with music and a bit of talk. Okay, so let's also bring you news. It's news, talk, and sports, isn't it? That's the emblem of our station. All right, so recently Nigerians were, I'm looking for the right word, we were, is it stupefied? Stupefied doesn't convey it. We were horrified, that's the word. We were horrified when all of a sudden we saw 37 dead bodies littering the ground at a facility in our own Niger State in Nigeria. 37 dead bodies. Just dead. Zabuda will say dead die like that. That's a horror. That's a horror. But that happened in Nigeria. And they died in the custody of one of the security agencies, Nigeria Security and Civil Defense Corps. That's where they died. And so questions are being asked. What exactly? These are people's brothers, probably husbands, sons. We can't lose 37 Nigerians, even if they were involved in certain underhanded things. We can't lose them without questions being asked and answers being provided. So like I said, Nigerians are horrified and answers are being sought. What exactly happened? This is not a jungle. Answers should be provided. Because if you behave like you don't care, it doesn't concern you, you never know when it will be your turn. That's why everyone has to be involved in building and ensuring a society that works. A society that works. That's why we complain when we see things not working. Even though we're government station, sometimes we rail on that same government to say, hey, things could work better. Things could be done better. So 37 dead bodies. Explanations have to be sought and given. You need to talk to us. What happened? All right, so the Niger State governor, the man in whose state, in whose territory this horror took place, has come out to speak on that scene. He described the condition of the bodies of suspected. These were suspected illegal miners, we are told, who died in the custody of Nigerian NSCDC. Describing their bodies, what he saw, because he went there, he said some of them had blood stains, burns, bruises, and even cuts on their bodies.
This should form part of the questions we need to ask. This is not just coming from a blogger. This is the governor who is giving this witness. And it was not said in a quiet corner. It was on a television interview held just yesterday. Yesterday was September 20. Yes, September 20. Just yesterday. He was speaking on what he knew about the death of 37 suspected illegal minors who died after being detained at a facility supervised by one of the security agencies. Oh. Somebody sang a song, "Nigeria, my beloved country." And when would the stories end in this country? I mean, you're hearing one and then you hear one that is worse. When are we going to stop hearing ugly stories like this one? According to the governor, he visited the facility after the incident and was confronted with several bodies lying both inside the premises and outside. He said the condition of some of the bodies he saw raised concerns and prompted him to order that the bodies be moved to the state mortuary. Listen to him. "I saw a lot of dead corpses on the floor and outside. Some had blood stains in their nose, in their mouth, and some had a lot of burns and all sorts of bruises on their body." He says some of the bodies also had visible cuts. I can imagine how those cuts occurred. I mean, when somebody is dying and doing his best to live, oh my God, in such a tight confinement, can imagine struggle and all sorts of, but that's what I'm saying. This issue cannot be swept under the carpet. Questions have to be asked and answers have to be provided. What exactly happened? And I believe that the government will ask questions and probe this matter. Alright, so that's part of the development from that story, because I'm sure those of you who heard it must be wondering, asking the same question that many Nigerians are asking: what exactly transpired? What happened? 37 people cannot just die and the nation will continue as though nothing happened. That will mean that we are a nation without a soul, a soulless nation. Alright, so I just wanted to bring you up to speed on that development while at the same time waiting for the network issue to be sorted out. And while we do that with music. I'm spoiled for choice here. A lot of songs here to play, both old school and new school. There's Kool and the Gang, "Let's Go Dancing, Ooh La La La." But we can't be dancing when we're talking about 37 dead corpses of Nigerians, fellow Nigerians. So that makes the choice fall out. I won't play "Let's Go Dancing." Alright, let's bring Peter Okoye. It's not a mournful song, but you know, Peter Okoye is singing "Look Into Your Eyes."

Okay, we're mixing good music with trending stories to properly occupy you, even as we're expecting our network studio to be, resuscitated or reconnected. All right, I just told you the story of 37 corpses that happened in Niger State. They were said to be illegal miners detained by civil defense, NSCDC, in their facility in Niger State. And, well, nobody knows what led to their death. And I've already said that we have to investigate to show that this is not a kangaroo republic, that this is not a jungle where anything can happen and then nothing happens as a result. All right, still on the story, there's a parent who is grieving and groaning. That's because he lost two of his children. Let's bring you further information on that horrific incident in Niger State. He says, "My children left home for mining sites. My wife went searching and was told they were dead." This is Musa Aliyu speaking. He gave this interview just yesterday, being Sunday, September 20. He's a 50-year-old man in Niger State, and he was recounting how his family discovered the death of his two sons following their detention by the Nigeria Security and Civil Defense Corps, NSCDC. It's probably the first time NSCDC is coming to the news with a report this terrible. For a long time, it's been the police, to an extent, the military, civil defense. We really don't hear much about them. So it's unfortunate that this is making negative publicity for that security arm. That's why I said figures have to come out and explain to us what happened. It can't just be swept under the carpet. Now, Musa Aliyu said his sons, 17-year-old Ibrahim, and just look at this one, 12-year-old Abubakar. I mean, these are teenagers. 12 years, not even up to a teenager. Left home for a mining site. Probably this is something that they usually do, or they usually did, because past tense now. They left home for a mining site, but somehow did not return. Their disappearance prompted the family to begin searching for them. It raised concerns. So, Aliyu's wife went looking for their children, two of his sons, and eventually ended up at the civil defense office in search of information about their whereabouts. They said the family was informed there that both boys had died. I want to sink in. I'm kind of putting myself in Aliyu Musa's shoes, imagining if I was the one. I mean, God wouldn't allow me to be the one. Not as though that God is wicked to Aliyu Musa, but I'm sure you understand what I'm saying. Anyway, his family later went to the general hospital, where they confirmed actually that the two children were among those who had died. In his own words, "My children left home peacefully for the mining site, but did not return." It was at the general hospital that we confirmed their death. The deaths occurred after civil defense personnel carried out operations against suspected illegal mining activities in parts of Niger State on September 15 and 16. So this is pretty much fresh. The operations resulted in the arrest of scores of people suspected to be engaging in illegal mining. Yes, they should be arrested. It's an illegality. But
we don't arrest them and then the next thing we hear is that they died. We need to ask questions. What's going on? How did they die? Not one person, not two, not three, not four. As horrendous as that would have been. But 37 young men dying at the same time in a facility of a security agency paid and funded with Nigerians' money. Questions have to be asked. Explanations have to be tendered. This is enough for politicians to suspend campaign. Just suspend it for goodness sake. And show that you have some, you have a soul. You have blood flowing in your veins. You can't be campaigning when somebody lost his in a situation that cannot be explained. According to the NSCDC, let's hear from them. They attributed the death to what it described as a suspected outbreak of disease among the detainees, and the disease swept them in a day or two. Anyway, the bodies were moved to mortuary, just like you heard the governor of Niger State say. An autopsy, I guess, will be carried out to determine the circumstances surrounding the deaths. So people are asking questions. What exactly happened? This case raises concern and questions about the treatment of individuals detained during operations. Whether it's operations against illegal mining or any other form of illegality. Even prisoners have their rights. Yes. Even people arrested have their rights. You can't be caused. You know, in Nigeria, we don't ask the right questions. And, you know, we don't advance the right causes. And I don't know why it's like that. We just busy ourselves with things that really don't matter as far as nation building is concerned. Busy ourselves with things that don't matter. Nobody's asking, what's the state of our prisons? What's the state of prisoners in this country? What's going on at police stations and at different detention centers? You know, we don't ask those questions. And it's a country that crawls with lawyers. Have a lot of lawyers. Somehow we've reduced ourselves to just fending for survival. Everybody's looking for money to hammer and to blow. That's not how to build a nation. And that attitude has led us into corruption and all manner of avarice. To the point that it's generally accepted that every Nigerian is like that. Is somebody calling? Okay, no, it's not a call. Now accepted, you know, the corruption has now been accepted as a Nigerian way of life. Do it now. Give the man the money now. Why are you delaying us here? And the man is a policeman who is asking for bribe. So the policeman brazenly and openly demands, how low can a nation and a people fall? How low? How sordid can an environment get? And as long as this state of things is sustained, that's why we'll keep hearing sordid things like this. Unbelievable things like this one. You have to wonder, so when is it going to stop? How low or how high will it get? Outbreak of disease. Anyway, I've said, just like many Nigerians are saying, questions have to be asked, are being asked, and answers better be given. Don't just tell us outbreak of disease. How come the disease just broke out and killed only prisoners and didn't kill the warders? What happened? This is human life we're talking about. Can't be swept under the carpet.
Some people are saying that by now, the prison officials, or, you know, NSCDC, not prisoner, NSCDC officials have to be answering questions, corralled and arrested, and they should be providing answers. Hopefully that happens. Hopefully that happens. It's terrible. All right, Sakodi is here, singing with Ron Town, and the title of this song is Painkiller. I'm playing it because this is so painful, and I guess we all need to ingest some painkillers to kind of reduce the pain. Right now it's 16 minutes to 1 on Radio 1, 103.5 FM. Painkiller for you.

0: know what time it is. My brother the Palm Bay. 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
2: 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My name is Kofi and I confirm it. Confirm me. Oh yeah, it was okay.
3: Yeah.
4: Hey, ha.

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You want to kill and go join God. You want to bamba. You want to tea with the big boy. Now you the rock, get the kitty, you the rock, get the cat, don't be saying what that's up, God. Hey, take a seat, how you think?

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Chebe meca samua. Fina go join God. You want to bamba. You wanna G with the big boy. That is the wrong thing to give you the wrong thing to get a top of drink.

Okay, so that story I just recounted, the horrifying death of 37 Nigerians, it's in the news, it's a trending matter. I have spoken so passionately about it because I want to rouse Nigerians to be more active, to take an activist disposition to matters of nation building. Because if we just sit down and, you know, sustain the docility that most of us have been known for, this nation is good. No, it's even better if it's going nowhere. When you say the nation is going nowhere, it's even better than saying the nation will go to blazes. You know, so let's not be too comfortable in our so-called faith in God. You understand it? God would do it. God would do it. Then why did he make man? If he was disposed to doing all of it, he wouldn't have bothered making us. So suddenly there's a role for us to play. In nation building, it goes beyond just praying. We need to ask questions like the one I've been asking on air. You also, in your quiet corner, you should be asking questions. What happened? When these things happen, when policemen on the road taking bribes, let's not normalize it. Let's query them. Why in the world are you taking bribe, for goodness sake? Why should you take bribe openly on the road? He said, but he's carrying gun. He may shoot. Let him shoot now. The sacrifices will have to be made. We didn't get our independence on a platter. So people paid for it. So it's high time people begin to be so disposed as far as building this nation is concerned. 37 people cannot just die and then it's explained the way maybe the disease outbreak. We don't need maybe when it concerns 37 people.

Anyway, the questions are being asked. It happened in an NSCDC detention facility, so hopefully NSCDC will be after autopsy or something. It's possible they themselves are aghast as to what happened. So I'm sure over time, especially with emotions and passions being whipped up, answers will be given, because this matter cannot just be swept under the carpet. Could have been me, could have been my brother, could have been a friend, could have been a father. You know, so. All right. It's 4 minutes, oh, sorry, 5 minutes to one. 1 o'clock sports update will be brought to you. And today being Monday, we have Drug Abuse an Enemy will also be brought to you. After that, we'll pedal down to Media Watch, which is audience participatory. And I'm sure another interesting topic will be on for engagement. And I'm hoping that you will also engage with us on that program. It's all part of the nation building that we're talking about, which everybody has to be involved in. You can't afford to be a spectator. This is your country we're talking about. It's like your house. Somebody just comes and is messing up your house and you're just sitting there doing nothing. You'll be the one to bear the brunt of it. So don't play passenger, idle passenger. You have to be an active participant. This is your country, for goodness sake. Alright, looking for a song to play for you. Ice Prince is here singing Juju. I don't know what happened to me. I think Juju is controlling me. I'm thinking Juju is controlling Nigeria, because I don't understand it. Ice Prince, take it away.

0: kick some fly.
1: Okay, so this is a country that is filled to the brim with potential. You see it in our music, you see it in our sports, you see it in our arts, you see it everywhere you turn. You scratch the ground a little bit and you see potential. You see a treasure. A pure treasure. So this is a blessed nation, for goodness sake. That's why the outcry that things should be done right in this nation, and they cannot be done right except you actively begin to ask questions and participate and show concern that this, after all, is your country. It's 1 o'clock in time for us to listen to I've forgotten the name of my friend though. Arinze Lawachi, don't mind me, I'm kidding. I say brings you sports update. Let's go.

to away from home to continue their unbeaten start. Kano Pillars also impressed ending Doma United's perfect start with a 4-1 victory in Kano. Doma have won their opening three matches without conceding before the heavy defeat. Enibas difficult start continued as the 9-time champions suffered a 1-0 defeat to Inter Lagos, their second loss of the campaign. Abia Warriors secured their first victory beating Sporting Lagos 2-1 away from home, while Plateau United defeated Shooting Stars 3-1 in Jaws. Elsewhere, Warrior Wolves edged Kwara United 1-0, Nasarawa United and Rivers United played at a 1-1 draw, while Barua FC maintained their unbeaten start with a goalless draw against Ikorodu City on Saturday. Other results on Saturday: Rangers Beast defeated Benin Sharks 2-1, while Kasima United edged Niger Tornadoes 1-0. Overall, match day 4 produced 25 goals, ended Doma United's perfect record, and saw Rangers continue their strong run as the early season competition becomes increasingly open. And Nigeria's Falcons have been eliminated from the 2026 FIFA Under-20 Women's World Cup after losing 1-0 to Colombia in a dramatic quarter-final clash in Lewis on Sunday. The Falcons dominated much of the game and created several chances but failed to convert them as Colombia scored in stoppage time to secure a place in the semi-finals. Nigeria started brightly and controlled the first half, recording 7 attempts compared with Colombia's 2. The Falcons were reduced to 10 players in the 77th minute when Kaka was showed a red card following a VAR.

happens on Sunday following confirmation of Osimhen's withdrawal by the team doctors. The striker last featured for Nigeria during the 2025 AFCON qualifiers against Libya in Uyo, where the Super Eagles won 1-0. He played for 16 minutes in that encounter. The Super Eagles stated that Amone will replace Osimhen for the two qualifiers and welcome the Coventry City striker back to the national team. Osimhen was initially included

consecration as the target peak performance. Purity also commended NWA President Bashir Adewale Adeniyi for approving the campaign program, saying it reflects the Federation's commitment to providing the athletes with the necessary preparation and support. The 2026 World Wrestling Championship will bring together leading wrestlers from across the world, and that's the size of our package this afternoon on Sports Update. Thank you for joining us. I am Arinze Lewale.

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2: Nkechi! Nkechi! This girl not go kill me for this house. Nkechi!
3: Ma!
2: Where you go, sis?
3: Mommy, I know you're here. Sorry, I'm dead backyard.
2: No, wala. Yeah, do quick. Where your clothes? Come go help me sell market.
3: Mommy, I don't want to go say anytime I go to do that by your boys. Now, so they go, they worry me. And
2: ah, close your mouth, yeah.
3: No, I don't go. I don't want to go.
2: Stop where they make me the vet. Now, for my domotica, from here, you see, because why I just the thing I did, tell her, let me go say, market. For this, your domotica, for where? For that, garage. Mama and Kechi, you never hear anything that happened there.
3: Auntie, tell her.
2: Today, no be we want to jump Pekin. Tomorrow, Pekin carry belle. Next tomorrow, rape. Abi, you know, no say that feel ready small Pekin.
4: No be man Kechi. Then let them see this one.
2: How they no go see him? You do juju no say they no go see him. You put something for our body.
4: Araba manante.
2: You don't push anointing. Make I see the mouth so it talks to you anointing. Mama and Kechi, you where they go church? Okay, make we talk the Bible now. They say make person no tempt God. Now you rub your Pekin anointing, carry and go tempt God, go to garage. If something happened to this your Pekin, the only girl Pekin where you get, man Kechi. Make I no hear this kind of thing again, no. Now Lagos State government and don't they carry a chuchu for child abuse? Make you know allow them come find your con your domoto.
3: Mama, the other day where they packed self, they asked me where my mama. I tell them, sir, I don't get mama.
2: You come out these days, no tell me all this one. Oh, yeah, come, no sell again. Come go read book. Come read book.
3: Good. Thank you, mommy.
2: Good like that.

Michael Jackson, that's a man who lived, who truly lived. When you truly live, even when your life has expired, when you have died, you know, your product, your work keeps living. That's something all of us should aim to achieve. All right, we're gradually coming to the 1:15 and the earlier advertised program, Drug Abuse, the Enemy, will air. It's a campaign to disabuse the minds of those who are abusing drugs. Say, it's actually an enemy. Don't cut the enemy. Don't be friends with an enemy who is intent on destroying you. But Laomi, who usually anchors that program, will say it better than I could ever say. So let's now listen to her on the program.

today in northern Cameroon, human trafficking is the enemy and advocates the voice to eradicate the domestic drug and substance abuse in our society. My name is Olawumi Akuo, welcoming you on behalf of the producer, Warren. On the program today, we are going to be talking about building a drug-free future for the next generation. Let's go for a short break.

0: classes, and I've also read. I don't think this thing is good. Take it. It's good.
1: Trust me.
0: No, I will not take it.
2: I will not take it.
3: Say no to drugs, always.
4: If you're just tuning in, this is Drug Abuse, The Enemy. Let's start with the news panorama by Were Bello, talking about the activities of the National Drug Law Enforcement Agency, NDLEA, in the last 1 week.
5: The National Drug Law Enforcement Agency, NDLEA, has seized over 1.3 million pills of tramadol and other opioids, as well as about 6,000 kilograms of cannabis worth more than 3.4 billion naira across several states and the FCT. The agency also intercepted 1,200 parcels of Canadian loud weighing over 600 kilograms and valued at 1.8 billion naira at the Tinkan Highland port in Lagos. NDLEA spokesperson Mr. Femi Babafemi said the shipment arrived Montreal, Canada, and was intercepted following intelligence. The NDLEA chairman, retired Brigadier General Mohamed Buba Marwa, commended officers involved and urged them to sustain intelligence-driven operations. And that's news panorama on the activities of the NDLEA in the last 1 week. I am Wairi Bello.
6: My name is Adirunke Utusai. I'm a director of education. We all know that the family is the beginning of life of any community, and a lot of things have to be put in place to make the family bond together. The couple have to understand themselves. They have to understand the fact that they have children who are looking up to them. They have children that are looking at how they come in and go out with one another. Without good rapport, without good relationship between the husband and the wife, the children might not get it right. And when the children are not getting it right, they come up with a lot of pain, they come up with a lot of hurt, they go about hurting people. It says a child that has not been given love, we go about giving people hatred, we give bitterness, we give anger. The family unit cannot be undermined, because without the family, we will not have a community. The family unit is very, very essential, because the father, the mother, and the children make up the family. Then the extended family joined together makes the community stand.
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4: Our discussion this week is building a drug-free future for the next generation. Drug abuse and harmful substance use can have serious consequences for individuals, families, and communities. Young people may be exposed to drugs through peer pressure, curiosity, emotional difficulties, or other social influences. What may begin as experimentation can sometimes develop into patterns that affect education, relationships, health, and future opportunities. Building a drug-free future is not the responsibility of young people alone. Parents, teachers, religious and community leaders, health professionals, policy makers, the media, and society as a whole all have important roles to play. Children need accurate information, positive role models, supportive environments, and safe spaces where they can discuss their concerns without fear of judgment. A public analyst, Mr. Afolabi Gbajumo, speaks on building a drug-free future for the next generation.
8: I am Afolabi Gbajumo. This is a very fundamental topic and a very timely and auspicious issue to be discussed. Building a drug-free future for the next generation is an Herculean task. There is no doubt in the fact that our society is completely polluted with illicit drug, hard drug, here and there. In fact, the growing nature of this is becoming eyesore in various public appearances we have seen in this country. Various places you go to, You see various, especially young guys, who have been so addicted into habitual illicit drug taking. And this is becoming very, very, very pathetic, especially even in the area of psychiatric issues. Many of them have become psychiatric patients, old and young. The most pathetic aspect of this is that we have a lot of youths who are involved in illicit drug taking that have really affected their mentality and their life and even aspiration to become better in life. And for this situation to be properly understandable and tackled, we have to know the basis of causing all these issues. And I'm able to at least polarize this into three segments. One is the foundational issue of proper parenting and guardianship. Many children of today come from background of many parents who themselves do not even understand parenting or even giving birth to children and taking good care of them. What many boys or guys are concerned is just fornicating around, becoming pregnant, and becoming father or mother without any plan. And this has to be curtailed if really we are seriously interested in tackling illicit drug in this environment. Because parents who are unable to properly take care of their children have definitely exposed those children to become wayward, to become afflicted by those who are drug addicts into changing their life for the worse. That is under the foundational issue of proper parenting and guardianship. The issue is, if you don't know how to do proper parenting, why do you venture into procreating children you will not be able to take care of? Some people do not have capacity more than two or three children. They will go and procreate as much as 10, 12, and what have you, and they will not be able to take care of them. And this has led to a lot of dampening situation on those children becoming wayward and becoming addicted with drug in their own pathetic situation. Another second issue is the society and peer influencing. Peer influencing cut across the society. We have the younger peers among the youth. We also have the elderly, males and females, who influence themselves into wrongdoing, into illicit consumption of illicit drugs that have really affected their life. And thirdly is the issue of governmental lapses. Government itself have its own lapses that have really not been properly conducted. Though to a certain extent we can see the effort of NDLEA, Nigerian Drug Law Enforcement Agency. We have seen some of their efforts, but those efforts are not enough. Because in a situation where they busted high-ranking drug dealers, and what we see is those who are just being affected are those who are the couriers. But what happened to their real dealers, the dealers? Because if you don't nip the dealers in the bud, we are just deceiving ourselves, because they are the suppliers of all these illicit drugs penetrating the country. They are now marketing illicit drugs on many streets now, as if they are marketing bread and butter. We see young people moving around, I have this. In those days, we thought what we know were just alcohol and maybe marijuana. But today, you have terrific, psycho-terrible drugs in the market over there. Loud, all sort of rubbish, colognes, cocaine, heroin, all sort of things. All these things have to be curtailed. And the number one set of body that have power on all this control is the governmental agencies that have the power. NDLEA is trying, but the trials are not enough. And the backing they are also having are not even so much the way it's supposed to be. Because the rate at which illicit drugs are going on in our society are very, very pathetic. The way forward is simple. If we are really serious in this country, Nigeria, mass public enlightenment is number one way forward. If really we want to build a drug-free future for the next generation in this country, mass public enlightenment among the youth, among the elderly, among religious bodies, social groups, various bodies, traditional groups, there should be mass public enlightenment, and this must be coordinated by the authority, the government itself, because you cannot just push this just alone to the people that do not even have the resources. The resources that are within the government are supposed to be properly utilized. Mass public enlightenment against illicit drug trafficking and showing them the implication and the endangerment for them to get scared away from it. And next to that is the government should intensify drug law enforcement with an all-embracing intelligence devoid of official betrayal. Because when you say intelligence, when I have information and I give it out to the agency in charge or the government officials in charge to bust that circle, and the next thing you see is an official may go and collect bribe and silence the matter and even expose the person that give them the intelligence, the information. So it is until when we are able to fashion out all this that we will be able to build a very fertile and sustainable drug-free environment that will necessitate the positivity of ensuring that the next generation become very, very useful for this country rather than becoming mad people out of illicit drug. All these are very, very vital so that we have a drug-free future for this country, Nigeria, not even future, even from present. The environment are littered with illicit drug addicts. Government officials should do something. People themselves should do something. Parents should take care of their children. If you know you only have capacity to train only 2 children, give back to 2 children. Why are you bringing children that you could bring into the world and be suffering them? You'll not be able to take care of them. All these are very, very important so that our society, our Nigerian, and even Africa will be free of illicit hard drugs. It's becoming too much.
4: That was Mr. Folabi Gbajumo, a public analyst, speaking with us on building a drug-free future for the next generation. And it is on that note that we wrap up this edition of Drug Abuse, the Enemy. Expect another interesting one next week, Monday, at the same time. On behalf of the producer, Wale Bello, the executive supervisor, Mr. Abiola Peters, and the executive director, Princess Adenike Adeguki, I am Olawumi Akoo, and I say bye for now.

0: A drug is known to be a substance that can change a person's mental or physical state. It can also affect the way your brain works, your understanding, and your senses. According to Wikipedia, drug abuse is also known as substance abuse. The use of a drug in amount or by methods that are harmful to human life is called drug abuse. Illegal drug, prescription, or over-the-counter drug used different from what it is meant for is drug abuse. The following are different forms of drug abuse. Heavy drinking of alcohol often is drug abuse. 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Taking a drug for non-medical reasons is also known as drug abuse. Drug abuse causes liver and other health-related problems. Stay away from drug abuse. This message is from Radio 1, 103.5 FM.
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0: Okay, you're welcome to the program Media Watch. What is stirring, rousing, and I dare say energetic sick tune that usually ushers the program in? Like I told you, it's a flagship. That means it's one of our leading programs on the station. And thankfully, it's audience participatory. In other words, you can also be part of the program in a conversational sense. Once again, you are welcome. My name is Pure Gold Ezechi. Those of you familiar with this station may have already known through my voice. But the program is not about me. It's about an issue that concerns society, and then having experts, including you, of course, join in addressing it in such a way that it is addressed. Should I say it is resolved? All right, so you're welcome. The topic of discussion on today's edition of the program is beyond the headlines, the media's role in building peace in Nigeria. Put in another way, beyond reporting it, beyond just reporting it, what is the media's role in building peace in Nigeria? And my guest happens to be a colleague also, and being a journalist, that guarantees that she's versatile and will make quite a good guest. She's a treasurer, National Association of Women Journalists, Awuj Lagos State Chapter, and I'm referring to the beautiful Miss Omolala Olamijulo Lawless. That's what I call her. I call her Lawless. Lawless, you're welcome.
1: Thank you. Good afternoon. It's a Thanks pleasure. For having me here.
0: It's like a pleasure having you on the firing line.
1: Thank you very much.
0: You're on the firing line. We've held programs together, but today you're on the firing line. I'm the one shooting. And believe me, I came with bullets.
1: Shoots well.
0: I will aim and fire away. All right, so a bit of a preamble before we dive into the conversation. As the world marks the International Day of Peace today, attention is once again drawn to the need for peaceful coexistence, dialogue, and understanding among individuals and communities. In Nigeria, the media plays an important role in shaping public opinion and going ahead to influence how people understand conflicts and other sensitive national issues. Through the choice of words, headlines, images, and the manner in which reports are presented, the media can either help calm tension or unintentionally inflame them. With growing concern over misinformation, hate speech, sensational reporting, and the spread of unverified information, questions have also emerged about the responsibility of media practitioners in promoting peace while still reporting issues as they are. Today on Media Watch, we look beyond the headlines, we look beyond what is said on air, what is reported in the news, to examine the role of the media in building peace in Nigeria. And I already told you that my guest is the treasurer of the National Association of Women Journalists, Awuj Lagos State Chapter, Omolola Olamijulo.
1: Thank you.
0: I'm going to start a bit unconventionally. Words like Olanipekun and, you know, I'm familiar with. Mm-hmm. Olamijulo, I'm not familiar with it. I don't even know whether I pronounced it right. So, go ahead.
1: You want me to tell you?
0: Yeah.
1: Okay, Olamijulo is...
0: Olamijulo, okay, so I got it right.
1: Olamijulo.
0: What does it mean? Sorry.
1: My wealth supersedes.
0: My wealth supersedes.
1: Yes.
0: Is that why you look so rich? Because your word supersedes mine? All right, okay, so that's starting on a playful note there. All right, you're welcome once again. Now let's shoot straight to the obvious first question, which is, how important is the media to peace building and national unity in Nigeria?
1: Let's say the media actually functions as a primary source of shared information in Nigeria, because we have over 220 million people here in Nigeria. So Nigeria is a place where you can't just say something and everybody's like, okay, where is it coming from? Mm. And another thing, for the media, their responsibility, right? Now, it's like you reporting what is, what actually happened, the way it happened, without you putting in some other words that will create tension, right? Mm. You dose that tension before it becomes something else, before it escalates, and then everybody, before you know it, somebody is already fighting the other person. Mm-hmm. You have to report in a very subtle way, and then you are also bringing out the truth of what actually happened. Mm. So that's how media works when it comes to things like this.
0: Okay, so will you say that in Nigeria, the media has been true to this brand of reporting or reportage that you just gave us? Will you say that we have been keeping to that mode of, mm-hmm. you know, handling sensitive reports carefully?
1: Not really, but we are still getting there. Because
0: you're part of the media, I hope you know.
1: Yes, that's what I'm saying. We are getting there. We are not there yet. Because most media houses, the way they report, it's for what they want you to know. They want to sell. Now, it now depends on who owns the media house.
0: Yes.
1: Am I working for the government? Am I saying what the government wants me to say? Mm-hmm. Right? Am I working for an individual? Am I saying what he wants me to say or what she wants me to say? Mm-hmm. Right? And that is it. So once I'm saying it to, like, okay, pamper them and all, the society, the people out there, they are not hearing the right thing. Mm-hmm. They're hearing the other side. But as a reporter, as a journalist, what I am supposed to do, and what we have been trained to do, right, is for you to report not just what the person wants you to put there, but also what actually happened, but in a way that will not bring people to say, oh, this belongs to this person, that's why this report is like this. Well, it's because it's this person, that's why it's like that. Say it that they will know you are reporting to the people.
0: Yeah.
1: And not falling short of, okay, I am here working with this person and I am there working with this person, but you are straight. You are saying it the way it should be. Also, not inciting the public against the other person.
0: You know, the mantra, or should I say the slogan of Radio Nigeria, is uplifting the people, uniting the nation. Will you say that, because you said some media organizations have, they're pushing some sort of agenda depending on who owns it. Will you say that Radio Nigeria has been above board in this regard? That we report in objective way in spite of the fact that we're government owned? Will you say that?
1: Yes. I'll not say because I'm here. Mm. Because I've seen some of our reports and I actually read also. So I'll tell you, before going out there, we report what is. Because once we report, what we see is what we find out there.
0: Okay.
1: And if there's another report or there's another opinion, you now come to say, oh, no, this is what I hear on Radio Nigeria. Because I realize most people, when they are trying to like merge words together, they tell you, no, I heard this from here. And they'll say, okay, this is what we heard. They'll post Radio Nigeria's, especially the news at 7, they'll post it there. So they want you to listen. They'll now tell you, this came from Radio Nigeria. So if you're hearing any other thing, that means you are saying something else. Mm. So they always bring it as a point where they say, reference point now. They bring it as a reference point to say, listen to this. This is what I heard. So where you brought this one from, I don't know. Then they start doing your research.
0: All right. I'm just looking at your glasses and seeing how they fit you. I must give you that compliment. You're looking great this afternoon. Okay, so it's Media Watch on Radio 1, 103.5 FM. And our phone is here. It's Audience Interactive. Today we're handling a topic that is quite important. We are exploring, beyond the headlines, the media's role in building peace in Nigeria. So this is an opportunity for you to even judge us, assess our performance. you think that we have been doing well as far as building and encouraging peaceful existence in Nigeria is concerned. And you can call us. The number is still the same, 0704-700-3341. 0704-700-3341. Until your call comes in, I have my guest here who is the treasurer of the National Association of Women Journalists, Nawuj Legacy Chapter, Omolola Olamijulo. And she's started brilliantly, and I believe she will continue in that light. So, Lola, I come back to you. All right. What you just described here, because we're human beings, you understand it? By that I mean that media practitioners, whether they are presenters or radio presenters, newspaper journalists or TV presenters, they are human and they have their biases. You understand it? I have my biases, you know, I have my opinions and inclinations when it comes to national affairs here. So, but for you to come on the air and report in such a way that your presentation is not beclouded by your biases would take a whole lot of maturity and character. All right, so I want you to talk to us, to media practitioners and presenters on this matter, especially for those who are working for stations owned privately or even owned by government, where the owners have an agenda they want to drive. How does the media practitioner create a balance between what the owner wants and what society needs?
1: Okay. Now, as a journalist, a media person, responsible reporting, right? It actually does violence. Like, your attention, like, oh, they said something is happening there. Hey, everybody, you're all scared. Everybody's like, okay, what will happen? Before they get to my doorstep, how do I escape at all? But when you're responsible in your mood of reporting, that tension, you already douse it.
0: Okay.
1: And then the violence are supposed to come after. You already put them to rest. So say, okay, there's no problem. Easy does it. Take it cool. This is the situation as at this time, and this is the present situation as at this time. So we want everybody, just at the same time, you are telling them to be security conscious, right? You are not falling here, you are not falling there. You are in between.
0: Okay.
1: Not like you're dancing to the tune of
0: your
1: owner, your sponsor, and then you're not dancing to the tune of the people, and you're also not using your own biased mind to speak. You're reporting what is actually happening, but in a way that will bring peace to them. Okay, it's like coming up to say something happened probably outside our gates there, and I just come to say, if you see, everywhere is scattered. Oh, they killed this one. This head is here, this one is there. You understand? Everybody will be scared. Before you know it, the whole office is locked.
0: Yes.
1: You go off, I trust, you definitely go off, you bring down the mic and then that's it, because you want to escape. But the thing is, if I come in and I say, hey, something is actually happening outside, I don't know, I don't understand. But the thing is, a lot of things happen though. But anyhow, let's just be calm. They're handling it. You understand? I do not give you the gory situation out there.
0: Don't panic me.
1: Yes, you're not panic. You're just like calm. It's like you taking news to our elders at home, those that don't have access to any of the social media, no radio, no TV, it's just what they tell them, somebody that goes to town and comes back to say, oh, this is what happens in Oshogbo, this happened in the Oyo, the person in the village doesn't know anything because she did not come out or he did not come out. So it's what you say that they pick.
0: Yes.
1: Let me go back again a little bit. Like, we say a lot of things about the North and then, okay, particular ethnic group and that and say this. Okay, now I was on my way to Kano 2 years ago while it was still hot. And I was the only one that speaks English and Yoruba in that bus. Others are
0: Northerners.
1: Okay. And then there was another lady there. She was there, so she also understands the language. So I was just starting. But at the same time, I was trying to be careful. But one thing, when we passed through Abuja, going to the north, there was this small road we passed through. Then an accident actually happened.
0: Wow.
1: the people that did not pick their camera, their phones, and start recording. Mm. No. What they did was to just stop. And they went ahead to help the man.
0: Mm.
1: And I said, no, but they said, ah, there's violence here, there's this here, there's that. You know, an ordinary person looking at it, I was like, what I read is different from what I am seeing.
0: Yes, yes, yes.
1: Getting into Kano, right? You find things happen in some other areas.
0: Mm-hmm.
1: It happens in a far place. These things are actually happening. But the way they are reporting it to us is as if don't go there at all.
0: Yes.
1: So outside, Nigeria is like a no-go area.
0: Mm-hmm.
1: Until you get there, that is where investigative journalism comes in.
0: Mm.
1: Until you get there to report what is there.
0: Mm.
1: Not in the way that you're trying to bring down anyone, any society, any ethnic group, but you are saying it the way it is, in a beautiful way that will make even the person in the village know that, okay, I have to be security conscious, anything can happen, at the same time, let me do my business.
0: Mm.
1: And we will not be so panicky to say, I cannot travel. Most people cannot bring things. Things are happening, yes. I know somebody is saying, ah, are you telling me things is, they're not happening there?
0: Mm.
1: They are happening, but the way we report it is quite different
0: mm-hmm.
1: from how it happened, because we just want to like butter, jam everything and make it beautiful. We want to sell our station, or we want to sell what we have as a paper.
0: 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It's one of our flagship programs. It is audience participatory, so we're still expecting you to call and join me in asking questions. Okay, there's a call here. Hello, please. Good afternoon, sir.
2: Good afternoon.
0: Good afternoon, please.
2: Mr. Piergood.
0: Yeah.
2: Mr. Mela, I greet you on the
1: head. Good afternoon,
2: ma'am. What I want to ask is that, why do some journalists don't report the news as it is? Instead, they will try to put fire to make it, to make people to panic.
0: Mm.
2: Why is it that is it that they are not trained, or they don't know the ethics of journalism? Please let me know. Thank you. That's my question.
0: Okay. Right, you're Madam Tino Ade, isn't it?
1: Yes.
0: Okay. Madam, you're welcome. Thank you very much.
1: Thank you very much.
0: All right. So.
1: Okay. Let me answer that question.
0: Yeah.
1: We said it in what we've been saying since now. For a journalist to come out there to report what happened, adding salt, pepper, and every other thing to it, to make it look beautiful, more than what it is because they want to sell their paper, their station, or whoever is sending them.
0: Yeah.
1: And we have a lot of online sites now where you just have, okay, I have my own hub, and you have your own online, and everything. We're all online, and so you just want to like sell your page. That is when somebody will come here to tell you, oh, let me not just, I wanted to use a name to say, okay, let somebody say, oh, Ugo, somebody's name is Ugo. Actually, Ugo, any Ugo out there, it's not your name. Mm. Let's say somebody now comes to say, Ugo married a dog. Meanwhile, it's not like Ugo actually married that dog.
0: Mm-hmm.
1: They gave Ugo that job, that dog, to say, okay, the owner of the dog is late, and Ugo has to take care of that dog, right, before Ugo can inherit those stuff.
0: Yeah, yeah.
1: So it's like they gave Ugo the dog, not to marry the dog. But it's just like, oh, you now want to run after it to say, eh, Ugo marry the dog. Eh, you pick it. You at the end of it, what you found there is actually different. The story is different. And you're like, oh, what is this?
0: Mm.
1: So people actually use swear words on some of these media platforms to say, you just make me waste my data just because I want to read. Next time, don't post this kind of stuff. We can continue to do that. As journalists, it is wrong for us to even do it. Mm. Because at the end of the day, we're spoiling our name, and nobody will believe us as a media platform.
0: Okay, you have touched on something quite important. That's sensational reporting. Sensationalism, we are told, sells. Just like she said, Ugo married a dog. If you see such a paper or such a headline, tendency is that you want to rush it and pick it and want to read. And in that way, they've sold their paper, you know, and made some money off you, you know. So that's sensational reporting, which leads me to this question. How damaging can sensational reporting be? Because I believe journalists are also reporting to us. What are the risks involved in sensational reporting, even though it enables you to sell and attract listenership? What are the risks involved, especially to peace building in society?
1: This excites violence. Mm. And also religious violence,
0: yeah.
1: Ethnic violence,
0: yeah.
1: Because what you reported is like saying, oh, this particular tribe, this group now, they just killed so-so-so group. And before you know it, in another state,
0: yeah.
1: We start fighting ourselves.
0: Mm-hmm.
1: Meanwhile, what happened could be maybe between one person or the other and another.
0: Yeah.
1: But there should be a way you report it.
0: Mm-hmm.
1: So the way we report now, sensational-wise,
0: yes.
1: Definitely. And it's one of the things that is killing our country.
0: Mm-hmm.
1: Because what we bring is saying, as a religious household, you have to be careful. Now, imagine you have a friend that is a Muslim and you happen to be a Christian. When something like that happens, you'll be scared of your friend. Or you'll be the first one to say, oh, no, I will hurt this friend if it happens around here. So you're already waiting for the day it will come to pass
0: yeah.
1: in this part.
0: Mm-hmm.
1: I'll divert a little bit.
0: Okay.
1: Right. While I was still in secondary school, I have this young chap. Okay. The sister and I happens to be the same age mate, and then the
0: okay.
1: brother is a younger one.
0: Okay.
1: So, yes, they are all the second religion.
0: Yeah.
1: Muslims and Christians. Now, so a talk actually came up. You know this violent thing, as it actually did not happen now.
0: Mm-hmm.
1: It's been there.
0: Yeah.
1: And I was still hoping and still looking for a good security way that we can come in to curb it and make sure it did not go beyond what it is now.
0: Okay.
1: Now, the guy said something that, if it happens that he's going to wound all the Christians. And I looked at him like, hey, how old are you?
0: And you happen to be a Christian yourself.
1: And I happen to be a Christian myself. And I was like, hey, this guy was like probably 14. 14.
0: Oh, yeah.
1: I tell you, that day, from that moment, I just told, you know me, I just told my people, I said, watch what you see around this guy. This guy is not who you think he is.
0: Mm.
1: So move away. I started watching him. I started looking at, okay, things around them. And I discovered, okay, even the father doesn't really like the Christian thing around them and all those things.
0: Yeah.
1: So we have to, and then we know how to, like, okay, put ourselves aside and just, when we have relationship with them, it's just on the surface.
0: Mm-hmm.
1: Right? So that you not say something that will instigate what is not.
0: Mm-hmm.
1: So that's how to live with people. Learn to accommodate, learn to know how to phrase your words
0: okay.
1: so that it will not destroy or break any community or any group in the society.
0: Mm.
1: Even now that we're going into election.
0: Yes, yes.
1: Let's be very, very watchful.
0: Frame your words so that you don't cause damage. Your words, your beard. That's what my guest, Omolola Olamijulo, is saying to us. Okay, this may be our closing question because it's remaining just about 5 minutes for us to go. Now, social media has made it possible for all sorts of unverified information to be flying around. And many people, or most people, are on social media, and it's become their source of information. So the question is, how can the mainstream media help counter misinformation, especially from the social media, without at the same time appearing to want to suppress information? It's a delicate balance.
1: Fact checking,
0: okay?
1: Fact checking, that's all. You don't just dismiss a news to say no. Because if you do, it sounds like you're biased. But fact check and let them know where you got the real one from. I'll go again to, because you have a lot of reference out there.
0: Yeah.
1: Like, there's this video that was out there some time ago, and some also have it as a picture image, where you have some men, like, with the cow, or actually an ox.
0: Yeah.
1: Right? And then it came to pass that, oh, they infected it with HIV so that they can hurt Nigerians and all those things. It's from so part
0: yes,
1: of
0: yes,
1: our
0: yes,
1: own
0: yes,
1: country.
0: Yes.
1: Yeah, Nigeria.
0: It spread, yeah.
1: And it spread like that. Mm. That was sometime in 2003.
0: Okay.
1: As I saw that, 2003. And it happened definitely before then.
0: Yeah.
1: 2003. And then this same thing surfaced some time ago.
0: Mm.
1: And I was like, somebody brought it to my attention. And I said, sis, I saw those things.
0: How many years ago?
1: Some years back. So how come it's coming now? It's not even Nigeria thing.
0: Mm-hmm.
1: It did not happen here.
0: Yeah.
1: So we should stop this idea of bringing information or news that happened years ago, bringing it back, and then you start spreading what is not, and before you know it, someone's like, hey, there's wahala here, there's wahala there.
0: Mm.
1: Okay, now let's look at something that females also put on, right?
0: Yeah.
1: And it has one of the silicone in it. And somebody posted on social media to say, oh, this thing is cancerous, that just wearing it, the daughter started having itches and that. And I was like, hello. When my brother posted it, I told him, I said, bros, please, before you scatter everywhere, I have this thing. This is it. It melts on its own.
0: I even wear it.
1: I wear it.
0: Okay.
1: It melts on its own.
0: Mm.
1: Right? So it depends on how long it stays. It goes on its own. It does not even burst.
0: Mm.
1: So don't let anybody bring something that is not to you.
0: Mm.
1: And that was like, I left it, I think, it's years ago. I left it somewhere as a sample to whoever is talking.
0: Mm.
1: Right? To know that this is not what you say. Also, we have some of this stuff that has silicone in it.
0: Yeah.
1: That is cool when you go on here,
0: yeah,
1: on any of these airlines, then
0: yeah,
1: they do have it. I don't know if they now do it now.
0: Mm.
1: Now you can always use it as a face mask.
0: Yes, yes.
1: It cools your face before you go off.
0: Mm.
1: Before lighting, you have it there, you rest, it cools off your face, and then you're looking okay, refreshed. But at the end of it, are you telling me that same one will also make me go blind?
0: Because
1: that's the same
0: cast
1: thing.
0: Cast off the eyes.
1: That's the same thing that is there.
0: Okay, you're saying fact check.
1: So fact check. Know that
0: spread.
1: It is true before you spread. Don't just say no. Let somebody that knows it tell you this is it. And you also go and do your findings.
0: Mm.
1: Don't take everything hook, line, and sinker.
0: Good.
1: The more we take it, the more we destroy our society.
0: That would be like a payoff line. Don't take everything hook, line, and sinker, because if you do, you're destroying society. Much thanks have to go to my guest, Miss Omolola Olamijulo.
1: Thank you for
0: your,
1: having
0: your
1: me.
0: Your wealth is more than mine or something like that.
1: My wealth supersedes.
0: Your wealth supersedes mine. Okay. Well, when we're done with this broadcast, we'll go check our bank accounts to find out.
1: All right.
0: That's kidding.
1: Thank you for having me there.
0: Yeah, thank you very much. And that's where we're going to drop our anchor on today's edition of Media Watch, where we examined the role of the media in peace building in Nigeria. All right. For suggestions and feedback on this program, please contact Dolakmo on 0806-244-3731, 0806-244-3731. On behalf of that same producer of this program, Dolakmo Shinuga, supervising producer Yinka Bodering, and executive producer Abiola Peters, I am Pure Gold Ezechi, urging you to have yourself a blissful week ahead, and join us next week when we come with another super edition of this program, Media Watch. Bye-bye now.

0: Good afternoon and welcome to another fresh edition of Newsreel for the week. 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
0: Lagos warns motorists over fraudulent traffic violation messages and links.
1: In today's focus, our correspondent examines King's College stakeholders' protest and call for reversal of federal government decision.
0: Plus issues, business and sports news. Now the details. Lagos State Government has advised residents in flood-prone communities to temporarily relocate to higher ground following a fresh 7-day flood alert from the Nigerian Hydrological Services Agency, NISA. Commissioner for Environment and Water Resources, Mr. Tokunbo Wahab, identified areas including Itiosa, Lagos Island, Okeira Nla in Aja, Kirikiri and Elijah Waterfront as vulnerable. He urged residents near rivers, lagoons, wetlands and drainage channels to remain vigilant and act before flood waters rise. The commissioner said the state government had intensified monitoring across vulnerable communities, particularly those along the Ogun River and other major waterways.
1: And the Lagos Waste Management Authority, LOMA, has marked the 2026 World Cleanup Day with sanitation exercises across several locations in the state. The exercise, conducted with green janitors over the weekend, covered the Gondo Market, Badagry Roundabout, Olorunda, Lord Mayor's Club in Badagry, and Okeafa Market in Isolo. LOMA personnel and volunteers cleared accumulated waste as part of efforts to improve sanitation and encourage public participation in waste management. The agency's managing director, Dr. Muyiwa Agbadegeshind, called for sustained action against indiscriminate waste disposal and urged corporate organizations to support environmental sanitation and the beautification of public spaces through their CSR programs. He also appealed to residents, traders, and businesses to properly package their waste and hand it over to accredited PSP operators. Dr. Badegeshind expressed that keeping Lagos clean must go beyond World Cleanup Day, requiring sustained behavioral change and collective responsibility.
0: The Lagos State Commissioner for Health, Professor Akin Abayomi, has dismissed claims that Alimosha General Hospital, Igondo, has only one functional dialysis machine. The commissioner, in his post on X, said the hospital has 8 functional machines, 6 for general patients and 2 dedicated to people living with HIV or hepatitis. He said the center conducts up to 200 dialysis sessions monthly, operating from as early as 6 a.m. until the last patient is attended to. Professor Abayomi added that dialysis services are also available at several other public hospitals across Lagos, with more centers under development.
1: A fake police officer has been arrested by operators of the National Drug Law Enforcement Agency, NDLEA, as the agency intercepted over 1.3 million opioid pills and more than 6,000 kilograms of cannabis worth over 3.4 billion naira in operations across several states. NDLEA spokesman Mr. Femi Babafemi says the 49-year-old suspect, Innocent Ekpe, allegedly posed as a deputy superintendent of police using a forged identity card to beat checkpoints while transporting drugs. He was arrested along the Benin-Onitsha Expressway in Delta State with 292 kilograms of cannabis alongside an accomplice. At the Tinkan Island Port in Lagos, operatives also seized 604 kilograms of cannabis of Canadian loud valued

0: during the launch of a new digital content streaming platform. Dr. Hussaini says the board will not tolerate content that undermines societal values, urging producers to comply with the law. He said the framework is designed to sanitize the industry and protect viewers. The platform's founder, Mr. Joseph Onyero, said it would help content creators earn fairly while taking authentic African stories to global audience.
1: The Lagos State Ministry of Transportation has warned motorists against fake text messages and online links alleging traffic violations. The ministry says the message are designed to steal personal and banking information, while some offer fake discounts on traffic fines to lure unsuspecting victims. It stressed that Lagos does not offer discounts on statutory traffic penalties, which can only be paid through authorized government channels. Motorists have therefore been advised to ignore unsolicited messages, avoid clicking unverified links, and use only official Lagos State platforms to verify traffic notices and make payments.
0: Stakeholders in electronic data management have welcomed the ECOWAS National Biometric Identity Card, ENBIC, saying it will make cross-border travel across West Africa faster, easier, and more secure. The biometric card allows immigration officials to electronically verify travelers' identities and simplify border checks. This was highlighted at a one-day media sensitization workshop in Lagos, organized by the International Organization for Migration, IOM, in collaboration with ECOWAS and supported by the European Union. Our correspondent, Ebere Obike, completes the report.
2: Head of Border Management and Migration at the ECOWAS Commission in Nigeria, Mr. Obinna Ajugu, explained that a biometric card provides a more secure means of identifying travelers than the paper-based ECOWAS travel certificates. Mr. Ajugu said the card contains a biometric chip carrying the holder's identity information, which immigration officials can use at the border post to verify the traveler and authenticate the documents. Mr. Ajugu further stated that the system would also enable immigration authorities across member states to share and verify information more effectively.
3: However, the success of this initiative does not depend solely on technology or policy frameworks. It depends on people, it depends on trust, it depends on the information.
2: The Controller General of the Nigerian Immigration Service, NIS, Mrs. Kemi Nana Nanda, said the MBIC is designed to facilitate the legitimate and seamless movement of citizens across West Africa while enabling immigration authorities to maintain effective border security.
4: To get the MBIC card, you apply online. Then you have to have your NIN, and under 48 hours, you get it.
2: Speaking on a stakeholder impulse to drive the initiative, a panelist and a deputy national president of the Nigerian Union of Journalists, Mrs. Abimbaloye, today said the biometric card would support trade and the free movement of people and goods while helping to reduce the stigma sometimes experienced by travelers at border posts.
5: I think sensitization is very key to letting people know the citizens, Nigeria as well, even ECOWAS across the region, to know about the advantages of this area.
2: Nigeria began rolling out the ECOWAS National Biometric Identity Card through the Nigerian Immigration Service in November 2025. The priority, the regional body says, is to ensure that improved travel clearance goes hand in hand with effective immigration controls, giving citizens and businesses clearer and more predictable access to legitimate cross-border movement. For Newsreel, I am Ebere Obike.
1: Thank you, Barry. A newsreel is coming to you from the Combined Service of Radio Nigeria Lagos Operations. A reminder of the top stories in the bulletin. Environment Ministry advises flood-prone communities to relocate to safer areas. Lagos warns motorists over fraudulent traffic violation messages and links. And still to come, in today's focus, our correspondent examines King's College stakeholders protest and call for reversal of federal government's decision, plus issues in politics, business, and sports news. Please stay with us.
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1: Stakeholders have appealed to the federal government to rescind its decision to hand over the running of the King's College Lagos to the Old Boys Association in the interest of the Nigerian child. The stakeholders were of the opinion that conceding the running of the school to the Old Boys Association will further take quality education away from brilliant but indigent students in the society whose parents could not afford expensive private schools. Correspondent Kikelamo Ifekoye completes the story.
2: Established by the British colonial government on September 20, 1909, on Lagos Island with 10 pioneer students, King's College Lagos has produced great men in its 117 years of existence. Built as the first government-owned secondary school in Nigeria with the aim of training future leaders, King's College Lagos heralds the establishment of federal government colleges, otherwise known as unity schools, in Nigeria. No doubt, federal government colleges, otherwise known as unity schools, have over the years made quality tuition-free education accessible to Nigerian children, irrespective of their social or economic status. The recent report that the federal government intends to hand over the running of King's College Lagos to its Old Boys Association has, however, raised some concern among education stakeholders who believe that such move by the federal government would eventually mean privatizing the school. The treasurer, Parent Teacher Association of Nigeria, King's College Chapter, Mr. Emmanuel Abugo, said that parents and teachers were supposed to be carried along by government if such decision must be taken so that their opinions would be heard.
3: This solution of concession, I don't think that is the best route for this. Government should do what they need to do. Fund education.
2: The national president of the Nigeria Union of Teachers, who also doubles as the deputy vice president of the Nigeria Labour Congress, Mr. Aldo Titus Amba, said government's move to concede the running of King's College to the Old Boys Association is not acceptable by his union.
4: As far as we are concerned, we are saying no to it. We should be on the table for discussion so that we should be carried along. We can be able to also share ideas out of experience. You can't shape my head behind me. I should be there when you are shaping my head. So that's the position.
2: Reacting to the concern of stakeholders on the concession plan of the federal government for King's College Lagos, the immediate past president of the King's College Old Boys Association and the secretary, Board of Trustees, Dr. Leke Oshuniyi, said there was no such plan that the federal government wanted to sell King's College to its Old Boys Association as being speculated in some quarters.
4: King's College is owned and will always be owned by the federal government of Nigeria. What is happening is that King's College is entering into an arrangement with the federal government to manage the school, to fund the school, to rehabilitate the school. So there's no agreement ceding this college to the Old Boys.
2: While Nigerians await the report of the committee set up by the government to look into the concession plan in the next 2 weeks, it is the hope of education stakeholders that government at all levels would invest more in the infrastructural development of the education sector, unity schools in particular. I am Kikelomo Ifekoya.
0: Thank you, Kikelomo Ifekoya. Now to issues in politics. And these are the major issues that we are tracking for you in Nigerian politics. The senior special assistant to President Bola Tinubu on foreign affairs and protocol, Mr. Ademola Oshodi, has played down concerns over the president's third consecutive absence from the United Nations General Assembly. Speaking during a television program monitored by our correspondent, Mr. Oshodi, said the president's absence would not affect Nigeria's role internationally, noting that the president is focused on domestic issues. He also dismissed suggestions that President Tinubu had issues with the United States that were preventing him from traveling to the country, describing the claim as an old chestnut. In another development, the All Progressives Congress Presidential Campaign Council, APCPCC, has challenged former Vice President Atiku Abubakar to explain the legal, fiscal and operational framework of his proposed production subsidy for locally refined petrol, warning that the intervention could cost between 17 trillion naira and 21 trillion naira annually. The council, in a statement by its spokesman, Mr. Dele Alake, said Alhaji Atiku must explain how the proposal would operate under the Petroleum Industry Act and how government support to refineries would translate into lower pump prices for consumers. The APC PCC's challenge comes after Alhaji Atiku reiterated his proposal for a production subsidy and called on President Bola Tinubu to reduce the pump prices of petrol and diesel. About 5,000 stalwarts and members of the People's Democratic Party, PDP, in Ogun State have defected to the ruling APC ahead of the 2027 elections. The PDP members, who were mainly from the Ogun West Senatorial District, were officially received into the APC by the party chairman in the state, Mr. Yemi Sanusi, at a reception attended by the state governor, Prince Dapo Abiodun, the governorship candidate of the APC, Senator Solomon Olamileko Adeola, otherwise known as Yayi. The former state chairman of the PDP, Alhaji Sikiru Lahi Ogundele, said that he decided to lead other notable PDP leaders to the ruling party to escape political slavery in his former party, where he disclosed that he spent 7 years. Oyo State Governor and presidential candidate of the Allied People's Movement, APM, Mr. Seyi Makinde, has run to court to challenge a 200 million naira fee that the Abia State government reportedly imposed on presidential candidates who want to display campaign materials in the state. He argued that the fee, which is 20 times what the Electoral Act 2026 allows a candidate to spend on billboards in any single state, is a backdoor bid to shut out non-incumbent candidates from public view and make compliance with campaign spending limits impossible. In a suit filed at Abia State High Court by his lawyer, Mr. Musibao Adetumbi, Governor Makinde warns that unless the court intervenes swiftly, the principle of a level playing field will be badly compromised. On a sad note, Governor Usman Ododo of Kogi State has declared a 3-day mourning period in honor of former Governor Ibrahim Idris, who died at the age of 77 years. In a statement made available to newsmen, Governor Ododo announced that the former governor would receive a state burial and directed that the national and Kogi State flags be flown at half-mast across government offices and other designated public institutions in the state. In a condolence letter to the family, Governor Ododo described Alhaji Idris' death as a profound loss to Kogi State and Nigeria, saying the former governor had devoted a significant part of his life to serving the people. That concludes this edition of Issues in Politics, put together by Kimboi Akintola.
1: We'll move on to business, where the Nigeria Deposit Insurance Corporation, NDIC, has urged Nigerians to keep more of their funds within the formal banking system, assuring depositors that the increase in deposit insurance coverage from 500,000 naira to 5 million naira has significantly strengthened protection for customers of deposit money banks. At the Assistant Director of Communications and Public Affairs Department of the NDIC, Mr. Adegbenga Fabuyi, gave the advice at the 2026 Finance Correspondents Association of Nigeria FICAN conference and 36th anniversary in Lagos. Mr. Fabuyi said the enhanced deposit insurance coverage was particularly important as Nigeria implements banking sector reforms, including the ongoing recapitalization exercise designed to strengthen the capacity and resilience of banks. He stressed that a resilient banking system cannot be achieved without public confidence, adding that the NDIC's deposit insurance mandate remains central to protecting depositors and sustaining confidence in the financial system. And at the foreign exchange market, the dollar sells for 1,325 naira 80 kobo at the CBN rate. The pound sterling goes for 1,785 naira 45 kobo, while the euro sells for 1,528 naira 78 kobo. And that's business news as produced by Ibere Obike.
0: Now to the world of sport. The fourth match day of the 2026-2027 Euro match Nigeria Premier Football League produced plenty of goals and some major talking points, with 25 goals scored across the 10 matches. Rangers International recorded the biggest statement result, defeating Kung Khalifa at 4-2 away from home to continue their unbeaten start. Kano Pillars also impressed, ending Doma United's perfect start with a 4-1 victory in Kano. Doma had won their opening three matches without conceding before the heavy defeat. Abia Warriors secured their first victory, beating Sporting Lagos 2-0, while Plateau United defeated Shooting Stars 3-1 in Jos. Elsewhere, World Wolves edged Kwara United 1-0, Nasarawa United and Rivers United played out a 1-1 draw, while Barau FC maintained their unbeaten start with a goalless draw against Ikorodu City. On Saturday, Rangers Bees defeated Bendel Insurance 2-1, while Katsina United urged Niger Tornadoes 1-0. Overall, match day four produced 25 goals, ended Doma United's perfect record, and saw Rangers continue their strong run as the early season competition becomes increasingly open. Nigeria's Falconets have been eliminated from the 2026 FIFA Under-20 Women's World Cup after losing 1-0 to Colombia in a dramatic quarterfinal clash in Lodz on Sunday. The Falconets dominated much of the game and created several chances but failed to convert them as Colombia scored in stoppage time to secure a place in the semifinals. Nigeria started brightly and controlled the first half, recording 7 attempts compared with Colombia's 2. The Falconets were induced to 10 players in the 77th minute when Kafayat Mafishere was shown a red card following a VAR review. The defeat ends Nigeria's campaign in the quarterfinals after an impressive knockout stage performance that included a 3-0 victory over England. In the other quarterfinals, Italy defeated South Korea 3-1, while Spain edged Brazil 1-0. Defending champions North Korea also advanced after a 2-0 victory over Canada. The semifinals will see Italy face Spain in an all-European encounter, while North Korea take on Colombia on Wednesday. The Falconets had been hoping to reach their first semifinal since 2014. Nigeria have been eliminated from the 2026 Davis Cup World Group 2 after Morocco won the first three matches of their tie in Rabat. The host took control on Saturday, winning both singles matches in straight sets. Karim Benani defeated Nigeria's Kani Zaboah 6-1, 6-2 in the opening rubber before Yassin Dlimi beat Yusuf Abubakar by the same scoreline to give Morocco a 2-0 lead. And that's sports news packaged by Irene Zelewachi.
1: Before we end today's edition of Newsreel, here is a recap of major stories in the bulletin. We told you that the Ministry of Environment and Water Resources has advised those living in flood-prone communities to relocate to safer areas following a fresh 7-day flood alert from the Nigerian Hydrological Services Agency, NIHSA. And the Lagos State Ministry of Transportation has warned motorists against fake text messages and online links alleging traffic violations. The ministry said the fraudulent messages are designed to steal personal and banking information, and in today's focus, we told you, our correspondent rather told you, examined King's College's stakeholders' protest and call for reversal of federal government's decision.
0: There we end today's edition of Newsreel, which came to you from the combined service of Radio Nigeria, Lagos Operations, comprising Radio 1103, the 5 FM, and Metro FM 97.7. For more stories and news updates, please log on to www.radionigerialagos.gov.ng on X at RN Online News 22. You can also connect via Facebook, RN Online News Lagos. On behalf of the editor, Yusirat Abiola, the entire production crew, and the studio manager, Jumoke Obibeso. My name is Oluleye Adeboye.
1: I am Annabelle Okwiri.
0: Say thank you for joining us, and please do join us tomorrow again for a fresh package of Newsreel. 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

0: Senate deliberated and frowned at the inability of South African government to halt the recurring xenophobic violence and attacks on innocent Nigerians and other Africans in South Africa. The Senate therefore resolved and directed its Committee on Diaspora, Foreign Affairs and NGOs to urgently evolve an actionable plan for a national decisive action against South Africa for tolerating what the term as persistent barbaric act of violence by South African citizens against fellow Africans. In this edition this afternoon, we shall focus on the motion presented by the Senate Committee Chairman on Diaspora, Foreign Affairs and NGOs, Senator Anikom Bassey-Akpan, on urgent matters of national importance by the renewed xenophobic attacks on Nigerians in South Africa.
1: The Senate notes the grave concern and overwhelming sense of national pain reported incidents of April 2026 and the recurring waves of xenophobic violence, persecution, intimidation, harassment, displacement, destruction of businesses and property

Nigerians and other African nationals resident in South Africa and Ghana, forcing many innocent persons to live in terror, thereby abandoning their livelihoods and fleeing communities in which they lawfully reside and have contributed immensely through honest labor and enterprise. The Senate also notes with deep concern that beyond the physical attacks lies a deepening atmosphere of fear, humiliation, psychological trauma, and dehumanization, wherein Nigerians are increasingly profiled, hunted, and treated as though being a Nigerian national alone constitutes an offense. A situation the government of the Republic of South Africa have publicly acknowledged and offered promises towards restoring order, thereby confirming the authenticity, seriousness, and contemporaneous nature of this incident. The Senate further notes that this ugly developments have generated widespread diplomatic anxiety across the African continent, prompting urgent engagement by several African states for the protection of their nationals, including reported measures by Botswana to close its border with South Africa and facilitate safe return of its citizens. The Senate recalls with solemn historical reflection and patriotism that Nigerian government workers, students, civil servants, and even ordinary market women stood unwaveringly at the forefront of the struggle against apartheid and racial oppression in South Africa from the 1960s until the dawn of democratic rule in the early 1990s. Sacrificing enormous financial resources, bearing diplomatic burdens, and demonstrating collective solidarity in the pursuit of liberation, dignity, and humanity of South Africans. The Senate is also concerned that despite repeated diplomatic assurances and prayer undertaken by the host countries during similar occurrences in the past, there have been no satisfactory demonstration of accountability, visible deterrence, meaningful prosecution of perpetrators, or enduring guarantees for the protection of the victims, thereby entrenching a dangerous culture of impunity and emboldening further xenophobic violence. The Senate is also concerned that if immediate intervention is not undertaken, the continued escalation of these attacks may trigger retaliatory tensions, diplomatic strains, regional instability, and further deterioration of an inter-African relations contrary to the aspirations of the continental unity and peaceful coexistence. The Senate accordingly resolved to, one, condemn unequivocally and in strongest terms the ongoing xenophobic attacks, persecution, intimidation, and acts of violence directed against Nigerians in South Africa and Ghana. Describe such acts as barbaric, unacceptable, unlawful, and morally reprehensible, and fundamentally inconsistent with the ideals of African brotherhood and international human rights norms. Two, the Senate urges the federal government of Nigeria to immediately engage high-level diplomatic dialogue with the government of South Africa and Ghana to ensure the protection of Nigerians. Demand full, transparent, credible, and independent investigation into all reported incidents with a view to identifying, arresting, prosecuting, and punishing all perpetrators and their sponsors, as well as obtain enforceable assurances against future occurrences. Develop a comprehensive protection framework for Nigerians in diaspora, including early warning mechanism, diaspora displaced coordination centers, enhanced legal and diplomatic defense structure for Nigerians facing prosecution abroad, and evacuation protocols where necessary, as well as developing strong regional enforcement and accountability mechanisms with

0: xenophobia through imposition of appropriate diplomatic and legal action to protect African citizens across borders. 3, activate all diplomatic and legal mechanisms, including summoning envoys where necessary, while providing emergency humanitarian assistance, temporary shelters, evacuation support where required, legal representation, trauma support services, and real-time protection and communication channels for affected Nigerians through the Federal Ministry of Foreign Affairs and other relevant agencies. Mandate the Senate Committee on Diaspora and NGOs to embark on a fact-finding legislative inquest into the recurring xenophobia attacks on Nigerians, as well as engage with affected Nigerians, diplomatic missions, and international partners, and report back its findings to the Senate.
1: Many senators, including Victor Umey, Adams Oshomole, and Abdul Ningi, contributed to the motion and call for strict economic sanctions against South Africa.
2: My name is Senator Victor Umey, OFR. Mr. President, I was the first chairman of the Senate Committee on Diaspora and Foreign Affairs, and I handed over to Senator Anyeken Akpan. Mr. President, this is a very gory situation where Nigerians living in South Africa have over the years been disrespected, molested, and hunted down, all their rights denied them. I was in South Africa in 2024, and I went to the Nigerian High Commission and interacted with the High Commissioner there. And I met Nigerian citizens who were invited for interaction with me. Mr. President, the stories they told about the type of hardship and the inhuman treatment they are subjected to was very grave and very worrisome. This is 2026. The xenophobic attacks on Nigerians in South Africa have continued. They are now hiding for their lives. They can't come out and do their businesses freely and move around. Mr. President, this is a situation where people are paying good with evil. This country contributed immensely to the end of apartheid regime in South Africa. You recall fire in Soweto when they were being burnt down, South Africans, black South Africans. They were hiding in their homes. And Nigeria came out very strongly to stand with them as our brothers and our sisters. The government of Murtala Mohammed, though a military regime, said that Africa shall be center of Nigeria's foreign policy. And a lot of our resources were deployed to providing succor to the black South Africans. Or if Murtala Mohammed and Sufian governments knew that South Africa can stand up and begin to insult Nigerians, would have turned the other way. They won't have the liberty they have today. So for them to take Nigerians like animals is not acceptable. The African Union, which South Africa is a member, should rise now and impose all necessary sanctions against South Africa. Nigeria should also do reprisal sanctions against these people, because they're also living in Nigeria. They enjoy the liberties, the freedom to live in another country. Because the white man developed South Africa, they don't think that anybody who has come to South Africa is coming to enjoy. But when they were under the gruesome regime of apartheid, they had nobody to run to except Nigeria.
3: Thank you very much, Mr. President. My name is Adams Aliu Eric Oshomole. I represent the people of Edo North.
4: The president of South Africa did campaign openly that foreigners were taking the jobs that South Africa people could do. That is why his hands and his legs are tied. What is my response? These Nigerians who are in South Africa, they are not there on holiday. They are there to work and to earn. And which kind of job they are they doing? There are two categories. Many are traders, others are doing maybe some high-skilled jobs. So my view is that it is time to reciprocate. This Senate should adopt a position that MTN, a South African company that is cutting away millions of dollars from Nigeria every day, that Nigerian nationalize it and withdraw its assets, so that Nigerian company can take over the MTN business and recruit more people. Those coming from South Africa will find good jobs working with the company that will replace. MTN. And I know that South African president has interest in MTN. The second is that we ask the federal. DSTV, which is also a South African company that is cutting away millions of dollars, even abusing, resorting to practices that will not be, accepted in South Africa. I don't want this Senate to be sharing tears, to sympathize with those who have died. We didn't come here to share tears, and I'm not going to share tears. If you hit me, I hit you. I think it is appropriate in diplomacy. It's an economic struggle. What the black South Africans are saying is that Nigerians are taking their jobs. Okay, Nigerians, come home. I take over the job of MTN. Nigerians, come home. I take over the job of DSTV. When we hit back, the president of South Africa will not only talk. He will go on his knees to recognize that Nigerians cannot be intimidated, and we do not condone any one life being lost. If a crime has been committed under South African law, they have a right to bring any sort of person to justice. But to kill our people as if we are helpless, we are not. By the time we turn in the economy hardship, we withdraw MTN license, we revoke DSTV license. Those people coming from South Africa will have good jobs to do. When we have this balance of madness, I believe there will be sanity, and we will kick our bilateral relationship in a manner that is a win-win. Right now, Nigeria trade deficit. South Africa is the one benefiting. So, my colleagues, let not turn this place to a place of mourning and crying and lamenting. Let us bite in a manner that they will be the one begging. I so hold and I persuade my colleagues that when we come to prayers, we should include these two prayers. That MTN license be withdrawn, that DSTV license be withdrawn. There are Nigerians who can provide those services, and they will employ those who are coming back home from South Africa.
5: Senator Aliru.
6: Thank you, Mr. President. My distinguished colleagues in international relations, that is what we call rule of reciprocity. Nigeria has done a lot for South Africa, and we demand a lot also from South Africa, by making sure that Nigerians living in South Africa and conducting their business do so fairly without any intimidation, provided they are doing the business legally according to the rules of that country. The federal government of Nigeria had already stepped in to this matter. The Minister of Foreign Affairs is already in South Africa to discuss with the authorities there. Our discussion will certainly preempt whatever the federal government is going to do in South Africa. I would rather suggest that in view of the seriousness of the matter, we step down discussion on this matter and allow the diplomacy to take its full course. Certainly, I agree with all the arguments conversed in this chamber. But already, the federal government of Nigeria has stepped into this matter. Let's allow them to do all they can to resolve this matter amicably in accordance with the United Nations Charter and the African Charter.
5: Are you moving that we step down this further discussion on this matter?
7: Mr. President, my name is Senator Abdul Ningi. I represent Mbatu Central, and I rise to raise a constitutional order part 2 of the 1999 Constitution as amended. Section 4, legislative powers of the National Assembly. The National Assembly shall have powers to make laws for the peace, order, and good government of the Federation or any part thereof with respect to any matter included in the exclusive legislative list set out in part 1 of the second schedule to this constitution. Mr. President, without going back to part 1 to quote this 11th constitutional order, I totally disagree with the submission canvassed by Senator Aliru. Even though diplomatic, this government comprises three parts: the executive, the legislature, and the judiciary. At no time should we stop doing what you are elected to do here because the executive are doing it. Mr. President, this is People's Chamber, and I'm sure you have also watched the horror that we have all watched. And to now say, because the executive are taking some diplomatic initiative, then the People's Chamber cannot speak. I think that is not right. You have not permitted me to add to the debate. But this constitution gives us limitless powers over what you can say for and on behalf of Nigerians, for and on behalf of people of Nigeria.
5: Constitutional point of order is of ours. You may wish to contribute.
7: Mr. President, it is sad, tragic, that in this 21st century, the people of South Africa, some government officials, are involved without recourse to looking at the history without recourse to looking at the black race, without recourse to looking at the continent of Africa. To be doing what they are doing, which they have done in 1998, they repeated it in 2011, they repeated it in 2017, they did it again in 2020. It has been continuous. The kind of mob that came out from cities, not one city, all across South Africa, begins to tell me that we are no longer Africa, we are no longer the black race, and we are no longer human beings. And therefore, I have listened to Senator Adams' proposition. As provocative as it is, this is a people's parliament. Can we now bring back those Nigerian citizens that have lost their lives? Are we not telling the world that we do not care about our people? Are we not giving the impetus to Nigerians that are in South Africa that they are on their own? So when the Senate of the Federal Republic speaks, it speaks more than the minister, it speaks more than the ambassador. It sends a clear signal that we can take revenge after diplomacy has failed. So it is important that the world should know that we are concerned. We have seen what they have done, not only to Nigerians, but we've seen what they have done to Zimbabweans, to Ghanaians. And you know, when you remove the Nigerian populace in South Africa, there will be no resistance whatsoever. Our people resisted it, and it is because in the course of resistance that they were lynched, killed, in broad daylight. The South African security watched, and you could see them hiding. Are South Africans not having military? Are they not having police? Are they not having other security apparatus? They do. They have the ability to stop what has been happening. Have they done it? They have not done it, Mr. President. So it is incumbent upon the people's chamber. And of course, led by you, Mr. President, to speak seriously about this matter. And if this thing continues, we have options. And therefore, this word should be sent across South Africa.
5: Senator Israso.
8: Mr. President, thank you very much for allowing us to air our view on this very sensitive matter. I strongly align myself with your last submission that if Nigeria, if we must talk about this matter, there must be decisive actions to be taken. It is not just something we are all paying, everybody's angry, but what are we going to do? We must take some decisive actions. For example, Botswana have closed their border with South Africa and have also cut electricity supply within the region where they are connected to South Africa. Zimbabwe have closed their border with South Africa because of this embarrassing xenophobic attack that is targeted at blacks in South Africa. This motion is not only about South Africa. This motion also included Ghana and other countries that have started treating Nigeria as if Nigeria is no longer the giant of Africa that we used to be. Mr. President, Nigeria, we have paid our dues in the African continent. There is hardly any country in Africa that will have problems that Nigeria will not go to assist them. I know how much money, energy, and resources we spent to restore South Africa from the apartheid regime. I also recall the issue of ECOMOG just some few years ago in Liberia and even in Ghana here. So we must take decisive action on a matter of this nature. So it is not something that we are going to treat with levity. Nigerians must hear our voice. They must know that the People's Parliament is angry about what is happening to our nationals in South Africa and in other countries. Mr. President, I want to conclude by saying that we condemn the action. We condemn it in its entirety. We also appreciate the fact that our Minister of Foreign Affairs has stepped in. We will encourage them to continue diplomatic talks with South Africa because that's what they're doing right now. Then why the Senate, as a parliament, we mandate two or three committees to quickly look at this and get across to the Minister of Foreign Affairs to know exactly what they're doing and report back to Senate so that the Senate will now sit and take a holistic action on this matter. I so submit, Mr. President.
5: Yes, Senator Danielson.
9: Thank you, Mr. President, and my respected colleagues. This very unfortunate situation in South Africa is barbaric, is unfortunate. They are not thinking the way and manner Nigeria helped them to become independent. Mr. President, we need to look into this very important issue because innocent Nigerians went for their businesses. And in Nigeria today, we allow South African businesses to thrive. There is Stanbic IBTC, there is MTN, there is DSTV. They are making hundreds of billions of dollars in Nigeria, while innocent people who left their homeland and went to South Africa for a greener pasture. And there is a free trade agreement in Africa. We which allow people to go from one country to another to do a legitimate business. So as a Senate, as responsive government, we have to sanction all these companies that are in Nigeria so that they know the government, because it's the inability of and the irresponsibility.

0: Johannesburg, South Africa. This is the kind of issue that we take to the Pan-African Parliament and debate it, because we are affected. If they have not been taking part, let's start taking part, even though we are at the...
1: They are taking part, the Senator Salim Mustafa and the Senate leader are members of the
0: panel. Okay, that's great. This is one issue that if there is an opportunity for them to be at the Parliament sitting, they should present this.
2: The President of the Senate, Senator Godswin Akpabio, who presided over the sitting, condemned the ugly development, describing it as unacceptable and inhuman.
1: The enormity of the atrocity is mind-boggling. It's such that many of us are numbed. We must engage our own government on the action to take. Like Senator Aliru said, there is reciprocity, reciprocal arrangement, international diplomacy. You can't imagine a Nigerian woman or man, a Nigerian child passing on the street, and somebody will go and club that child to death just because the person is a Nigerian. So black South Africans are killing black Africans. Who died for them, who contributed for them, who lamented, who cried, who prayed for them to be free from appetite. It's not a discussion of one day. We will look at prayers, and where the prayers are not strong enough, we'll go into executive session to discuss on further steps. Because if you want to go and kill a lion in a bush, you cannot go there with a bear. You can't be ringing a bear and I'm telling the lion, I'm on my way. Lion, I'm on my way. The lion will definitely run away or nearly the bear. No empathy, no humanity. And the government has not reacted in a way that will show that the government is not behind this. How can security agencies be in the crowd and be watching this kind of thing happening? And they are armed. And in some places you see, and some using their phones to video, while a Nigerian who was dragged from the kitchen is being murdered for being in South Africa. That means that it's something we must call on even the international organizations like the United Nations. They should take action. It's not something that is a Nigerian thing alone. You know, Botswana has gone to pick their citizens from there. They've gone to the border. Zimbabweans are doing the same. Ghanaians are trying to withdraw their citizens. And Nigeria must do something very, very, very urgent. It's slightly complicated because this is black rising against black. We are now going to be a mockery in the international community because of our color. The Supreme Senator Amelon, I don't think your thoughts are different from mine. I've already sent a message that I would like to see the High Commissioner from South Africa to Nigeria. I've taken personal action already, like you said, but I think this collaborative effort, this joint decision between the House of Representatives and the Senate to South African Parliament is very important. I would like to see South African Parliament debating this and questioning themselves, and then also either they applaud for their citizens or they condemn their citizens. That people will come to do legitimate business, even tourists to South Africa are being killed mistakenly as if they are coming to work. A surgeon from Nigeria being lynched on the road by a mechanic in South Africa. His reason is that the surgeon is coming to take his work. And meanwhile, he's the mechanic. And the surgeon from Nigeria dies because he visited South Africa. So the issue goes beyond rhetorics. Let's look at the prayers. The main prayer is that the Senate condemns unequivocally and in the strongest terms the ongoing xenophobic attacks, persecution, intimidation, and acts of violence directed against Nigerians and other Africans in South Africa, describing such acts as barbaric, unacceptable, unlawful, morally reprehensible, and fundamentally inconsistent with the ideals of African brotherhood and international human rights. Those in support of this prayer say aye. Those against say nay. The ayes have it. Distinguished colleagues, we cannot overemphasize the anger and the need for us to take immediate action on this matter, but not the action of revoking any license. We are not going to touch any business of South Africa, and we won't touch the business of any country. We believe strongly that with diplomatic engagements, these issues will be resolved, but at the same time, we demand justice for those who have been killed, and we will demand compensation. We believe also that what has been done is unacceptable, not just to Nigerians, but to the international community. So this Senate views this barbaric action with very seriousness and will come up with very actionable plans together with the House of Representatives. I still stand by what I said, and there will be need for us to visit the South African Parliament to also show our displeasure. Finally, I want the leadership of the Senate to come up with a strong letter that we'll send to the Speaker of the South African Parliament before our visit. I sympathize with your anger, but please, as a mark of respect, can we observe 1 minute silence in honor of all those who have been killed unjustly in South Africa by South Africans. May the souls of our mothers, our sisters, our husbands, our brothers, and other Africans who have been unjustly, brutally, rest in perfect peace.

0: And that is where we end today's edition of your informative political program from the Senate. On behalf of the executive producer, Fola Shade Orimolade, the studio manager, Salamatu Akali, my name is Joseph Agi. Join us next week for another interesting package.
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6: 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My name is Ejiro. Okay. Our first story comes from the Center of Excellence. It's the Lagos State Government. They don't tell their people when they stay for low-lying areas. They make them pack, come out, go high ground, so that rainwater no go take over, pursue them, come out for house, come the cause wahala. According by the Nigerian Hydrological Service, they said that this week, now all this one will happen soon. Not only for Lagos State to night it danger day, 13 other states for the country, safe good day, affected when the heavy rain come. For Lagos here, places like Etiosa, Lagos Island, Okeiranla, Faja, Kirikiri, they among some of the community for Lagos, even plus other community there for Ikorodu, go follow join when the heavy rain and flood water will come. Oga Commissioner for Environment and Water Resource come beg people who say may they not wait till time don't go. May they act quick so that they go avoid stories that touch. Our second story, they come from Loma. They say the Lagos State Waste Management Authority, they don't bring out security people for along Eric Moore Road for Sue Lady. To see the people in the trade or see anyhow for road, they must catch them and they must to answer before the law. Oga Managing Director of Loma, Dr. Muiwa Gbadegeshin, now he talk this one for paper when he writes, come out, say there will be Loma. They stand kakaraka to see, say, people do things according by law. Say they must maintain the law of how to trade dirty. Nobody say they do anyhow, they make things difficult for them. Gbadegeshin can't tell people. Say may they trade their dirty for their place where they don't approve. Nobody say you could throw out for roadside and other places when they would cause danger. This one, when they carry security people come out, now enforcement operator when we say Loma go close some plaza, hotel and beer parlor, plus even warehouse for Ago Palace Road, because they throw it dirty anyhow for road. People in the telephone is our radio station, they call them for our Yoruba program, JTGBO. They don't come out, don't give suggestions on how Lagos go take clean well as the world is celebrate Sanitation Day. Mr. Tajudeen Adebayo, when come from Isheri Osun, come tell government, say, this world Sanitation Day, say government, world Sanitation Day, make PSP and a private sector operators them for to pack dirty. Say they made it, they go around from time to time, do their work, especially for the Ikotu and Idimu axis for this Lagos. General Abbas Oluomo, when come from Odogunyon for Ikorodu side, when come say for your own area, say things they clean, oh, but they burn their own dirty for that side. Come talk, say PSP truck, you know, they come their area, oh, come they beg government to bring out more place when they throw away dirty and the big yard when they call dump sites so that people could park dirty go there. Another caller, when give his name simply as Mr. Wori, say the situation for some area don't be one kind. He say the PSP truck need to come regularly so that they go come the park dirty come out from their area. President of our country, Oga Bola Tinubu, don't they celebrate his wife, Senator Oluremi Tinubu, as she don't celebrate knack 66 years. He say, na interest friend, na in she be. According by the birthday paper when he writes, President Tinubu can salute his wife, say, na patient woman. She gets courage. She says, sorry for people. And don't support them for the many years when they don't be together. The president can't describe the senator as woman of stop stance when stand Trump for up and down. Both when things hard and when things no day. Say together they don't pass difficult time and they succeed together. President Tinubu can talk who say Ingo calling wife virtuous woman can talk say now she be the source of him strength and he make him understand people more. Can say they wish her many more years, good health, long life, and plenty property. And with that fine story, Oluremi at 66, that now the wife of the president, as we have much break, and them for Shenkele News, Monday afternoon, Radio 1, 103.5 FM, with a new sports talk radio station, my good sister, Ngozi Okwara, she sit down kakaraka inside our newsroom, but now we go English, show. Now she takes time the news give me. My name now, Ejiro, okay, good afternoon.
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Then they advise us to stop to they follow and do business with financial money operators where no get license. I beg, confirm the license of those kind company on top this website then, www.cbn.gov.n. www.nicom.gov.ng, www.pencom.gov.ng, www.sec.gov.ng. 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

0: 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Good afternoon, my people. How una day? Welcome to another beautiful Monday afternoon. Today, the number is 21 day for the month of September 2026. Number 21 day for inside the month of September 2026. If you check your time, 9 minutes on the hour of 3 o'clock. And from 2, we don't start this pigeon belt, so we will go bring on a newsreel from with 2 stations, Radio 1 and the Metro FM, join body together. We can work and enter Abuja with Network Studio to go bring on a from the Senate, where then they talk about the thing where South Africa they do, and how some people from inside the meeting there they talk say. Make them seize some people license, make them just make sure say them do them something now. We'll be say then go make them feel say yes, them too then do us something, may we do them back. At least then go no say you know be play something. After that one, Ejiro Constant should the Shenkele Tori. When I know as they run I'm here now, say once we don't finish Shenkele Tori, now to carry you put leg for the program Tori for Town. Where would they bring on a plenty to read them? Things where they happen, sports, even people where they read them, Free Readers Association, that's people where they read newspaper for where they sell them. Now, so we'll go take care and come your way any moment from now. My name now Oluchi Friday, one and only Ebony. Let me they report and I tell you, welcome to the Pigeon Belt. Good afternoon once again. Sorry for time, will they come your way shortly.
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4: Cleanliness na second to godliness. So therefore, my people, make we dey make sure say where we dey live, abi where we dey work, where Oyibo people dey call environment, dey clean every time, so that yama disease dem and sickness wey dirty dey cause go run away kia from we side. Oga, you wey dey drink pure water, abi bottle water, plus including biscuit and every other thing, and you go throw away the remaining anyhow for road. Tabi you wey dey wait till night come before you go carry una dirty throw away for inside gutter. Remember say goat. Where they spoil and scatter where him they stay, where they think say na him owner in they do, he don't forget say na himself in they do. For this rainy season and other times, make we borrow ourselves sense so, make we the throw away we dirty the proper way, so that water flood no go show in our face for we area. Disease them and yama sicknesses them, then go pack and go. Our strong body matanko, that one self go stand kakraka for ground. My people, say no to the throw away dirty anyhow. This message now from Radio 1 103.5 FM.

0: 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My name is Ejiro Oki. I'm here with my sweet 16.
1: Aluchi Friday, your one and only Ebony. How to be your sweet 16?
0: Eh? You want to suck yourself?
1: Ejiro. Ejiro. See, where can I hear? The way Ejiro say they hear me like this, if you say Ejiro, they take care of me like that. Now, look at the face.
0: No worry, they don't promise us extra salary.
1: You are supposed to be bringing lunch to your sweet 16. You are coming to the office, you cannot buy me meat pie.
0: At least I get one small bottle of water here.
1: No, that's not good enough. You know, water is actually good.
0: Oh.
1: It's not what I really want right now.
0: Okay. After later, we will talk what you really want. Today is International Day of Peace. Internet Calculator Day for Production. And the man with the golden censer, Pure Gold, is here to follow Hank for corner. Our sister uncle?
1: Iye.
0: Mm-hmm.
1: Enema too.
0: All right, we use the time to salute EEA, one of him powerful governor before, just sleep the sleep of death.
1: Hey, yeah, don't
0: they send a great man, and the man do many good things that time for Kogi State. Governor. Yeah, Idris, he do many things, Sha. He pay salary, he pay WAEC, this and that. So, celebration of life. Senior man don't come out for, we go celebrate. Because as he go now, good story.
1: Now then they talk about
0: they talk about very, very...
1: Nobody
0: want to
1: be safe
0: if
1: they
0: work out go. They say he owes 6 months salary. My wife born, I know she come and take do. They know they said. All right, we go break. When we come back, International Day of Peace. What is the peace? Absence of war. I been able to be peace.
1: But before we go, make sure not forget so we go bring on our sports.
0: Yes, sir.
1: We go bring on our Free Reader Association.
0: Mm-hmm.
1: We go give on our to read them where they inside with newspaper.
0: Then after you go run to talk your mind.
1: Yes.
0: In a good way.
1: Will they come?

0: right, 103.5 FM. We don't enter Tori for town. I tell you before, say today na International Day of Peace. Uh-huh. And I ask that question, what will be peace? And how you and me will take achiever. Peace, make a call, what will be peace? Jejeli. Some people say absolute peace, no day. Relative peace. In fact, now God Almighty himself, now if he give total peace. But some people say peace, share the essence of war. So when we say peace, we talk of relative peace. Now we talk about.
1: So today, they say the team now invest in peace for everyone, everywhere, every day.
0: Invest in peace. Uh-huh.
1: Everyone.
0: Everywhere. Every day. What did it cost Wahala for Nigeria? Nigeria says that they do federalism, but our own federalism now special federalism. Some people, Google defense, sorry, civil defense, arrest some people. According by the team over here now, they lock 37 people don't die. How did it think? So what did they bring and Nigeria State people don't vest, some don't enter road. They do protests. So when they talk of peace, I've been a husband and wife inside house. Husband and wife, you won't be man, you don't come out. She, you don't drop. You collect your salary, they go to drink beer.
1: There will be no peace in that house.
0: Children wake up, they don't chop.
1: Ask me, I don't talk, say peace, no go there between me and if you don't bring me food next week.
0: Eh?
1: That's what I
0: you collect salary, you don't be say 10,000 for landlord, 10,000. When time reach, you go say no money to pay house rent. And of course, Lagos State government don't officially come and talk, say, landlord and tenant issue, now major issue for this Lagos.
1: You see this peace matter where they talk about, so where we talk today, it is very important to, for some people now don't know what in peace be. If you never face war, you're not going to know what in peace be. So what did happen for South Africa now?
0: Okay, now, because now war you talk.
1: Wait.
0: So what did happen for South Africa?
1: Access,
0: now war.
1: Access,
0: as they don't kill people.
1: Wait now. Why they talk and be say, if we decide to do back to them, not say they get a lot of things too here. We they get bank here.
0: They get bank.
1: You know?
0: They get
1: so
0: television.
1: If we decide to do back and start sending their people to let them lose their things that they've already invested here. You know, say Bege go share.
0: Now, this piece, South Africa. South Africa, I know they complain already. Airport, they dry. Taxi service, not a boom. Nigeria don't go finish. You know, say Nigeria, they boost
1: the
0: economy.
1: Travel, where?
0: They boost the economy.
1: No, they never start to complain. So imagine, say, we don't want peace.
0: Mm-hmm.
1: Because, so yeah, all the business in Nigeria, men assist their license. They can tell them, say, yeah, carry your car, go.
0: No, now peace, we discuss. You do your country, open your dam. Your big river, called the Fua. Enter Nigeria, scatter everything. That one, a peace. What of bandits? They say settler header. You carry your cow, go person farm. Person plant cassava full everywhere. When you want harvest, take the. You carry your cow, go to chop the cassava. You define peace?
1: Mm-hmm. There can never be peace for the wicked.
0: All right. Where the phone number? 0704-700-3341. 1914, now we'll fight World War number 1. 1914 to 1918. They're not beautiful. 1939, we enter World War number 2. 1939 to 1945. You go down here of the man Adolf Hitler. Till today, Adolf Hitler take dead die. Now still mystery. These are two major wars. As I talk to you now, the Strait of Hormuz still the raid. The Strait of Hormuz. Then we'll talk of the Falkland War. England and Argentina, they fight for Falkland Island. For Nigeria, just a few years ago, we talk of Bakassi Peninsula. And different things when they cause war. For America, when I go put leg for one man neck, I can't breathe, play, the man come and die. South Africa, America, riots. In 1984, Los Angeles riots, of one of the most deadliest riots for American history. 1984, L.A., Los Angeles. Now this black versus the discrimination of black people riots. Not be small thing, if you remember.
1: People don't experience war for this life. Those people, if then they talk about war now, they will say, please let peace reign.
0: No.
1: Because some of the people will go now. Now, why some people now don't be. You see, the way that war, it displaced a lot of people. So they don't even know where they come from again.
0: No.
1: Now, so where some of them reach, now they're then set to put so. Now, why you go see some people will be say, then be a bear Igbo, then they'll tell you they don't be Igbo.
0: 0704-700-3341. Some people wear black and white for road, they collect money for motor when they pass. Lagos State government don't give warning now. Say some people they send fake text message to your phone. Say you disobey traffic law. But at the end, when you answer something, they will get access to your bank account, withdraw your money. And those kind of people want peace. You won't be young boy. You go trick old man collecting retirement money.
1: You can never have peace. You see this thing where they talk like just like these boys. They now waiting a cyber fraud. The one
0: okay.
1: Now we are boys. Then they do the thing they do and they do them. Time will come. Now why if you see that when things happen to them,
0: you go to wonder.
1: They restless, no peace of mind. Anyway, then they go be like say the person where they do, they chase them up and down. There won't be peace for any wicked person.
0: Oh.
1: So no matter what they do for this life. Try embrace peace because, in fact, there is this joy you have that you do not hurt anybody.
0: Mm.
1: Nobody is looking for you to hurt you. Don't be say if you don't commit. Ordinarily, it's a private number call your mind go there, bing. Because you don't even know that a person where you don't collect money, where you not agree pay back. Even if you owe a person, Masavejiro, if you owe somebody for this life, you know, say your mind no go touch ground.
0: That one, are you some professionals? They this our country, Nigeria.
1: Yeah.
0: Their work not to owe. And they don't send you. Hey, you. America said, the oh, calm down.
1: Why they owe me 4,000 man? You know, I know they pay. And I'm not saying, you know, they can say, oh, you need to put a little son, home up, my dear. Yes. One day we go jam because before in number, no con they go. He get conscience. If I call him, you know, they even pick.
0: Mm-hmm.
1: If you even pick, you go, they do like say, I mean, I will give you your money. Like, you know, they feel bad, say they owe me money.
0: No, they
1: you
0: feel
1: understand?
0: Bad.
1: So many people now, some of them, I know people get conscience. But the ones who get conscience, if they say within the old like this, their mind will first do beam. They fear. Peace of mind, no day for them.
0: All right, 0704-700-3341. One man say, person when go a borrowing, go a sorrowing. Try today, contented with what you get, and put things according to the money in your hand. But if you get good business idea, and you don't do what you they call feasibility and viability studies. Now, not be borrow money, you won't do an investment. Come be like say the story don't change. So, International Day for Peace. Make everybody work for peace. Ordinary water, acute shortage of water. Water not there for community. You go bring fight. Why you throw away my bucket, come out from the line. I first you come.
1: Exactly.
0: Fight don't start. Share our healthcare services. One doctor want to see 400 patients. We don't receive record of some doctor when die of overwork. We don't receive such a record. So peace now waiting. And
1: important.
0: some ladies they bear the name Peace. I remember that Fuji House of Commotion. One of the wife there, the woman
1: now
0: named
1: Yellow Papa.
0: Now Peace.
1: Yes. So whatever you do in this life, everybody needs absolute peace.
0: Mm.
1: Even peace of mind is very very necessary. Not beyond you. You go there every time your mind no touch ground. You need peace to also live long because when you have peace of mind, in fact, it does solve some part of your problem.
0: Yes. As America they claim America get peace. The gun violence alone and the drug problem they for America. Remember say 9/11 the other time they drive aeroplane called the jams of buildings. 9/11 they call it that time the thing rain. Plus including all these fundamentalist wahala. When they for different parts of the world. What of Nigeria? Kidnapping, this and that. So, well, now the matter of peace be that. For that small place, what's the call? Hello, hello.
2: Good afternoon.
0: Welcome.
1: Good afternoon.
2: Good afternoon.
1: I greet you, man.
2: God will help Nigerians. They don't know anything that. Only coming with.
1: You say, we see with Sabina,
0: Connie,
1: way. Connie, love. Then go do you, Connie, love. Do you, Connie, corner your money,
0: wait
1: go and corner.
0: Which one be Connie, love?
1: Now, do what way they do with me, where is your mind?
0: Me and they very straightforward, though. Those who know me, my babes can testify.
1: Oh, your babes, we even plenty. Now, don't hear her like this. Do what way they do with me, now, Connie, love. Because if you really love me, Ejiro. You suppose they know, say, I need to eat lunch whenever I come to this office.
0: As I did, so that matters today. I never go now.
1: Okay, never go.
0: Never go.
1: So I'm actually feeling happy now because there is an assurance that I'll get lunch before I leave.
0: No,
1: because,
0: probability.
1: Ah, Jesus.
0: Independent event.
1: But I just said, Jiro, now mind you be.
0: Okay.
1: If you see others today like this now, they will just call me and say, hello, baby, your food is here. You understand?
0: All right, for that food is here, 27 minutes from 3 o'clock. This segment of and a peace we talk about. So for that small place where you dey, work for peace. They very, very Tori for Town 103.5 FM. We go break. When we come back, we will begin to tell you stories. Today.

0: 103.5 FM Radio 120 for Town, 29 minutes down to more from 3 o'clock. And you cannot hear by now, I said the vice president of our country, Ogashetima, don't the fly go to New York, they land for there. They go UN General Assembly to go discuss the matter of how the world could take better. Maybe the world peace could be part of it, they go discuss. Exactly. But people, they point fingers. Say, what's up when President Bola Tinubu say don't complete 3 times now? Nah. Why never go there to America?
1: Hello?
2: Hello, good afternoon.
1: Good afternoon, though. Your name and where they call us from?
2: Good afternoon. My name is Julio. They call from Satellite Town.
0: Satellite. How far now?
2: How far is this way in Moscow?
0: Abi?
2: How far are they?
0: We take our pay.
2: Today, now what is the Abi?
1: Yes.
2: We won the election for 2027. We go sign for peace accord.
0: That's who.
2: Peace to reign, Abi.
0: One peace.
2: Then why did they block Obi from entering the Benue State?
1: Okay.
2: Why are they creating talks? Why didn't they want peace? I mean, that's what they want. I read this show up to university level.
0: Okay.
2: And what brought this into Europe was the French Revolution. They got what they want in Nigeria.
0: Okay, if you don't get bread, man, I chop cake.
2: They want revolution in this nation. Why should they be blocking other people? Why should they be making trouble? Why should they be creating talk? And who children are they using as talk? Somebody can say you want to be used as talk. Is that a good life? Then they ask them, say, where will not be king? If they say they will not go fight this kind of fight. You know what I can say, where is the king? There was one social media, they say, when they want to celebrate, they go carry their children. When they want to use talk, they go use other people's children. Let everybody take a time home. If they want peace, let them put now. Let them put peace. Now, that is two weapons in sowing go ripple. If you talk trouble or talk, you go ripple. So, Ondo and Ejiro, make an IFO sell government, especially the present government. Okay. They are not doing well, though, if they don't do.
1: Alright, thank you, ma'am.
2: They are not doing well at all. The other day, I bought square for 1,500 naira. Is that a good
0: skill? But wait to this square matter. They say make you the use. They say make you the.
2: Allow this to win if they don't work, because if they create trouble, it will consume them, they and their family. Thank you very much.
1: Thank you so much.
0: Oshego, I want to ask them before say government say make you they use a compressed national gas, CNG. In fact, government don't vex, say they don't declare state of emergency for transport sector.
1: They even thought say from first now the price supposed to reduce cost.
0: But what my phone vex say since morning now they declare state of emergency. Say why it can't be say now? Or they declare state of emergency.
1: My people say now when person wake up, now
0: be. Abi.
1: So
0: however, the truth of the matter be say transport don't high. Lagos Abuja for road now much? You go don't pass 50,000. Because the last time when I go now, 50,000. Alright, so we don't talk about that VP Shetima. The next story when they are now, this King's College matter, 1909, Tafa Balewa Square, race course. If you know race course, where King's College Day, the corner. White and white, that is the year for King's College. The next one we hear, they say they don't concession, they don't carry King's College, give old boys association. King's College, no get old girls, I mean, old boys. Old boys association.
1: Maybe Queen's College can't decide to do their own.
0: Okay.
1: Association.
0: But for now, KC, King's College, I will know. By the parents, the thing not be smart, they not grill. They can say, what of the other unity colleges? Federal Government College, Okigwe. Federal Government College, Odubolu. Federal Government College, Iduhani. All those are not be the unity colleges. So the matter now, issue of concession. I've been our land. I've been waiting to cause wahala. But people don't come out because say, government, I beg. Make on a relook this matter when I say on I don't give up in a concession King's College 1909 9 they start King's College 1909 now they don't carry give say concession rather than old boys association.
1: So alright,
0: may the match break, may the reverse ammo.
1: Before we go continue to the give you the story, make we sharply join Omola Jetto Soibo, that's now Anthony Adewale Ernest. Make we go bring on the story for people where they read newspaper for we newspaper stand this Monday, today the number 21 day. This is Natori for Town with a comeback.
3: Yeah. A very good afternoon to Lagosians and Nigerians. My name is Anthony Adewale Ernest. I'm a larger than Saibo. Another for Far West Town, for Ikorodu, where people they read paper. And this afternoon, plenty to read paper at Laos. For table here, we got the Punch, the Guardian, Daily Times, Tribune, Vanguard, Complete Sports, Daily Post, The Sun, Champion, Leadership, and other papers. Then we make a paper headline. They break it up for table here. But quickly, Shapali, I go meet our able men them where they here, where they read paper. Ross, good afternoon.
4: Good afternoon.
3: Ross, what is your name?
4: My name is Nakarim.
3: Which paper did you show?
4: I did read Punch and Vanguard.
3: What you call the story when
4: The story when I read for this afternoon is a very sad news because I don't know why our government, both state government and federal government, may them please. Bring a security for Plateau today
5: and
4: now.
5: They give us security.
4: They just kill this pastor for, now for and eight others. They just kill them for fun every day. Killing everywhere. It's very wrong. They should help these Nigerian citizens. Those people lost their life now without eating, without them. They don't have garri, they don't have bread. It's a sad news to us. The government just help and bring security to this country. It's too much now. That's my own. They are suffering from hunger. Now die for one. Suffering for bandit again. Killing people for fun is very wrong in this country. Come and do something about it. Thank you.
3: Thank you, bros. Bros, good afternoon.
6: Good afternoon.
3: Bros, what is your name?
6: My name is Nade.
3: Which paper there is?
6: Nade Vanguard.
3: What you come to do with it?
6: About federal road safety, this is way of commerce. They issue warning to everybody about the fake recruitment what they do now. If they want anybody now, we want buy a phone for road safety this thing. So if they clear everybody, say now fake recruitment, to say never start any recruitment yet. Say anybody where want go buy any form, say now fake. So may everybody be careful now. May not go for in house of scammers. Now it's in the talk. So may everybody be careful. And again, make our road safety many, you know, include more people so that we go get people for road where go they walk way, because traffic is becoming too much now. This is here and there, we speak where they drive without no papers. Thank you.
3: Thank you very much. Well, you know, don't hear them for FRA stand for Ikorodu, where people they read paper. Make them not forget my saying where they talk, say, this is where first one man, now back another person. Until another time again, make a carry worker. Go back to our live studio for number one, Adekulefa Jiwe, Ikeja GRA Lagos. Until then, my name is Anthony Adewale Ernest. Ade report for Radio Nigeria, Radio 1, 103.5 FM.
0: One 103.5 FM Radio 1 Tony for Town. Thank you, Tony Adewale Anes. One story there when make us not happy at all. Say one mechanic when in a Samson, they don't kill him for the Abidjo Ibeju area of Lagos. Then call him, say mechanic work there, they want repair motor. The next thing
1: come say, and go where they go fire.
0: Somebody can say, I beg, they careful they answer phone call, this and that. What of all those girls when say they sell perfume online? And they sell perfume online. What would get as a bill?
1: They say more than 8,000 communities and 4,005 schools across 15 states. Then they're at risk of flooding between September 19th and 25, according to the latest National Flood Advisory issued by the Nigeria Hydrological Service Agency. Today, now waiting.
0: Hydrological services.
1: Today, now 21. So they say 19th to 25.
0: This week.
1: Yes, so like we even read that for news. Some people they don't tell them, make them move away.
0: All those you can do, you bet you like
1: it.
0: They're involved.
1: Okay, thank you.
0: That's
1: Amadore Road. Yes, that's how they do. So they don't tell on her, make on her try, go to where they safer, make on her for fit, safe life. Make it up. So
0: but so don't they ask question, where you want this? Girl, when it happened to church matter, he said, who are you leaving me for? After 7 years, you leave me, go marry another person. You say, make I move. Where you want make I move, go.
1: You move to your father's village.
0: What if I come from Ibejuleki and I be, I be a Legushi family. That place now, my village, where you want make I move to?
1: Come and squat on the mainland, some parts on the mainland. After the flood is over, you go back.
0: Make I go squat.
5: I like your style.
1: The National Drug Law Enforcement Agency don't grab over 1.3 million pills of Tramadol and other opioids, as well as about 6,000 kilograms of cannabis, with combined street value of more than 3.4 billion naira.
0: What do you call them? Cannabis?
1: Yes.
0: Cannabis sativa. No, baby, Igbo.
1: In operation across several states and then the Federal Capital Territory.
0: Yes,
1: Igbo. Where they spy, we use them.
0: They say one fake police. They catch fake police. They form the Nigeria get mine.
1: They use in power. They cross.
0: They claim to be deputies, but then nabam NDLEA to try. They arrest fake police. I salute NDLEA Nigeria.
1: They own a drug, but at least they don't do work.
0: They say be security operative.
1: Yes, so.
0: Say you come. Which police formation you
1: which
0: where be your zone?
1: Where be your zone? Where be your police? Without you.
0: In fact, the way your body movement, according to body language, the way your body language they do, a real security man could not say, Eleyo blend. Okay, no be fine. All right, so this is our walk of talk we're going to do. Second, all Nigerian editors, Guild of Editors go gather for Enugu. This Thursday, 9 they go gather together. All those who gather, Ezia, Naba, and Co. with the salute on as this, they say the ballot, the media, and keeping democracy alive. As election done, they knock. All this Guild of Editor, Oga, Wakawaka journalists, them, they say the ballot, the media, keeping democracy alive. Like they want. With that democracy, come here, like I say, Irinze. Irinze, no, can you hear me?
1: Hello, Irinze.
0: Come on, what can I go do for volleyball again? They come flog on us again.
7: Volleyball, for some time, they struggle for their, most time, they don't work out like that. Like, though, many of all the sports try to struggle, so I'm not going to see anyone from the struggle.
0: Now, wow.
7: All of them, they struggle. But our nation don't play for football. Even for tennis. Tennis, where our boys go play for, Davis Cup World Group 2.
0: This your tennis, now nah, table tennis.
7: No, normal tennis, lawn tennis.
0: Okay, lawn tennis.
7: Yeah, so that place we go for the discount group 3, group 2. We're supposed to take us to group 1 playoff for 2027, but we lose for there. We lose 3 sets, 3 games like that. Because the first, the same group, two same groups where they first play Nigeria lose. And then they thought they were so on when we got most. I said we went down to the base before enter for match, but as we lose that one yesterday, we got end the whole thing. But after, so we don't qualify for what the list of group 1. We want to qualify for group 2. And then for February, then we enter that group 2. We did for group 3. We enter group 3 for February when we defeated Pakistan 3 games to 1.

0: Welcome back. Sorry for that holiday. 103.5 FM Radio 1. Just some kind of technical agenda, but big thank you to our engineering crew when they walk around the clock. We don't come back. So, 24 town, we'll continue to go. And in the Dalun, no, we don't do that sports and the volleyball. Nigeria no do well again. So next time, according by Rinze, they say many of the sports they struggle. Now moving on.
1: They talk say for here, six people, nine bio and two other people can't get different level of injuries. So that's what we happen for the Kaba Odo Akpe road crash for Kaba Bunu local government area of Kogi State. And at the state, Kogi State sector commander of the Federal Road Safety Corps, Lawa Afagi, nine carry this information. Nine confirm say that matter will happen when it be the question and move for one phone interview like that.
0: All right. From that phone interview, we don't tell you about the people when die for Niger State under civil defense. They don't arrest the big ogre and many other civil defense officers. They don't even parade. In fact, that serious matter, they go face the full wrath of the law. But the new thing for the matter be say, they don't talk and say, they go give them palliative. That is, those families, when their people die, help go reach their way. But already, some kind protest day for that Niger State and curfew don't they down to control the situation.
1: Another one where they come from, KB village. They say government don't kill. As the white person, they come out, they killed and beheaded the village head of. Shebi, when they behead, not to come up and see head.
0: They don't cut and come out, yes.
1: I won't make I understand because I said the English was strong for my head.
0: Behead. Come out
1: they
0: head.
1: They kill the person. Now, village head of Lafagu community, where they for Bagudo local government area of KB State.
0: Oh, wow.
1: Oh, now don't buy the person. What did I want to the head do?
0: No, message they won't send now.
1: Now the police public relations officer, SP Bashir Usman.
0: Doctor person.
1: Now, yes, the doctor person. Now he confirmed the killing. No. For text message, we to say this incident now on Sunday 9 it happened.
0: Now, advice there from the Nigerian Police Force, as you mentioned, police too. They say you waka go anywhere, say good afternoon, I want to register my NIN or my SIM for roadside. They don't take your name, your age, date of birth, they don't take everything. Small time they go tell you, say
1: don't
0: network, no. But the person don't take all your
1: details,
0: you go use that your thing to register another person. SIM. If they kidnap, take that phone, take collect ransom.
1: Now you go,
0: then they find you come.
1: Hey God.
0: Yes. Now official police statement with this. So if you don't say you want to register your SIM, I beg, go company office. Igbo man say onom na yard. You go MTN yard. I've been a Airtel yard. I've been a Globalcom. Any company name yard. No go roadside. Go register your SIMU. That one, day there. Alright, now here we day, now 24 time, 103.5 FM, Radio 1. The program they go on 9 minutes, 9, remember, make 4 o'clock, start attention. We'll go do small break. The program will continue.

0: welcome back on top of the program. This is Natori for Town. This correct Monday afternoon. They talk say Nigeria police do arrest at least 16 suspects. So this one are for different operations, the way they do across 8 states over alleged kidnapping, armed robbery, homicide, sexual offenses, cultism, and drug-related activities. So now they hear us.
1: Homicide, now kid, and keep us, you know.
0: Yes, so. So now don't hear them. They say at least 16 suspects wait there for different things where they do. Crime. Orishirishi, too, where they put hand. Make sure know they do bad things. This was now, this drug-related matter. Not be, you know, every day we they talk them.
1: Colors, on colors.
0: Eyes.
1: See name. Okay, see name, oh.
0: Where did they vex me be say, upon how we NDLA still they fight to make sure say they no carry these things, this consignment.
1: They no grew. Drug now multi-billion naira. Some people swallow bottle. Oh no, they use down under. They put bottle, go inside body. They serve as courier. I mean a transport. They carry and go one far country. Away from that ugly story, Nigeria said that they do International Coffee Festival. That one for Cross River State. So Nigeria, they look high, they go into agriculture heavily. International Coffee Festival, that is second in the series, the Cross River State, they say they will provide 30 million seedlings, that's a small, small coffee seed, when they will give people, say, Nigeria self won't enter the international coffee business. So that one a very good story.
0: Well, I mean, no sweet my belly. They say one lady where they never identify who she be. Now, female passenger say she has been crushed to death by a truck after which she fell from motorcycle for Agbara Lusada Expressway for Adodo.
1: Agbara Lusada.
0: Yes.
1: That now from Agbara they go bus out for Aton.
0: Yes.
1: Now cement road they do have cement road.
0: So you say she fell from Okada and a trailer crush her.
1: The road wide
0: and
1: well.
0: They never get to know who she be. Maybe she no get any valid ID. I no come know.
1: Well, the message from there be say this Okada when some people they call Alupupu, we go the day very, very careful. One thing for that road be say, as the road now happy and way now, Okada go they blow one kind of speed when not there inside book. The theory of helmets, if you like say Ogun State for that side, they forbid the helmets. Yes. For Lagos State here, some go put helmet, they go hang them for the Okada like a decoration. Make you know, say, I get them. The kind things when some of us they do. Then this Okada, the issue of the attire. See as the attire, very smooth and fine. Any small rain for you, or break, the thing go that you know as your story go be. So, then Okada self, no be means of commercial transportation. This waste of life, Okada no be means of commercial transportation. Now you go buy your Okada. Okada now like 1.5 million. Now you supposed to buy your Okada they use. No be say and now the business.
0: Alright, sir, if you call us 0704-700-3341, react to some of the story devil we don't talk. So here they say Akwa Ibom State Police Command don't arrest one suspected armed robber and two locally made pistols.
1: Cut to size.
0: Two machetes. For Ibiono Ibom local government area of the state. Oleyu. This is our one man squad. But one thing I know be say, if they catch you, they start to treat you. You go mention the will be your partners in crime.
1: They must come out.
0: The Nigerian Navy don't dismiss one fake recruitment notice, so where people just they carry the post on social
1: media. Make na careful, na fake.
0: Make na shine na hands, shine your eyes. Now somebody go send you that link. Say then they recruit. Just give me some amounts. Make I help you secure.
1: Before employment. You know, story.
0: Your eye go clear. No be so. And if they use the opportunity, they announce 2026 batch 39 recruitment exercise. That way now they see. No be the cocoa be that. The Joint Admission and Matriculation Board don't review their policy to allow candidates to where we say they genuinely lost access to their registered phone number or email addresses. They made a few updates the portal through controlled process.
1: Okay.
0: Yes.
1: So instead of to deny them,
0: and yes, say because they don't see their phone number or they no get access to their line again. When I don't hear that one, so
1: now the teller done the show face small for Lagos State. We get some cases. The problem is that the teller a vaccine preventable sickness at this stage of our country life. For some parts of northern Nigeria, the teller don't turn to big problem. The question now be say why vaccine preventable sickness will come be problem for many states for this our country, Nigeria.
0: All right, we now don't hear that one. And one thing we say, like I always they tell people, make una they try information they say na waiting.
1: Power.
0: Na power. If you sabi something, share with your people where they are around.
1: But they know.
0: Not be everybody now know all of these things. Now why we there here? So always they tell you, it's okay. You go draw like this, you go draw like this, you go drum like this.
1: From like this to like that for Taraba. The capital of Taraba says that Jalingo. Illegal mining said they happen for Taraba. So they, 6 people don't die. They dig one big hole. We call them pit. Before you know it, the pit collapse. Bury the people when they. So 6 die for illegal mining for Taraba. The question of illegal mining, for how long? Nigeria don't pass 60 something years.
0: Like
1: we know if you do the mining,
0: the one where they
1: but if they go one place of, they go say illegal petrol refinery, they go the arrest, bomb every, do everything. But this illegal mining, not be today. No solution.
0: This issue where happened, where not for just a big plateau, those 37 people where that.
1: Niger State
0: ahead.
1: Civil defense.
0: It should be waiting, kill them, go.
1: The investigation, they go on, but two or one person survive. Preliminary investigation said they fleeced the place when they did.
0: Exactly. So, what
1: but
0: have
1: we they wait for official reports.
0: Waiting, somebody be they say that they do illegal mining too. So that they
1: illegal mining, you don't get license. Government don't give you paper, you na illegal mining.
0: Exactly.
1: Regardless of anything, you don't get approval, you don't get anything, na illegal mining.
0: Those 37 people, we just press and make we know waiting by them. And
1: you know, go take again. Official report will come. You know, go take.
0: Okay.
1: All right. From that, you know, go take again. Official report. We won't know the real report of waiting. Kill those 37. Whether they even passed 37, we don't even know. Now, some of the match break and down for this Monday edition of 24 Town Radio 1 103.5 FM. We salute everybody who are on the part of this production. Pure Gold, Desi, Injireka, Okolo, and all the rest. My name is Ejiro Oke.
0: My own name na Oluchi Friday. Tomorrow, make una catch me. I go see day here. Thanks to all of na where they there, where they listen to us. And I'll use this opportunity to turn and say, when I continue to listen to Radio 1, 103.5 FM. Any moment from now, we will go bring you the network news. 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
1: It's 4 o'clock. 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Good afternoon and welcome to the news. I am Aliyu Bappa. First, the headlines. Court releases international passport of former Minister of Science, Innovation, Technology. Troops rescue 23 kidnapped victims in Sokoto State. NDLEA intercepts contraband worth over 3 billion naira. Rebel groups form alliance in Ethiopia to remove the Prime Minister. The commentary is on the need to encourage participatory democracy in the country. 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Now the news in detail. Justice Joy Abdulmalik of the Federal High Court sitting in Abuja has released an international passport of the former Minister of Science, Innovation, Technology, Uchenna Naji, on health grounds. The Independent Court Practice and Other Related Offences Commission, ICPC, on July 13, arraigned the former minister on a six-count charge bordering on alleged certificate forgery, false information and corruption. Mr. Naji pleaded not guilty to the charge after he was arraigned before the court. According to the charge, the ICPC alleged that between August 2023 and October 2025, while serving as minister, Mr. Naji received over 29 million naira through a bank account as salary and allowances, which the commission described as proceeds of unlawful acts, contrary to provisions of the Money Laundering Prevention and Prohibition Act 2022. When the case came up at a hearing this morning, a motion filed from the chambers of Senior Advocate of Nigeria, Ogbo Onoja, was moved, seeking the release of the passport of the former minister to enable him to travel abroad for medical treatment. Justice Abdulmalik, in a short ruling, ordered the release of the passport of Chief Naji and fixed the matter for continuation of trial for October 26, 2026. Callers in Radio Link, a Radio Nigeria audience participatory program, want the federal government to take urgent measures towards protecting public health and safety. One of them, Ugwaye Aibeku, who called in from Edo State, demanded the modernization of traditional medicines and adequate encouragement for practitioners. Another caller, Chinonsu Onya from Niger State, called for collaboration between the Federal Ministry of Health and traditional medicine practitioners for better service delivery. Also, Chief Jude Ugwaja from Imo State called for enhanced awareness campaign on public health and safety, while Adao Nogu, who called from Jos, wants government at all levels to ensure an enabling environment for traditional medicine practitioners to try for efficient service delivery. On his part, Iswa Abe Ibrahim from Abuja expressed the need for provision of portable water nationwide and other facilities that will ensure public health safety. On education, the Joint Admissions and Matriculation Board, JAM, has reviewed its policy on the swapping of candidates' registered SIM numbers and changing of registered email addresses, approving a control process to assist candidates who have genuinely lost their access to their SIM cards or email accounts. The board had previously barred SIM swapping and email changes as a security measure in response to vulnerabilities associated with such changes at that time. However, following the introduction of enhanced security measures, particularly strong identity and biometric verification processes, the board has reviewed the policy. The new arrangement, according to the spokesperson of the board, Dr. Fabian Benjamin, will enable candidates who have lost their registered SIM numbers, particularly those unable to use such numbers for registration for subsequent UTME exercises, as well as candidates who registered emailed accounts can no longer be recovered, to update their details through a secure and controlled process. It is also aimed at reducing the hardship and trauma associated with the loss of access to candidates' registered credentials and making the processes leading to tertiary education admission more seamless. According to JAM, the concession is subject to strict authentication procedures, designation, fraud, and unauthorized alteration of candidate records. The board adds that the SIM swap or email change service shall be available only once. Vice President Kashim Shettima says Nigeria will use its first United Nations General Assembly to advance its national interests and push for reforms of global institutions. He said this on arrival in New York, where he is representing President Bola Tinubu at a high-level gathering. Vice President Shettima said Nigeria remained committed to multilateralism, but insisted that global institutions must become more representative, equitable, and responsive to present-day economic and demographic realities. The Vice President is expected to deliver Nigeria's national statement during the general debate, focusing on issues affecting peace and security, development, economic growth and global cooperation. It will also hold bilateral meetings with world leaders, international organizations, and development partners. Vice President Shetima is in New York with River State Governor Siminalayi Fubara, Minister of State for Budget and Economic Planning, Doris Uzoka Anite, and other officials.
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2: Assalamu alaikum. 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
3: The Nigerian Army invites applications from eligible Nigerians, including civilians and serving military personnel, for commission into the Nigerian Army Assured Service Combatant Commission, SSCC officers. 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

0: of age and certificate of state of origin, among others. 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
2: Thanks for staying tuned. On security stories, the Sector 2 Joint Task Force Northwest Operation Fasai Nyamma have rescued 23 kidnapped victims and arrested 4 Lakra bandits in Wormulugu government area of Sokoto State. A statement by the Media Information Office of the Joint Task Force, Lieutenant Colonel Aliu Danja, says the troops recorded significant successes during separate operations across Sokoto State following terrorist attack in the area. According to the statement, troops of Sector 2 swiftly responded to a terrorist attack on Savonberry Wormulugu government area, where the terrorists had invaded the community and fired sporadically, causing civilians to flee. It further says the troops engaged the terrorists, forcing them to withdraw from the area, stressing that during the operation, the troops also rescued 6 kidnapped victims, including one who sustained gunshot wound during the attack and was evacuated to a medical facility for treatment. The statement adds that in separate operation, the troops responded to intelligence report indicating terrorist attempt to cross the Savonberry Sagara route around Chabedu in Savonberry local government area, where the troops swiftly mobilized and laid ambush at the terrorist axis and engaged them with superior firepower, who on sighting them were forced to flee in disarray. Director General, Nigerian Institute of Medical Research, NIMR, Dr. John Obafuma, who has called for urgent reforms in the Ministry of Health and the postgraduate medical education to close the gaps between physician, scientists, medical research and patient care. Dr. Obafuma made the call while delivering the 44th convocation lecture at the National Postgraduate Medical College of Nigeria in Lagos, where over 500 medical experts became fellows. Correspondent Julie Ekong was there for Radio Nigeria.
3: In his lecture titled The Intersection of Medicine, Law, Research and Ethics in Nigeria, Challenges, Opportunities and Way Forward, the DG NIMA Professor John Obafuwa said that the limited participation of medically qualified professionals in research remained a major weakness in the country's health research system. Using NIMA as a case study, he stated that only 7 of the institution's research fellows were medically qualified, while 5 are fellows of the National Postgraduate Medical College. He attributed the low participation of doctors in research to a lot of factors, including demanding clinical workloads, inadequate funding, weak administrative bottlenecks, and difficulties retaining medical professionals. To this end, Professor Bafuwa proposed the creation of a formal physician scientist training track within medical schools and a postgraduate medical college to close the gap.
4: We want to conduct research in areas of hypertension, heart failure, cardiology. We want to conduct research into bronchial asthma by sole respiratory physician, and it goes on and on like that.
3: The president, National Postgraduate Medical College of Nigeria, Professor Anthony Kefuna, advised that the factors driving Nigerian trained specialists abroad should be critically examined and addressed rather than attributed to financial considerations alone.
4: The Faculty of Radiation and Clinical Oncology to bridge the gap between basic sciences and patient-centered cancer care.
3: The Minister of State for Health, Professor Ishaq Salah, congratulated the college for its contributions to producing highly skilled specialists, describing them as critical to strengthening Nigeria's healthcare system. The minister's message was delivered by the director, Hospital Services, Federal Ministry of Health, Dr. Abisola Adigoke.
5: The mention of some challenges, the ministry is willing to ensure that some of these challenges are addressed. In good time.
3: 5 professors from different disciplines were conferred with honorary awards. Responding on behalf of the awardees, Professor Manga Jeje promised to support the college whenever the need arises.
2: Away from health, the National Unity and Peace Corps have called for greater investment in justice, education, economic opportunities and dialogue to strengthen peace and national stability. The Commandant General of the National Unity and Peace Corps and Nigerian Mines Ranger Service, Drachine Juneji, made a call in Abuja at a media briefing to commemorate the 2026 United Nations International Day.

0: an agent said peace goes beyond the absence of violence, stressing that it requires justice, respect for human dignity, tolerance, cooperation, security, and hope.
1: Peace is not built only around negotiating tables or in conference rooms. Peace is also built every day in our homes, communities, schools, workplaces, and institutions. The United Nations has emphasized that peace is more than absence of war. It is also about safety, dignity, opportunity, cooperation, and in our daily lives.
0: Dr. Neji also advocated legislation establishing a properly regulated Nigerian Mines Ranger Service to strengthen the protection of the nation's mineral resources and complement the efforts of existing security agencies.

0: ahead of the 2027 general election, Dr. Neju urged politicians and their supporters to embrace tolerance and peaceful participation, stressing the need to prioritize dialogue, unity and national cohesion. The event, which had its theme, Invests in Peace for Everyone, Everywhere and Every Day, focused on collective efforts to address insecurity, illegal mine and other challenges threatening peace and development. Operators of the National Drug Law Enforcement Agency, NDLEA, have intercepted over 1.3 million pills of Tramadol and other opioids, as well as 6,000 kilograms of potent strains of cannabis, with a combined street value of more than 3.4 billion naira, in a string of major operational breakthroughs across Lagos, Edo, Niger, Ondo, Gombe, Imo, and the Federal Capital Territory. A statement by Director of Media and Advocacy, NDLEA, Mr. Femi Babafemi, indicates that the successful operation was interception of 1,320 parcels of Canadian lab synthetic strain of cannabis with a gross weight of 603.75 kilograms, valued at 1 billion naira, 811,250,000 naira, and the arrest of a trafficker who impersonates senior police officers to evade scrutiny at checkpoints while ferrying drugs across the state. According to the statement, the fake police officer, Innocent Ekwe, was arrested during the along the Benin Onisha Expressway in Asaba Delta State with 294.48 kilograms of skunk hidden in Siena Pass. Investigations established that Ekwe had inherited himself as Godwin Emeka, Deputy Superintendent of Police, using forged ID card to escape scrutiny at checkpoints while transporting illicit consignments, and an accomplice, Unduka Joseph, was arrested with him. The statement further indicated that operatives in Edo State acted on intelligence, stormed a location in Agbo Road, Benin City, and arrested one Mr. Matthew Osai, who used his auto repair workshop as a front for storing illicit drugs. Officers recovered 48 kilograms of Canadian load and 152 grams of meth, along with a metal box used to store illicit substances. In the same vein, a 40-foot container shipped from Montreal, Canada, which arrived in Nigeria, was placed under intensive monitoring at Timkan Island Port, Lagos. Based on process intelligence, was eventually subjected to full joint physical examination with customs and other security agencies, during which 1,200 parcels will see drugs weighing 603.75 kilograms concealed inside that one black jumbo bags loaded with two Sienna vehicles in the container was found. Reacting to the interceptions and arrests, the chairman of NDLEA, retired Brigadier General Muhammad Buba Marwa, enjoined commands across the country to sustain the onslaught against drug traffickers and their collaborators until Nigeria becomes a drug-free nation. Still on crime, a 32-year-old man identified as Livingstone Ihenacho has been arrested by the Abia State Police Command for alleged murder of his mother in Osa Uku community in Obingwa, local government area of Abia State. The victim, Mrs. Mwipa Ihenacho, was said to be engaged in household chores when her son attacked her with a machete, leading to her death. Confirming the development in a chartered rail in Nigeria, the Police Public Relations Officer in Abia State, Maureen Chinaka, said officers of the Eastern Ungwa Divisional Police Headquarters rushed to the scene after receiving a distress call and saw the victim, who was lifeless. She noted that following the confirmation of her death by a medical professional, her body was deposited at the morgue, while the suspect, who was about to be lynched by a mob, was swiftly rescued by the police. According to the Abia State Police PPRO, investigations into the incident is still ongoing. The Nigerian Immigration Service, NIS, says it has enrolled 8,552 Nigerians in diaspora through targeted passport intervention exercises conducted in the United States, Canada, Qatar, and the United Kingdom. The exercise carried out under the director of the Minister of Interior, Mr. Olubunmi Tunjiojo, is aimed at bringing passport services closer to Nigerians living abroad and improving service delivery. According to the NIS, 5,099 Nigerians have so far been enrolled in London and Manchester, where intervention exercise is still ongoing. The service says it remains committed to providing accessible, efficient, and convenient passport services to Nigerians in the diaspora.
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2: Them say one man no fit be buy land. And true, for inside life, some things just need two people. You no fit poorly yourself now. 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Some things fit only happen when people join body as one. Now why Leadway Pension and PAL Pensions don't join together as Leadway PFA? 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
0: Thanks for keeping the faith. In international scene, several of rebel groups which have been fighting Tokyo authorities in different parts of the country have announced they have formed an alliance to rule the government in Addis Ababa. The alliance brings together the FANU militia in Amhara, the Oromo Liberation Army, Tigray People's Liberation Front, and four other smaller groupings in the coalition named Alliance for Survival. The seven groups accuse the government of Prime Minister Abiy Ahmed of presiding over war, genocide, mass destruction, and utter poverty, claiming Ethiopia is at the risk of disintegration. Next is sports update.
3: About 900 children from 90 schools across the FCT are expected to take part in the third North Central Catch Them Young Gymnastics Festival later this week. The event, scheduled to hold at the Package B Gymnasium, Moshood Abiola National Stadium, Abuja, is organized by the Gymnastics Federation of Nigeria, GFN, in collaboration with the National Sports Commission, NSC, Nigeria Olympic Committee, NOC, and Turkish Gymnastics Federation, TGF. The Grassroots Development Festival themed Building Bridges, Renewing Hope for the Future Generation is aimed at discovering young gymnastics talents, expanding participation at the grassroots, and establishing a structured pathway for children in the region, creating a structured environment where young athletes can receive basic training while being identified for future development and potential international opportunities. The event holds on Friday, September 26th at 10 a.m. Nigeria's senior men's volleyball team will face Morocco in the quarterfinals of the 2026 African Men's Nations Volleyball Championship later tonight. Morocco reached the last eight after defeating DR Congo 3-0, 25-20, 25-21, and 29-27 in the round of 16 yesterday. Coach Ryan Masajedi said his crew had studied Morocco's performance and identified areas Nigeria could exploit. The coach pointed Nigeria's serving as a potential weapon against Morocco, particularly because of what he described as weaknesses in the North African's reception. That's it on sports. I am Christy Dashi.
0: The commentary is on the need for to encourage participatory democracy in the country. It's written by Fesinachi Ugwezi of our Enugu Zonal Station.
4: The beauty of democracy lies largely in the freedom it gives citizens to participate in choosing their leaders and contributing to decisions that affect their lives. It is a system of government in which political authority ultimately belongs to the people, who exercise it directly through elected representatives. Democracy is built on principles such as citizens' participation, the rule of law, credible elections, respect for fundamental rights, accountability, transparency, freedom of the press, and separation of powers. While countries may practice democracy in different ways based on their history and social environment, these basic principles remain important to effective democratic governance. In Nigeria, democratic practice has made progress since the return to civil rule in 1999. But several challenges remain. These include electoral malpractice, corruption, weak institutions, poor accountability, and declining public confidence in some aspects of governance. Addressing these challenges requires not only stronger institutions, but also greater participation by citizens. Nigeria's diverse cultural and social background has also shaped its democratic experience. Before colonial rule, different communities had different systems of governance. Some were highly centralized, while others operated more participatory and community-based systems. This history shows that Nigerians have long had different approaches to leadership and decision-making. In a modern democracy, however, there is a need to build common values that promote inclusion, dialogue, peaceful coexistence, and respect for differing opinions. Participatory democracy goes beyond voting during elections. It involves citizens taking an active interest in public affairs, engaging with their representatives, asking questions and contributing to discussions on policies and development. It also requires government to create opportunities for citizens to be heard and to ensure that their concerns are taken seriously. As preparations for the 2027 general elections gather momentum, there is a need for all stakeholders to encourage peaceful and meaningful participation. Political parties should provide platforms for citizens to understand their programs and policies, while candidates should engage the electorate responsibly. The media also has an important role to play by providing accurate information, giving citizens access to diverse views, and promoting informed public discussions. Voters, on their part, should make efforts to understand the issues and participate responsibly in the electoral process. The independence and credibility of electoral institutions must also be protected. Citizens should be able to register, vote, and express their choices without intimidation or unnecessary barriers. At the same time, political actors and their supporters should respect the rights of others and accept lawful outcomes. Democracy is not only about the will of the majority. It also requires the protection of minority rights and respect for different opinions. Opposition political parties, civil society organizations, and other groups should be allowed to contribute to public discourse within the law. There is equally a need to strengthen the legislature and judiciary to ensure that government institutions operate within the provisions of the Constitution. Accountability and transparency should remain central to the relationship between government and citizens. For the country's democracy to grow stronger, citizens must see themselves not simply as voters who participate once every 4 years, but as stakeholders in the governance of the country. Encouraging greater participation can help build trust between the people and government and promote a stronger sense of ownership of the democratic process. Nigeria's democratic journey is a collective responsibility. Government, political parties, electoral institutions, the media, civil society, and citizens all have roles to play. The task, therefore, is to build a democratic culture where citizens are encouraged to participate, leaders listen to the people, institutions remain accountable, and differences are resolved through dialogue and lawful processes. Only through such sustained participation can Nigeria continue to strengthen its democracy and build a system of governance that reflects the aspirations of its people.
5: That commentary on the need to encourage participatory democracy in the country was written by Fesinachi Ugwezi and read by Jeremiah Jume. A look at the weather. Abuja, Jalingo, Ikeja, Makurdi experiencing cloudy weather conditions with temperatures from 27 to 32 degrees Celsius. It is raining in parts of Enugu with temperature at 27 degrees Celsius. To end the news, here's a recap of the major stories. Justice Joyce Abimalek of the Federal High Court sitting in Abuja has released the international passport of the former Minister of Science, Innovation and Technology, Uche Naji, on health grounds. The Sector 2 Joint Task Force Northwest Operation Fasinyama have rescued 23 kidnapped victims and arrested 4 Nagran bandits in Wuman local government area of Sokoto State. Operatives of the National Drug Law Enforcement Agency have intercepted over 1.3 million pills of tramadol and other opioids worth over 3.4 billion naira in different parts of the country. On the international scene, several of the rebel groups which have been fighting the Ethiopian authorities in different parts of the country have announced that they have formed an alliance to remove the government in Addis Ababa. That's the news. It's led by Conrad Labia and the production team. I am Ali Bapa. Proper medication, healthy foods, and the right way of living, all these and other life-enriching tidbits will be the topic of discussion next on NAFDAC on your health. Do stay tuned. Good afternoon.
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1: Exactly, because when it comes to your health, there is no room for,
0: I thought it was okay. You better believe it. Every week, we'll bring you trusted information to help you make safer choices for yourself, your family, and your community.
1: And today, we have something quite interesting to talk about.
0: NAVDAQ has inaugurated a Pharmacist Reserve Volunteer Program, also known as PRVP, as part of efforts to strengthen its regulatory oversight. And before anybody asks, 600 pharmacists? Where did they come from? You know, these are qualified pharmacists from across Nigeria.
1: Exactly. The 600-member Pharmacist Reserve Volunteer Program was inaugurated in Lagos by the Director General of NAVDAQ, Professor Mojisola Adeyeye.
0: That's right. And the big job? To support the fight against substandard and falsified medicines, as well as unwholesome food products across Nigeria.
1: So you can already see why this is very important.
0: Very important indeed. Because when it comes to what we put inside our bodies, we really cannot afford to take chances.
2: It has been a long time coming because these ideas we bought about a year ago. So it's high time we did something and we are doing something. So it is with great pleasure that I welcome you to this inauguration today.
1: That was Professor Mojisola Adeyeye speaking at the inauguration of the NAVDAQ Pharmacist Reserve Volunteer Program in Lagos.
0: And this initiative is bringing together qualified pharmacists who are already working in different fields.
1: They are drawn from the 36 states and the Federal Capital Territory, representing all 6 geopolitical zones of Nigeria.
0: So, this one is not just Lagos business, so.
1: Not at all. The whole country is involved, of course.
0: So, on today's program, we'll bring you details of the event, the vision behind the program, what NAVDAQ expects from the pharmacists, and the criteria used in selecting them.
1: So, stay with us. I am Harriet Adams.
0: And I am Victoria Acido. Don't go anywhere.
3: Doctor, this is not the first time this boy is having malaria. Why is it this serious this time?
4: Madam, your son's condition is more complicated than you think. The test conducted shows that he has been consuming a lot of alcohol and his body has been badly affected.
3: What? That's not true. Mommy, it's true. He buys the sachet alcohol with the 200 naira you give him to school every day.
5: Underweight drinking can damage the brain, affect learning, and lead to poor decision. It can also harm the body, damaging the liver and kidneys, raising blood pressure, affecting the lungs, and increasing the risk of cancer later in life.
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5: 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Say no to sachet alcohol and alcohol in packages less than 200 ml to save our children from alcoholism and protect the future. This message is from NAVDAQ and the National Orientation Agency.
7: Remember, if it is not approved by NAVDAQ, don't buy it, don't use it.
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0: And it's now time for our weekly update.
1: Let's find out what's been happening. Elijah Iwa is on the ground with the latest news.
8: And welcome to the news update. NAVDAQ has confirmed 48 deaths linked to the consumption of locally prepared alcoholic and herbal concoctions in Odibo local government area of Ondo State. The agency's Director General, Professor Mojisola Adeyeye, said 182 people were critically affected, with 90 later discharged. NAVDAQ says 5 victims became completely blind, while 2 others suffered partial blindness. Preliminary laboratory tests detected high levels of methanol in samples of the suspected concoction. Methanol is a highly toxic substance that can cause blindness, organ failure, and death. NAVDAQ says further tests are ongoing to determine the full extent of the contamination and identify other toxic substances. The agency has described the incident as a serious public health concern. That's it on the news update. Over now to Harriet and Victoria for the remaining part of the program. I am Elijah Iwa.
1: Thank you, Elijah, always bringing us the latest updates.
0: Now, according to the Director General of NAVDAQ, Professor Mojisola Adeyeye, the main objective of the Pharmacist Reserve Volunteer Program is to bring regulation closer to Nigerians.
1: And when you say closer to Nigerians, we mean NAVDAQ wants its regulatory work to reach more places where people actually buy and use these products.
9: products.
10: Exactly. So, no more situation where fake or substandard products are hiding somewhere and saying, nobody will find us.
9: Because NAFDAC plans to deploy a pool of trained and qualified pharmacists across the country.
10: These pharmacists will support post-marketing surveillance and enforcement.
9: In simple English, they will help keep an eye on products that are already out there in the market and help NAFDAC act when something is wrong.
10: And before we continue with all the serious talk, let's see how this can actually play out in everyday life.
9: Yes, sometimes when you see these things happen in real life, you understand the lesson better.
10: Let's stop over at the rendezvous for our usual drama piece.

0: hear good news. From today, nobody fixes fake medicine for evil die.
1: And a rich government band don't happen again.
0: Nobody die at all. They say enough that don't recruit 600 pharmacies. 600. My brother, even fake medicine could begin to develop high blood pressure.
1: 600 pharmacies, eh? For one country. So, if I sneeze for Sokoto, pharmacies for Lagos, he go answer me.
0: No, be so. Now, pharmacies reserve volunteer program that they call a PRVP.
2: Help me to educate this gathering of pharmaceutical literates. 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
0: Well done, Dr. Nusa. Welcome. The pharmacy where they prescribe medicine for only himself.
2: Agatha, silence. This program means NAVDAC has employed 600 pharmacists to come and arrest all chemists, drug sellers, and market women.
0: Uncle Nusa, please don't arrest English language alongside your misinformation, no. 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These are qualified pharmacists drawn from the 36 states and FCT, representing all the six geopolitical zones.
1: So, they go there everywhere with that.
0: That's the idea. They will support post-marketing surveillance and enforcement, including helping NAVDAC to respond to suspected fake or substandard medicines, unsafe food products, product recalls, and emergencies.
3: Madam Sophie, I beg, wait first.
0: This post-marketing something, does it mean they go inspect the thing where I don't stay already?
3: Madam Agatha, why your voice suddenly sound like a person where swallow hot pepper?
1: Maybe in her spare seasoning she used cook yesterday.
0: My goose are original. Even down to my tomato, it gets certificate of good character.
2: See, nobody should panic. If any pharmacist comes here, I shall challenge him to a medical debate. You see, I know the difference between amoxicillin and that other one.
0: Oh, who knows, sir? Please, keep your medical degree from the University of Self-Confidence inside your pocket, too. But, Madam Sophie, these volunteers, how we go tell you, say, now genuine NAVDAC people? Because nowadays, even fake people, they inspect genuine people.
3: Very good question. The program is coordinated by NAVDAC, and the volunteers will undergo onboarding and virtual training before field engagement. If anyone comes claiming to be a volunteer, ask for proper identification and verify through appropriate NAVDAC office. Don't hand your money over to anybody claiming to be a volunteer.
1: Brown envelope. No, my brother, money this more something.
3: Exactly. The Director General, Professor Mojisola Adeyin, charged the volunteers to serve with uncompromising integrity, protect confidential information, and carry out their assignment responsibly.
2: But what if a pharmacist discovers expired drugs in my medical cabinet?
0: That same cabinet in the house where you keep medicine since Jonathan Governor.
1: Even the expired date don't expire.
3: Uncle Nosa, expired medicine should not be used or sold. And nobody should buy medicine from questionable sources. Always check the products, its registration details, packaging and expiry date. If anything looks suspicious, report it to NAVDAC.
0: My people, make una still remember, when it comes to our health, no betrayal and error.
1: In fact, verify before you buy.
4: Verify before you buy.
5: That was something else. Very hilarious, I must say.
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6: The NAVDAC Pharmacist Reserve Volunteer Program is designed to support regulatory operators during product recalls, suspected circulation of falsified medicines, and emergencies, especially in hard-to-reach communities.
5: And that is very important because not every community is easy to reach.
6: Exactly. The program will also help extend NAVDAC's presence beyond laboratories and ports of entry,
5: all the way to places where Nigerians interact with these products every day,
6: such as markets, community pharmacies, patent medicine stores, and primary healthcare centers.
5: So the question now is, how do members of the public see this latest move by NAVDAC to tackle the circulation of substandard and falsified medicines?
6: Our roving correspondent, Deborah Amos, brings us the report. NAVDAC's Pharmacist Reserve Volunteer Program is coming at a time when protecting Nigerians from substandard and falsified medicines remain a major concern. With 600 qualified pharmacists drawn from across the country, the program is expected to support NAVDAC surveillance and enforcement activities, especially within communities where people buy and use medicines every day. But how do Nigerians feel about the idea of bringing more pharmacists into the fight of substandard and falsified medicines?
7: I think it's a very good idea. These pharmacists are professionals, so having them help NAVDAC monitor in communities can help to reduce fake drugs.
8: For me, anything that will help protect people from fake or bad medicine is welcome. Sometimes people buy these things without knowing whether they are genuine, so more monitoring is important.
6: For some members of the public, the program is also capable of making regulatory activities more visible at the community level, particularly in markets, pharmacies, and patent medicine stores.
9: I support the program because health is something we cannot take for granted. The pharmacists should be serious with the responsibility and make sure they do their work without compromise.
10: It's a good step. If these pharmacists are properly trained and they go to different communities, they can identify problems early and report them to NAVDAC before they become bigger issues.
6: With the program is expected to go through onboarding, training, field engagement, and ongoing management, Nigerians say consistent monitoring and commitment will be important to ensuring that the initiative achieves its purpose. From the public's perspective, having more trained professionals closer to where medicines are sold could strengthen the collective effort to keep unsafe and falsified products away from consumers. In Abuja, I'm Deborah Amos reporting for NAVDAC and your health.
5: Thank you so much, Deborah, for that report.
6: Now, during the inauguration of the 600 pharmacists, Professor Adeyeye explained what informed the introduction of the program.
5: Let's take a listen to her.
11: It has been a long time coming because these ideas we bought about a year ago. So it's high time we did something and we are doing something. So welcome to NAVDAC. It is with great pleasure that I welcome you to this inauguration today, as we formally receive 600 pharmacists into voluntary service. These 600 qualified service-ready pharmacists are drawn from all the 36 states and the Federal Capital Territory, representing every one of Nigeria's six geopolitical zones. Each of you was selected not by chance, but through a deliberate and transparent process that balanced merit, availability, and fair geographical representation so that no state and no region is left behind.
6: The NAFDA Director General also explained in specific terms what the pharmacist will be doing.
5: Yes, because we exactly what these volunteers are coming to do.
6: Let's hear from Professor Adeyeye.
11: The program is more than an internship or an attachment. It is an investment in you and through you in the regulatory future of this country. You will be exposed to the real work of medicine regulation, pharmacovigilance, compliance monitoring, quality assurance, data collection, public sensitization, investigation and enforcement. You will learn what it means to stand between the Nigerian public and substandard, falsified or dangerous products or any other assignment that will be given.
5: Now, every program needs a vision. So what is the vision behind this one?
6: Professor Adeyeye spoke about the vision of the Pharmacist Reserve Volunteer Program.
11: Let me be clear about the vision behind this program. We are building over time a national reserve of pharmacists who can be called upon at a short notice wherever the health of Nigerians is at risk. Remember the hope of the pharmacist. You may be called during a product recall, a suspected circulation of falsified medicine, or an emergency in a hard-to-reach community. Our ambition is that within the next few years, every state of the Federation will have a standing pool of trained, vetted, mobilizable pharmacists working alongside our state offices. So that NAFDA's regulatory presence is felt not only in our laboratories, at our port of entry, but in every market, in every community pharmacy, patent medicine store, and primary health care center in this country. Regulation that lives only in the capital protects a nation of more than 200 million people. This program is how we take regulation on the road to the doorstep of the Nigerian people.
6: Okay, so we know the vision.

0: Nigerian people.
1: Okay, so we know the vision, but Victoria, there is another question.
0: Online, right now, plus those of you that are here. So we are looking at close to about 500. That is wonderful. So you to NABIS regulation. In the course of your service, you will encounter offers

0: responsibility as ambassadors of NAFDAC and of the pharmacy profession. Conduct yourselves accordingly. It will follow you and it will be preparing the future for you too.
1: Now, volunteering takes time, energy, and commitment.
2: So, naturally, the question is, what do the volunteers stand to gain from their service?
1: Good question. Let's listen.
0: You will acquire hands-on regulatory experience that no classroom can offer. Examples, pharmacovigilance reporting, training of your own age group or younger people in different schools, laboratory awareness, risk communication and enforcement procedure. You will be trained and mentored by professionals with decades of experience, and your service will be formally documented with certification and letters of service that strengthen your standing before any employer, licensing body or postgraduate institution at home or abroad. Just like our provost said, Dr. Shigeku, this is the first in the history of this agency and very likely in many agencies. We thought this over and over, that how can we as a professional impact in a wholesale manner our communities? How can we impact our communities positively? You will build a national network of colleagues across all 36 states and the Federal Capital Territory, a network that will serve your careers long after this program. And as opportunities arise within the agency and across the wider regulatory and pharmaceutical sector, those who have served here with distinction will have demonstrated their capacity in a way that no application letter can. Above all, you will gain satisfaction of knowing that a child who received genuine medicine, a mother who was fed a falsified product, and a family that was protected from harm were protected in part because you chose to serve. You chose to volunteer.
2: So, it's not just about what NAFDAC gets from the volunteers.
1: Exactly. The pharmacists also gain experience and other benefits from the service.
2: And Professor Adeyeye urged the pharmacists to carry out their assignments judiciously.
1: In other words, take the responsibility seriously and do the job properly.
0: To our 600 volunteers, you carry today not just a certificate of enrollment, but a pledge to serve with integrity, to represent NAFDAC and your profession with honor, and to place the safety of the Nigerian public above every other consideration.
2: The Director General also had a message for NAFDAC directors and state coordinators.
1: Because, as they say, when the people on the ground understand their responsibility, the work becomes easier.
2: Let's hear that charge.
0: I charge you to take ownership of these volunteers, mentor them, deploy them meaningfully, let their service translate into real strengthening of our regulatory reach at state levels.
1: And then came the big moment.
2: The moment everybody had been waiting for, the formal inauguration of the NAFDAC Pharmacist Reserve Volunteer Program.
1: Professor Adeyeye officially declared the program inaugurated.
0: I want to thank the directors, especially Director Narcotics and Controlled Substances, that has taken a lot of effort to make sure that we are here this morning. I therefore have the honor and privilege to formally declare the NAFDAC Pharmacist Reserve Volunteer Program inaugurated.
3: Doctor, this is not the first time this boy is having malaria. Why is it this serious this time?
4: Madam, your son's condition is more complicated than you think. The test conducted shows that he has been consuming a lot of alcohol and his body has been badly affected.
3: What? That's not true.
5: Mommy, it's true. He buys the sachet alcohol with the 200 naira you give him to school every day.
6: Underage drinking can damage the brain, affect learning, and lead to poor decision. It can also harm the body, damaging the liver and kidneys, raising blood pressure, affecting hormones, and increasing the risk of cancer later in life.
7: It can also cause depression, anxiety, low self-esteem, and addiction if you start too young.
6: Let's work together to stop underage drinking. Say no to sachet alcohol and alcohol in packages less than 200 ml. now to save our children from alcoholism and protect their future. This message is from NAFDAC and the National Orientation Agency.
2: And with that, we have come to the end of today's program.
1: Today, we brought you a report on the inauguration of the NAFDAC Pharmacist Reserve Volunteer Program by the Director General of NAFDAC, Professor Mojisola Adeyeye.
2: And just to give you a quick recap, the implementation of the program will be in four phases.
1: Those phases are onboarding, virtual training, field engagement, and ongoing management.
2: The volunteers will be assigned to activities within their respective states.
1: The program is centrally coordinated by the Coordinator and Director of Narcotics and Controlled Substances, Dr. Mamadou Rametu.
2: And Professor Adeyeye had a very clear message for the pharmacist. Serve with uncompromising integrity.
1: In other words, don't allow anybody to buy your conscience.
2: Especially the people trying to push fake or substandard products into the market.
1: She also charged the pharmacists to protect confidential information obtained during inspections and investigations.
2: And this is very important. Such information belongs to NAFDAC and the Nigerian public and should not be shared on social media.
1: And NAFDAC's long-term goal is to establish a standing pool of trained pharmacists in every state.
2: These pharmacists will work alongside the agency's state offices.
1: For inquiries, call NAFDAC on 0909-763-0506.
2: To report suspicious, fake, substandard, or unsafe products, call 0909-763-0507.
1: You can also visit NAFDAC on www.nafdac.gov.ng for more information.
2: And don't forget, you can catch up on the previous programs at www.gadoagencymedia.com.ng.
1: So before we go, Victoria, let's leave them with today's reminder.
2: Simple and very important.
1: Always verify before you buy. This program is a Gado Agency production sponsored by the National Agency for Food and Drug Administration and Control, NAFDAC.
2: Special shout outs to Malaki Upong for his immense contributions.
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2: Stay healthy.
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13: 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I am Fumara Pepo. 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Last week, we examined the relationship between entrepreneurship, investment, and wealth creation. This week, we narrow the conversation to women and ask how they can participate more effectively or more actively in the investment side of the economy. For many women, entrepreneurship has become an important pathway toward economic empowerment. Women are establishing businesses, creating employment, supporting families, and contributing significantly to economic activity. But how can women who earn income from businesses, salaries, and other economic activities channel part of that income into productive investments? To help us examine this important issue, we're joined by Dr. Dayo Benjamin Lani, Director General of the Mariam Babangida Women Development Center, Abuja, an institution involved in women's development and empowerment. Stay with us. Now, the Capital Market News Update with Stella Oni.
14: The Securities and Exchange Commission, SEC, has warned investors against fraudsters and approved platforms seeking to collect money from the public for the Dangote Petroleum Refinery and Petrochemicals FZE Initial Public Offering, IPO. The warning came as the Dangote Refinery IPO opened last week, with the commission urging prospective investors to make applications and payments only through approved receiving agents, registered capital market operators, and officially designated subscription channels. The SEC said the strong public interest in the offer could create opportunities for fraudsters to target unsuspecting investors through fake websites, social media accounts, and unsolicited messages and other unauthorized channels. The commission specifically cautioned investors against dealing with individuals or entities claiming to have access to special or preferential allocations of the Dangote Refinery shares. The regulator advised prospective investors to obtain information about Dangote Petroleum Refinery and Petrochemicals FZE Initial Public Offering IPO only from the SEC, the issuer, and other official channels established and approved for the offer. The regulator advised that investors who require assistance should contact SEC registered stockbrokers, banks, registered investment advisors for proper guidance rather than relying on information from unverified sources, while urging them to take advantage of the offer only through legitimate channels and verify the status of any platform or person before committing their funds. Still from the SEC Tower, the Nigerian stock market hits a record 162.2 trillion naira in market cap for the first time ever as stocks closed the week on a high. The last time the NGX hit an all-time high was on May 13, when it hit 161.8 trillion naira. Trading on the Nigerian exchange concluded the week on a remarkably bullish note on Friday, September 18, 2026, powered by a significant wave of investor participation. Investors aggressively exchanged a total volume of 525,991,720 shares across 44,239 distinct deals. This intensive transactional velocity propelled the total equity market capitalization up to an 162.16 trillion naira, marking a substantial lift from Thursday's close of 159.89 trillion naira. Concurrently, the flagship oil share index extended its weekly upward trajectory to peak at 249,804.56 points. That's SEC News Update.
13: Thank you, Stella. It is time for What is Trending.
14: The federal government and the Central Bank of Nigeria, CBN, have signed a memorandum of understanding MOU to formalize coordination between fiscal and monetary authorities with a focus on improving macroeconomic management and policy consistency. The agreement signed by the Federal Ministry of Finance and the CBN in Abuja last week establishes a structured framework for regular consultations, information sharing, and joint policy assessments. CBN Governor Olayemi Kadosu said the MOU would institutionalize a long-standing relationship between both institutions, strengthening their ability to respond to economic challenges and support stability. Kadosu said fiscal and monetary policies are complementary tools for managing the economy, with government spending, taxation, and borrowing decisions interacting with monetary policy decisions on liquidity, interest rates, and financial conditions.
13: Let us take a short break. When we return, Dr. Dayo Benjamin Lani will join us for an engaging conversation on women's investment and wealth creation.
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14: Welcome to the interview segment of SEC Alpha on the Network Service of Radio Nigeria. And today I have with me in the studio the amazing Nigerian pride. She's an incredible, very intelligent, very versatile, an uncommon creative and motivational speaker, a compare extraordinaire,
16: oh, wow,
14: whose offerings are synonymous with accurate

0: empower thousands of women with vocational and entrepreneurial skills. Do you think it is equally important for women to embrace investment in the Nigerian capital market as part of their journey towards financial independence?
1: It is the women that make the capital market a market economy of reference. I love to tell women, in the place of engaging them, package your market and market your package. Marketing. This is where the challenge is. Now, it's not just about the product. It's about the investment. And understanding, as the Mariam Babangida National Center for Women's Development, being not just a national center for women and their development, but centering women for national development at the center of national policy, at the center of national capitalization in terms of repurposing our economic profiling, not just as a gross domestic product and its output, but gross domestic output through the gross domestic happiness gained through the economic investment of a nation with its women in every place of their geopolitical and socioeconomic locations. For Nigeria, across 774 local communities, local women producing local economy. And we're talking about financial literacy, enterprise development, digital inclusion, very important. Not just digital inclusion, but inclusion that also embraces women with disabilities, who are a very significant part of the value chain of our capital and economic revenue generation. Talking about the central proposition that empowerment must progress beyond training to ownership. But that ownership is challenged. You're saying, how important is it? It's not just about vocational training of women in the space of hairdressing, catering, you name the rest of those.
0: Bead making.
1: Yes, exactly. Bead making. Much more than that. It's turning what is not even micro to macro, but turning what is local through the capitalization of the innovative interventions that will make a woman who grows mangoes an exporter of mango pulp for a global market. So it is in this framework that we, as the National Center for Women's Development, center women in the capitalization for socioeconomic shared prosperity through policies, platforms, and partnerships. One of those latest partnerships is with the NCGC, and they just recently launched the Guarantee Her De-Risk platform for Nigerian women who show up in banks without bankable ventures because they do not have what? Collateral. But now, the Nigerian Credit Guarantee Company says, those women were looking for you. We want right now to repurpose you into the scale of economic prosperity through a very deliberately structured and invested financial, not just literacy, but financial network. So they got the PFIs, you got the central bank. My dear women, you cannot hear me well. No be lie you. Nigeria government, then don't get NCGC. We go help you. Where you they speak pidgin? Where you they package your money, put them for a dad, or say how you want to make this money. Make the thing become money. We're going to make you stand kakaraka like Africa's richest man for Lorenzo Alakija. Capital market is looking for you through government of NCGC. Guarantee. If you don't know the way where you can find the address, come to National Women's Center through Ministry of Women Affairs, opposite Central Bank. Capital is what you reinvest from what you have earned. But many women, it is that challenge of not reinvesting what they have harvested and earned from. You don't eat your seed. A tomato seller shouldn't now take all her money from her sales and now use it to the school fees, the rent, or Ashwebi.
0: Many women still rely solely on small businesses or personal savings for financial security. Doctor, what opportunities does the capital market offer that can help women build long-term wealth and financial resilience? So briefly, because you have touched on it.
1: Exactly. I was looking at some data, and honestly, this is a challenge.

0: and something we at the Marimba Bank International Center for Women's Development, in collaboration with SEC, working with Dr. Agama and his incredible team, are very invested in making sure when it comes to data, we are able to get the referenced data that helps not just the plan, but the delivery of the capitalization policy to the Nigerian woman. Only 3.3% of adult Nigerian women invested in capital market, compared with 6.1% of men. This is in 2023. There was a research done by the EFMA here in Nigeria in 2023. Only 22.6% owned a smartphone, or do we say deployed it for smart economic business. 85.2% had experienced running out of money. This figure shows that the face of the Nigerian woman in finance is not predominantly an elite professional studying stock price movement. She's more likely to be the trader, to be the artisan, the micro entrepreneur, cooperative member, or caregiver. And as a caregiver, we know, as a stay-at-home mom, or a woman with disability, or a caregiver for a person with disability, she's immediately implicated. Now, when you look at how it is that we need to build financial resilience, you said it, is the financial literacy. You have to have a financial capital mindset. A financial capital mindset that helps you to understand income is what enters your hand, capital is what you preserve and put to work. Wealth is what the capital continues to produce.
1: Women entrepreneurs often reinvest all their profits back into their businesses, just as you mentioned. Doctor, why is it important for women to diversify their income by investing in regulated financial products such as stocks, bonds, and mutual funds?
0: The Security and Exchange Commission, this last week of October, they're going to be hosting the annual FinTribe with Financial, Jennifer, with SEC, and the high school.
1: Yes.
0: Exactly. And what this is giving everyone an opportunity in terms of not just financial literacy, but investor education. How does a woman, like you say, put together, understand the language of stocks, bonds, now that we have the trillion naira offer of the Dangote?
1: Yes.
0: Stock. Women, we have to be able to reshape our understanding, find the most minimal amount to invest in this. The CBN is about to release from its treasury another.
1: Yes.
0: So these are opportunities for you to understand how you should do the investment. And we're opening up a desk right there in collaboration with Central Bank at the Women's Center. You can come to us and come and get some information and direction. Exactly. Working on the treasury bills, working on the Dangote offer and other offers that are there in the capital market, so that you understand that the Nigerian investment mindset towards the Nigerian woman right now is one that is very deliberate about de-risking her and scaling her into the prosperity that moves her from the nano and the micro to the macro, and even to become a unicorn, the first unicorn woman for Africa.
1: Financial literacy remains a major challenge, particularly among rural and low-income women. Doctor, how can institutions like the Women Development Center, this is where it concerns you most, and the Securities and Exchange Commission collaborate to improve financial education and investment awareness among women?
0: One, it's working with the pipeline of those who are already generating this dimension of financial education that are out there. Two of my best ever favorite people, Financial Jennifer, Grace Ofora. We have institutions working with what we're doing as a sole agency of the Ministry of Women Affairs. Across our six reference regions, we are setting up those classrooms using the digital bridge. There will be podcasts that help to direct it, and that we have different lecturers from the field that would be cascading the curriculum when it comes to understanding and illuminating those intersections of financial literacy that are key. With even the infrastructure that we have with the Ministry of Women Affairs, working with Mr. President's Renewed Hope 774 approach, everything we are doing is embedding investor solution into associations, cooperatives, markets, catching them young, going to institutions. You work with the girl child to connect with the boy child through radio, the television. And honestly speaking, I must really commend Radio Nigeria, and everything that is done by Radio Nigeria is fully effected all across Africa. Beyond their hearing us today, the MOU that will set this up so that we can reach them, and actually through this collaboration between Radio Nigeria and SEC and Mariam Babangida National Center for Women's Development, we actually set up a very deliberate pipeline through media to establish account openings, capital investment classrooms. Not just that, we also get the data that in informing the agency helps us now to direct interventions to those locations.
1: Great, great.
0: Is an invested value chain when it comes to the delivery of our subject matter around financial literacy and the Security and Exchange Commission commitment to the Nigerian woman and the entire landscape of her capital rescaling.
1: Wonderful. The Nigerian capital market now offers investment opportunities that are accessible through digital platforms. How can technology help bridge the gap and encourage more women, especially young entrepreneurs, to participate confidently in the capital market?
0: Exactly. This is important because technology reduces distance, cost, and eliminates intimidation. A lot of women have a fear factor when it comes to money matters and scaling their opportunity for prosperity and wealth creation. They look at it as numbers, the collateral challenge, and a lot of them do not have inheritance, do not have the land, do not have the stocks for them to say they are confident in the place of the financial opportunity. But when a woman, through digital intervention, which is what we are doing now through the ICT Center of the Mariam Babangida National Center for Women's Development, our Women Resource Center, to develop, to scale, and to bring into profitable networking what your very basic seed of investment is. By the time we create clusters through our digital interventions, we're able to identify and we're able to disaggregate what is available, what needs to be connected to a particular opportunity. Digital access must be matched with digital confidence and protection. As a knowledge and training institute and agency, we bring the intervention. The other day we had market women helping them. Everybody may not have a smartphone, but someone amongst you will have it. And we're able now to bring them to a place where they are educated on artificial intelligence. They're also educated on being able to search for markets where they can sell their products. All of this is within a digital class structure. And that is what for us we're able to handle.
1: You understand too.
0: Almost certainly. Pidgin, using Pidgin, even their own indigenous language, because now we have AI that is able to translate into the indigenous language. All you have to say that in Yoruba, I would like to understand what this is about. And you will get it.
1: Of course.
0: So many people don't realize that it is that easy to access in terms of IT. Information technology is AI connected to HI, the human intelligence to artificial intelligence, add to it the emotional intelligence of WI, the woman intelligence.
1: Great, great, great. Amazing. Now, as a motivational speaker, of course, you're well known and advocate for women's leadership. What mindset shift is needed for Nigerian women to move from simply earning income to intentionally creating and preserving wealth through strategic investments?
0: Wow. First of all, thank you very much for the commendations relating to the gifts and the talent of speakership. And one thing I do know, the mindset reset is one that moves you from survival to thriving. It's not about surviving. You must think to thrive. You must position your mind to grow, for it to go as a goal setter and go-getter. for those goals. You need courage to speak. It's not about, oh, having confidence and having an important accent. No. It's about being able to have the courage to look your necessity in the eye and come up with an expedient plan. How? I must say this. Even in the place where I became the 16th DG of the National Center for Women Development, do you know who my first, he wasn't just my first visitor. He took me to the office. And he has remained not with me as a friend, but as an institutional partner and collaborator to ensure that from day one to my 100 day, we are looking at the investment into women as a pipeline of socioeconomic, de-risked investment, African investor through the Nigerian Security and Exchange Environmental Platform. And that person is Dr. Agama, our own DG. He's not just a he for she. He's a champion for gender affirmation when it comes to de-risking the Nigerian women within the investment environment. And that is why the collaboration between SEC and the Federal Ministry of Women Affairs in October is one that is very deliberate about repurposing opportunities and platforms for the Nigerian woman and for institutional rescaling of interventions for women in the economic and capitalization environment of our national template.
2: Well done. Thank you for appreciating the DG.
0: Oh yes,
2: sex,
0: the DG SEC. It's not just a he or she. He's a champion for affirmative interventions. He is without any question, and he has been very, very deliberate because he's understood that as the sole agency for women in terms of the delivery of the policies that from the ministry and that constituent reference are for women within the 774 local governments of Nigeria.

0: Chapter Agama, the Nigerian woman is celebrating you. The Nigerian woman is celebrating you.
1: Wow. Thank you very much. You know, every of my guests has always been recognizing Dr. Agama's good work. I like the way you're appreciating the DGO because it's actually doing well.
2: And let me, it's not just his administration, but also the collaborations.
1: Okay.
2: So you see, that is done there. He's scaled to Africa. And he's taken, through his collaboration with my minister, the Honorable Minister, Suleiman Ibrahim Efesai. When you empower one woman, not just with his skill, but train her mindset as a growth mindset through financial literacy. Like I said, it's a capital investment financial mindset.
1: Exactly.
2: Then you have trained her to understand that Ikpekere and plantain chips need packaging. Our role at the Mariam Babangida National Center for Women's Development is to build an investment readiness ladder.
1: Right.
2: To make sure that every beneficiary can move through financial literacy and bookkeeping to formalization, credit readiness, insurance, investment. 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But by the time we are speaking them in the lingua of how we are training them, it becomes what they can own. It's not something that intimidates them.
1: Mm-hmm.
2: Investment first, investment to the end. The growth mindset, use only regulated channels. Invest, invest, invest. Don't stop investing and allow time and compound growth to work.
1: Dr. Adedayo Benjamin Laniyi. She is the 16th Director General of Mariam Babangida National Center for Women Development. Thank you for coming.
2: Ah, thank you.
1: Yeah.
3: Thank you very much, Dr. Dayo Benjamin Lani, Director General of the Mariam Babangida Women Development Center, Abuja, for sharing your perspectives with us on SECAF Hour. Dear listener, that is where we draw the curtain on today's edition of SECAF Hour, which focused on empowering women through capital market investment, building wealth beyond entrepreneurship. Our guest was Dr. Mrs. Dayo Benjamin Lani, Director General, Mariam Babangida Women Development Center, Abuja. For comments, inquiries, and further information about the Nigerian capital market, you can contact the Securities and Exchange Commission through the telephone numbers 09462-1168 or 091-277-2340. Email is sec@sec.gov.ng. Website is www.sec.gov.ng. SEC Half Hour is a program of Radio Nigeria Network Service brought to you with the support of the Securities and Exchange Commission, SEC. We would like to thank the executive producer of the program, Dr. Emomotimi Agam, supervising producer, Ife Ebel, assistant producer, Joy Utubo. On behalf of the producer, Stella Oli, I am Fubara Pepu. Thank you so much for listening. Join us again next Monday at 5 p.m. for another edition of SEC Half Hour. Until then, stay informed, invest responsibly, and keep building your financial knowledge. Good evening.

0: Hello and welcome to another edition of Who They Work, Who They Talk, the program that goes beyond the problem to spotlight people, ideas, and solutions that are making a difference. I am Jerry Jimé.
1: And I am Ngozi Otu. Welcome to today's edition. Jerry, when we talk about farming in Nigeria, the conversation usually goes something like this. We need to produce more food. But there is another question. When that food is finally sold, how much of the money actually gets back to the farmer?
0: Now, that's the question. Because behind every bag of rice, basket of tomatoes, or tuber of yam in the market is a farmer who has invested months of hard work, money, and sweat. Yet, after all that effort, some farmers still struggle to turn their harvest into a decent income.
2: We look at the solutions, not problems.
3: This is Who They Talk, Who

0: happens between the farm and the market? And more importantly, can agribusiness change that story?
1: That's exactly what we're exploring today. We're looking at how agribusinesses are working with local farmers, from providing inputs and training to improving production, irrigation, processing and market access, and whether these interventions are actually putting more money in farmers' pockets.
0: And we are not just talking theories. We are going straight to the people at the center of the story, the farmers themselves. We will hear what changed when they started working with an agribusiness, how much they earned before, what they earn now, and what made the difference.
1: But first, we wanted to know what Nigerians think. Do they believe farmers are making enough money? What would make farming more attractive to young Nigerians? And what role can agribusiness play? We took the questions to the streets. Here's what some people had to say.
2: I don't think farmers, right, make enough money because I feel like they aren't giving incentives, right? And there isn't enough necessity placed on, like, local products, yeah? So they're not giving the right attention and incentives to actually, you know, start up what they need to start.
3: I don't think Nigerian farmers make enough money from the farm produce that they themselves produce, because after producing everything, they still have, like, a long chain of middlemen which will cut their own shares, and then before it's even reached themselves, they'll not get anything, honestly. And I feel like what will help them more is if they have, like, direct access to the buyers themselves, and then probably get appropriate storage facilities. So the truth of the matter is, for young Nigerians, I feel like they should start seeing farming more than it being just traditional. If they can see it as a way to get stable income, and youth, we don't even like stress at all. If they can produce, like, appropriate equipment, machineries, and the rest of it to lessen the stress, and they can make more money, I feel more people will be more interested in it.
4: I do think that the kind of food that you're producing matters. Where if the food is seasonal, they might only make money according to that season. But, like, if the food is available all year round, they'll be able to make so much money from it.
5: Actually, I'm not making more money from my culture. As you can see, there is scarcity of food, right? What we're doing is by doing all these genetically modified food. Like, there is a maize that can give you, like, 12 stock on a single plantation. By that, I think we have enough.
4: Well, I feel like farming would be more profitable if young Nigerians were educated on how important it is for the country, and if the federal government invested in agriculture as one of our biggest exports, maybe the youth will be drawn to it if they see that it was profitable. And that really depends on how the government views agriculture as a whole itself. Since we've always prioritized crude oil, I believe that if we prioritize agriculture the same way, we'll be able to get more youth to participate in it.
5: By providing them the modified seeds, so it will help them a lot.
3: You should have a strong connection between the markets and the farmers themselves. And government should make sure that equipments are being produced for them. They get appropriate training and proper funding.
4: They should invest in new technology like tractors and mechanized farming and other things. And they should focus on replanting and, you know, investing in seed production. I feel like cheaper farming inputs would help because, like, it would be easier to start farming as a business if the products to use to farm were cheaper. Like, let's say if a farmer could get a hold of, like, items that make it easier for them to produce more seeds and all, then they'd be able to make more goods for us.
0: From better access to markets and storage to affordable equipment, funding and modern technology, the message from these Nigerians is pretty clear. Farming needs to become more easier, smarter, and profitable.
1: And there's another important point. If young Nigerians can see agriculture as a serious business with real income potential, perhaps more of them will be willing to get involved.
6: Who they talk, who they walk, bringing you real-life solutions to nagging issues.
1: But enough from the streets. What does this look like on the farm?
0: Let's start where the story really begins, with a farmer. We spoke with local farmers who have worked with MN Synergy to find out what has changed on their farms, and most importantly, in their earnings.
1: Because numbers can tell us about harvests, But farmers can tell us what those numbers actually mean for their lives. So, how much were they making before? What support did they receive? And has that support translated into more income? Let's hear directly from them.
7: Almost 12 years now. Before, the way I get rice, maybe the way I get now, because of HEMA support, the way they give us fertilizer and some items make me get rice before now. The biggest salary I have with the farm before, that once in a year I have farmed before, but now during the support that HEMAS give us, I will farm like 2 times in the year now. During the support of HEMA now, they will give us our fertilizer, chemical, and the solar energy to us to support our agri this now. Before, I will have everything, I will have 1 million. Now, I will have like 2 point something now. But it's good for me because of the support that HEMAS give us now.
8: More than 10 years now. Before, I normally earn 20 bucks, but now 30 to 40 bucks. My biggest challenge with farming is lack of money and lack of fertilizer. We normally borrow loans so that we can use it to buy chemicals and fertilizer. With the help of HEMA, I cannot apply fertilizer and chemical the way I want in my farm. And the seed will look healthy. When I bring it to market, the price will be different. Solar, again, it will make us to farm twice in a year. Before, I normally earned 1 million within a year. But with the help of HEMA now, I normally earn within a year now 2 million to 3 million.
9: 4 years ago, my harvest was a little bit bad because of the weather and lack of inputs. As from 3 years ago, when we started having support from HEMA, my input has increased. Input is one of the major challenges, like chemical herbicide and fertilizer have been our challenges. We're getting from open markets, where you're supposed to use 4 or 5, can only manage 1.5. And so it will limit the scope of your farm. Like last year, I put agrochemical and fertilizer and solar irrigation system. I can farm 3 times in a year. Now, if I do dry season, in between the dry season, I can go to upland again and do maybe in October, before December harvest. My solar irrigation has helped me a lot this year. I did rice farming this year without solar irrigation pump. Sometimes in those days, I used to have a 60 bag of 50 kg, up to 1 ton. Yes.
7: Okay.
9: I can get up to 3-4 tons now. I can get more than 200-300 bags of 50 kg. And this year, I'm going to get more. Where you get 60 bags, you're getting up to 120, 250. How will you be able to continue? You have to sell the not for him and this year. We don't have gotten input like fertilizer because the cost was too much. The cost was enormous. When you are buying 50, 60,000 per bags, the family can take up to 10 bags all together for 50 kg of fertilizer. Other communities where this program has not reached, I will clamor in for it. Especially that irrigation system, we need it more.
1: Those experiences give us a clearer picture. The farmers say access to inputs such as fertilizer and agrochemicals, as well as solar powered irrigation, has helped them increase production and, in some cases, farm more than once a year.
0: And the impact is also showing up in their earnings. Some of the farmers say their annual income has moved around 1 million naira to between 2 to 3 million naira. But how does a model like this work? And what exactly does an agribusiness bring to the table?
10: Now, so it's supposed to be.
6: Who they talk, who they walk, where we flip the lens, bringing you real-life solutions to nagging issues.
1: This is where things get interesting. Agribusiness is not simply about buying and selling farm produce. It can involve working with farmers from production all the way to the market. That could mean providing training, inputs, and equipment, helping farmers improve the quality of their produce, aggregating what they produce, and connecting them to reliable buyers.
0: In other words, it's about looking at the entire journey from seed to sale. Because producing more is only part of one equation. If a farmer cannot store the produce, find a good market, or get a fair price, increased production may not necessarily mean increased income.
1: Exactly. So, does this kind of partnership really work? And what does it take to make it sustainable? To help us unpack that, we're joined by Mr. Michael Ame, Managing Director of Hemen Synergy, who works directly with local farmers on production, processing, and market access.
11: So it's a combination of working with the community leadership, recruiting local agents, and then using our own technology platform to onboard the farmers. Okay, so in total today we have over 60,000 smallholder farmers that are on our platform across Kogi and Kaduna. So we have over 30,000 of them in Kogi State in Ibadji, and then in Kaduna State we have another 30,000. Now within Ibadji we have about 60 communities. So today we are operating in about 25 of the communities within this local government area. Also in Kaduna State we are operating across about another 20 communities in predominantly in the local government area of Kaduna State. We operate across three value chain, rice, maize, soybeans. What we have seen for our rice is an average increase of over 100%. For instance, the farmers that we support, before they come on our platform, are doing average of about 2 tons per hectare, right? Mm-hmm. When they come on our platform, they're able to get their yield up to 4 tons, you know, per hectare. As a result of, first, the combination of the improve seed, to provide to them the quality input, the training, and all of those things that we provide to them. And the same thing applies to our Kaduna operation for maize. We also see that improvement in yield from average of about 2.5 to about 4.5 per hectare. Now, in terms of their income, it is not like a strict answer, because the prices of grains, you know, have varied over the years, right, depending on the policy of the government in time. I'll give you a typical example. 2023 and 2024, I saw increase in their income from what used to be like annual income of about, let's say, 400,000 or thereabout from their farmland to over 2 million, right? Some even made more than that, like 2.5, 3 million. So you can see the significant growth that we saw in those 2 years, 2023, 2024, right? And these are farmers that cultivate just about 1 hectare per farmer. And the reason why they saw that huge increase in their income is because the policy of the government then, and of course, if you can recall, the border was closed. So price naturally went up in favor, you know, for the farmers. And so farmers were able to sell their produce at a very, very high price. We were buying produce from our farmers then at, for instance, rice, you know, at 700,000, 750,000, at some point even 800,000 per ton, right? So for a farmer who is selling, let's say, 3 tons, right? Today, that price per ton have gone down significantly. Why? Because the government decided to open borders and come up with certain policy framework that crashed the price of grains. The farmers that we supported last year, for instance, you know, were earning just about 300,000 a ton, right? Given on the prevailing price, 300, some even 350,000 per ton. So even though their yield had gone up, the prevailing market price for commodity for these grains are between last year harvest season to now, we don't know how the price is going to look like this year, significantly by over 200% in cases. So that naturally affected the income of the farmers, even though their yield and their productivity went up. Now, we have started this from 2025. We're now providing solar irrigation system to our farmers to help them to carry out 2-3 season cycle of farming in a year. So that is also helping them to significantly improve their income. Price volatility, that is our biggest challenge, price volatility, largely because of very unstable government policies. For instance, now the challenge for us, especially this year, was that the price of input stayed up even higher, right? And then the price of produce went down significantly. You understand? So I just give you a very typical example. In 2025, we're getting fertilizer at urea fertilizer, for instance, at 36,000, right? 36,000, 37,000 delivery, you know, delivered to our farmers. Last this year, that price went up to 50,000 there. Right, yet the price of produce remains so low. So was a problem for us, it's also a problem for the farmers, because that naturally would mean that, you know, if the price do not go up a little bit to reflect cost, then the farmers will be producing at a loss, right? Mm-hmm. And that further disincentivize them from going to the farm. We want to be able to keep price of food low, but we also want to be that it's not so low to dissent farmers from going to the farm, mm-hmm. right? So it is price volatility. I also add this increasing rising cost of input as well. So I'll say the first thing would be government policy consistency, right? The policy have to be consistent. Government policy have to be consistent so that, you know, players like us in the sector can have that predictive planning. We know that we are able to plan and walk around, you know, bringing in the right capital, and know that tomorrow the government is not going to come up with some kind of policy that will make you lose so much money like what happened last year and last year. So that's the first thing. Because the government should come up with maintain a stable policy, you know, that balance between ensuring that food prices do not go above what the common Nigerian citizen can afford, and at the same time is not discouraging investment in that. Now, the second thing is, of course, naturally, you know, access to capital, right? The government have well-meaning policy structure, even some kind of programs that is meant to help boost food security and all of that, and attract capital flow into the agricultural sector. Those policies are not really well implemented. You know, usually there's a lot of politics around how these policies and programs are implemented. I do not really get to be real players of the sector. Another thing, again, I'll also say again, is that when governments are coming up with policy, it would be great to seek the opinion of critical players in stock, right, to advise the government, you know, view policy direction that can encourage food production. I think that would be helpful. The last thing would be supporting solar irrigation system. Now, listen, solar irrigation is the future of food security in Nigeria. I can tell you that for sure. Because we know that today over 90% of the smallholder farmers, who of course are even responsible for more than 90% of the food that are produced in the country, do not have access to irrigation. 95% of the land that we cultivate in the country today for food are not irrigated. They just depend on rain fed, right? So encouraging deployment of solar irrigation system, you know, across the country to the millions of rural smallholder farmers that we have in the country today, will allow them to be able to carry out 2 to 3 zinc cultivation, you know, what that does naturally is that increased productivity per hectare naturally can triple the food output in a year. Right now, we have to give credit to the Rural Electrification Agency, NEP. They're doing some fantastic job supporting on that, what they call the PUE, deploying thousands and thousands of solar irrigation systems under the World Bank-funded programs, World Bank and African Development-funded programs, right? And they are scaling that. But I believe that that's not enough, right? The government, through the Ministry of Agriculture, and perhaps the Office of the Vice President, which I understand is in charge of driving agricultural and food security development in the country under the current administration, need to do more. So I think if this thing like this, Nigeria will see improved outcome and certainly achieve national food security. Every single farmer that is on our platform today, over 60,000 of them, tell you they have significantly seen not just their productivity and yield improved, but also on their socioeconomic well-being.
0: Oh, wow, that was Mr. Michael Ame, Managing Director of MN Synergy, helping us understand what happens when farmers are connected to the right support and better opportunities across the chain.
1: And one thing stands out from this conversation. Helping farmers earn more is not simply about telling them to produce more. It is about giving them the tools, knowledge, infrastructure, and market connections that can help turn production into profit.
0: Mm-hmm, because a good harvest is only the beginning. For the farmer, the real success comes when that harvest can be sold at a fair price, processed when necessary, and ultimately translated into a better livelihood.
1: And when farmers earn better, the impact doesn't stop at the farm gate. It can mean stronger rural economies, more food on our tables, more opportunities for young people, and a more resilient agricultural sector.
12: We look at the solutions, not problems.
6: This is Who They Talk.

0: But perhaps the big question for all of us is not simply, how can we get more people into farming? It is, how can we make farming a business that people can actually build a future on?
1: And that's something governments, agribusinesses, financial institutions, communities, and even consumers all have a role to play in.
0: For the farmer, access matters. For the young person, opportunities matters. And for Nigeria, making agriculture profitable matters. So, the next time you see a farmer, remember, you are not just looking at someone who produces food. You are looking at a business owner, an entrepreneur, and a key player in the Nigerian's future.
1: And if we want more young Nigerians to choose agriculture, then we must help them build a system where hard work on the farm can actually pay.
0: Because when farmers work, they feed communities. When farmers earn, communities grow. And when agriculture works, Nigeria works.
2: We look at the solutions, not problems.
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0: 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Here's the major news at 6. First, the headlines. Federal government threatens to shut Lagos-Calabar Coastal Highway over safety violations. Stakeholders sue for peaceful coexistence on International Day of Peace. Private school owners urge federal government to suspend 2026-2027 admissions. South African police arrest three murder suspects in Johannesburg. Now the news in full. I am Omolola Olamijulo. The federal government has warned that it will shut the Lagos-Calabar Coastal Highway if safety violations, illegal activities and indiscriminate parking of trucks on the road are not addressed within 2 weeks. The Minister of Works, Mr. David Umahi, issued the warning during a news briefing on the highway where he expressed concern over persistent overspeeding, illegal U-turns, vandalism, roadside trading, illegal structures and other activities threatening safety on the road. Mr. Mahi, who was represented by the Federal Controller of Works in Lagos State, Mr. Olufemi Dare, noted that lives had been lost on the road as a result of overspeeding and other infractions, adding that the highway currently has several bridges under construction and motorists must not exceed 30 kilometers per hour on sections where construction activities are ongoing. Mr. Mahi, who also announced a ban on the parking of trucks and articulated vehicles on the coastal highway, affirmed that vehicles found parked on the road will be slammed and towed away as illegal U-turns, commercial motorcycles, tricycles, roadside hawking and the grazing of animals were also declared prohibited. He stressed the need for illegal occupants and operators of shanties along the highway to vacate the area. Also announced an increase in police deployment to the route, as the Lagos State Commissioner of Police, Tijani Fatai, promised massive deployment of personnel to enforce the regulations. According to Minister of Works, about 5 kilometers of clear view fencing and 18 kilometers of manhole covers have been reportedly vandalized and removed from the project as plans of replacing some of the steel clear view fencing with blockwork in vulnerable areas, while CCTV cameras are also being considered to strengthen surveillance. He added that 40 coastal guards had been approved for the first section of the highway, with members expected to work with the police and communities to improve security along the route. The minister, however, urged motorists, residents, truck operators and other road users to comply with the directives, warning that enforcement will be intensified in the coming weeks. Speaker of Lagos State Assembly, Chief Mudashiru Obasa, has described the wife of the President, Senator Olurunmi Tinubu, as a phenomenal leader and mentor whose lifetime of public service remains a masterclass in purposeful governance, and a goodwill message by his Chief Press Secretary, Mr. Dave Agboola. Chief Obasa noted that Senator Tinubu's political mentorship shaped many leadership journeys in the state and beyond. He lauded the impact of the president's wife through her Renewed Hope initiative, saying through the initiative she has brought tangible relief directly to the ordinary Nigerians. Referencing her advocacy for future generations, Chief Obasa commended Mrs. Tinubu's deep commitment to girl child education, citing the commissioning of a newly renovated alternative high school for girls in Abuja, Lagos, and the distribution of over 140,000 educational books through the Educating Linda Scholarship Drive. He also recognized her environmental advocacy through the launch of the National Renewed Hope Initiative Green Nigeria Challenge, aimed at inspiring youth to champion proactive climate action. Chief Obasa added that the First Lady's steadfast partnership with President Bola Tinubu remains a shining light for Nigeria's democracy. Ahead of the 2027 general elections, political parties, candidates and their supporters have been advised to ensure peaceful campaigns, a credible electoral process and a peaceful outcome. The clergyman and peace advocate, Reverend Adefokwe Adetujoye, gave the advice while featuring on Dateline Lagos, Radio 1 News magazine. Speaking on the topic, the benefits of peace in our society as the world marks the 2026 International Day of Peace, Reverend Adetujoye stressed the need for political actors to prioritize the peace and stability of the country above personal and partisan interests. He urged political parties and candidates to shun violence, hate speech, intimidation, and inflammatory rhetoric during campaigns, while encouraging their supporters to respect opposing views and allow citizens to make their choices freely.
1: Let all this content be about idea, about policies, about stance, not to attack individuals, not to go around and taking it by force, in violence. Political parties, candidates, supporters should respect opponents. They should avoid inflammatory languages and misinformation. They should obey electoral laws. They should accept lawful outcomes. What?
0: Reverend Adetujoye also called on relevant stakeholders, including the Independent National Electoral Commission, INEC, security agencies, and the media and civil society organizations, to contribute to a peaceful and credible electoral process. He added that peace should not be limited to the election period, but must be sustained before, during, and after the polls, stressing that a peaceful society is essential for development of the well-being of citizens. As the world marks this year's Day of Peace, the media has been urged to uphold accuracy, balance and responsibility in its reportage to promote peace and stability in Nigeria.

tension rather than create fear in the society. 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A reminder of our headlines. Lagos Assembly Speaker lauds Senator Oluremi Tinubu's impactful leadership. Stakeholders sue for peaceful coexistence on International Day of Peace. Still to come, private school owners urge federal government to suspend 2026-2027 admissions. South African police arrest three murder suspects in Johannesburg. Plus sports. You stay tuned. Glad to know you're still there. You're on to Radio 113.5 FM Major News at 6. Now the remainder of the news. The owners of Private Schools Association of Nigeria, OPSAN, has appealed to the federal government to suspend the ongoing admission process for the 2026-2027 academic session until all outstanding O-level examinations results are released. The association made the appeal in a statement by its national president, Professor Ozochukwu Solomon Nwanwo, after a stakeholders' meeting. OSPAN faltered the decision to proceed with admissions based on available West African Examinations Council WAEC results. It highlighted that results from other examination bodies, including the National Examinations Council, NECO, and the National Business and Technical Examinations Board, NABTEP, were pending. The group noted that many universities had commenced and, in some cases, concluded their post-GTME and admission processes despite the situation. OPSAN therefore called on the Ministry of Education, Dr. Tunji Alausa, to urgently intervene with direct and the Joint Admissions and Matriculation Board, JAMB, to suspend the admission process until all O-level results were available. The Lagos State University Lasu community in Ojo was agog with excitement as the 10th substantive Vice Chancellor of the University, Professor Olawumi Badejo, officially assumed office. The transition followed the completion of a 5-year tenure of a 9th substantive Vice Chancellor, Professor Ibiemi Olatunji Bello. Speaking on the occasion, the new Vice Chancellor, Professor Badejo, said administration would build on the gains of previous administrations while pursuing initiatives to further advance the university's academic, research, innovation, and infrastructural development. Professor Badejo reaffirmed a commitment to an open-door policy, accountability, and good governance with a determination to further strengthen Lasu's position as a leading institution of higher learning. He called for the support and cooperation of members of the university community, stressing the importance of collective responsibility in achieving the vision and aspirations of the institution. The university community, comprising staff, students, friends of the university, and other stakeholders, joined in welcoming the new administration with expressions of goodwill and optimism for the journey ahead. Now away from Nigeria, three suspects have been detained in South Africa in connection with the murder of a woman in an area east of Johannesburg. This is the last of 9 recent cases in that region that has shown a spotlight on the level of violence against women in the country. Under pressure to solve the spate of murders, which has involved victims' bodies being dumped by roadside, police have described the arrest of three, a man and 2 women, as a breakthrough. Referring to all 9 cases, Acting Police Chief Ms. Helen Dimpen said officers were working tirelessly to bring those responsible to justice. And on sports, Nigeria continue to ensure bitter lessons are the African Netball Cup in Nairobi, capital city of Kenya. The Green Hawks suffered their 3rd successive loss of 22-82 against world number 6 ranked nation Malawi today at the Moi International Sports Arena. The Malawian controlled the pace right from the first whistle, mounting an

Barca defensive lockdown in the third quarter before closing out the game. The comprehensive 60 points win means the Malawi Queens have mathematically booked their ticket to the Netball World Cup Sydney 2027. Meanwhile, Nigeria will look to regroup ahead of their final full two match against Zambia tomorrow. Nigeria made it 3 wins out of 3 games today at the West African Football Union WAFU B Girls Championship in Yamoussoukro, Cote d'Ivoire. The Flamingos flew over their Burkina Bay opponents in a 2-0 win at the Lycée Scientifique. Nigeria opened scoring in its second minute through Mary Dotson. She latched onto a 3-pass, wasted no time before calmly picking a spot to fire into the back of the net, giving Nigeria the lead. The second goal came in stoppage time through Kemi Adegbe. The talented forward latched onto another brilliant pre-pass, dribbled past the goalkeeper and calmly slotted the ball into the back of the net to double Nigeria's advantage and seal all 3 points. Nigeria maintained top spot in the 16-round robin tournament following earlier wins over Niger Republic and Ghana. Analysis on Sports News as packaged by Kelechi Bernard. Do you know, to keep growing, you have to keep learning. Invest in education today. So in the major news at 6 here again are the main items. The Minister of Works, Mr. David Umahi, has warned that it will shut the Lagos-Calabar Coastal Highway if safety violations, illegal activities and indiscriminate parking of trucks on the route are not addressed within 2 weeks. Stakeholders and peace advocates Reverend Adefokwe Adetujoye and Mr. Molola Olamijula have called for tolerance and peaceful coexistence among citizens on the occasion of the International Day of Peace. You have that the owners of Private Schools Association of Nigeria, OSPAN, has appealed to the federal government to suspend the ongoing admission process for the 2026-2027 academic session until all outstanding O-level examination results are released. And we also told you that 3 suspects have been detained in South Africa in connection with the murder of a woman in an area east of Johannesburg. Alliance Radio 1103.5 FM, Major News at 6 on your favorite news talk and sports station. 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It was edited by Akinboye Akintola Nayam Omula Olamjuno. Good evening. Thank you for staying tuned.

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0: People, welcome to Jesus Word Teaching Prayer Daily Meditation. My name is Peaceful Peace of Padua from One Spirit One Church of All Nations in Surulere, Lagos. Jesus Word Teaching for this beautiful day is Isaiah 26, verse 4. The Lord has word for every issue that rises against us. These issues, like I told you, there's no problem. They are just God's arrangements. When you know what is God's plan for your life, you will walk with the arrangement. He will give you peace in that arrangement. The children of Israel were in Babylon. They were so worried that they want to go, but they didn't have access to go. When Jeremiah went praying and was checking, he discovered that 75 years, God said they will stay in Babylon. As soon as they discover what is God's plan, God told them, pray for Babylon. I will bless Babylon and you will prosper in Babylon because it is my arrangement. So now, whatever the problem is, do not worry. The word for this hour is Isaiah 26 verse 4. It is written, trust in the Lord forever. The Lord is a rock. The Lord will keep us safe forever. Trust in the Lord forever. The Lord is a rock. The Lord will keep you safe forever. You say you don't have Bible? Hear me like this. You say you cannot see? Hear like this. Repeat what I say. It is written, trust in the Lord. I shall trust in the Lord. The Lord is my rock. The Lord will keep me safe forever. Jesus, you are my rock. You keep me safe forever. Jehovah, I trust in you. You are my Lord. You are my rock. You keep me safe forever. Yes, say that. And then ask him whatever you want. The Lord will do it. Yes. How can God be in our thoughts? Unless we form a habit of praying, abiding in his presence. The asking for grace we need each moment of our life. Nothing can give us so great relief. Nothing can give us peace in our trial and sorrow of life as a loving relationship with God, which is prayer. You pray all the time, He will show you mercy. I pray today, God will give you evidence for trusting in Him. He said, trust in the Lord forever. It is written, with long life will I satisfy you, and I'll show you salvation. How long is your life? You want to live 100 years? You need him for the 100 years. Moment by moment, he will show you salvation. I pray for you today. As you trust in the Lord, he will be your rock. In the mighty name of Jesus, no weapon fashioned against you shall prosper. He said, behold, I lay in Zion a stumbling stone, a rock of offense. Whoever trusts in me will not see shame. I pray for you today, you will not see shame. Every shame that has been arranged, when they come, they will meet the rock. They will fall. Do you know that when they came to arrest Jesus in the garden, he went boldly to them? Yes. Because he trusted in the Lord. It has been written. He said he will not, his bones will not be broken. He has been written down that he will not be forgotten in the grave. He said he will not, his body will not decay in the grave. Yes. David prophesied. Yes, that prophecy is for you and me. The Lord will not leave us in the grave of our situation. Our bones will not be broken. If they break every other bones, your bone, my bone, will not be broken. Because we have trusted in the Lord. Jesus went out boldly and faced them and said, who are you looking for? They said, we are looking for Jesus Christ. He said, are you looking for Jesus the Barnabas? He said, no, we are looking for Jesus Christ of Nazareth. He said, I am. As soon as they heard, they withdraw back and they fall down. I pray for you today that it is written, behold, I lay in Zion a stumbling stone, a rock of offense. Whoever trusts in me will not see shame. Whatever that is rising as shame will be crushed. In the mighty name of Jesus. As soon as you bow down to pray, they will be crushed. Truly, you will testify that Jehovah is your rock. In the mighty name of Jesus. Jehovah shall be your rock in everything that you desire. Yes. All those bills, you have evidence that indeed he is a rock. My name is Peaceful Peace of Patron. Our phone line is 0810-841-8286. You can be a part of us with Ecobank 00500-64732. Yes. May the God of peace be with you. Say Jesus, thank you. 50 times. You have 50 reasons of saying Jesus, thank you. God bless you. Join us for the fasting word 23rd to 13 October. It will bless you. Prepare you for 2027. Bye.
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3: 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Leko Awonuga, 0703-899-8468. 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
7: Hey, you. Yes, you. 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It will surprise you how wealth will come your way. Diligent hands attract wealth and peace of mind. A word, they say, is enough for the wise.
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Good evening to you wherever you are right about this time. It's a beautiful Monday evening. And of course, just check your time. It's half past six. And up next is Gospel Hour. Have a listening.

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Sit back and be refreshed and revived as Brother Abraham Kolawole brings to you a timeless message that can be applied to your everyday life in a real and practical way.

0: Tonight, by the grace of God, we are going to continue from where we stopped last week.
1: Where we are in this series right now is looking at the parable of the sower, which is one of the seven parables that Jesus spoke in Matthew chapter 13. I've been showing it to you. In Mark Gospel chapter 4, Jesus gave us the explanation to the parable of the sower. And from Mark Gospel chapter 4, we know that Jesus was actually talking about the word of the Almighty God. Praise God. Mark Gospel and chapter number 4, verse 14. The sower sowed the word, and these are they by the wayside, where the word is sown. But when they have heard, Satan cometh immediately and taketh away the word that was sown in their hearts. So we have discussed that by the wayside, one of the type of the heart of a believer. Verse 16. And these are they likewise which are sown on stony grounds, who when they have heard the word, immediately receive it with gladness, and have no root in themselves, and so endure but for a time. Afterward, when affliction or persecution ariseth for the word's sake, immediately they are offended. Praise God. This is where we stopped last week, looking at those seeds that were sown on stony grounds. I remember I said to you that the parable of the sower is about bringing forth fruit as a Christian. That is the will of God for all of us. The will of God for every single born-again Christian is to bring forth fruit. But Jesus gave us a secret in the parable of the sower, that no matter who the preacher or the sower of the word is, only 25% of those who had the word of God will ever be fruitful. 1/4, which is 25%. I remember I said to you that heaven will be very interesting. Praise God. Even those 25%, only 1/3, Jesus says we bring 400%, but at least the 25, he was fruitful. 30, 60, and then 100. If you're a Christian, the will of God for you is to be fruitful. Now, if you look at the 3/4, that is the 75% that are not fruitful, one is by the wayside. I gave you a series of examples. The second group of people are this one on stony grounds. Each of these grounds, if you remember, you know I told you, is likened to the heart of a believer. You know that the condition of the soil determines what happens to your seed, even in the natural sense. So if you don't put your seed in a proper soil, it's not going to germinate. Praise God. So the same way, when the word of God is sown into the heart of believers, if it's not properly received, it's not going to bring fruit. And that is the situation we are looking at right now. Now, if you look at the stony ground, I explained to you that their own problem is that they have not comprehended the love of God. Because when the word was preached to them at first, the Bible said they received it with gladness. They were excited about it. In fact, the Bible told us that they believed for a while. But when they began to see contradictions concerning what God said, the Bible said they were offended. And I explained to you that the reason why they could not hold on to the confession of their faith, the reason why they were offended, is because they have not comprehended the love of God. Because if they do, they will not have been offended. I gave it to you a little bit practically in the story of Joseph last week. But there is a scripture I showed you, Psalm 119, 165, which I still want us to look tonight. Look at that scripture. Oh, glory to God. The problem of this set of believers was explained in this one verse of scripture, Psalm 119, 165. We read this scripture last week. Look at verse number 165. It reads, great peace are they which love thy word. Even though King James said law, you know I've explained that to you, synonym for the word. Nothing shall offend them. Those that were sown on stony ground, their problem was offense. Praise God, they were offended. Why? Because the word that God spoke to them, they could not see manifestations. So they thought God has lied to them. Probably what they are seeing are things that are totally contrary to what God said, just like in the case of Joseph. Now, the reason why they were offended is what this psalm tells us. Because this psalm tells us that great peace have they which love thy law. That's the key. If they love God's word, they would not have been offended. You know why? Because you can't love God's word without loving God. Because God and his word are one. If you love the word of God, you can never be offended at God. You know why? Because you know that that word can never fall to the ground, no matter how long it takes. I showed you in the story of Joseph. It took 13 years, but it came to pass. Jacob, 20 years, it came to pass. David, 20 and a half years, it came to pass. Moses, 40 solid years, it came to pass. Noah, 120 years, it came to pass. So time is never a barrier when you are believing God. In fact, if anything at all, it's an assurance of long life. Glory to God. But if you don't comprehend the love of God, that's why this scripture started by saying, great peace are they which love God's word. Because if you love the word of God, and you know that God can never lie, and you know that God's word can never fall to the ground, and you know that God is always in the business of watching over his word to perform, no matter how long it takes, then nothing will make you be offended at the word of the Almighty God. Never. So whether you see manifestations or not, you will stand your ground with God. And as long as you stand your ground with God, it's just a question of time. God will vindicate you and vindicate that word, no matter how long it takes. Praise God forevermore. Now go quickly to Ephesians chapter number 3. Or before we read this Ephesians 3, go back to that and Mark chapter 4 again. Let's read that scripture again. Let me show you something. The problem of this particular group of believers, why they did not bring forth fruit. Are you back in that Mark Gospel chapter 4? I'm reading verse 16 now. And these are they likewise, which are sown on stony ground, who when they have heard the word, immediately receive with gladness. I explained that to you last week. Now look at verse 17. And have no root in themselves. Underline it. They have no roots. You know why there is no roots? Because they have not comprehended the love of God. If you don't comprehend the love of God, God's word cannot take root in your heart. You can be titillated, you can be excited for a while. A small time, you are going to throw that word into the trash can because you will think that God's word is not true. You can see the secret here. They have no root in themselves. So endure for a time. So for some time, they were bearing. But that word didn't take root. You know why? Because they have not comprehended the love of God. They think that God is a magician, that when he says it, it just happens. They have not come to terms with the fact that God has timing to everything that he does. And that time is not given to us. He makes all things beautiful in his time. It is what to us. So if you don't understand it, you are going to get offended like this set of believers. Glory to God. If you plant a natural tree, for instance, as long as that tree did not take, it cannot produce anything, nothing. Because ordinary pushing, it will fall down. So this set of believers, their problem is that they didn't allow that word to take root. And the reason is simple. They have not come to terms with the love of God. Because if they understand the love of God, that word will take root. They will know that, look, even if it's not happening now, it's going to happen eventually. Because God can never lie. Now look at the scripture that explains it. Ephesians chapter 3 that I ask you to open quickly tonight. Let me show you. If you're a Christian and you comprehend the love of God, nothing will offend you as far as the word of God is concerned, nothing. If anything at all, you will hold fast to the profession of your faith because you know that God is watching over that word to perform it. Praise God. Now look at Ephesians chapter 3. Let me show you what I'm saying. One of the powerful prayers that is given to us in scriptures. I told you, if you're a Christian, you're supposed to be praying this prayer for yourself. Praise God. Now, look at how this scripture started in verse 17. Ephesians 3 from 17. That Christ may dwell in your heart by faith, that ye being rooted and grounded. Did you see? Rooted and grounded in what? In love. In the love of God. It's called agape. It's an unconditional love. So, whether I'm seeing anything or not, I love my God because I know he's dependable. I know he can be trusted. I know he cannot fail. You do see it now. That ye be rooted and grounded in love, in the love of God. Because if you are not rooted and you are not grounded in the love of God, you are going to be offended at God because most times his ways are not our ways. And they are told us. Let's read verse 17 again. That Christ may dwell in your heart by faith, that ye being rooted and grounded in love may be able to comprehend. Did you see? With all saints, what is the breadth and length and depth and height? And to know the love of Christ, which passeth knowledge, to know the love of Christ, that ye might be filled with all the fullness of God. You see, when you know the love of Christ, nothing will make you to be offended at God. Go to Romans 8 quickly. Let me show you. Look at verse 35 of Romans 8. Who shall separate us from the love of Christ? Look at it though. Shall tribulation, or distress, or persecution, or famine, or nakedness, or peril, or sword? As it is written, for thy sake, for the word's sake, we are killed all day long, and we are counted as sheep for the slaughter. Nay, in all these things, we are more than conquerors through him that loved us. There is nothing that this scripture did not capture. If you're a Christian, nothing supposed to separate you from the love of Christ. If you comprehend that love, how else could God love you other than by laying down his life for you? In scripture, there are only two commandments for husband and wife. God tell the wife, submit to your own husband as unto Christ. Then he now told the husband and said, love your wife the way Christ loved the church and lay down his life for it. In other words, God tells husband in scripture to be ready to lay down their life for their wives. That's a commandment from God to us. If you're going to be husband, Jesus laid down his life for us because he's our husband. We are all bride of Christ. In Christ, there is no male or female. Now I'm asking you, what more can somebody do for you than to die for you? Nothing more now. What is left? Nothing. So if Christ already go and die for me, while I was still his enemy, is it not that I'm his wife, his friend, that he will love me less? So if he said he's going to do something for me and he has not done it, so I should not be offended that, oh, he's taking time. When he had told me that time is in his own hands, praise God forevermore. If you comprehend the love of God, nothing will ever make you offended at God, or nothing. Now, this love we are talking about, listen, if you're a Christian, that love is shared abroad in your heart. You have it. It's called agape. In other words, if you're a Christian, you can actually love the way God loves. If God were to deal with us according to our ways, I don't think any of us will be here tonight. If you're a Christian who has comprehended the love of God, nothing. You know, I just read Romans 8 from 35. Now look at verse 28. And we know, say we know, we are not guessing, that all things work together for the good to them that love God. Stop. God already tells you that if you love him, he will work all things together for your good, including that delay. He already told you. That is the example of all of those guys I mentioned to you tonight. Whether it is David, whether it is Joseph, whether it is Noah, God working together eventually for their good. Because what sustained them while they were waiting for God to do what he wanted to do was the love of God. They refused to be offended. When you're a Christian and you're asking why, it means that you have not comprehended the love of God. But when you comprehend that love, oh Lord, in this same Romans 8, verse 32, he that spared not his own son. Somebody that went to die for you, how will he deny you any other thing? So you should know that if it had not come true, it's not because it cannot come true. It's because there is a timing to it. Now let me show you how to comprehend the love of God. Go to 1 John chapter 3. Let me show you. Oh, glory to God. If you're a Christian, for you to be able to properly serve God, you need to know him experientially. If you know God experientially, it will be very easy for you to comprehend his love. But if you don't know God experientially, if all your experiences are based on what you are reading in scripture or what some people are telling you, you will think it's fable. So I'm not kidding. Some people will tell you that they don't believe in miracles. The day you need one is the day you will know that there is what is called miracle. Original one, it's a divine intervention. Something that you yourself will be able to acknowledge that it's only God. You know, we have a song like that. Only you can do this thing, so... There is no one like you. Oh, there are some things that only God can do them. There are some jams that if you enter, it will take God to bring you out. So if you don't believe in miracle, you will believe when you find yourself in those situations. Now let me ask you, what did you want to tell somebody like Shadrach, Meshach, and Abednego after their fire experience about God? They will be offended. No way. They've seen it experientially. Or is it Daniel? So if you're a Christian, you need to comprehend the love of God. And I've showed you enough scriptures tonight for you to be able to comprehend that love. I've shown you Romans 8:35. I've shown you Romans 8:28. I've shown you Romans 8:32. In that same one chapter of the Bible, those are letters written directly to the church. How will somebody go and die for you? Lay down his own life so that you can have life. And you will not think that that person will now suddenly hate you. How? It's not possible now. If he had wanted you to die, he wouldn't go and die for you now. That is the story of the children of Israel. You know, when they faced the Red Sea, they were murmuring and grumbling and complaining. And I'm just laughing that, look at these people. If God didn't want to deliver you, why will he lead you out of Egypt? God parted the Red Sea, that did that. And then they cross over, and the Egyptian perished. That's what I'm talking about, knowing God experientially. From that day, they supposed never in their life have any doubt about the love of God for them. Because what God did was a miracle. That's a divine intervention. Because the same Red Sea we had a past was the same sea that consumed the Egyptians. 3 days after that experience, they were now looking for water. And then they were now castigating God. So I asked myself, if God had wanted you to die, you would have perished in the Red Sea the same way the Egyptians perished. Why would God parted the Red Sea that did that for you? And then for 3 days now to not kill you in the wilderness? Because that's what they said, that God wants to kill them in the wilderness. That's what they told Moses. Why did you bring us into this place? You want to kill us? I said, how? Because if God had wanted you to die, there would be no need for him to part the Red Sea. The same way, if God did not love you, why did he need to go and die for you? Now he laid down his life for you, gave you life, and then because you now ask for one thing, or because he gave you one promise and you have not seen the manifestation, then you are now offended. We are doing exactly the same children of Israel did. There is no difference. Praise God. Now look at the scripture quickly. I'm done with my sermon. 1 John chapter number 3. You need to comprehend the love of God to get to a place in your life that you know, like you know your five fingers, that nobody will ever love you like God. It's not just that nobody can love you like him. He's extremely very faithful. That he doesn't let down. He doesn't disappoint. And that he has told you that even in all of those contradictions that you are seeing, that you are complaining about, he said, I will work it together for your good. Show me one scriptures. We are those who loves him. God didn't work that scripture in their life. There is not one. Because God told you that if you love him, even in all of the contradictions, in all of the evil of men, God says, I work it together for your good. Glory to God. Are you in 1 John chapter 3? Look at verse 16. Hereby perceive we the love of God, because he laid down his life for us, and we ought to lay down our lives for our brethren. So if you cannot lay your life down for your own brothers, and somebody laid down his life for you, how do you ever think in your life that this person can love you less? How? Because even you, I doubt if you are ready to lay down your life for anybody. Glory to God. Love is an action word. It's not mouth, because talk is cheap. God could have said in John 3:16, oh, for God so loved the world, and then refused to give his son. That would just be mere talk. But God demonstrated that love very concretely by going to the cross to lay down his life for us. That's why if you look at verse 17 of this scripture, look at it. But whoso had this world's good and said his brother have need and shutteth up his bowel of compassion from him, how dwelleth the love of God in him? You see, in verse 18 he said, my little children, let us not love in word, neither in tongue, but in deed and in truth. Love is action. Hereby perceive we the love of God, because he laid down his life for us. It's action, it's not mouth. So if somebody laid down his life for me, what should separate me from the love of that person? Nothing in this world. Because the highest you can give in this life is your life. If God had told Abraham to bring all his money, all his gold and silver, all his cattle, it would have been so easy for Abraham to do. But God says, give me the life of Isaac, the most precious thing in his life. Because there is nothing anybody can give to you other than their life, nothing more. Anybody can give you money, anybody can give you clothes, they can give you anything. So if God laid down his life, This is the scripture that will make you comprehend his love. Oh. That look, somebody went and died for me. Why will he deny me ordinary bread and butter, ordinary money, ordinary possession? How? Not even more so when he has those things in abundance. He told me in scripture, all the gold and the silver, the cattle upon the thousand, his, the head is the Lord's, the fullness thereof, the world and all that dwell therein. So if he had not released it, not because he cannot, probably it's not time. Go check it out in scriptures. All of those individuals, what stood between them and the promise of God was simply time. When their time was come, God showed up and showed out. You've got times and seasons in your head. That's it. It's got time and season. So when your time, when your season comes, it shows up and it shows out. So if you're a Christian, don't fall among the stony ground. Don't ever get offended for the word's sake. Not more so when God has sworn that if a word proceeds from his mouth in righteousness, that word can never go void. That's what God said. He said that word must accomplish the purpose for which he spoken and prosper in the thing thereto that he sent it. If you look at the stony ground, why were they offended? For the word's sake. Because they didn't comprehend the love. That somebody who died for them without denying them shirt and trousers or bread and butter. So what is the blessing tonight? That love of God, you yourself, you have it. It's shed abroad in your heart by the Holy Ghost. So all you need to do is to bring it out every time and use it. It's an unconditional love. So whether God gives me what I want, whether he manifests the promise or not, it's an unconditional love. I'm going to walk in love towards my God because he first loved me. We didn't love him first. He was the one who first loved us. So to reciprocate that love is simply to believe that whatever is going on with us, at the end of the day, is going to work it all out together for our good because we love him. So to comprehend the love of God, just mark 1 John 3:16. If he laid down his life for you, then he has given you the utmost, nothing else. You can say to yourself, if God hadn't died for me, I would have just gone to hell. No matter what you become in this life, it's hell straight. Didn't God tell you in Mark 8:36, what does it profit a man to gain the whole of this world and then lose his life? He didn't allow our lives to be wasted. He went and died for us. Gave us life in exchange for death. He didn't even stop at that. He took our sicknesses, our diseases, and gave us health. Took our poverty and gave us riches. Father, we say thank you. By your spirit, help us to comprehend your love. This agape love. This unconditional love. Because when we do, we will always let you be God in every areas of our lives. And as we let go and let you, it will just be a matter of time. You will not only show up, you will show out. We will be like them that dream. In the mighty name of Jesus. Hail.

0: praise the Lord. And that is where we are going to stop tonight. And by the grace of God, we continue from there next week. If you have been listening to this broadcast and you like to receive Jesus as your Savior and Lord, please pray the following prayer after me. Father God, I come to you in the name of the Lord Jesus. You said in your word in the book of Romans chapter 10 verse 9 and 10 that if I will confess with my mouth the Lord Jesus and believe in my heart that you raised Jesus from the dead, that I shall be saved. I take you at your word. I confess with my mouth the Lord Jesus and believe in my heart that you raised Jesus from the dead. Thank you for forgiving me all my sins and for giving me your Holy Spirit as promised. If you have just prayed that prayer, Jesus has accepted you because he receives anyone that chooses him. You are now born again. You are now a new spirit in Christ Jesus. Look for a Bible-believing church and begin to attend or visit us at our address.
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1: 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Or Yemisi on 0813-524-3587. 0813-524-3587. 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

dali kai fayda sawun ta general military movement dey dey awaje yo fayda any problem to party jai to just of what you am away let the ball ya ki but the night no la shit that you are any problem I'm gonna go walk, walk, walk, walk, walk, walk, walk, walk, walk, walk, walk, walk, walk, walk, walk, walk, walk, walk, walk, walk, walk, walk, walk, walk, walk, walk, walk, walk, walk, walk, walk, walk, 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walk, walk, walk, walk, walk, walk, walk, walk, walk, walk, walk, walk, walk, walk, walk, walk, walk, walk, walk, walk, walk, walk, walk, walk, walk, walk, walk, walk, walk, walk, walk, walk, walk, walk, walk, walk, walk, walk, walk, walk, walk, walk, walk, walk, walk, walk, walk, walk, walk, walk, walk, walk, walk, walk, walk, walk, walk, walk, walk, walk, walk

Sunday. Won't get in my pocket, I'm thinking that someday you can be my baby, I'm flying you private. She said, now you're speaking my language, yeah. I tell you, man, I've been pushing. I really want, I need to, cause you the star. And I've been wishing you can take this journey.

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Don't lose this dial. 17 minutes down the hour of 7. Good evening to you. 103.5 FM is a beautiful Monday evening. And if you're still on your way home, a beauty safe journey. And if you're just getting to work, alright, well done. Hope you got there safely. Alright, and if you're just bringing out your wares, I wish you well also. And for those that have made one or two things today, congratulations to you too. So, anyhow you put it, or you want me to use the word, either which way you put it, right? Today, we've all achieved one thing or the other. So, that's the kudos and congratulations to each and every one of us. Well done. Put in more effort and definitely we'll get there. All right, yeah, we'll cook one at exactly 7:30. We will be bringing you the program, Eagle Square. Now, from now, before then, we'll give you some tips from the newspapers, like we do on Monday evening, like this, before we now move to the night ride. We'll talk extensively. Any like particular topic that you brought to us is something that we also noticed and we want to talk about. Alright, 103.5 FM Radio 1, here is. My name is Omolola Olamijulo. Right, I'm right here. And don't forget, to those that love traditional culture, Asha Atishi will definitely hit the airwaves at exactly 10:30. You don't want to miss it at all for anything. So stay with me. Today promises to be another beautiful and exciting night, Monday night. Right. Okay, a quick one into the papers. Let's go by The Nation. It's like group laments over state of public water supply in Oyo. Now, AGF urges court to dismiss El-Rufai's 1 billion suit. You can actually go onto The Nation's newspaper to read more on the headlines. Like, this just dropped some few minutes ago. Now, four suspected Lakurawa members arrested, 23 victims rescued in Sokoto. Now, here we also have it. The federal government threatens to shut down coastal highway over vandalism. Yes, and then also our street urchins, like, just taking whatever, it's not your own, you pick pockets from people. And roadside traders, please, I know how to sell. I stand on the road. It's not easy. Accidents do happen around that area. So we can always protect ourselves. Let's get a store. And if we can't, right, if we can't, let's look for a conducive place. A place where we know that it's actually approved by the state government, right, or the local government of the area where we are. Let's find ourselves a space away from where we'll have issues today and tomorrow. It's like when car is coming, you start running. You start running. You just want to like hide yourself. You take your things away from that, so that it will not pour off or they seize it from you. It's not okay. It's not fair. It's not right. It's not good. Let's be very, very careful. Let's protect ourselves. You can't be on the railway line and then you're selling corn, plantain, bananas, oranges. Even here around Ladipo Shogule, they are there. And then once the environmental sanitation people comes around, they don't have peace. They don't have peace. They start running. Some fall. It's okay. It's not like you are calm today and tomorrow you know anything can happen. Right? No peace at all.
We know it's not easy, but we can still do something. So if it's possible, we can just stay and look for a place, a cozy place in our area or in front of our house and start selling something there. As long as your house is not on the main road where the vehicle can just like lose its way and then come there. As long as your house is safe, your area is safe, your street is safe, you can go ahead. Right? You can go ahead. Or find a safe area, a safe space. Accidents happen everywhere, anytime, any day. But protect yourself and stay safe. Let's stop running. Same around Oshodi. The median there, you can't even stay there. You can't pass. Because someone is already selling and they'll tell you they paid. Have you been to Arena? They'll tell you they paid. You cannot walk around that area. And if they come now, we will also be the ones to say, oh, they're victimizing us. This is that, oh, and once something happened, hey, how come he also put his load there? Hey, if only she actually listened, hey, they said trailer was coming, hey, train was actually coming, hey, I wish she actually said, if I was there, hey, I would have pushed her, or called her. You start lamenting after it's actually happened. You can as well say, no, don't put it there. Use the space that has been created for you. There is a space there. In Oshodi Arena, there is a space they gave you. Stop staying on the railway track. Ah! Alright, 103.5 FM, Radio 1. I've said my own. It's left to you. Alright, 24 minutes down the hour of 7, 103.5 FM, Radio 1. That's where you are. Don't use this dial. Okay, presidency versus. Tinubu faces no U.S. entry restriction. UNGA absent, no diplomatic setback. All right, don't serve a political interest. Tinubu wants police. Yes, don't stay on one side. Don't be biased. Okay, American model son, Presley Gerber, dies at 27. We still find internal rest. All right, National Theatre Residency will showcase Africa's world-class venues, says Davido. NACAP Academy film graduates kill two slots ahead of AFRIF 2026. Okay, BB Niger season 2, Kevo clinches head of house title for week 9. Right, 103.5 FM, Radio 1. That's where you are. Don't lose this down. Now, let's quickly dive into Punch. So, police arrest suspects over 3 million kidnap and kill threat in Oyo. That was just 8 minutes back. Police arrest suspects over 3 million kidnap and kill threat in Oyo. All right, U.S. denies, and another thing, let's be very careful what we say with our mouth. It's possible. You say something, and that thing happens. You'll be the one they will pick. They will not come to me. It's you that said it. You that tried to. You that threatened someone. And let me know you try. You threaten someone, they'll come for you. Even if you know nothing, it's now left to you, right? To find out or know how to talk your way out if there's anything about it. Just pray the person did not buy. If the person is still alive, well, the person can actually say, oh, okay, it's not you that can, it's so person that can. That's the only way you can get yourself out of it. So please, stop saying things you can't do and stop throwing threats around anyhow. It's not easy. Once it comes out, there's no way you can pick it. Because someone is either recording you or watching you to tell whoever is interested about what you've done. Alright, 103.5 FM Radio 1, US denies visa to members of Iranian President's UN delegation.
Now, federal government threatens to shut Lagos Calabacus Highway. We talked about that just now. That's in 2 weeks. If vandalism and all the illegal acts continue around that area. Now, UNICAL suspends 9 students over examination misconduct. Now, Tinubu extends vacation in Europe, sets weekend returning to Nigeria. And Dangote jokes over shareholder memes, announces 2028 fertilizer IPO. All right, I know we're still dealing with this one. Everybody, you come to buy. I must have shares with it. IPO, Dangote, refinery. Oh, wow. Now, there's another one, 2028. It's already in the pipeline. So, all right, good ones for Nigerians. 103.5 FM Radio 1. Jam sacks staff for starting candidates. Now, Wike Defense Rainbow Coalition says Tinubu re-election. My priority is priority now. All right, National Theatre Residency will prove Africa has world-class venues. That was the video. The NCAA orders airports to compensate passengers over delayed flight. I heard someone say, I wish I was there, sure. Then you can compensate me. Okay. Now, Jamb opens SIM. Same email update for candidates who lose access. So let's do a quick one into this one. The Joint Admissions and Matriculation Board has reviewed its policy to allow candidates who have genuinely lost access to their registered phone numbers or email addresses to update the details through a controlled process. So JAMB announced the policy change on Monday through its official X account, saying the service commenced on September 21st, 2026. So today, if you know you can't access your JAMB details at all, you lost the phone, something happened to the phone or the SIM got damaged that you used the registering. Now, JAMB said you can now go back to updates. Just make sure you do the right thing and update to know what your details are and co. Right, 103.5 FM, 29 minutes down the hour. This is where I'll just pin it this evening. Let's wait till night ride on 103.5 FM. Up next is Eagle Square.

0: 2023, precisely on the 12th of June of that year, when President Bola Tinubu signed the bill into law. And it aims to provide interest-free loans to indigent students in tertiary institutions. It also aims to remove financial barrier and provide access to higher education. Before NEL Fund was established, Nigeria had no national student loan scheme since the failed Students Loans Board of 1972 to 1993. This made some students to drop out of school due to lack of school fees. Therefore, NEL Fund came into being to bridge this huge gap. How has the agency carried out its mandate 3 years down the line? These and many more questions will be our focus on the program tonight, and we have the Managing Director, Nigerian Education Loan Fund, NEL Fund, Mr. Akintunde Soya. You're welcome to Eagle Square.
1: Thank you very much, Teso. It's great to be in Eagle Square.
0: You have been on the saddle for 3 years or so. How has it been piloting the affairs of this novel agency, Nigerian Education Loan Fund, NEL Fund?
1: First of all, let me give credence to whom credence is due. This thing that we all call NEL Fund today is the product of President Bola Ahmed Tinubu, GCFR, who during his campaign, and I watched his campaign like everybody else, made a promise that if he were to be elected into office, he would support education and would try to ensure that those who want to get an education would get an education. This was the first bill he signed into law on the 12th of June 2023. It was amended, or repealed, should I say, and reenacted on the 4th of April 2024, primarily because he wanted to introduce stipends, this 20,000 naira that we now pay as upkeep. He wanted to remove a financial barrier which previously said that if you had a household income of over 500,000, you wouldn't be able to apply for the loan. And he also wanted to abolish or demolish, should I say, the need for somebody of notable standing in society, so to speak, to sign off or to act as some sort of guarantor for those who want to take the loan. In demolishing that particular requirement, he got rid of a large chunk of where corruption could have been eating into the program. So I've given credence to the president. Now, our job was to implement this, and we decided to implement it using an online platform to again prevent any need for there to be a gateway, for there to be somebody to say, if you give me this, I'll do this for you, or if you promise me this, you'll be able to get the loan online. We launched on the 24th of May 2024. And the high-level numbers are that to date, we have 1.8 million applicants. We have 1.5 million beneficiaries. We've given funds to 301 institutions on behalf of those beneficiaries that I just talked about. We've paid institutional fees of 183 billion, verifiable. We've paid upkeep, which is this 20,000 naira we pay to students who apply for it on top of their fees. We pay direct to their bank accounts to the tune of 98 billion naira. So we've actually expended 282 billion naira today. I'm very proud of what this agency has been able to achieve. We've tried to ensure that the money gets to where the president intended for the money to get to.
0: You launched this disbursement on the 24th of May 2024. Now, to this point, it's just about 2 years and a month, so to say, and you've disbursed over 200 billion naira to students across 301 institutions. Looking at what you've done in the last 2 years, in plain terms, who qualifies for NEL Fund loan and upkeep allowance?
1: Okay, thank you. It's a good question. For you to qualify for a NEL Fund loan, you have to be attending, at the very minimum, a tertiary institution. So the institution must be either a university, a polytechnic, a college of education, and in some cases, technical colleges. This basically means that it's really higher education. So we don't do anything for people in secondary or below. So that's one qualification. You have to have accessed the institution using JAMB. So JAMB needs to have been the qualification that you use to access the institution. You have to have a BVN. So we never pay cash, so you need to be able to show us that you have a bank account. You have to be a Nigerian citizen, and that is qualified by the fact that you have an NIN, National Identification Number, provided by NIMC. And finally, to ensure for us to know that you are actually in this institution. You either need a registration number if you're a starter, or you need a matriculation number if you're already at the institution. Aside of that, there's really nothing else you need.
0: Institutions, are they all inclusive, or you only deal with the public institutions? Do you also attend to students from private institutions?
1: So the loans we give are for students to attend publicly owned institutions only. In other words, the three categories I talked about, universities, polytechnics, colleges of education, the 301 institutions we've paid are either owned by the federal government or owned by state governments. We don't do loans for students to go to private.
0: Why do you segregate against students from private institutions?
1: Yeah, it's segregation indeed. And the truth about it...
0: Because they are Nigerians too?
1: They're absolutely, they're Nigerians. But you know, we have to ensure that we have enough money to make impact. And unfortunately, we have had to make the decision for now to only target students who are indigent, those who are really in need.
0: Is there prospects of including those from the private institutions in the long run?
1: So, just as I was saying, you know, we have chosen public institutions because they're cheaper. We're resource limited. We don't have an endless pool of money. If I can pay, or if Nelfund can pay for 30 students in a government institution, and that amount of money will only pay for one student in a private institution, we'd rather target the 30. Now, are there plans in the future to expand it? I can tell you that from conversations with the president, he wants every Nigerian to get this. He wants every Nigerian, whether they're in private or public, to be able to get this. But the law, which is what I'm having to implement, only can give to those in the public institution. By the time you want to go down the line of giving it to private institutions, somebody must move for an amendment in the National Assembly, the president must assent to it, and then it should move forward. But I can tell you, today, it's probably not a good idea. Now, don't get me wrong. They are Nigerians, and they are entitled to opportunities in Nigeria, even if they're in private institutions. But we have to look at the cost of the courses so that we have enough money to impact the real people who need this. There are some students in private institutions who are struggling. Maybe an uncle paid for them to start, or somehow they managed to put the money together. But we have to target those who need it the most first. And it's a blunt instrument, but we find them in the public institutions. The other thing I should say to you is that these funds that we pay go towards the institutions themselves, so they can use it to upgrade their facilities. If you look at the tertiary institutions in Nigeria today, I don't think I would be out of place to say that many of them are not in good shape. Many of them are dilapidated. Not all of them. Many are dilapidated. Many haven't seen investment in infrastructure for a long time. They need the money. And if we don't look after our public institutions, then really we're in trouble. But yes, you know, privatization is great and all of that, but you know, there are some things that the state must still provide, and education is the primary responsibility of the state.
0: Managing Director Nelfund, you said students do not need to know anybody to access the loan. Walk us through the application steps from the phone, that is the smartphone or the computer upon which these students apply, to the payment point.
1: Remember I said that we have a portal. The address of that portal is www.nelf.gov.ng. If anybody approaches that portal, you, me, or anybody else, the first question it will ask you is, are you a Nigerian? Once you confirm that you're a Nigerian, in other words, you tick that you're a Nigerian, it allows you to move on. You then have to input your name, your date of birth. You have to input your institution. You have to look for your institution on a drop-down list. You have to put in your JAMB number, JAMB registration number. You have to put in your NIN. And then you have to put in your matriculation number. All of these are checked with background databases. No two individuals have all those requirements identical: name, date of birth, matric number, JAMB registration number, NIN. Further on, we ask also for BVN. So once you're able to successfully scale that hurdle, because our systems check in the background automatically whether the numbers that you're providing or the digits that you're providing or the alphanumeric details you're providing are correct, if they check out on the background database, then it allows you to proceed. The next stage is that it allows you to set up an account with us. You provide your profile, because you're going to have an account online that is going to be with us, a bit like you might want to set up a LinkedIn account, or you want to set up an Instagram account, or whatever. you have an account with us. That account allows you to put in your profile, so other things about yourself, your telephone number, your address, your next of kin, and importantly, your bank details, who you bank with, your bank account number, your BVN, and then, of course, your email address, because once you put that in, it then sends an email to your email address. That email is a link. You click on the link, it allows you to set up that profile. Now, once you've done all of that and it's all checked out with the background databases, you then move on and it asks you, it shows you your course, because remember you put the matric number in earlier, or the registration number, it shows you your school, your course level, the course fees. If those turn out to be accurate, it then says, do you want to apply for the loan based on the fees that it's showing, the course that it's showing, the level that it's showing, the institution that it's showing. If you click yes, and it checks immediately whether or not you're eligible, you get a sign that says congratulations. You get a notification that says you have successfully applied for the loan.
0: How do you put in monitoring mechanism to make sure that the money you disburse to these institutions are applied accordingly? I'm asking this question based on the fact that this is Nigeria and we know how some of these funds are diverted. Is there any mechanism put in place to ensure that these funds you disburse to institutions are applied accordingly?
1: So, you know, our expectation of the institutions is that they allow the students to go to classes, to access seminars, to go to tutorials, to sit examinations, to use the laboratory if that's what is required, to use the library. These are the things that we expect the students to be able to do. We do not tell the institutions how to spend the money. We pay them money for TESU, and we tell them to allow TESU to get an education. So in terms of diversion of the funds, we have very little influence or say, or even a mandate to say that they should spend it on a better library, or spend it on more computers, or spend it. We have very little bandwidth to do that. However, the problem any institution will have with NELFUND is if we've paid the school fees of a student and they are not allowed access to those things I talked about, tutorials, seminars, lectures, classroom-based activities, examinations, importantly, all of those things that took you through your tertiary educational career because you were paying are the things we expect. In terms of diversion, it only becomes a problem if they don't allow those students, or they ask the students to pay when we've already paid the fees.
0: You have cases like that, where after you have paid this money to the institutions and the students are also asked to pay.
1: We've seen one or two examples of that.
0: But have you handled them?
1: What has generally happened is that the students, where that happens, the students have generally briefed the ICPC or the EFCC, and then we get to hear about it, that a particular school is doing this sort of thing. The students are very smart. They know when we've paid because they have a dashboard that tells them that we've paid. If a school then makes a demand after, there's a problem. In certain cases, however, the student has paid to meet a deadline before we've completed the processing. So we pay after the student. And then we're into refund territory. This institution is expected to refund the money that is now a double payment back to the student.
0: Very well. It's a good place to take a break. It's Ego Square on the network service of Radio Nigeria, and we have been discussing with the Managing Director, Nigerian Education Loan Fund, NELFUND, Mr. Akintunde Soya. He has already told us that over 280 billion naira has so far been disbursed. That is including the tuition covering students across 301 institutions. This includes the tuition fees and the 20,000 naira per month for upkeep for students. We'll take a break and we shall return shortly.
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0: You are welcome from the short break. It's still Eagle Square on the network service of Radio Nigeria, and we have tonight the Managing Director, Nigerian Education Loan Fund, NELFUND, Mr. Akintunde Soya. Before we went on break, you were telling us how some of these students get to know, because they have the dashboard,
1: yes,
0: get to know that their fees,
1: yes,
0: have already been paid by your agency, and they know what to do. There is this news of National Association of Nigerian Students NAMS. They threatened to, you know, demonstrate, carry out a peaceful protest to your office over 2 months of key payment that you've not done to students. How have you handled that? Has that been sorted out?
1: So, we have been on record saying that we are upgrading our systems. Every so often, you have to make adjustments, allowances, increase bandwidth, increase staffing. There are a number of things that we need to do to ensure that the system is robust and secure. Now, we are in a situation at the moment where we are trying to do exactly that. We're trying to ensure that we carry out the maintenance. If you build a road, at some point you have to scrape the tarmac off the road, close a lane while you're doing it, and it'll create traffic. And people say, well, why have you created traffic? People have a right to ask these questions. They have a right to protest. We have addressed this severally. Now, the protest is proposed to be peaceful. We have explained to the unions what this is all about. So I believe that what they're doing is they're obviously looking after the interests of the students, which is perfectly right. That's their prerogative. But it is also important to note that this is a benevolent act by the administration to give students a long-lasting solution to fees payments for education. And they must bear with us while we get this right. This is not just for today. It's not just for tomorrow. It's for way into the future. Hundreds of years down the line, we're trying to ensure that education is properly funded. And of course, because this is new in Nigeria, we have to work through what the challenges are in Nigeria so that going forward, those challenges can be addressed. That's what we're doing at the moment.
0: Mr. Soya, you talked about funding. Now, I understand you are advocating 25% increment of your funding from 4% of development levy starting January this year. Have you achieved that?
1: It's not 25%. We're supposed to get 15% of the development levy.
0: Okay, you are advocating 15%.
1: Not advocating. The law says that that's what we're supposed to get.
0: But you're not getting it.
1: Well, you know, the development levy has to be collected. Once it's collected, it's then allocated. The law came in January, 1st of January, I believe. So I believe that the collection process is ongoing. In the meantime, the president has been magnanimous. President Tinubu has ensured that we've had intervention funding from a number of different sources. We've had funding from TED Fund. We've had funding from the EFCC. And we've had a small amount of funding from appropriations. So this is what has happened. This is where we're getting our funding from. But going forward, it will be 15% of the development levy.
0: The students are supposed to repay this money 2 years after graduation. And considering what is happening in the country, there are some that graduate still for 10 years without jobs. So such a person, how is he expected to repay this money when he doesn't have a job? That is on the one hand. On the other hand, there is this jackpot syndrome. Some of these students, upon graduation, they want to leave the country. How do you get them to repay this money?
1: You know, the first thing is around this 2 years after graduation. What we are saying is that you don't have to consider even paying this loan until 2 years after your NYSC. In other words, 3 years after graduation, because there's an assumption that you graduate, you do NYSC, which is 1 year, then you have 2 years moratorium, or 2 years grace, should I call it, and then you're eligible to start paying it back. The first thing I should tell you, Teso, is that the person who borrows the money, the student, doesn't pay back themselves, unless they're self-employed. It's the employer that pays. If you don't have an employer, you never pay. If he had gotten a job in between, he would have paid 10% of his salary. The employer would have remitted 10% of his salary to us. If he lost that job, the payments cease. They stop. If he never finds a job again, he never pays. And it's 10% of the salary. unless they're self-employed. If they're self-employed, they're bringing money in themselves. They have an obligation to register a company or sole proprietorship, and then they pay the 10% from what they're earning from that business. So I hope that deals with that. No job, no salary, no payment.
3: Okay.
1: That even starts 2 years after NYC. You talked about JAPA.
3: Yes.
1: Do you want to address it, or do you have another question?
3: No, go ahead.
1: So the JAPA syndrome, the truth about it is that the president is putting this in place for Nigerians to get the opportunity to get an education. Nobody is prevented from going abroad. The reason we say the employer should pay is because we don't want students or the people who are borrowing the money to be put off the idea of getting a loan to get themselves an education. Some people want to go abroad and do a master's. There's no restriction. You go, you do what you need to do. We believe that sufficient people will stay in this country after they've taken this loan and gotten an education, and will build a sort of robust economy in the future that will stop situations like where he's gone 8 years without a job. It's not acceptable. And the president is trying to ensure that the economy grows appropriately. And education is one of the major pillars of growing an economy. We have 70% of the people in this country are under the age of 35. Many of them are not educated. That number is growing. Maybe by the time I come to this studio next, it might be 80%. We have a very young population. Our people are, you know, really giving birth, you know, very quickly, very fast, unlike some European countries where the populations are aging. Lots and lots of children are being born in this country every single day. And what we're trying to do is make sure that they're not born into illiteracy, they're not born into lack of education, they're not born into ignorance. So we're putting systems in place. The president is putting systems in place, starting at primary level, dealing with out-of-school children, all the way up to tertiary level, to ensure they can get a certificate, a degree, or whatever. But he's also putting in place, and it's part of our mandate, though we haven't started it, vocational skills. Skills, technical training, that's all also been put in place. So that's where we are.
3: We have very few minutes to go, but let's see how we can lump these two questions into one response. And it has to do with, in as much as this program is well intended to serve young Nigerians, some critics see it as having a burden on young Nigerians. What's your response in this regard? And then there was this allegation that your disbursement was favorable to a particular side of the country. How true is this?
1: So let me first of all deal
3: with, if at all it is true, is it based on the, you deal with, you disburse based on the number of applications from a particular part of the country?
1: So the question of the burden, you know, the biggest burden a human being can have is the burden of ignorance, is the burden of lack of education, is the burden of lack of knowledge. That burden leads to poverty. It leads to high levels of poverty. So that's the first thing. That's the biggest burden that anyone can have, to have no education. You see people on the streets of this country, they're not educated, they're not employable. There's no greater burden than that. The second part of your question dealt with, remind me,
3: disbursement to a particular part of the country.
1: Skewed disbursement.
3: Yes.
1: Look, this is a loan. I already said that it's online. If you go online in Enugu, you go online in Maiduguri, you go online in Lasarawa State, you go online in Ibadan, you will see the same thing. If people apply for this from a particular region, we deal with it from that region. We don't have a quota system. We're looking for people to apply for this loan wherever they come from, whether they're men, women, as long as they've got the right credentials, it doesn't matter to us. Now, I'll tell you something. As a matter of fact, the north of Nigeria has applied more for these loans. And we think it's because there's insurgency, there's more orphans, there's more poverty. You know, there's no oil in the north. We think that might be it. The east of Nigeria has very little in terms of their applications. Probably because they're more entrepreneurial, they're more practical in terms of their acquisition of skills, and they don't like loans, generally. In the South, there's oil, there's big oil companies that are there giving scholarships and giving all sorts of things to students. Even the state governments, they get derivation, they generally earn a lot of money. So they're also doing scholarships. But in terms of Nelfund discriminating or skewing it, no. We can try to do quota, but it doesn't work.
3: Assuming you have students before you that you want to address, what will be that punchy parting word you would like to give them?
1: Well, I'd like to say to the students that, you know, you have an honest policy from an honest government trying to deliver honest results to students. This agency needs patience. It needs the support of the people to ensure that this gets grounded. We've seen too many initiatives in this country, good initiatives, died because people attack it too early, or people don't treat it with the reverence that it deserves, or people just want to go for the money. I mean, those administering it, those managing it. We have a very interesting situation here where there's commitment from management to make sure the money goes to the right people. There's a commitment from the government to fund the activity in itself, because if it's not funded, we can't give loans. And there's commitment from the students themselves who really need it to actually take their time to apply. And that's why we've had 1.8 million applications. So all of us need to pull together and stop the disease of lethargy, of lackadaisical attitude, of corruption, it's the sort of things that eat into, you know, good programs. We need to come together and stop these things from happening in Nigeria.
3: And in the words of the managing director, Nigerian Education Loan Fund, Nelfund, Mr. Akintunde Soya, it is an honest initiative from an honest leader, talking about President Bola Tinubu. And this is a better place for us to draw the curtains on the program, Eagle Square, on the network service of Radio Nigeria, where Mr. Akintunde Soya, the managing director of Nelfund, has given us very details about the activities of that agency, how they have disbursed over 281 billion naira, cutting across 301 institutions. Thank you very much, managing director, for coming.
1: Thank you very much for having me here. It's great to be here. Let's try and make Nigeria great.
3: And many thanks to those that have contributed to make this program a success, talking about the studio manager, Tijani Abdul, my colleague, Patience Olumati, my supervisor, Obochukwu Okoronkwo, the acting director, News, Folashade Orimolade, not forgetting the director, strategic communication at Nelfund, Mrs. Oseyemi Oluwatui. Until next week, Monday, when we shall come your way again on Eagle Square, I remain yours, Kisu Zambuyo.

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1: Lagos, are you ready? The whistle is about to blow, the races are about to begin, and the young champions are ready to take their place. 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Junior secondary school students from across Lagos State, this is your moment to compete, connect, and conquer. Football, athletics, swimming, relay races, exciting games, amazing prizes, and unforgettable memories. And behind this celebration of young talents are friends and partners who believe in our children and the future of sports. A big shout out to Owu Sportswear, Indomie Noodles, Pastor Ben Babafemi, Ayonda Foundation, Pastor Joshua Ureke, K2U Puzzle, and Primera Food Nigeria Limited. And where will all the actions happen? At the iconic CMS Grammar School Sports Ground, Bariga, Lagos. The journey begins with the qualifiers on Wednesday, 7th October 2026. Then comes the big one, the grand finale and final. Tuesday, 20th October 2026. For inquiries and registration details, call Femi Taiwo, 802-329-2640. Leko Awonuga, 0703-899-8468. Or Kelechi Bernard, 803-350-6036. From the pitch, to the track, to the pool.
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0: 103.5 FM, Radio 1, good evening to you. 6 minutes down the hour of 8. Today, the 21st day in the month of September 2026. And just like us, we're both saying bye-bye, so long, farewell to the month of September. All right, we're counting how many months to go to the end of the year 2026. All right, that was S.A. Young, The Do's and Don'ts, right? And then he talked about drugs, also talked about women, not looking before you leap. You just want to say yes to everything, not trying to like find out. And then on drugs, for those that consume it, and at the end of the day, you will lose your strength. And before you know it, you're already acting like you're older than your age. And that is what we see in the society. Even some, they're around us at work, schools, marketplace, areas. You find them there and you want to know what happened to this person. Why is it like this? Oh, he was once a brilliant guy. One thing, and then they start telling you, oh, this was not happening. He got himself involved in this and that. And some things that you can't just comprehend. These are the things they kept telling us. Now, last week we talked about this. We were talking about drugs. And then we also promised that we'll bring someone from NDLEA to talk to us how far they've gone and what they are doing in the area of covering it and making sure that our young ones are kept safe. And if you're found wanting, also, what would they do? Maybe hearing that now, well, some of us will just sit right and like, okay, no, I don't have to do this thing because I don't want to end my life like this. I don't want to lose maybe 30, 40 years of my life hanging somewhere.
1: Chidima Chema,
0: she's still there, a few days ago. We still talked about her. Mm-hmm. I was actually making reference to her, and I was like, wow.
2: You and I, we discussed about
0: we
2: it.
0: We discussed it a few days ago. And then, okay, by the way, so sorry. I have in here Folashade Adetum Oluwole. She's in here with me this evening. So we're running this together. How are you doing?
2: I am very good in my purple.
0: Yes, you're all purple.
2: I'm very good in my purple.
0: You're all purple. So
2: trust, you are also doing well in your place also. Good evening, Ma. Good evening, sir, and everyone.
0: All right. Okay. Our program today, you know, how the station works, we have another program coming in at about 8:30. So we definitely will be going off at 8:30. On the program this evening, so that's how time can actually take us. That's the little time we have with you. So whatever you have, you want to call us, you can call us on 0704-700-3341, 0704-700-3341 to add your voice to this. I'm sure next week you will have one or two things you want to say to our guest when it comes around or when it reaches online

0: now that the children are not with them at home, to stay back until school says it's time to visit, or to always find time to visit?
1: Yeah, thank you very much. I pray that God will cover our children with his blood, will protect them and guide them in the right path.
0: Amen.
1: My advice will just go as simple as, we parents shouldn't wait till visiting day. Number one, they've already left for school. As a parent, before they leave, I know we might have told them one or two things. We might have discussed, advice, and some words of encouragement that will guide them. Yes, that is one. If they are in hostel, they are, all of them have hostel mistress, hostel masters, and we can talk to them through them. if they have phone, we can call them. Yoruba said, not your money, see one she. Assert your role. After all discussion, how is class today? How are you? Have you eaten? Trust you are fine. Why are you sounding like this? Are you not tired? Hope you read. Are you? Do you want to sleep? Did you need that? Are you fine with all you have? Then let's still remind them what we told them, that is dangerous. That can be dangerous. That can endanger their lives. Let's still remind them. At least after, let's make that as a conclusion point. After all talk of chocolate and classroom, friends, football, and all that, then let's conclude, let's tell them goodbye by reminding them to be a good child, not to associate with bad gang, because tomorrow is bright. And I say bright or brighter. Today is bright.
0: Today is bright.
1: Tomorrow is brighter.
0: 103.5 FM Radio 1, that's where you are. Princess. Is that you just nailed it and did it. Shoki. What do you call Shoki?
1: Shoki
0: Dobelge. It's just like that. After everything, it's advised that don't wait till visiting day.
1: Visiting day, that's about over 2 months.
0: Before you now say you want to go see them, you can
1: and remind them of that. When one boy said, you said, Mom, when did you say you told me that somebody is my dad? I said, that when you were 3, I told you when you were 5, said, and did you think, what about when I was 18? I said, because I've told you, first, time, did you think I did nothing than my chocolate, 18. My chocolate, my food, my candy and all that? These children can be funny and will not be to be
0: blamed.
1: They'll
0: put it against you. Tell you, you did not tell me. Okay, how about that story of the guy that stole something? He brings it home. The mother never said anything. Okay, a quick one. Hello, good evening.
2: Good evening, my dear.
0: Oh, good evening, Mama. Yes, Mom.
2: I greet the first two at the house.
0: Yeah, she's
2: my name is Tiyadu.
0: And then she said to check them often.
1: Unexpectedly.
0: Just

0: run into them anyhow, just enter the school.
1: As a parent, you like, be allowed in.
0: You just tell them, oh, madam, I'm actually passing by. So I said, let me say hello, to you. Say you want to say hello to.
1: There will be the one asking. Will you like to see Bolanle?
0: Exactly.
1: Will you like to see Bimbola?
0: Be friends with the proprietor, the proprietress of that school, the principal of the school,
1: even if
0: or the matron, if you come like
1: today, you don't see that child. You know, all of our mates and those staff will be telling, your mommy came yesterday, and in every child's head will be like, my mommy, and whenever or anytime she wants her to go into a bad
0: place,
1: who knows if that woman will.
0: We'll
1: just
0: mommy.
1: Walk in now.
0: Uh-huh.
1: Who knows if she will even come herself, like she did the other time. She did not ask to see me, but who knows if she would now come because of me today.
0: I'll be on the field and then she will just find me. Uh-huh. So they will not be able to even scale fence to go meet their friends and then just say behind the fence.
1: Meanwhile,
0: then come back.
1: If you, as a mother, do your part, let me do mine. Madam, please do yours, because these children are together while we are away. They are together within themselves. They are their friends. They are family. They are relatives. They are brothers. They have uncles within them. You saw every parent has to do this same thing we are talking about.
0: No, it's not left to one.
1: No.
0: While we were in secondary school, right? My parents.
1: You are discussing of a child that brought something.
0: My parents do something, and I'm sure grandma does that too. Like, they'll just come to the school. Our class teacher, they bring gifts or just send us. Okay, give this milk to your class teacher. Yeah. So you understand? The teachers are ready to like, thank you, say hello to them. They will teach you well. They will take if you do mistake.
1: You just remind me of my grandmother. You know, she's an illiterate. But when I said she's an illiterate in this Western district, in every other aspect, she's a professor. She cannot write her name, but she knows the number of everything she has. She can't write anything. But she would named everybody for you. I said, grandma, you could have just been one of the historian. Because she would be saying, Mobi Baba Kinini Ibata Shekini.
0: And she will add the time.
1: See,
0: so it's for you, is that
1: my
0: to look for the
1: end of my primary school, we do have student teachers. We still have them now.
0: We still have the
1: coppers.
0: Yes, there.
1: Then they were black and white. Mm-hmm. That's our students' teachers' uniform.
0: Okay.
1: While our teachers dress as normal as they dress now in whatever suits them. My grandmother said, "Hey, Fola Shade Ma. Oh, Ibedi don't teach her wafu yene. It's not student teacher in her, but her own is didon't teach her. Why is she asking? What's the reason why she's asking? Purpose of her asking is to relate with the didon't teach her to know my performance.
0: Yes.
1: To know my behavior. To know my character. And she's an hairdresser.
0: So she will have
1: didn't teachers come to my grandmother. They must come, because whenever you come to my grandmother's place, you must go with a gift.
0: Mm-hmm.
1: So didn't teacher must pass through our quarters. I said, yummy monkey, you. Didn't teacher. No, mama, it's not didn't teacher now. It's student. Jumele, didn't make didn't teacher. Auntie Mokuni, so. So, see, that relationship alone, if I leave my house 7 a.m., my grandmother will be telling me, "Ma lo, lady, ma wa ba didon tisha, reke wo bi shere lile," that she will report me to my didon tisha. So, I wouldn't want her to report me to any didon tisha. Rather, that 7 a.m. that I'm leaving our house, I will run like... In fact, if like the teacher see me, she will pity and be asking, why are you like this? Why are you breathing so high like this? So, let's relate with our students, our children, mistress, teacher. Once you mention grammar, and I remember my primary school days, I remember didon teacher.
0: Can you imagine? So what is that thing that you can now say about your own children and their teachers when you grow old and you want to talk to
1: not like a grandchild, not like a mother that went to school because a teacher beat her son and she went to the classroom that was everywhere on social media yesterday and she beat the woman, the pregnant woman, to the level of the woman fainted.
0: Parents, they started again in their mode of beating teachers and saying they want to discipline teachers when they touch their children. See, the best you can do, if you know you don't want anybody to touch your child, why not let that child stay back in the house? Teach the child
1: yourself. Go for NCE, go to teaching college.
0: You know what the teachers are facing when the child is not listening. And it's also possible your child is listening, but your child is just stubborn. One thing is, ask that child. Then there's some other kids that the parents allow to tell lies, right? They'll just lie against their teacher. Now, once they say something...
1: against their classmates.
0: Then you get to school, you will not ask questions, and then the first thing you do is to slap the teacher. Oh, that's wrong. It's very, very wrong. It's not right. Make sure you ask questions, especially as a parent, that when your child say one thing, you take everything hook, line, and sinker. You don't care. You don't care what the child is, whether the child is saying the truth or not. Okay, 0704-700-3341. If you can still call us, we have just 6 minutes before we say bye-bye from here. So, like I was saying the other time, that story is of a young man that comes home bringing things that the parents did not give him. So, he kept bringing this thing into the house. But the mom never said anything until the guy was caught. And then he said, please. When he said, okay, you have to face the firing squad, he said, please. Hold on, I want to see my mom. They allowed him. He spoke with his mom. And then you know what he did? You want to know what the guy did? I know some of us at home already knew what happened, but I'll still say what happened. Before then, let's do this.

0: boiling life.
1: So at the end of the day, when the guy got home and then they're like, he has to face the firing squad,
2: mm-hmm.
1: now said the mom should come. The mom came and said something to the mom. Mommy, move closer. She moved closer. You know what he did? He beat off her ear. Ogele TJ. Beat her ear off. Like, what happened? Everybody shouted, what happened? Why this? Why that? He said, ask her. If this woman had trained me, called me to order, that all these things I'm doing is wrong, I will not be here today. I bring this home, I bring that home. Instead, she just like, wait. She never said anything until now. So, it's good. If you did not take her away from me, I want to do more than this. So, I don't blame the woman. And today, we're bringing this also
2: to you.
1: Parents.
2: To you, ma. And to you, sir. To the grandmothers, the young grandmothers that were having children around us. Let's take time. Like I said, my didn't teach her. Knows how she knows the side, the color of the pencil. You know this, our mothers then, they don't buy it one. They'll buy it in bulk. In bulk. And she knows how many she has given me from my own and of my other people. She knows the number of the pencil or exercise book. You dare shake not. In fact, if you see something, maybe after school hour, you now pick something. You look for another place to keep it, or you hold it at your hand. Be shouting as you are coming in that, grandma, I found this thing, after everybody have left, or on my way home, I found it. I don't know who owns it. But tomorrow I will announce it at the assembly. That's where you will save for. Because I don't know the spirit that those mamas have then.
1: Uh-huh.
2: Any day you brought something that is not your home, that is not your own. Any day you bring it home, that's when they will say, after you think everything is fine, for you to go and sleep, that's when they will say, Fola, Ntino, and all of you, bring your bag. And you're not bringing it one after the other. Immediately that voice is landing, you must push yourself out to give her your bag.
1: Sir, you're not putting the other
2: person's bag. See, now we'll not be asking ourselves, she a genuine. like that.
1: You will not even think of putting it on the table.
2: Did you notice one thing? And I noticed this from you. Whenever you are taking your bag, you will still check it before you take it home.
1: Yes, to be sure that it is what I have.
2: I will not be asking Lola Showa, okay. Even if you mistakenly take my thing home, will I said you see my thing or
1: did
2: whatever?
1: Should be I pick power bank.
2: Power bank. And I said, Lola, I'm looking for power bank. Said, maybe you forgot it elsewhere.
1: Maybe you should check. And when I found it, I was like, what have I done? Somebody else's power bank in my bag.
2: And I was the one telling her, Lola, take it easy now. No. I knew it was a mistake. So let's teach our child. Let them have fear for their own themselves. Let them have fear for themselves that, what will they call this for me? Let me not tarnish my image. Let me not disgrace myself. Not talk of, let me not disgrace my parents.
1: Exactly.
2: Let's teach them. Let's put them in the right way. If you find something that is not theirs, in fact, let them give you any excuse. Still give them punishment. And they will know that is in your family. A warning.
1: 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This is where we end it this evening. If you are just joining us, it's Night Ride on Radio 103.5 FM with Omolola Olamijulo and Folashade Adetun Oduwole. Alright, join us same time next week, Monday. Time permissible, we'll be right here. And don't forget, Asha Tishe later this evening at 10:30. Good evening.

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3: 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I am Mayowa Shuname. The headlines. President Bola Tinubu extends work in vacation. Federal government insists on CBT for civil service promotion exams. JAB reviews policy on SIM swap. INEC cautions against misuse of generative AI. The commentary is on the news to encourage participatory democracy in the country. 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Now the news in detail. President Tinubu will return to Nigeria at the weekend following the extension of his working vacation by a few days. President Tinubu departed Nigeria on August 30 for London to begin the working vacation. After spending a week in London, he moved to Paris, France, where he met with French President Emmanuel Macron and businessman Mr. Vincent Bolloré. Since he began the vacation, President Tinubu has continued to keep in touch with him, directing the affairs of the nation, like ordering an independent panel to investigate the death of 37 illegal miners in Mina, following their detention by the Nigeria Security and Civil Defense Corps. On the political front, the Director General of the Presidential Campaign Council, PCC, Senator Abubakar Iyari, has been leading notable party leaders in consultations with prominent traditional rulers in the country. The Nigeria Immigration Service, NIS, says it has enrolled 8,552 Nigerians in diaspora through targeted passport intervention exercises conducted in the United States, Canada, Qatar, and the United Kingdom. The exercise carried out under the directive of the Minister of Interior, Mr. Olubunmi Tunji Ojo, is aimed at bringing passport services closer to Nigerians living abroad and improving service delivery. According to the NIS, 5,099 Nigerians have so far been enrolled in London and Manchester, where the intervention exercise is still ongoing. The Nigerian Immigration Service says it remains committed to providing accessible, efficient, and convenient passport services to Nigerians in the diaspora. Justice Joyce Abdul-Malik of the Federal High Court sitting in Abuja has released the international passport of former Minister of Science, Innovation and Technology, Uchen Naji, on health grounds. The Independent Corrupt Practices and Other Related Offences Commission, ICPC, had on July 13 arraigned the former minister on a six-count charge bordering on alleged certificate forgery, false information and corruption. Mr. Naji pleaded not guilty to the charge. According to the charge, the ICPC alleged that between August 2023 and October 2025, while serving as minister, Mr. Naji received over 29 million naira through a bank account as salary and allowances, which the commission described as proceeds of unlawful acts, contrary to the provisions of the Money Laundering Prevention and Prohibition Act 2022. When the case came up for hearing, a motion filed from the chambers of Senior Advocate of Nigeria, Ogun Oja, was moved, seeking the release of the passport of the former minister to enable him travel abroad for medical treatment. Justice Abdul-Malik, in a short ruling, ordered the release of the passport of Chief Naji and fixed the matter for continuation of trial for October 26. The Director General of the National Youth Service Corps, NYSC, Brigadier General Olakunle Mafiu, has charged Corps members to maximize the opportunities provided by the service here by venturing into commodity marketing and other viable businesses. He stated this in Abuja during the presentation of checks to six Corps members who emerged winners of the Competitive Farmers for the Future program organized by the British American Tobacco Nigeria Foundation in collaboration with the NYSC. General Afi explains that agribusiness remains a viable avenue for young people seeking to build sustainable businesses and create wealth. The team lead of the foundation, Mr. Oludare Odusoya, congratulated the beneficiaries and urged school members engaged in agribusiness to master the fundamentals and acquire the necessary knowledge and skills required to succeed in their ventures.
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3: The federal government says computer-based testing is here to stay for civil service promotion examinations following improvements recorded in the system. The chairman of the Federal Civil Service Commission, Professor Tunji Olapa, stated this in Abuja after the inspection of some centers conducting the Directorate Cadre Promotion Examination for mainstream federal civil servants. He stressed that the exercise had been seamless this year compared with the previous year, describing CBT as easier to handle than the manual system. Professor Olapa noted that the commission could further decentralize the examination to the states if there was a need to do so.
6: Computer-based test has come to stay. I can tell that it's far, far easier to handle than the manual. Though last year it was a bit tedious for us, but this year, in spite of the fact that we promised that we are going to decentralize, you know, we held the whole thing in Abuja last year.
3: Professor Olapa observed that some civil servants still had low levels of computer literacy, but said the examination system was very simple to operate.
6: There are still incidents of low computer literacy in some of our civil servants at a directory level. But I can tell you that computer literacy is not really required as such for computer-based tests because the design take you through the normal routes of booting, navigating. It's a little mechanical, and the guides are very straightforward.
3: Professor Laupa noted that 5,790 people have taken part in the exercise, representing 99% of the total number expected. He added that there was still room for improvement, as the commission is working to make it easier for candidates to access the examination centres and offsetting their transportation costs. The Joint Admissions and Matriculation Board, JAM, has reviewed its policy on the swapping of candidates' registered GSM numbers and changing of registered email addresses, approving a controlled process to assist candidates who have genuinely lost access to their SIM cards or email accounts. The board has previously barred SIM swapping and email changes as a security measure in response to the vulnerabilities associated with the change at the time. However, following the introduction of enhanced security measures, particularly stronger identity and biometric verification processes, the board has reviewed the policy. The new arrangement, according to the spokesperson of the board, Dr. Fabian Benjamin, will enable candidates who have lost their registered SIM numbers, particularly those unable to use such numbers for registration for subsequent UTME exercises, as well as candidates whose registered email accounts can no longer be recovered, to update their details through a secure and controlled process. These also aimed at reducing the hardship and trauma associated with the loss of access to candidates' registered credentials and making the processes leading to tertiary education admission more seamless. According to Jan, the concession is subject to strict authentication procedures designed to prevent impersonation, fraud, and an authorized alteration of candidates' records. The board adds that the SIM swap or email change service shall be available only once. The Director General, National Senior Citizen Center, Mrs. Medinat Akinyemi-Obe, has called for more advocacy, the need to fight social stigma and educate communities about Alzheimer's disease towards reducing the negative impact on affected older persons in the country. Mrs. Akinyemi-Obe made the call at a free medical outreach organized by a non-governmental organization to mark this year's World Alzheimer's Day in Cairo, Abuja. The Director General, who explains the need for early detection and effective diet management of ailments, noted that the agency is making concerted efforts in partnering organizations aimed at timely intervention of the disease.
7: We have a program for Alzheimer's Day and everything that has to do with the elderly. We have spoken with World Health Organization concerning dementia and Alzheimer's, that we need their intervention because it needs medical attention.
3: The Chief Executive Officer of NICARE, Mr. Folusho Junaid, reiterated the commitment of the organization in continuous awareness creation, also urged the government at all levels to support the efforts of the organization aimed at curbing the menace of the disease, especially in the lives of older persons. The Zakaria of Cairo Chief Joseph Damfulami commended the organizers and pledged readiness of the community in addressing the menace. Some of the beneficiaries expressed joy and thanked the organizers for the kind gesture of equipping them with the needed knowledge and medical support. The theme of this year's World Alzheimer's Day is "The Earlier You Know, The More You Can Do. A Dementia Diagnosis Matters." The reopening of the first Niger Bridge has been delayed by another week following persistent rainfall, which has slowed down ongoing maintenance works on the facility. The acting Federal Controller of Works in Anambra State, Mr. Timothy Emeneke, in a telephone interview with Radio Nigeria, said the development has slowed down ongoing maintenance work on the facility. Mr. Emeneke explains that the rain was adversely affecting the construction process, noting that after each heavy rainfall, work is usually delayed for 1 or 2 days as the affected areas need to dry before construction could continue.
8: It kind of set that because of constant rainfall. Once the rains, it takes us like a day or two behind. Because some of the work we did, especially at the approach ends where we had the stone base and some other construction, beyond like the bridge itself. So we had to remove, replace as rainfall as it keeps dwelling in the situation.

0: Niger Bridge, Mission of Eureka. Then you can also follow the bridge underpass and continue the normal way we've been doing for the past 2 weeks.
1: The first Niger Bridge was closed due to the vehicular traffic on 7th of this month for a two-week emergency maintenance work, which was scheduled to end today.
2: Radio Nigeria, uplifting the people and uniting the nation.
1: Thanks for staying tuned. The Sector 2 Joint Task Force Northwest Operation Fasanyama has rescued 23 kidnapped victims and arrested 4 Lakurawa bandits in Borno local government area of Sokoto State. A statement by the Media Information Officer of the Joint Task Force, Lieutenant Colonel Aliyu Denja, said the troops recorded a significant success during separate operations across Sokoto State, foiling terrorist attacks in the area. According to the statement, troops of Sector 2 swiftly responded to a terrorist attack on Sabungari in Borno local government area, where the terrorists had invaded the community and fired sporadically, causing civilians to flee. The father says the troops engaged the terrorists, forcing them to withdraw from the area, stressing that during the operation, the troops also rescued 6 kidnapped victims and 1 civilian who sustained gunshot wounds during the attack and was evacuated to a medical facility for treatment. The statement adds that in a separate operation, the troops responded to intelligence reports indicating terrorist attempts to cross the Sabunberni Takantabe Road around Chabibiu in Sabunberni local government area, where the troops swiftly mobilized and laid ambush at the terrorist access and engaged the terrorists with firepower on sighting, forcing them to flee in disarray. The National Unity and Peace Corps has called for greater investment in justice, education, economic opportunities and dialogue to strengthen peace and national stability. The Commandant General of the National Unity and Peace Corps and Nigerian Mines Rangers Service, Dr. Chinedu Neji, made the call in Abuja at a media briefing to commemorate this year's United Nations International Day of Peace. Dr. Neji said peace goes beyond the absence of violence, stressing that it requires justice, respect for human dignity, tolerance, cooperation, security, and hope.
3: Peace is not built only around negotiating tables or in conference rooms. Peace is also built every day in our homes, communities, schools, workplaces, and institutions. The United Nations has emphasized that peace is more than absence of war. It is also about safety, dignity, opportunity, cooperation, and in our daily lives.
1: Dr. Neji also advocated legislation establishing a properly regulated Nigerian Mines Rangers Service to strengthen the protection of the nation's mineral resources and complement the efforts of existing security agencies.
3: The area of mining, there is no government agency that is taking care of the security in that area. And that was why during the public hearing at the Senate, the Nigerian Customs and Excise supported the establishment.
1: Ahead of next year's general election, Dr. Neji urged politicians and their supporters to embrace tolerance and peaceful participation, stressing the need to prioritize dialogue, unity, and national cohesion. The event, which had the theme, Invest in Peace for Everyone, Everywhere, and Every Day, focused on collective efforts to address insecurity, illegal mining, and other challenges threatening peace and development. Operatives of the National Drug Law Enforcement Agency, NDLEA, have intercepted over 1.3 million pills of tramadol and other opioids, as well as 6,000 kilograms of potent strains of cannabis, with a combined street value of more than 3.4 billion naira and a string of major operational breakthroughs across Lagos, Edo, Niger, Ondo, Gombe, Imo, and Federal Capital Territory. A statement by the Director of Media and Advocacy, NDLEA, Mr. Femi Babafemi, indicates that the successful operation is the interception of 1,320 puzzles of Canadian loud, a synthetic strain of cannabis with gross weight of 603.75 kilograms, valued at 1,811,250,000 naira, and the arrest of a trafficker who impersonates senior police officers to evade scrutiny at checkpoints while ferrying drugs across states. According to the statement, the fake police officer, Innocent Epe, was arrested along the Benin-Onitsha Expressway in Asaba Delta State with 292.48 kilograms of skunk hidden in his CNN box.

0: Investigations established that Bedbo had been parading himself as Godwin Emeka, Deputy Superintendent of Police, using forged ID cards to escape scrutiny at checkpoints while transporting illicit consignments, and an accomplice, Ndukai Joseph, who was arrested with him. The statement further indicates that operatives in Edo State, acting on intelligence, stormed a location on Arbor Road, Benin City, and arrested one Mr. Matthew Osei, who used his auto repair workshop as a front for storing illicit drugs. Reacting to the interceptions and arrests, the chairman, NDLEA, retired Brigadier General Mohammed Bubak Marwa, enjoined commands across the country to sustain the onslaught against the drug traffickers and the collaborators until Nigeria becomes a drug-free nation. The Independent National Electoral Commission, INEC, has expressed concern over the growing threat posed by generative artificial intelligence, AI, to the credibility of elections, warning that the misuse of the technology is no longer a distant risk to next year's general elections. The chairman, Information and Voter Education Committee, Mala Mohammed Haruna, stated this in Abuja while opening a capacity-building workshop for public affairs officers drawn from across the country. Malam Haruna said generative AI had made it cheaper and more difficult to detect manipulated audio, video, and images. He explained that the misuse of AI goes beyond fabricated content to include highly targeted messaging capable of presenting conflicting narratives to different groups of voters. Malam Haruna described the workshop themed strengthening public affairs officers' capacity for credible, verified, and responsible election communication towards 2027 as a direct response to the emerging challenges. In a remark, the Director of Voter Education and Publicity, Mrs. Victoria Etemesi, said PAOs play an important role in shaping public perception of the Commission. Mrs. Etemesi explained that the workshop was not a one-off engagement, noting that further capacity building programs were in an advanced stage of planning with support from development partners. Next is sports updates. Kebby Fisher's Beach Volleyball Club have reclaimed the Nigeria Beach Soccer League NBSL title after defeating Kada Beach Soccer Club in a decisive final day encounter at the Murtala Muhammad Square in Kaduna yesterday. The triumph sees Kebby Fisher's return to the summit of the Nigeria Beach Soccer after surrendering the championship to Anambra Beach Soccer Warriors in 2025. The Birnin Kebby based side entered the 2026 NBSL Super 4 with an impressive pedigree, having previously won the national title in 2021. 2023 and 2024, their latest triumph as a fourth championship to their record. The Kaduna finals also featured a women's beach soccer tournament and an exhibition encounter between NBSL All-Stars and Swan All-Stars. Beyond the title race, the Super 4 provided an important platform for national team coaches to assess players ahead of Nigeria's Beach Soccer Africa Cup of Nations qualifying campaign against Ghana. Morocco ended Nigeria's Davis Cup World Group 2 campaign with a comprehensive 4-0 victory in their tie at the Railway Club Court in Rabat yesterday. The host, who took a commanding 2-0 lead from Saturday's open singles, completed the whitewash by winning the doubles and reverse singles on the second day. Morocco's victory earned the host a place in the 2027 World Group 1 playoffs, while Nigeria will continue in the World Group 2 playoffs next year. The defeat also means Nigeria will have to wait longer for a first Davis Cup victory over Morocco, having now lost all five meetings between the two nations since their rivalry began in 1973. That's it on sports. I am Christy Dashi.
1: And moving on to the commentary is on the need to encourage participatory democracy in the country. It is written by Ifusindachi Uguweze of Enugu Journal Station.
2: The beauty of democracy lies largely in the freedom it gives citizens to participate in choosing their leaders and contributing to decisions that affect their lives. It is a system of government in which political authority ultimately belongs to the people, who exercise it directly through elected representatives. Democracy is built on principles such as citizens' participation, the rule of law, credible elections, respect for fundamental rights, accountability, transparency, freedom of the press, and separation of powers. While countries may practice democracy in different ways based on their history and social environment, these basic principles remain important to effective democratic governance. In Nigeria, democratic practice has made progress since the return to civil rule in 1999, but several challenges remain. These include electoral malpractice, corruption, weak institutions, poor accountability, and declining public confidence in some aspects of governance. Addressing these challenges requires not only stronger institutions, but also greater participation by citizens. Nigeria's diverse cultural and social background has also shaped its democratic experience. Before colonial rule, different communities had different systems of governance. Some were highly centralized, while others operated more participatory and community-based systems. This history shows that Nigerians have long had different approaches to leadership and decision-making. In a modern democracy, however, there is a need to build common values that promote inclusion, dialogue, peaceful coexistence, and respect for differing opinions. Participatory democracy goes beyond voting during elections. It involves citizens taking an active interest in public affairs, engaging with their representatives, asking questions, and contributing to discussions on policies and development. It also requires government to create opportunities for citizens to be heard and to ensure that their concerns are taken seriously. As preparations for the 2027 general elections gather momentum, there is a need for all stakeholders to encourage peaceful and meaningful participation. Political parties should provide platforms for citizens to understand their programs and policies, while candidates should engage the electorate responsibly. The media also has an important role to play by providing accurate information, giving citizens access to diverse views, and promoting informed public discussions. Voters, on their part, should make efforts to understand the issues and participate responsibly in the electoral process. The independence and credibility of electoral institutions must also be protected. Citizens should be able to register, vote, and express their choices without intimidation or unnecessary barriers. At the same time, political actors and their supporters should respect the rights of others and accept lawful outcomes. Democracy is not only about the will of the majority. It also requires the protection of minority rights and respect for different opinions. Opposition political parties, civil society organizations, and other groups should be allowed to contribute to public discourse within the law. There is equally a need to strengthen the legislature and the judiciary to ensure that government institutions operate within the provisions of the Constitution. Accountability and transparency should remain central to the relationship between government and citizens. For the country's democracy to grow stronger, citizens must see themselves not simply as voters who participate once every 4 years, but as stakeholders in the governance of the country. Encouraging greater participation can help build trust between the people and government and promote a stronger sense of ownership of the democratic process. Nigeria's democratic journey is a collective responsibility. Government, political parties, electoral institutions, the media, civil society, and citizens all have roles to play. The task, therefore, is to build a democratic culture where citizens are encouraged to participate, leaders listen to the people, institutions remain accountable, and differences are resolved through dialogue and lawful processes. Only through such sustained participation can Nigeria continue to strengthen its democracy and build a system of governance that reflects the aspirations of its people.
1: That commentary on the need to encourage participatory democracy in the country was written by Fetisunachi Ugwueze and read by Jeremiah Jime. To end the news, here's a recap of the major stories. President Tinubu will return to Nigeria at the weekend following the extension of his work visa. The federal government says computer-based testing is here to stay for civil service promotion examinations following improvements recorded in the system. The Joint Admissions and Matriculation Board, JAN, has reviewed its policy on swapping of candidates' registered GSM numbers. The Independent National Electoral Commission, INEC, has expressed concern over the growing threat posed by generative artificial intelligence, AI, to the credibility of elections, warning that the misuse of the technology is no longer a distant risk to next year's general elections. That's the news, edited by Uwoma Eki and the production team. I am Mayowa Shiname. Have a good night.

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2: 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Football, athletics, swimming, relay races, exciting games, amazing prizes, and unforgettable memories. And behind this celebration of young talents are friends and partners who believe in our children and the future of sports. A big shout out to Owu Sportswear, Indomie Noodles, Pastor Ben Babafemi, Ayonda Foundation, Pastor Joshua Ureke, K2U Puzzle, and Primera Food Nigeria Limited. And where will all the actions happen? 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The journey begins with the qualifiers on Wednesday, 7th October 2026. Then comes the big one, the grand finale and final. Tuesday, 20th October 2026. For inquiries and registration details, call Femi Taiwo, 802-329-2640. Leko Awonuga, 0703-899-8468. Or Kelechi Bernard, 803-350-6036. 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
4: 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Or Yemisi on 0813-524-3587. 0813-524-3587. 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